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1: Man, yes, listen, sir. I know y'all was talking a lot about, you know, Ohtani and all that other stuff, man. But y'all ain't saying nothing about my Orioles today, man, with the big comeback lead that they down 7 runs against one of the best pitchers in the league right now with Skubal, and the Orioles came back winning extra innings 10-9, whatever the score was. Like, the Orioles, I know they 2 games back in the wild card, but that's one of the teams I don't think people want to see in the playoffs if we get in. And especially with our owner being on the hot seat, Mike Elias, he's going all in on this trade deadline, and wait till we pick up some pieces, you know, some bullpen help, maybe another right bat or something like that. But it's going to be scary, I'm letting you know right now, and if the Orioles get into the playoffs. So, I mean, I don't know how much Orioles baseball you watch. You know, I know you're a Yankees fan, if I'm not mistaken, right?
2: Correct. That is correct, Rashawn. Look, I'll ask you this. Me and Brad will ask you this. Would you be more surprised? I know you mentioned Mike Elias, and that seems to be a common mode of thinking from a lot of Orioles fans. He's got to go all in. He's on the hot seat. He's got to be aggressive. But would you be shocked if the Orioles ended up being sellers at this trade deadline here, Rashawn? How disappointing would that be?
1: I'd be very shocked, because he's fighting for his job. Why would you sell when you know you're basically just giving your job away? Like, hey, I'm done, you know? So, like, I mean, you know you're going to get fired, so why not just go all out, you know? And like I said, 2 games back, we can go on the run. I mean, we had a 7-game win streak a few weeks ago. But I think we can duplicate something like that again. It ain't going to be like, you know, nothing lucky like them Red Sox did. You know, I think they a fluke, though. I mean, I know they're getting healthy. You know, they got Ranger Suarez back and Crochet's still out, man. But something about that team is a fluke. And I know you being a Yankees fan, you know the Red Sox are a fluke, too. You know, but
2: that's like, right. They are. They absolutely are a fluke, Sean. I appreciate the call, and I'm glad that we can join sides to trash the Red Sox. So appreciate the call. Yeah, look, Brett, I only asked, and Rashawn makes a great point. Mike Elias, a lot of folks want him out in Baltimore, the GM. And so, again, if he's on the hot seat, you would think no-brainer. The Orioles are going to buy. He's going to try to make this team better, try to make a push for the playoffs and save his job. Well, Jeff Passan reporting this week that they have talked with other clubs about Jackson Holliday, Colton Cowser, and Adley Rutschman. Three of their centerpieces, three of their foundational cornerstone franchise centerpieces. Now, I know Jackson Holliday lately failed to live up to expectations so far here, but still only 22 years old. You're trading him. You're basically giving up on his potential and his future. Colton Cowser is a solid outfield bat. Adley Rutschman, arguably the face of this franchise. I know he's banged up right now, but if you trade any of those guys away, that kind of says that we don't really believe in this team. That says that you are not going all in. And so, you know, I'm going to trust Jeff Passan's reporting that at least the Orioles have had talks. So I just don't think it's as much of a no-brainer or a no-doubter that the Orioles are going to be buyers. And who knows? Maybe Mike Elias has already kind of been given assurance that he is going to keep his job and that they want to be sustainable for the future. And if that means having to be sellers at this deadline, they still believe in the future of the team. And maybe that he's already got his job maybe saved, and we just don't know it yet. So it's a good point that Rashawn in Baltimore brings up, because there are some names on this trade block that the Orioles could certainly pursue.
3: Yeah, and it could be kind of a mixed bag approach. It just depends upon what is going to be available and how they're going to package certain players. Because you look at Taylor Ward and Trevor Rogers, there are a couple of guys that are pending free agents. So they could be involved in a deal where, in a way, maybe they're going to buy some additional talents, another veteran, another arm, maybe a couple of prospects for a rebuild as well. That could be the overall approach. And just to speak to the game today, it was stupid, man. Honestly, I took a little resty poo. I had a little nap about midday, and they were down 7-0. I had some action on Tariq Skubal to record the win. And I'm thinking, oh, man, this is looking damn good. Like, I'm going to rest. I'm not going to worry about it at all. I'm going to wake up, and I'm going to count my winnings. And then I woke up, and I saw

0: was 7-7, and I'm like, WTF, what on earth happened? Now, Scuba only gave up a couple of those runs, but the bullpen just completely melted. Baltimore took advantage. It goes to extra innings. I think Colin Cowser had an RBI against a lefty of all people, which he said well below the Mendoza line against to give them the lead. They were up by 2 runs at one point, and then Torkelson came in, tied it, and then Baltimore won again. I think that was on Cowser's hit, actually, and they win 10-9. It was a wild, it was a wacky, it was a ridiculous game, and maybe, just maybe, this could be a springboard moment for Baltimore where the front office says, you know what, screw it. We're pushing a stack of chips in. We're going for it.
1: Yeah, and you know, look, Mason Miller is somebody that everybody wants, but that looks more and more unlikely by the day. He's the top reliever available, so who knows? Maybe in dealing a Jackson Holliday, maybe the Padres say, you know what? Screw it. Xander Bogaerts, I mean, it's only a matter of time before he's out the door. Let's get Jackson Holliday as our future shortstop, and let's see if we can get the best out of him, and we'll give the Orioles Mason Miller, and we'll also ask for one of the Orioles' other young prospects. Maybe it is a bit of a mixed bag, like you said, but you know, that is the prevailing thought for a lot of O's fans, is they are right in the thick of things in that AL wildcard race. Mike Elias, a lot of people want his job, want his head rolling if the Orioles don't make the playoffs. Does he go all in? Does he make a big trade? Do they go for a Mason Miller? Do they go for a top starting pitcher, considering their rotation has been very inconsistent this year? Or do they try to add to the bullpen? Either way, we're going to find out in the next couple of days here. 310-840-4910. Again, appreciate the call from Rashawn in Baltimore. BetMGM tonight. He's Brad Evans. I'm Pat Boyle. All right, let's get back to what we initially had planned here for this segment, and that is burning camp questions. Brad, we're looking at the most pressing questions for all 32 NFL teams as they start training camp. We are going in alphabetical order. That brings us to D, and that brings us to the big D. Dallas Cowboys fell short of the playoffs again last season because the defense was so damn horrendous. Obviously, they traded away Micah Parsons before the season. Dak Prescott and that offense was a top five unit, but the defense was one of the worst, if not the worst, in football. They finished 7-9-1. Brian Schottenheimer back as the head coach for year 2. Brad, what is the most pressing question for the Dallas Cowboys as they start training camp?
0: Oh, it is indeed that little D that they suffered from last year. Quite trivially, to say the least, quite wrinkly, no doubt about it. But they have made some robust investments. They have popped a little blue pill, or maybe 3, the entire bottle this offseason, because they somehow, some way, got Caleb Downs to slip to them in the NFL draft. And that's all the shots in the arm, man. That's exactly what the doctor ordered in terms of boosting the defense. In particular, that secondary, that pass defense was downright repulsive last season. So will the Cowboys D undergo a complete transformation, finishing top half of the NFL in yards and points per game allowed? That's the $64,000 question. There are no issues on the offensive side of things. I think this is going to be a top five offense again with Dak Prescott, George Pickens, CeeDee Lamb, Javonte Williams, Jake Ferguson, and a decent offensive line. They're going to be stellar. They're going to really pile up the points, but that defense has got to keep in games. And if they are just middle of the pack, Pat, I think Dallas has enough firepower and offense that they could ultimately win the NFC East. Now, Philadelphia, firmly in that conversation. Your New York Giants got to be much improved. We all fully expect the Commanders to be bottom of the barrel in that division. But the Cowboys, it is all going to be determined by how well that defense plays this year, if it can rise to the occasion.
1: Yeah, and I was going to follow suit, and I was going to say ditto, but you laid it out there perfectly of just how good this team could be if they have even a middle of the pack defense. And the trade for Quinnen Williams last year, they got a full season of him now getting after the pass rusher, added Otito Obonya to play nose tackle in free agency. got Kobe Durant, drafted Caleb Downs. You know I love me some Caleb Downs, and I went nuts on draft night when the Giants passed on him, not once, but twice. So they have revamped this entire defense, and assuming Dak Prescott's healthy, we saw what that offense could be last year. My most burning question, though, is with that offense, and it's with George Pickens. Will George Pickens be locked in from the get-go? That's actually my most burning question, because it's a prove-it year, once again, for George Pickens. And CeeDee Lamb goes down for a handful of games last season. George Pickens lights the world on fire. He's going nuts. Oh, my God, George Pickens is going to get himself a $140 million contract from the Cowboys. And then that fateful Thursday night football game against the Detroit Lions, where he looked disinterested. He was sloppy, to say the least. On his routes, Richard Sherman ripped him to shreds with good reason. And it was like, wow, yeah, this is the George Pickens that the Pittsburgh Steelers were willingly letting, giving away for middle round draft compensation. Now the franchise tag has been put on George Pickens this season. It is forcing him to prove it once again. He wants that big bag. He wants those $30, $35, $40 million a year. He's going to have to earn it. Will George Pickens be able to replicate the season he had last year? Will he be locked in, or do we see those lapses in concentration? Do we see those lapses in focus that ultimately cost the Cowboys their biggest game of the season last year, that Thursday night game against the Lions? All right, we move on to a city that you used to call home for a short amount of time, Brad, and that is...
0: Yeah, loved it.
1: Denver. John Denver. Denver, yep. Colorado, the Broncos, reigning AFC West champions. Knocked out in the AFC title game at home, although if they had Bo Nix, it might have been a whole different story. Trying to get back to the Super Bowl with Sean Payton, what is the most burning camp question for the Broncos?
0: Yeah, how tall a mountain will Jalen Waddle climb as a presumed WR1 in his first season with the Mile High Ponies? I mean, that's the bottom line for me. I'm not thoroughly convinced that Jalen Waddle is going to make a ginormous cannonball splash. He's going to be good. He's a savvy route runner, but a guy that suffers some nicks and scrapes in game. He will miss a few snaps from time to time. He doesn't have to be surefire WR1 every single game, not with Cortland Sutton on this roster, and there's some other guys, and Troy Franklin, and the former ILL stand-down Pat Bryant that certainly made waves at times last season. And I think the ground game is going to be pretty strong with this team, too, with J.K. Dobbins and R.J. Harvey and some of the investments they have made there. And we're going to see what Coleman does, a rookie who they got in the late rounds of the NFL draft, though, has made some decent noise so far. In OTAs and early on in training camp. But it really is Jalen Waddle, a guy that was stuck in football purgatory last season with the Miami Dolphins. He had 910 yards last year. He was number 21 in air yards, just number 35 in total yak, though he was top 10 in yards per route run. And most importantly, an 84.2 passer rating when targeted. Now, that was Tua Tagovailoa. Now, Tua was very accurate in the short to intermediate field, anything beyond about 15, 20 yards. Questionable in that regard. Bo Nix, we'll see about the health. They're going to dig in on that here in a minute. But Jalen Waddle has got to really stand up. He has got to deliver instantaneously. This team has got to deliver on the hype, and they really honestly should. They have the goods on offense. They got a top five defense. Maybe, just maybe, a lot of people were talking about this, but I kind of believe it. The Broncos could be the best team in the AFC.
1: And they certainly looked like it last year, especially with that pass rush nearly setting records with how many sacks they've racked up here the last 2 years. So you're talking about Jalen Waddle. I'm going to talk about the guy that's going to be throwing him the pill. I want to know, at least in training camp here, the next couple of weeks, what shape is Bo Nix's ankle in to start this season? Had to have two surgeries on it in the offseason. It's the ankle that he fractured right at the end. Nobody even saw it. It was a jaw dropper that he was... ruled out for the AFC title game shortly after their victory against the Buffalo Bills in the divisional round. But Bo Nix, again, ankle surgery and then a follow-up procedure in the offseason. And then remember, back in, in the spring with Sean Payton, some kind of really awkward quotes, kind of disclosing Bo Nix's former medical history, and there was some tension there. He was a full participant in Wednesday in training camp practice today. That's according to Nick Kosmider of The Athletic. So that's a good sign. that he is a full participant and he doesn't look limited. He's certainly not on the PUP list. It seems like he's going to be ready to go for week one. That's kind of never really been a cause for concern. But, you know, again, that was a nasty injury. Had to have two surgeries. And so once we get the full pads on and we're going at 100% game speed here, I want to see what Bo Nix looks like. Because he's coming off of a year in which, Brad, you and I mean, we were doing some audition shows together before this show finally became official. And we just could not get over how nausea-inducing that Broncos offense was at times in the first half last year. Just slow start, just failing to get out of the first gear. And then, last couple of weeks of the season, they finally turned it on. Bo Nix had three 300-yard passing games in the last five games of the season. And then he looked awesome in that game against the Buffalo Bills. I would have loved to see him against the Patriots in the AFC title game. We didn't get to see it. So I think whether or not the Broncos can win a Super Bowl this year is going to hinge upon the play of Bo Nix. And I want to see just how healthy that ankle is to start this season.
0: Yeah, I think that's completely warranted, man. If he can be a top, I would say at a minimum 15 quarterback with the weapons around him, he should be, as long as he's healthy and can sustain that healthy and throughout the entire season. And that ground attack is at least respectable. They can just lean on that stellar lockdown Orange Crush defense and suffocate opponents. They're going to be that good on that side of the ball, especially on the back end in that secondary, which I feel is going to be the best in football yet again.
1: 310-840-4910. Your biggest questions or your thoughts on the Dallas Cowboys? Will the defense finally be improved? And what do you expect out of George Pickens this year, playing on a prove-it deal once again on that franchise tag? And then with the Denver Broncos, what are your expectations for Jalen Waddle and your expectations for Bo Nix? Do you think the Broncos are going to the Super Bowl this year out of the AFC? 310-840-4910. We will continue to take your calls and texts, and we'll move on to the next two teams when we come back. It's a trip to the NFC North. And a team that I've been talking a whole lot about this offseason. More burning camp questions when we come back. He's Brad Evans. I'm Pat Boyle. This is BetMGM Tonight on Westwood One Sports.
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1: Haynes King play football in the NFL next week, Brad. I can't wait. Cannot wait. But anyway, let's continue on our burning camp questions. As all 32 teams are in training camp, what is the most important or most pressing question for every team? We continue on in alphabetical order. That brings us to back-to-back teams in the NFC North. And it's first the Detroit Lions coming off the disappointing season a year ago where they failed to make the playoffs. Brad, what's your most burning camp question for the Lions?
8: Yeah, off an injury more 2025 due to a back injury. Will Sam Laporta, their talented tight end from the University of Iowa, which is really tight end you, Micah Montgomery, return to his stellar production level of 2024 in which he went for 724 yards and 7 touchdowns, or maybe possibly 2023 in which he really had a stellar season, 86 grabs, for 889 yards and 10 touchdowns. What version of Sam Laporta are we ultimately going to get? Because I feel that he's an absolute key cog in this offense. The scheme that they run in general really opens up his presence on the field. The action on Amon-Ra St. Brown, J-Mo, Jameson Williams, keeping defenses honest so the ground game can flourish. And it's going to be a heavy workload. He is going to be volume king and Jahmyr Gibbs. And I know he's old in. We talked about earlier in the show with Bijan Robinson doing the same thing in Atlanta, but eventually he's going to sign on the dotted line. He won't miss any games. But really, I think Laporta is vital for making this offense live up to its maximization and ultimately tick. And I think you're going to see that version somewhere in between 2024 and 2023. I think it's going to be right around probably 70, 75 grabs, 800 yards, about 8 or 9 touchdowns. I don't think he quite gets to 10. I got to remember last season, he was number 5 among all tight ends in yards per route run. He was number 3 in yards per target among tight ends at 10.0. And he had a 128.7 passer rating when targeted. Jared Goff is a monster at Ford Field. He loves the creature comforts of the dome. A little bit different player when on the road, but Sam Laporta is his binky, his safety blanket in the short to immediate field over the middle, and a guy that, again, really opens up the offense overall. So they need him healthy and bringing the A game this year.
1: Damn right. And look, Sam Laporta, technically an offensive lineman. And so I'll take the tight end and I'll lump him in here with the rest of that O-line, Brad. That's my most burning question. What does the O-line look like? How cohesive? Yeah. And ultimately, how good are they going to be? Because they were pretty mediocre last year. And it's remarkable. It's awesome for people that don't think Jared Goff is an excellent quarterback. I've got him as the eighth best quarterback in football. And for those of you that don't think that Dan Campbell is an amazing head coach, that midway through the season took over the play calling duties, and the Lions finished fifth in total yards last year, and once again averaged over 28 points per game. That was good for fifth best in the NFL. Top five unit, again, despite losing Ben Johnson, despite the offensive line being mid, and despite a defense that just gave them zero help, the Lions offense was a machine. You mentioned Jahmyr Gibbs, Sam Laporta looking to be healthy, Amon-Ra, J-Mo, and Goff under center. Think about how much better they could be as an offense, which is scary to think of if their O-line holds up their end of the bargain. Because in years past, they did have a top five offensive line. But last year, shoddy, injury riddled. And so this year, some big changes. Penei Sewell going from right tackle to left tackle after Taylor Decker left the team. Christian Mahogany coming back at left guard. They picked up Cade Mays in free agency after Frank Ragnow retired. Right guard, they got Tate Ratledge, jumping into the starting job. And then they have a first-round draft pick at right tackle in Blake Miller. So this is a revamped offensive line. And I know there's big question marks about the defense for sure. Can they finally stay healthy? That secondary has been banged up, to say the least, for the last 2 years. That was the main reason they missed the playoffs. But this offensive line is going to have a lot of question marks and a lot of high expectations. And if they do hold up their end of the bargain, this offense is once again going to be an absolute beast of a unit. All right, Brad, on to one of their rivals in the NFC North, the Cheeseheads, the Green Bay Packers. Wild card team a year ago, your Chicago Bears, the stunning comeback in the wild card round to knock the Packers out of the playoffs. I know months later, that still feels good to hear that being said, but it was another year of making the playoffs for Matt LaFleur. And so going into this season, a big one, and in a crowded division, what's your most burning camp question? The Green Bay Packers.
8: Yeah, well, Josh Jacobs avoids suspension stemming from off-the-field incident, domestic one, earlier this year, and be the dependable week-to-week chain mover seen in previous seasons. You know, talking to some of the insiders that we've featured here on the show, talk to some other people that I know in the business. I mean, the strongest takeaway and the predominant feeling is Josh Jacobs ain't going to miss a single game this year. There were no charges officially filed, though he was arrested. Beyond that, it's still kind of an open investigation, if you will. And as a result, until we get more concrete evidence and just more concrete developments, I don't think anything's going to really occur. I think it's just going to be status quo, which means he is not going to miss a single game. And a guy that is pivotal to this franchise because he is a legitimate three-down running back. They don't have a lot of proven depth at that position. Marshawn Lloyd has had a decent camp so far, but that guy can never stay healthy. His hamstrings are held together by duct tape. Chris Brooks is already dealing with a setback of his own. And they would probably form some full-blown RBBC if they don't go out and make a trade if something were to happen to Josh Jacobs, even if it's an injury or something else. But Jacobs is just so pivotal for this offense overall to make it hum, to make it really fire on all cylinders. A guy that should get at least 300 touches if he plays all 17 games. He was top 15 last season, missed tackles force, had a pretty damn good 3.00 yak per attempt. He was number 14 in total yards created. He had the ninth most red zone touches of any running back last year. He's got soft and adept hands as well. 81.8% catch rate last season. Now, the offensive line has some questions. Not a terribly difficult fantasy football strength of schedule for the running back. I drafted him over the weekend, spent 25 smackaroos in a 200 salary cap draft And I felt really good about that purchase because I think Jacobs won't miss a whole lot of action this season and will deliver the statistical good. So that's a big question. Him just avoiding suspension the entire year, which I feel he will, and be that three down stud that he has been in previous years for the Green Bay Packers.
1: That's a good one, and it's I got to be honest, it's hard to beat that one. What his availability is going to look like, what is he as the season starts, for sure. I'm going to go to the defensive side of the football, and my burning camp question for the Green Bay Packers is, who steps up in the absence of Micah Parsons? And just in, as a whole, what does this defense look like under new defense coordinator Jonathan Gannon? Fired by the Cardinals, steps in after Jeff Hafley gets the head coaching job for the Miami Dolphins. You know, again, I'm looking at this depth chart right now as Micah Parsons is rehabbing from that torn ACL. He's on the PUP list to start camp and unlikely to leave the PUP list during camp. So basically, there's almost no shot that Micah Parsons is playing in the first four games of the season. A lot of the reporting is that he'll be good to go sometime around mid-October. So for the first third of the season, if not longer, the Packers are going to have to make do without one of the best pass rushers in football. And we saw after he tore his ACL in that game against the Broncos last season, their defense had a steep drop-off. Their ability to get after the quarterback, it's a big reason why they couldn't hold that lead against the Chicago Bears. And they couldn't get consistent pressure on the quarterback. So who is going to step up? Is it going to be Lucas Van Ness? You know, as a guy that we've seen drafted by the Packers, but you know, had four sacks his rookie year, has not come close to that since. You know, their traditional edge rushers, Devontae Wyatt, a guy that had four sacks last year, Carl Brooks coming off the other side, you know, going into his fourth season, never had more than four sacks in a season. They've got a bunch of guys that can chip in and contribute nicely, but man, you take Micah Parsons and his double-digit sacks out of the equation, somebody's going to have to step up and be a monster. And I'm excited. And as somebody that has talked highly of the Green Bay Packers this year, you know, my guy Jordan Love, I've got him winning MVP. But on the defensive side, who is going to step up and be that beast that keeps the Packers in contention for the NFC North crown? And how creative is Jonathan Gannon going to have to get? Last time we saw him as a defense coordinator, he won a Super Bowl with the Philadelphia Eagles. As a head coach, not so great. That Cardinals defense was historically bad last year. So I cannot wait to see how the Packers defense looks to start the year before they get Micah back. But Brad, I know that you're hoping that they will be downright trash because that'll improve your Bears' chances of winning the division yet again.
8: Oh, you're not lying there. And you look at the Packers opening slate. You know, it's not all that challenging, though. They have three road games in the first four. They open up the season at Minnesota, a bit of a coin flip game there. Then they're on the road against the Jets, Jets. That should be an easy victory. Atlanta at home. We talked about all of the question marks about the quarterback position with that franchise. That's in week three. And then at Tampa. Now, they got a ton of questions right now, but, you know, we fully expect that Baker Mayfield and Vita Vea are going to be in uniform and on the field for that matchup. And then the showdown with my Chicago Bears at Lambeau Field in week five. So, yeah, you might say, okay, three road games at the first four to begin the season. But, you know, conceivably, they could be 4-0 heading into that Bears matchup in week five. And that will be must see TV. I might have to order a kegger.
1: Oh, baby. Count me in. Count me in on that kegger. I'll stop by.
8: Game. Go.
1: Just give me a red solo cup. And of course. We'll crush that thing. We will hammer that thing into submission. Make it squeal. Make that keg squeal, baby. Tap it. Slap it. Spank it. Bump it.
8: Yes. Stand on it.
1: Turn it into a game of bop it. Stand on it. Headstand on it. I picture Brad Evans in his prime headstanding for a keg. And it's just, it's
8: I went to Illinois. Of course that was me in my prime.
1: 310-840-4910 is the phone number to join the show. That's 310-840-4910. When we come back, we'll get you some baseball score updates. Don't forget, 20 minutes from now, current Memphis Grizzly Taj Gibson going into his 18th season in the NBA, will join us to talk about the Grizzlies, to talk about LeBron James, the only active player older than him, about the New York Knicks, his former team, and much, much more. That's coming up at the top of the hour, so you don't want to miss that. But we've got more phone calls to get to when we return, and more sports. He's Brett Evans. I'm Pat Boyle. This is BetMGM Tonight on Westwood One Sports.
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0: Join the show, 310-840-4910. That's 310-840-4910. Coming up in 15 minutes, the second oldest active player in the NBA will join us here on the show. That is Taj Gibson, former Nick Folk hero. He'll always be a Nick Folk hero in some regards in my mind. I loved watching Taj Gibson play on the Knicks. He's gone into his second and final year with the Memphis Grizzlies, going into year number 18. He will be one of the main mentors for Cameron Boozer and a young Grizzlies team. I cannot wait to talk with Taj Gibson. That's coming up in less than 15 minutes from now. But, Brad, we have not talked a whole lot of baseball tonight other than who we think is going to win NL MVP between your guy Pete Carl Armstrong and Shohei Ohtani. Remarkable how those odds have shifted in the last couple of weeks. It is nearly now a pick 'em. Speaking of your Cubbies, Brad, give us an update here. Not a whole lot of offense going on right now between the Cubbies and the Cardinals in St. Louis.
1: Yeah, not much indeed. Let's see. First out for the Cubs is Conforto had a leadoff walk. He advances to second base. Ramirez is grounded out. But yeah, 0-0 right now, the top of the fifth inning. We got May versus Matthew Boyd. Matthew Boyd has looked really strong in the last couple of starts. Tonight, no exception. Has only allowed two hits, has not walked a soul, four strikeouts, only 41 pitches thrown through four innings. That's it. So he's been virtually untouchable. Alex Bregman has got the only Cub hit so far in this game. A double in the last inning as we got another ground out there from Dansby Swanson. So now two out. Conforto still at second base. Meanwhile, for the Cardinals, the only two hits have been off the same person's bat, Von Herrera. He's got a double and he's got a single. Yeah, it's a war of attrition right now. 0-0 Cubs-Cardinals as the Cubs have taken the first two games in this series, playing exceptional baseball, but it's going to be a nail-biter tonight and ultimately could come down late in the game to the bullpen's action.
0: Yeah, it shall. So Cubbies and Cardinals locked in a pitcher's duel, and so we'll keep you updated on that game. My Yankees go up from the Cubs are in, the Cardinals are in St. Louis, but the Cubbies are the North Satters. Let's go to the south side of Chicago, where my New York Yankees are beating up on the White Sox 4-0. Some early offense, early explosions in this game. Paul Goldschmidt with an RBI single. What a freaking year that Goldie is having, by the way. I mean, the guy just ages like a fine wine, 38 years old. And his OPS is still right around 800, 16 bombs, 43 RBIs. And then it was Aaron Judge. Judge Jr., Spencer Jones, who has been a top prospect in the Yankees farm system for the last couple of years, hasn't quite made the impact that a lot of people were hoping for, a guy that just strikes out way too often.
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1: Sure enough, a dozen strikeouts. Schlittler was amazing, and he's looking every bit of that so far tonight. A guy that may soon lock up the AL Cy Young, man. He's had one whale of a season.
0: Yes, he has, and I've enjoyed watching every single second of it. But the Yankees, they're trying to catch the Rays, Brad, and they just can't do it because the Rays keep on winning. Yankees a game and a half back of the AL East, but it's likely going to stay there, assuming they win, because the Rays are three outs away from shutting out the Rangers. 3-0 Tampa. They would go back to 19 games above 500, and classic Tampa Bay Rays, they go with an opener. And their bullpen has just been absolutely lights out, shutting out the Rangers. You got a Yandy Diaz home run early on, and then you got a two-run bomb from Ryan Vallade. Yeah, Ryan Vallade. Couldn't tell you who the hell that is, but they just keep getting contributions from all up and down their lineup. Yeah, I don't know. It's a great name, Vallade. Sounds like it's like a karate movie villain. It's Vallade. Or he sounds like a Mortal Kombat character. But anyway, they're beating the Rangers 3-0. And then let's get a quick update on Let's Go Streaking. Because I know my guy, Stephen Kwan, hit the Kwan, got me on a fresh streak. He got a knock, and you were on Kyle Manzardo. No hit, Brad, but he does have an RBI. So need Kyle Manzardo to come through for you and us. But the rest of our guys, how are we looking here? And let's go streaking.
1: Let's see. Monty had Yordan, and I don't believe that game. Yeah, that game hasn't even started yet. It doesn't start until 9:38 Eastern time. So we're going to have to wait on Yordan Alvarez. Zach's got, of course, Wilson Contreras. And that's a late game as well. But league cash moneyed. He was the first one that got a hit tonight. Had Drake Baldwin of the Atlanta Braves. First at bat. Base knock. He's streaking at five, man, leading the pack. So Monty's got to get a hit to tie him back up for the longest active streak in our MLB streaking game. Again, at five games.
0: How about that? Golf clap for our guy, Lee DeLapp. Our board up in our Westwood One studios. He gave everybody a mulligan. He got his first one wrong when he made his first official pick. Since then, five in a row for Lee DeLapp. That is awesome stuff. That's real good stuff.
1: Yeah. Bravo.
0: Give himself a nice round of applause. We love that. All right. Man, we'll bid you adieu, brother. We got a big monster Thursday show tomorrow. It'll be our MLB trade deadline special. We will go deep dive on all the teams that are expected to be buyers, teams we think are going to be sellers, and the players that Brad and I think will be on the move ahead of the deadline coming up in just a couple of days from now, plus a lot more football. You bet your ass. So, Brad, we'll see you tomorrow, brother.
1: And I'm praying the Cubs actually, I don't know, score some runs. See you tomorrow.
0: All righty. Coming up next, Taj Gibson, current Grizzlies forward, longtime NBA player going into his 18th season. We'll ask him about LeBron. We'll ask him about mentoring Cam Boozer this year and the Grizzlies' chances and so much more on BetMGM tonight.
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19: The U.S. Treasury quietly released its official financial report for 2025. It appears by its own numbers, the U.S. government seems insolvent. It's reported that the Treasury shows about $6 trillion in assets and over $47 trillion in liabilities. 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

0: 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And that means hour number four kicks off right now here on this Wednesday. You can watch the show live on YouTube. 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All right. It's an honor as a diehard Knicks fan to now be joined by a former New York Knick, but he is a current Memphis Grizzly, and he's going to join us on the show now, entering the final year of his two-year deal with the Memphis Grizzlies. At age 41, he's the second oldest player, active player in the NBA behind only LeBron James, and he's heading into his 18th season in the NBA. It's the Brooklyn native, Taj Gibson. Taj, it's Pat Boyle. Thank you so much for joining us, man. How you doing? How's your summer going?
1: Hey, how you guys doing?
0: We're doing great, man.

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1: And more and more, no matter what LeBron does, if he goes to Cleveland, he goes wherever, we're going to ridicule him. So why not just go to Philly and just go get a ring and try to play some competitive basketball on the way out?
2: Yeah, so you think, do you think LeBron made the right decision? I know, obviously, you're not in his shoes. He's in his shoes and you're in yours. But, you know, the other teams were the Miami Heat. It was maybe going back home again to Cleveland, joining up with Steph and Draymond and Jimmy Butler and Golden State. Do you think LeBron made the right decision? And how do you think that Sixers team now stacks up with the Knicks and the rest of the East?
1: Well, without a question, you look at how Cleveland ended the year last year. You know, they got some pieces and everything is cool, but just seeing how they just kind of let the rope go against the Knicks, you kind of question, like, do I fit in well? You can always go back there, but I felt like at the end of the day, he just made the right decision to go play competitive basketball. You look at the pieces, young guys, still have some chances to turn the corner. I'm not mad at that decision. I think it's good for our league. I think the Knicks and Jalen and everybody kind of woke the league up. And I think Philly just made a bold move. Bron made an even bolder move, betting on himself to go there, take a minimum. This is the first time you've seen LeBron James take a minimum. And he's still one of the best players in our league. And he holds our league down so much, phenomenal for so many great years. So I'm just excited for the city of Philadelphia to see some great basketball. And the East is going to be really talented this year.
2: Yes, it will be. We're talking with Taj Gibson right here on BetMGM tonight on Westwood One Sports, entering the final year of his 2-year deal with the Memphis Grizzlies, heading into his 18th season in the NBA. We'll get to the Grizz in just a bit. But, you know, Taj, when you look at that Sixers team, are you worried about maybe clashing of egos? LeBron with Jaylen Brown, two guys that are high usage players, Joel Embiid, if he's able to stay healthy. And then, of course, there's Tyrese Maxey. Well, do you think that'll be a problem for the Sixers to find a good closing strategy, or do you think they'll figure it out?
1: I think when you're a team coming in with high expectations, you're going to go through rough little trembles throughout the year. I think LeBron James is well equipped to come in and be a leader. You got Jalen, you got so many tough pieces, you got Embiid, you got so many guys that's on.
2: Looks like we might have lost Taj there for a second. Let's see if we can get him connected back in here. Connection was great. So that might have been just a quick little bug there. Let's see if we can get that patched up and get Taj back on the show. This is awesome. Awesome. Get to be able to talk to a current player that has so much experience as Taj does. And to be able to kind of just talk candidly and openly about LeBron. Can't wait to ask him about his current team, the Grizzlies, going into year 18, being able to mentor Cam Boozer, a completely revamped Grizzlies roster this season. Let's be honest, not a whole lot of high expectations, but it's going to be exciting to see Taj and the rest of that team. And I think we got Taj back on the show. So let's get him back in here, Taj. I know that whether it's FaceTime, whatever you're on, could be a pain in the ass, but appreciate you joining back in.
1: Storms in New York.
2: Yeah, I'm right down the road. So I know, man, these last couple of days, thunderstorms, the humidity, it's been off the charts. But we were just talking about maybe clashing of egos with LeBron and the Sixers team and how they close games this year.
1: I think it shouldn't be any clash of egos. I think they have one common goal, and the goal is to get to the championship. I've just seen the Knicks and how successful the Knicks has been. I think everybody has that excitement to go out there and believe that they can do it. And I think Jalen and Hart and all those guys kind of proved that point. And I think the league in the East is even hungry now to try to get to that finals.
2: One more on LeBron James going to the Sixers here, Taj. You know, you didn't play with Jordan, but you were drafted by the Bulls and you spent your first 7 seasons in Chicago. So you know what that name means to that city, let alone the entire sport. If LeBron can win a title with the Sixers, in your opinion, does that put him on level terms or close to level terms with MJ in the GOAT debate?
1: I think he's up there regardless in a GOAT debate. All the things he's done for our league, I think this is just something special that'll be done.

0: the city of Philadelphia, and it'll shine bright for his career. I think MJ's kind of cemented himself with all those six finals, and I think it's always going to be tough to kind of match that. MJ's kind of set the tone, and we're always going to give him his praise, but LeBron is the GOAT of this generation. There's so many great players. Everybody has different sets and different kind of egos, but I think LeBron is definitely our GOAT for our generation, but you got to always give it to MJ, man. Six finals, 6-0. He's a bull.
1: That's right. We're talking to Taj Gibson here, drafted by the Chicago Bulls, now going into year 18 in the NBA, on year 2 with the Memphis Grizzlies. Let's get to your team, Taj. You signed the 2-year deal with the team back in February, and you don't stay in the NBA this long and play for no reason. Excellent, always at setting screens, solid defender, and of course a great mentor and leader. So just for you, you really don't have much to prove, I feel like, at this point in your career. So what's the motivation for continuing to play in the NBA? What keeps you coming back for more?
0: Well, I would say it's just loving the craft, loving the brotherhood, just loving to teach what was taught to me summers and summers ago, of just guys having that camaraderie, having that just togetherness of trying to get better every summer. And I look forward to working out in the summers, trying something new, learning how to swim, running the track, just being a professional. And every year I just try to tear my body, but it's got so to the point where it's like riding a bike for me. If I get a phone call, I'm appreciated, but it's a part of my life. I just devoted my life to the NBA, but I know sometime it may end, but whenever it may end, it will. And I'm just thankful for my agent. We just been running this course, and he's just been behind me. He's been just challenging me, understanding the fact that there isn't no when you're done. You're done when you say you want to be done. And I'm a testament to that, because every time I always felt like I was done, the Knicks gave me a call back, Detroit gave me a call. For years, each time I thought I was walking away from the game, different teams gave me that second chance and that new birth. So fingers crossed, we'll see. But I'm just following my path. Like I tell all the young players, just follow your path. Everybody's road to the NBA, everybody's road in the NBA is different, but I'm just a testament to a guy that's been steady and worked my way through the NBA, and it's to the point where it's not one face in the NBA I don't really know.
1: That is true, and there is a face that you might not have spent time with him a whole lot on the court just yet, but you will this season. How excited are you to mentor Cam Boozer, the 3rd overall pick for the Memphis Grizzlies? And what are you looking forward to the most about him being on the team and being able to help him along in his rookie season?
0: Well, it's crazy to me. I pinch myself every day because I remember his father taking us to the house in the summers. And I remember how young they were and how full of life and young and not even knowing what to expect in life. And Carlos was always really just being that father figure, embracing them. And for me, Carlos was always a big brother to me. So when I came into the league, he taught me how to be a pro and do everything the right way. And for him to have his son run in the same footsteps, it's like, it's a part of our journey. And I'm extremely proud. I'm extremely happy to be a part of his journey. And whoever young player falls in the future's journey, because it's an opportunity of a lifetime. I tell all the young guys, just take it for, don't ever take it for granted.
1: That is quite the full circle moment. Carlos Boozer, one of your mentors when you were on the Bulls and one of the leaders, and now you get to be a leader for his son all these years later. Have you guys, you know, maybe have some cigars or whatever and just kind of kick back and say, man, what a crazy journey this is? And also, has he kind of been like, hey, don't, you know, make sure, you know, give Cam a little hazing, like, you know, make it a little tough on him once you guys get into training camp? Any conversations like that with Carlos?
0: Well, not yet. I haven't reached out to Carlos just yet. Right now, I'm in the whole mind frame of just figuring out what's next for Taj. We understand that I could play a whole another year, but right now, I'm just trying to figure out what's best for me, what's best for my family. I've been playing this game a long time, so me and my agent just been figuring out what's the next step. But if that time comes, I'm always going to be that vet throughout the league, no matter if I'm on a team or not. I just love the guys. I just love the brotherhood. And I just appreciate just being a part of a strong brotherhood that we call the NBA.
1: Talking to Taj Gibson here on BetMGM tonight, Westwood One Sports, heading into his 18th season in the NBA. The Brooklyn native here with us on the show. Make sure you give him a follow on Twitter at Taj Gibson. Taj, now the fun begins for me, or the most fun part here of this interview, because I am a diehard Knicks fan, and as a former Knick, you are still near and dear to many Knicks fans' hearts. And I know you mentioned you're in New York, so I'm guessing you still live in New York City. So I know you know how appreciated you are. I wish we got that ring for you while you were here, while you were in New York, while you were playing for the Knicks. But what did you think of the Knicks title run this past season? How special was it to witness from afar with some of the guys that you played with, Mitchell Robinson and a couple of others, a couple of years ago?
0: Man, I shed a tear that night they won the championship. I took a few shots and I just shed a tear because the mission was accomplished. From the day I got there, I remember the day where everybody was killing us about why we picked the Knicks, why the Knicks picked us. And year by year, we just got better. I remember that like it was vivid, like yesterday, just putting the steps in place. And then Leon just constantly giving me the opportunity to be a part of a great opportunity as far as just being with the Knicks and the family. And they treat me really like family. I hugged Leon almost 2 weeks ago in La Vegas Summer League. And I was just so happy for him. And he gave me the praise back. And New York will always be home. And this is where I was born, and I was just happy to be a part of this great run of just making that turnaround. And it was fun just knowing the whole ups and downs of just trying to get there. And then Jalen and his dad was my vet. His dad taught me how to be a pro, and I'm just so happy that everybody's one tight-knit group, and I'm just blessed enough to be a part of it, to be able to wear that jersey. And that's far as the Knicks. And not many people in our hometown can say that. I was lucky that I didn't have to play for the Nets. But the Knicks, that's all I know, the Knicks.
1: That's awesome. Any great Knicks memories from the first 3 years you spent there?
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1: Well, you need guys like this. You know, you need the guys like Taj Gibson. You know, you need those veterans. You need those presences on your bench. I mean, forever, Udonis Haslem was that presence with the Miami Heat. And Taj Gibson has been able to be that veteran presence for so many different teams over the last couple of years. But, you know, when guys would have injuries, or if the Knicks were playing a back-to-back or their third game in four nights, and you know, Taj gets in there and sets some great screens and makes things happen on defense. A long 82-game season. It's not all paved with gold. It's not all the star players putting up 30 points and hitting their averages every single night. You know, there are many, many nights where you need the role players. You need the veterans to step up and perform. And it was awesome to see Taj fill that role many, many times for the Knicks. Taj, I'll only keep you another minute or two here because I know you're battling Mother Nature in New York City. But one last thing I wanted to ask you was about Jalen Brunson. Where do you view him now in the NBA hierarchy that he led the Knicks to a title? And where do you view him in all-time Knicks hierarchy?
0: Mm-hmm. I would say, as far as NBA, he's up there, like top three. Yeah, you have to give it to him. He's a killer. MVP, everything. He deserves it. Won in college, won everything, shut everybody up. Won in the hottest market in the NBA. Give it to him. But as far as NBA, as far as Knicks, I'm such a big Knicks fan growing up. We got Clyde. You got Pat Ewing. He's for me, he's like in between Pat. I think he's number two now. He's number two now. I always give it to Walt. Walt held it down for us for many years, and his voice over the summer leagues so many times and all ups and downs. He's the original, but he's gotta definitely be number two. Pat is number three for sure for me. Pat was high on my, Pat is my OG. I just saw him in Vegas. He's been so huge for the Knicks over the years, even being there. The list can always split, but I gotta give it to Walt, man. Walt's been, he's been great for the Knicks, man.
1: That's awesome. Taj, really appreciate the time, man. Once a Knick, always a Knick. But really appreciate you joining the show here, and good luck this year. Hoping for big things for you. Hope to see you on some league pass games with the Grizzlies, surprising a lot of folks, and picking up some W's and doing what you do best, and that is playing some gritty defense, setting some awesome screens, and making things happen. So hopefully catch up with you soon, man. Appreciate the time.
0: Appreciate you guys, man. See you guys later.
1: There you go. The great Taj Gibson, the former New York Knick, entering his 18th season in the NBA. 41 years old, still getting it done, still carving out a role for himself, talking all things LeBron James, Jalen Brunson, the New York Knicks, and this Memphis Grizzlies team for this upcoming season. That was fun. That was fun. And like I said, it's not like Taj Gibson played for the Knicks back in 2012 or 2013 after his time with the Chicago Bulls. He played with the Knicks as recently as 2 years ago. So to have so many of those memories fresh in my head and be able to chat with him, that was awesome. Shout out to our executive producer, Randy Merkin, for getting Taj on the show. And that was good stuff. Phone number to join the show, 310-840-4910. We'll take a quick break. We'll come back. We'll get your calls. We'll get your texts. I'm Pat Boyle. This is BetMGM Tonight right here on Westwood One Sports.
8: The NBA has reshaped in one summer. LeBron and Jaylen Brown are in Philly. Giannis is headed to Miami. Paul George is a Celtic. And that's just the Eastern Conference. Who will challenge the Knicks for the NBA crown? Westwood One Sports.
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0: Huge shout out to my guy Taj Gibson for joining us on the show, going into year 18 in the NBA. Second oldest active player in the NBA right now, only behind LeBron James. Getting ready for the second final year with the Memphis Grizzlies. Going to be a big mentor for Cam Boozer. I guess, I'll pull back the curtain here. The second year with the Grizzlies is not guaranteed for Taj Gibson in Memphis. I was searching all the depths of the internet, all the Memphis Grizzlies like fan pages. I guess there is a date and time that the Grizzlies would have to make a decision on this second year of his contract. Again, it was not guaranteed when they signed him back in February, but I'm hoping that when it comes time to open up training camp for all the NBA teams in what, about a month from now, just over a month and a half, that Taj Gibson is indeed, without a doubt, a member of that Grizzlies roster, because that'll be fun to watch him mentor Cam Boozer. You know, mentioned it's kind of a full circle moment for him. And I mean, he's just one of the most likable guys in the NBA. A leader, gritty player, always brought energy, always brought great leadership. It gives his all every time he's on the floor, no matter what team he's playing for. I mean, you see guys in the NBA and they hit their prime, and then by 33, 34, 35, they're out of the league. They have to retire or they go play overseas for a couple of years just to make some last money. Taj Gibson is 41, has never been an elite scorer, and is still finding opportunities in the NBA. So that is awesome, man. I will always have a soft spot in my heart for Taj Gibson, even if I wasn't a Knicks fan. But the fact that he played some pivotal roles for those Knicks teams on the up and up when it was Tom Thibodeau, after the Knicks finally were able to get back into the postseason and they had the run for the second round, got knocked out by the Heat, got knocked out by the Pacers. Taj Gibson was on those teams. Came back to the Knicks in 2024, 2 years ago. And they once again got knocked out by the Pistons. So, as an OG, and like you said, growing up a Knicks fan, growing up in New York City, a Brooklyn native, being a Knicks fan, being able to then play for the Knicks. Man, that's special. So, pardon me for geeking out over being able to chat with Taj Gibson. But again, phone number to join the show, 310-840-4910. Also, as a Giants fan, you'll have to pardon me for injecting my fandom into this conversation. But either way, it is a big storyline here in the NFL. And the health of Malik Nabers going into training camp was going to be a big talking point. And over the last couple of weeks, a lot of pessimism by yours truly and a lot of Giants fans over Malik Nabers saying that he kind of really hasn't done much. He's not running much. And you know, there's a big question mark about whether or not he would be on the PUP list, on the PUP list going into training camp. Had to have that cleanup procedure done after he tore his ACL back in week 4 last year. Well, not only did Malik Nabers attend practice in training camp today, but he looked good. He looked good in his first practice since knee injury. So he wasn't on the field with the offense during team drills, but Malik Nabers did take part in the individual portion of the full team practice today. And John Harbaugh said Nabers looked good. And even though it'll be a little while before he partakes in a full practice, the fact that he was out there, saw him catching some passes, that knee looks good to me, man. He's got some spring. He looks like the Malik Nabers that terrorized defenses in his rookie season. And I'm back in. I was hesitant to be in. I said earlier this offseason, I think the Giants are a playoff team. I think the Giants are going to win 10 games. And then there was the troubling news about Malik Nabers. And I thought, wow, I just can't imagine if he doesn't start week 1, or he's on a pitch count, if he's on a snap count for week 1, week 2, first few weeks of the season, they're going to ease him back in. That doesn't make me feel great. I know there's still some ways to go. Again, he didn't take part in the full offense team drill portion of practice, but he was out there for the individual stuff, and I saw some clips. He looked good to me. So my expectation is that in another 5-6 weeks from now, when the Giants are suiting up to play the Cowboys on Sunday Night Football to start the season, Malik Nabers will not only be out there, he will be out there in full capacity, and I'm back all in on the Giants making the playoffs. I'm in. Giants to make the playoffs with our friends at BetMGM, by the way, plus 265. Giants to miss the playoffs is more than minus 300. Like, there is not high expectations for this team. Their win total is 7.5. They are expected to be a below 500 team. I think the Giants are making the playoffs. If Nabers is healthy, you saw what he was able to do his rookie season. Cam Scadaboo's healthy. I mean, my God, cool it on the backflips, please, but... His ankle's good. His ankle's 100%. The Giants adding Isaiah Likely was the biggest acquisition of the offseason for them. Because not only is that a red zone threat that gives Jackson Dart another option to look out for in the end zone, but Isaiah Likely is an underrated run blocker as well. That helps out an offensive line that was average. They were average last year. They were finally healthy, but they have since, and again, I wanted Caleb Downs. But I'll be the first to say, damn it, I'm glad the Giants got Francis Maui Noah and put him at right guard if he looks like he did at Miami. And you got 3-4 horses on that offensive line. Not to mention all the improvements that the Giants have made at defense in the offseason. Bringing in Tremaine Edmonds from the Chicago Bears. Drafting Arvell Reese, the other draft pick. Again, I wanted Caleb Downs, but Tremaine Edmonds? Still in the prime of his career at 28 years old. The guy has had 100-plus tackles every single season of his NFL career. A guy that's been as durable as they come from his time with the Buffalo Bills and now the Chicago Bears. The Giants haven't had good linebacker play in years, middle linebacker play. And now they've got Tremaine Edmonds, who's a pro's pro, and they've got Arvell Reese, 20-year-old. 20-year-old physical specimen in Arvell Reese. I can't wait. Look, the one thing is, how is this pass rush going to live up to the hype? Because it didn't live up to the hype last year. Outside of Brian Burns. Brian Burns was spectacular. Brian Burns coming off a season where he had 16.5 sacks and 3 forced fumbles last year. But outside of that, Abdul.
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0: In the medical tent. So in 12 starts, he threw for over 2,200 yards. A 24-year-old running back in Cam Scadaboo, who was just tearing defenses apart until that gruesome injury. Cam Scadaboo starting with week 3 in Kansas City and going through week 7 in Denver. A 5-game sample size. Cam Scadaboo averaged I had the number here. Hold on. Averaged 70 rushing yards and 33 receiving yards against the Chiefs, Chargers, Saints, Eagles, and Broncos defenses. Let me say that again. A five-game sample against the Chiefs, Chargers, Saints, okay, but then the Eagles and the Broncos. Cam Scadaboo, a rookie, wasn't even really the starting running back. He was averaging 100 yards from scrimmage in those games and had five touchdowns. That is how special this Giants offense could be this year. And now seeing Malik Nabers, just a small clip, just the fact that he was out there, partaking in drills, catching footballs, looking good, not looking limited. The fact that Malik Nabers looks healthy, oh boy. Oh boy. The Giants are going to be a problem this year. You mark my words. It's not just fandom. The Giants are going to be a problem. They're going to be a big, big problem for a lot of teams. They're going to be in the playoffs. 310-840-4910 is the number to join the show. That's 310-840-4910. All right, so we talked hoops with the great Taj Gibson. We pivoted. We talked some football. Malik Nabers looks healthy. We're going to pivot, talk some baseball when we come back. Will we get the blockbuster trade that everybody is wondering whether or not we're going to get? Is it going to happen in the next couple of days here? What an unceremonious way it might have ended in the Motor City, if it is indeed the last start for one Tarek Skubal in a Tigers uniform. We'll talk about that when we come back. 310-840-4910 is the number to join the show. I'm Pat Boyle. 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
1: Welcome on back. 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I'm Pat Boyle. The phone number to join the show, 310-840-4910. You could call, you could text, 310-840-4910. Coming up at the top of the hour, we will do hot or cold. We got some juicy topics, some football, a little bit of baseball, a little bit of basketball, a little bit of everything. A little bit of everything, Mikey. So can't wait for that. Kicking off hour number five. Also, at some point before the show ends in the final hour, my thoughts on the Bills' new uniforms. Hint, yuck. But earlier today, Wednesday, matinee getaway day for a lot of teams, as is normally the case. End of a three-game series. Play a day game so you can hit the road, Jack, and on to your next destination. That was the case for the Detroit Tigers and the Baltimore Orioles. But it was a special occasion. Hopefully for Tigers fans, it wasn't a special occasion, but boy, they did. They made sure they left no stone unturned. Tarek Skubal, best pitcher in the game right now, the two-time reigning AL Cy Young Award winner. Hopefully you know by now he has been embroiled in trade rumors all season, since before the season began, when he and the Tigers could not come to an agreement on a contract extension. He had a record-setting arbitration that paid him $32 million this year after the Tigers filed at $19 million. It was the largest gap in MLB arbitration history. It smashed David Price's previous pitcher arbitration record, which was just under $20 million, and it even broke Juan Soto's overall arbitration-eligible salary record of $31 million. Look, the Tigers front office and Tigers ownership, they've put themselves in this situation. You had years. You had years to get this done. And they couldn't come to an agreement. They didn't want to pay Tarek Skubal what he's worth, which is $450 million. And so this was always going to happen. We were always going to get to this particular week, trade deadline week, with the trade deadline coming up on Monday. And I always thought this year was unique because we're staring down the barrel of a potential lockout next season. The CBA, the collective bargaining agreement, expiring. You know by now, every Major League Baseball owner wants a salary cap. The players and the Players Association want no part of that. And if they can't come to an agreement on a potential salary cap and a salary floor, which I think would ultimately be the agreement that gets us playing baseball next year and hopefully not in June after missing 50, 60 games of the schedule, but playing baseball in April. But because of that, I always thought, well, maybe the Tigers won't trade Tarek Skubal no matter what position they're in because, yeah, he might be a free agent at the end of the season. Maybe deep down he's fed up with Detroit. He knows they don't want to pay him a big contract. He knows he can get $500 million and half of it in deferred money from the Dodgers, or the Yankees would probably make an offer, or the Mets would probably make an offer this offseason. The Mets will definitely make an offer this offseason because Steve Cohen, he's just going to throw every dollar that he's got in his savings account at Tarek Skubal after the disaster they've become. I don't care what they... Oh, let David Stearns, the boy genius, work. Find the gems in... Enough. Nonsense. David Stearns, please, get lost. That's what Steve Cohen should be saying. So again, maybe Tarek Skubal. Maybe the Tigers never really had a chance, even if there's a salary cap this offseason, because maybe Tarek Skubal, again, deep down, I'm done. You guys could have paid me. You don't want to pay me. And you came in with some cheapo offer in arbitration. So that's it. I'm leaving, no matter what the circumstances are in the offseason. But if there is a salary cap implemented and there becomes a quickly solidified market for top-of-the-line starting pitchers, Tarek Skubal sets that market. But he can't get $400 million. He can't get $500 million. I mean, unless you want to spread it out over 12, 13 years, which those days, I think, of those contracts are long gone in baseball. So we're looking at even the best starting pitchers in the game making what? If there's a $275 million salary cap or $300 million salary cap and you got a 26-man roster, you know, walk with me here. Salary cap in the NFL this year.
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1: On at least $100 million in total salary, if there is a salary cap, that makes it more feasible for the Tigers to pay him. But maybe it doesn't matter. Maybe they don't want to pay him no matter what. And so today might have been a farewell to Tarek Skubal. And he got a standing ovation multiple times from the crowd. They played earlier this afternoon, as I mentioned. The Tigers led at 1.7-0. Tarek Skubal took a shutout into the seventh inning. Then he gave up a single to Taveras. Got pulled from the game. And the Tigers' bullpen continued to implode. Melted down. Nobody could get outs. The other inherited runners scored. And the relievers behind Tarek Skubal completely blew the game. The Tigers were up 7-0. Skubal, in what could have been his final start in a Tigers uniform, gets spoiled. The bullpen gives up 9 unanswered runs. Even then, they come back to tie it in the bottom of the 11th, but they lose to the Orioles 10-9 in 12 innings, again in a game that Tarek Skubal took a shutout into the 7th. And so that was unfortunate. But Tarek Skubal said about getting cheered, getting standing ovations. He also got his 1,000th career strikeout in this game, by the way. You want to talk about making it real emotional? Skubal said, quote, "For some reason, strikeout marks hit differently for me. Reaching 200 strikeouts for the first time was a huge milestone for me. And as I was getting close to 1,000, it just felt really cool." He said, when asked about the fans giving him the salutes, Skubal said, quote, "I'm just trying to live in the moment. There are a lot of things going on around me that I can't control. When the fans get on their feet like that, it's special. something I've always appreciated. Hopefully they feel like I've given everything to the team and the city, because I truly have. I'll never forget this for sure. I saw Jeff Passan say today, a lot of folks in the industry think they're resigned to thinking that the Dodgers, of course, are going to trade for and acquire Tarek Skubal. And after what Tarek Skubal said today, I didn't think the Tigers would be dumb enough to trade him. I thought they absolutely should have held on to him. But after today, I'm starting to think he's going to be a freaking Dodger over the weekend. Hot or cold coming up next to kick off the final hour. I'm Pat Boyd.
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15: 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It appears by its own numbers, the U.S. government seems insolvent. 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
1: 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Great show so far. A lot of fun. In case you missed anything, we talked a lot of football in the first hour. Falcons quarterback room. Michael Penix told reporters might be 4 weeks before he gets cleared to return to practice. Tua Tagovailoa did not participate in practice today because he's got a tight back. He's expected to miss some time, quote unquote, some time. And so the Falcons quarterback room, not off to a good start. Bijan Robinson is a training camp hold in. So I had some decent expectations for the Falcons, but I mean, after just one day at training camp, yikes, it could be a long first season for Kevin Stefanski. It's early. Maybe we're overreacting to the first 2 days of camp, as I am often to do, but not great. Not great. Also talked to Evan Giddings about the San Francisco 49ers. He's a host on 95.7 The Game in the Bay Area, our sister station. Did our three-point stance on the 49ers. Feels like their window is closing fast. Feels like it's a make-or-break season for Kyle Shanahan and the Niners. Talked to Taj Gibson. Current Grizzlies player going into year 18 in the NBA, the 41-year-old, the second oldest active player in the league right now, behind only LeBron, former Nick. That was a ton of fun. 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
1: Another lefty who has proven he kind of has trouble staying on the field. And the guy in the offseason that I actually wanted the Falcons to go after, because it's clear Michael Penix didn't do enough to just be handed the job, especially with the new regime. Hot or cold, should the Falcons entertain the idea of trading for Anthony Richardson?
2: Oh, cold. Cold as ice here, Zach. Anthony Richardson, really? Now, look, I think Tua is washed, but I understand why. You mentioned one injury-riddled or injury-prone lefty quarterback. You bring in another lefty quarterback. Lefty quarterbacks are rare. They're weirdos. I'm a lefty. I wasn't a lefty quarterback, but I was a lefty pitcher. People, you're a weirdo. You're a lefty, you're a weirdo. And so last year when it was Kirk Cousins and Penix, I think the nuances of having the left tackle be your blindside protector when Cousins was your quarterback, your right tackle being your blindside protector for Penix, I think that makes things weird. You'd rather have two lefty quarterbacks. That's the only reason for me that it made sense to bring in Tua. But, I mean, come on. Anthony Richardson? I mean, the guy got hurt. And I'm not trying to make fun. I mean, look, he's made more money in just a couple of years than I'll ever make in my lifetime, probably. Hopefully not, but probably. So I guess I could say this and not feel bad about it. The guy got hurt putting on a little rubber band knee strap last year. Fractured his eye socket, his orbital bone. I mean, you want to talk about injury prone. He couldn't even stay on the field. He couldn't even put on his gear without getting hurt, let alone what happened 2 years ago with the last time we actually saw him when he was tapping out of drives because he was gassed, because he was fatigued. And you want the Falcons to bring in Anthony Richardson. I mean, hell, why don't we just bring in Jamarcus Russell? Why don't we bring in every other fit? Why don't we bring in, what's his name? Rosen? Who the hell is it? Rosen from the... Rosen. What the hell is his name?
1: Josh Rosen.
2: I mean, my God, you want to talk about a more forgettable bust of a draft pick? Why don't we bring in Josh Rosen and Jamarcus Russell and have this be the bust draft pick quarterback room? Come on. Now, I know Anthony Richardson and the Colts, they were trying to trade him. Daniel Jones, if he's good to go... that it doesn't seem like there's room for Anthony Richardson. I did see Chris Ballard, though, a day ago say that he sees a QB room with Anthony Richardson despite the trade ask, but no. The Falcons, they brought in Cooper Rush. That is somebody, that is, honestly, that was really smart. You know, I'm not saying Cooper Rush is going to, you know, win them a ton of games this year, but we saw him with the Dallas Cowboys. That's the guy that is a pro. He's a veteran. He's going to come in, and if nothing else, he's going to help get this offense up to speed. I mean, it's a brand new playbook. This is a brand new head coach in Kevin Stefanski. This is a brand new offense. You need somebody that you can rely on to at least handle the maturity, and even if he knows he's only there for a couple of weeks, hey, you're serving a role in training camp. You got to get these guys on the same page. That's a smart signing. Cooper Rush, not Anthony Richardson. No, thank you. No, thank you to Anthony Richardson, Zach.
1: I mean, he is only 24 years old, and we've seen so many guys like Baker Mayfield, like Sam Darnold, Kevin Stefanski. He's supposed to be this quarterback whisperer. You're not entertaining that idea if you're Atlanta?
2: No. No, are you entertaining the idea? Just because Anthony Richardson is 24 years old, I could find you some other 24-year-olds to try to come in and play quarterback as well.
1: Yeah, look, I think it's safe to say Anthony Richardson was overdrafted. He should not have been the top five pick, and the Colts obviously regret that decision, investing in him that highly as soon as Shane Steichen got there. But the physical tools have always intrigued me, and he's only 24 years old, and I'm with you on Tua. I don't understand bringing him in. I think he should be to blame for a lot of Miami's struggles. Mike McDaniel, I think, made the most out of that situation working with him. And I'm not even ready to give up on Michael Penix yet. I think if you're Atlanta, I know it was a prior regime, but you did invest the top 10 pick in him. I know he's had some trouble staying healthy. The swing, like, why not? Like, what's the downside of it?
2: Well, that's why for me, I'm not ready to give up on Michael Penix. I call him the Penix God. And I know Monty, our VP, Michael Montgomery, he's Penix's biggest hater. But I'm not ready to give up on Michael Penix. I mean, he was pretty decent when he was on the field last year.

0: I think people can, you know, maybe whoever the PR leader of the Michael Penix Stinks fan club made sure to blast like a couple of clips on social media. Or like maybe we just happened to see the Falcons at the wrong times on if you watch on Red Zone last.
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6: That's always been the major concern with Penix, right, is the injuries. Even going back to his time in Indiana, he's already suffered two torn ACLs. And the big question also is, how exactly does Kevin Stefanski, Ian Cunningham, Matt Ryan is now heavily involved? Like, how does this new regime really feel about him? Because they were not the ones that took him in the top 10. That's the question that we all need to find out.
0: That's the question. Great point there, Zach. That is the question. You mentioned they spent an eighth overall draft pick on him. They spent considerable draft capital when that was when they signed Kirk Cousins in that offseason as well. But yeah, that wasn't Ann Cunningham and that wasn't Matty Ice that drafted him. So they have no reason to have any loyalty to him, but he is on your roster and Tua is your really only other viable option. So I feel like you kind of owe it to yourselves to give Michael Penix a fair shake this year. But that has become complicated with the fact that he might not even step on the practice field until after the final preseason game has already been played. Before we continue with hot or cold, really quickly, we do have a caller that wants to weigh in on the Atlanta Falcons. So 310-840-4910, and it's our guy Johnny in the ATL. Johnny in Atlanta, next up on BetMGM tonight. What's going on, Johnny?
7: Hey, man, right now every Falcon fan is taking liquor suggestions. Because we need it. Because how this pre-training camp started off, it started off bad. Both of the quarterbacks hurt. Our backup running back got hurt. And our starting running back sitting out for get his money. Our right tackle hurt. Our defensive coordinator got personal problems. And I don't want to talk about what happened to James Pierce. So right now, we taking a look at suggestions. And I'm with the guy. We might look at Anthony Richardson. I was talking about that too. I like, hey, it won't hurt him or Quinn Ewers, because it's proven that the two quarterbacks we got would not last the whole season. Because the back injury is hard to come back from, man. I don't care what they say. So, right now, the liquor stores in Georgia are going to be packed on Sundays. So, I'm looking for some suggestions. I don't know what to say right now. It's very pathetic right now.
0: What's your drink choice, Johnny? What would be Johnny in Atlanta's drink of choice?
7: I don't know, man. I need something expensive but won't give me no headache because the Falcons are going to give me the headache. I need something to make me be delusional and think they ain't really having a good game. So I don't know, man. I'm not a heavy drinker like that, but I need some suggestions, man, because this right now is starting off bad. So
0: it is.
7: I don't know.
0: It is, Johnny. And then look, let me quell your fears on Bijan.
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7: I know, but we still pay Kyle Pitts and Drake all their money. We should have paid Bijan.
0: You didn't pay Kyle Pitts. He's on the franchise tag.
7: No,
0: actually, no, that's wrong. Sorry. Last month, yeah, 3-year extension. My apologies. You're right.
7: We paid him. And I'm leaving with this. So if Tua stay healthy, he will be the offensive player of the year. I agree. I'm telling you right now. All right. That's my take.
0: All right, well, then, so what are you worried about a stiff back for Tua? I mean, I know it doesn't look great, but it's not like he's not in Penix's shoes. Penix says it's probably going to be 4 weeks before he gets cleared to return to practice. Tua's got a stiff back. You're saying he's going to be the offensive player of the year? Or was it the comeback player of the year? I don't know, Johnny. I don't know if you need to find a liquor store in Atlanta. I think you got plenty of booze in you if you actually think that Tua is going to win the comeback player of the year or the offensive player of the year. You already been drinking, Johnny. You don't need more alcohol. Let me hit you with your quote. Come on, Johnny. That's ludicrous. Tua, offensive player of the year. I mean, my God. But you are to say in the same vein, Johnny. You say, I don't know, maybe we should get Anthony Richardson. Why don't you go out and bring in Diego Pavia? The Ravens just waived him. I mean, bring him in. Bring in Johnny Manziel as well. Let's make this a 3-ring circus in Atlanta. Let's see how many washed up, terrible, never reached their potential quarterbacks you could bring in if you guys are serious about bringing in Anthony Richardson. Come on. Zach, what's next?
6: We go from one quarterback competition to another. And aside from Atlanta, Minnesota is another big quarterback competition that's going on between Kyler Murray and J.J. McCarthy. Both were out there on the practice field today. And our next prompt here on Hot or Cold, will Kyler Murray be the Vikings quarterback for the entirety of the 2026 season? Or he will be, hot or cold.
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6: Is really the one that comes to mind. I know the Cowboys defense was not anything to write home about, but he was great in that game. And part of me is a little bit surprised how quickly Kevin O'Connell has seemingly given up on him. But I guess with the firing of their former GM, Adolfo Mensah, maybe he was the guy all along that had that power. But I thought O'Connell really ran the organization, but I guess he wasn't.
0: I think there is an incredible amount of trust placed in Kevin O'Connell by the Wilf family, you know, the owners of the Vikings. And so when they decided to make Kwesi Adofo-Mensah, the former GM, when they decided to make him the scapegoat, I think Kevin O'Connell realized, okay, well, even if I was hitching my wagon to J.J. McCarthy, I can't be anymore. I've survived. And so the organization, they want Kyler Murray. Yeah, I'll get on board with Kyler Murray. Sure. What was the number one reason that Kwesi Adofo-Mensah was fired? Probably drafting J.J. McCarthy. So, yeah, Kevin O'Connell knew that he had to pivot. I think he loved J.J. McCarthy in the beginning, but then once we saw the play on the field, I think Kevin O'Connell was like, oh, well, everybody thinks I'm a genius. I'm not letting this kid ruin my reputation. Get me a veteran in here. Get me either Tua or get me Kyler Murray. And they decided to go with Kyler Murray. So I think he's going to ride Kyler Murray as long as he possibly can.
6: Okay, Pat, one more prompt here on hot or cold quickly, and this is actually one that just came to mind. It's not even on our sheet of prompts, but it caught my attention, and I'd love your thoughts. One player that's really, I know it's been a day, but he had a great day of camp so far, and the more I think about it, I think this guy could be a real impact player this season, is Titans rookie wide receiver Carnell Tate, the number 4 overall pick in the draft, and he had a couple of sick catches today. You saw in the highlight reels. So for our next prompt here on hot or cold, Carnell Tate will be the most impactful rookie wide receiver during this 2026 NFL season.
0: I will go hot. I will go hot because I'm just trying to think back here. Let me just pull up, make sure I have everybody. I don't want to forget anybody, but I know Jordan Tyson, Mekhi Lemon were next after him. And then it was KC Concepcion and Omar Cooper Jr. from Indiana, and then Dejon Stribling from Ole Miss, who we had talked about earlier in the show. To the 49ers. Yeah, I'm going to go hot. Yeah, Carnell Tate. You know, again, think about it. Jordan Tyson, he's got Chris Olave on the opposite side of him. Mekhi Lemon, he's got Devontae Smith. KC Concepcion, he's got a fellow rookie in Denzel Boston, but they've also got Jerry Jeudy. Plus, Harold Fannin is probably the number one pass-catching weapon in that offense. Carnell Tate is expected to be the number one pass-catching option. He's expected to be the number one weapon. Like, it's on his shoulders. So he's got to have a big impact. And I know they signed Wandale Robinson and Brian Daboll, who's the new offense coordinator there after he got fired by the Giants. That's why Wandale Robinson came to Tennessee, link up with his old head coach. So you know Wandale Robinson will be a big part of the offense. And they still have Calvin Ridley. But they didn't draft Carnell Tate number 4 overall for no reason. They think he's going to be a stud. And yeah, he did look polished at OTAs. He did look polished at training camp today, and he looked polished in OTAs back in June as well. His route running made some great catches. So yeah, I'm going to say hot. Carnell Tate will be the most impactful rookie receiver. And you know, that AFC South, Zach, it is unpredictable. Both the NFC South and the AFC South. I did not expect the Jaguars to win 9 games in a row last year to end the season and win 13 games. But they did. It felt like it was the Texans' division once again. They started off 0-3, but their defense kept them alive. They end up winning 8 games in a row to end the season. They win 12 games. And The Colts were looking like they were going to win that division early on. Then Daniel Jones gets hurt. But man, if Carnell Tate is legit and looks as good this season as he did in practice today, and I know it's practice, but I know there's a lot of folks in Nashville that are fired up about Carnell Tate. Cam Ward, he would be just the latest of young quarterbacks that had a bad head coach in their rookie season. And I know that the head coach is Robert Saleh, but Brian Daboll is the offensive coordinator. He's the play caller. We saw what he was able to help do with Josh Allen years ago. Saw what Brian Daboll was able to do with Jackson Dart last year. If Cam Ward, just like Drake May, and just like some other second-year quarterbacks that took that big leap once they got a better coach or a better play caller along their side, Titans, 9 wins, 10 wins. I don't see it happening, but it's not impossible. It's certainly within the realm of possibilities. So if Carnell Tate and Cam Ward are able to feed families this year, as the kids like to say in Nashville, then it could be a real exciting season for the Titans.
6: Absolutely. And I agree with you. I think the AFC South is super hard to predict. And really, the Jaguars for me might be the most difficult team to predict in all of the NFL, because I didn't like their offseason, but I do like their head coach, quarterback.
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0: Welcome on back. BetMGM tonight, Westwood One Sports. I'm Pat Boyle. Phone number to join the show, 310-840-4910. That's 310-840-4910. We're going to talk a potential disastrous injury for the Bengals and a folklore hero for the Saints not coming back for another season in just a bit. But let's get you caught up here on some baseball scores, because my New York Yankees, well, it wasn't too long ago, Brad and I got you some updates. The Yankees were up 4-0. Cam Schlittler was absolutely rolling. And he did, for the most part. 6 1/3, 2 hits, just gave up 1 earned run to go with 8 strikeouts. Yankees led 4-0 going into the bottom of the 7th. Well, the White Sox then came back and tied it in the 8th. He had a 2-run bomb from Sam Antonacci, and that was followed back-to-back Munetaka Murakami left the yard, and the White Sox, from 4-0 down, tied the game at 4. They're in extra innings right now, top of the 10th. Yankees and White Sox 4 apiece. The Yankees, they won the first 2 games of this series, trying to set themselves up for a sweep, trying to stay on the heels of the Tampa Bay Rays, who won yet again today, shutting out the Rangers. And the White Sox trying to hold on to their 1-game lead in the AL Central. This is a hell of a ball game going on right now. The Yankees have the runner on third with 2 outs in the top of the 10th. As Ben Rice flew out to center, that's how Max Schumann was able to go over to third base. So it's a big game right there in extra innings. See if the Yankees can pull it out or if the White Sox can complete what would be a hell of a comeback. Speaking of a comeback, we have one maybe brewing in St. Louis as well. That was the other game we were focusing in on, since Brad and most of the crew are Cubbies fans. They were scoreless with the Cardinals. We didn't have a single freaking run until the top of the 10th, when Pete Crow Armstrong continued this MVP caliber season. He might be the favorite for the MVP come tomorrow. He might be the favorite in the betting market with our friends at BetMGM. PCA with a 2-run bomb in the top of the 10th put the Cubbies up 2-0. But here in the bottom of the 10th, bases loaded, nobody out for the Cardinals, and Jordan Walker at the dish, the home run derby champion, having an incredible season. Bases loaded, nobody out against the Cubs bullpen, which right now they've got Trent Thornton on the mound. 32-year-old that is actually pitched quite well for the Cubbies. He's actually closed a couple of games here in the last few weeks, but boy, he's got his hands full right now. So we'll keep you posted on both of those games in extra innings. Yankees, White Sox, Cubs, Cardinals, playoff implications galore in both of those games. And I believe to get an update on Let's Go Streaking, so PCA's home run, did Brad take PCA today? No, Brad took a Cleveland Guardian like me. He had Kyle Manzardo, who ended up getting a knock. So Brad's guy got a knock. My guy, I had not Jose Ramirez. I took Stephen Kwan. He got a knock. Lee had Drake Baldwin. He got a knock. That's 5 in a row for our guy Lee. And then we're down at Yordan Alvarez for Monty, who is 0-2, and I saw Monty in our show chat not too long ago say that Yordan Alvarez in his first at-bat lined out to first on a ball that was hit 110 miles per hour. That's unfortunate. And then our guy Zach, filling in for producer Brandon Combs, Zach Kroll, he took Wilson Contreras for the 3rd straight night after he let him down each of the last 2 nights. And Wilson Contreras 0-1 so far with a walk. Well, if it was Let's Go Walking, Zach would be red hot, because I think Wilson Contreras has had like 4 walks in the last 3 games against the A's. Oh boy, and I believe the Cardinals just walked off the Cubbies. Yep. Wow. Cardinals just walked off the Cubs. Oh, that one's going to sting for Brad, for Monty, for Combs. So Jordan Walker ended up grounding to a fielder's choice that got the run home. That made it 2-1. And then Ivan Herrera with a walk-off double into the left center field gap. And after PCA hits a home run in the top of the 10th, It's all for nothing as the Cardinals walk off the Cubs in the bottom of the 10th. Crazy. Crazy. I mean, look, that home run's not going to be completely for nothing because it might make him the NL MVP favorite in the betting market by tomorrow morning. Yankees were scoreless, by the way, in the top of the 10th, so the White Sox have a chance to come back and walk off the Yankees in the bottom of the 10th. And let's get you one more scoreboard update here. Dodgers and the Mariners in LA. Shohei Ohtani in his first at-bat did not get a hit, but then Andy Pages hit his 18th home run of the season, so the Dodgers lead the Mariners 1-0. All right, couple of extra football news and notes here out of training camp. You know, I said I wasn't ready to officially make my prediction that the Cincinnati Bengals were going to win the AFC North because I wanted to see how their defense played in training camp. I wanted to see maybe a preseason game, see them play with some fire, see them play with some freaking pride, this embarrassing slop of a unit over the last 2 years. And, well, they fell victim to a likely season-ending injury earlier today in training camp when their second-year pass rusher, Shamar Stewart, was carted off the field with a leg injury on the first day of training camp. The 17th overall pick last year battled injuries, had an injury-riddled rookie season, only ended up playing 8 games, only had 1 sack. He was hoping to have a big year number 2, but was carted off the field. I don't believe we had the severity determined of the injury following imaging that he had done at Paycor Stadium, but he was in a protective leg brace on his left leg and he was on crutches. And I know earlier this week, defense coordinator Al Golden was saying, quote, he gives us great versatility. We should see a huge jump with him, to be honest with you. Well, there is a chance he's going to be on the shelf the entire season. And for a Bengals defense that has to play better, you would think they will play better. They added Dexter Lawrence. They added Boye Mafe. Well, a healthy Shamar Stewart in year number 2 could have certainly helped that defense as well, but I'll have to wait the update that it did not look good. And then in New Orleans, Taysom Hill is saying goodbye. Taysom Hill will not be returning to the New Orleans Saints for a 10th season. He posted that just about an hour or two ago on social media. He did not mention whether he was going to retire, so he's leaving the door open to playing elsewhere, but this is the first public comment since the end of the season. I mean, we're...
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0: And I don't know, I feel like Taysom Hill, if I had him on my team, I'd find ways to use him. And the Saints are telling us that they have no reasons and no ways to use him. Maybe when I think of Taysom Hill, I do think of all the great moments. I do think of all, you know, the highlight reel montage of Taysom Hill is playing in my head. You know, this is a guy that scored But he had 6 touchdowns in 2024. He did score a rushing touchdown last year. He had 52 carries for 114 yards. 6 touchdowns in 2024. 6 touchdowns in 2023. 9 touchdowns in 2022. Right? So, I mean, he was an impactful player, whether he was playing, you know, again, that you know, wildcat kind of offense that they would throw him in there and run just to keep teams honest. Or if they used him as just a traditional tight end, or if they used him as like a fullback that they could also hand the ball off to. I always felt like when Taysom Hill had the ball, something exciting was going to happen. So, I don't know. The Saints couldn't bring him back on a minimum contract. I hope. Hell, I'll take the Giants. But Taysom Hill and Cam Scadaboo in the same backfield. Give it to me. The Giants did sign Patrick Ricard, so they kind of have no use for Taysom Hill. But I do hope he lands somewhere, because that guy is awesome. Taysom Hill is freaking awesome. I love watching him play football. He ain't going to play football for the Saints this year, so we'll see if he finds a landing spot or if he's got to call it a career. 310-840-4910. We will finish up with your phone calls when we come back. We've got some folks on hold, so stay there. We will get some phone calls in here before we say goodbye. And also, are the Bills uniforms terrible, or are we just overreacting? New unis for the Buffalo Bills. We'll explain when we come back. I'm Pat Boyle. This is BetMGM Tonight right here on Westwood One Sports.
5: The NBA has reshaped in one summer. LeBron and Jaylen Brown are in Philly. Giannis is headed to Miami. Paul George is a Celtic. And that's just the Eastern Conference. Who will challenge the Knicks for the NBA crown? Westwood One Sports.
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1: Welcome on back. 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I'm Pat Boyle. Phone number to join the show, 310-840-4910. I'm going to squeeze in these new Bills uniforms here in just a bit, but I want to get to a couple of phone calls first. 310-840-4910. Let's go to Lamar, who's in Miami. Next up on BetMGM Tonight with me, Pat Boyle. What's up, Lamar? How you doing?
2: What's going on, man? I just want to entertain a caller, Johnny from Atlanta. Me being a Dolphins fan, just want to let him know what he inherited: a noodle arm quarterback who's never available, and who also has the worst press conference. Like, just do your research on this guy. That's all I'm saying. Anybody who can hear my voice who's an Atlanta Falcon fan, do the research on this guy, and you're gonna see what bum you inherited. That's all I wanted to say.
1: Oh. Jeez, Lamar, appreciate the call. That is a scathing review, to say the least, on Tua Tagovailoa. Yeah, look, I mean, Johnny in Atlanta is off his rocker, thinking that he is going to win, and I'm pretty sure I heard him correctly, offensive player of the year, even if he meant comeback player of the year. The fact that he thinks Tua is going to win that over Patrick Mahomes is blasphemous. So there you go. You got it from a Dolphins fan straight, what you can expect with Tua. Look, and I'm all for second chances, because I'm sure people would have had some choice words to say about Sam Darnold a couple of years ago. Some people would have had some choice words to say about Geno Smith when he went to the Seahawks. This is a guy that got punched in the face by a teammate with the Jets, and then Geno Smith had a nice couple of years with the Seattle Seahawks. So, second chances, sometimes they bring the best out in folks, but I tend to agree. I don't think Tua has much to offer for this Falcons team. 310-840-4910. All right, if you're watching the show live on YouTube, Twitter, or Twitch, we're going to show you the new Bills uniforms that are, they're calling their Nickel City Unis. And if you are not watching and you're just listening to the show, traditional radio or on the Odyssey app or on the Westwood One Sports app, I'll try to paint the picture for you. So for those of you that know what the Detroit Lions all gray uniforms look like that they've been wearing for a couple of years, I'm not the biggest fan of those, but like, these new Bills uniforms make those all gray Lions ones with the blue helmet look like the best unis ever. These are just flat out ugly. They are just like charcoal gray. They're not that dark, but they're essentially that same color as those Lions all gray unis. It is an ugly gray from head to toe. Well, not from head to toe, but the top, the jersey top and the pants are all gray. The numbers are just a solid blue, and there's a little Bills logo on the you know, like in between the chest and the shoulder. And then the helmets, it's not even the Bills logo. It's like the stripe. It's that red Bills stripe that you normally see underneath the Bill, or whatever you would call the Bills logo. It's, what is the Bills logo, by the way? Bill's logo is the Royal. Yeah, it's the Charging Buffalo. I'm saying the Bill. The Buffalo is what I meant. And, you know, it's the Bill. Like, their normal logo is the Charging Buffalo. And the red slanting stripes streaming from its horn. This new helmet is just, again, it's solid blue that doesn't even, it's like an offshoot of the Bill's blue. And it's just got that stripe, starting from like the back of the helmet, and it only goes like halfway to the side. It's terrible. They are completely ugly. And Josh Allen told people to stop hating. No, we are not going to stop hating. They are god-awful uniforms. Why? You're going to choose those to roll out in your new season with the new stadium? I mean, my God, what a terrible uniform decision. Terrible. All right, we got like 20 seconds. Let's get to Chance and Bama real quick. 310-840-4910. Chance, you got like literally 20 seconds, bro. Give me one sentence on the Bills unis. Go ahead.
3: Man, I appreciate it. One sentence on them. They're ugly. And the one thing that makes me the maddest is that they're doing this whole blue collar crap. We just built a new stadium where we're going to have to pay thousands and thousands of dollars. Talk about bad timing. Tickets are skyrocketed, and we're talking about blue collar. What a joke. The uniforms are a joke. Hideous. Appreciate you.
1: Yeah, thanks, Chance. Yeah, there you go. Now, look, I mean, I'm Buffalo Bills fans. They are the best. But, yeah, that new stadium, somebody's got to pay for it. Somebody's got to pay for it. At least you don't have to shovel the snow out of the stadium anymore. Fun show. Thanks to my VP, Michael Montgomery. Monty, thanks to Zach Kroll. Thanks to Chloe Pratt, Max Sheedy. Co-host Brad Evans. I'm Pat Boyle. Thanks to Lee in Westwood One Studios. We'll see you tomorrow.
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Coast, bringing you the latest and greatest in the world of sports. Bringing the juice for you tonight. I got a little extra pep in my step because today, earlier this morning, very early this morning, a couple hours after we got off the air, to be specific, we made our first stop in our Westwood One Sports Night NFL training camp tour, taking our talents to Ashburn, Virginia, to check in on year three of the Washington Commanders, Jaden Daniels, Dan Quinn, and company, all out on the practice field. We will get you a recap of Commanders practice at 1 a.m. Eastern time in the 1 o'clock hour here on the program. We'll have Commanders special teams ace Jeremy Reeves stop by the program and hear a brief snippet of my conversation with him from out at practice earlier today. But, yeah, man, excited to finally be out there watching real football, man. I'm super duper excited. Tomorrow, our training camp tour continues. We will take our talents to the Charm City as we get a look at Lamar Jackson and the Baltimore Ravens. The dawn of a new era when it comes to Baltimore. Day number one, training camp number one, rather, of the Jesse Minter era. Super duper excited for that. We'll get the opportunity to get a one-on-one exclusive conversation with Ravens Pro Bowl wide receiver Zay Flowers. So make sure you subscribe to us on YouTube. Just search Westwood One Sports Night. You can check out the live stream there. And now that we're, you know, hot and heavy into training camp, you will be getting exclusive, you know, YouTube-only content. So a perfect time to subscribe to Westwood One Sports Night, man. I'm geeked up, though, man. A lot of news out of the National Football League. We will get to a big-time breaking story out of the NBA as well, coming up in exactly 38 minutes. We got an update in the NBA's investigation into Kawhi Leonard and the Los Angeles Clippers. We'll get to that in exactly 38 minutes at about 11:40. I want to kick this show off in Houston with the Texans, man. They were out on the practice field. C.J. Stroud, by the way, obviously we know the way that he finished his season last year, turning the football over the way that he did in the playoffs. Sour taste in his mouth. I used to date this girl, and she would say, like, whenever there was, like, you know, tragedy or something bad that happened in her life, she would, like, get a totally new hairstyle. She

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1: What is left, you know, a sour taste in everyone's mouth when it comes to the Houston Texans. And now, like I said, there's business at hand when it comes to the organization. They got to make a decision as to whether or not they're going to commit to C.J. Stroud long-term. Here is the thing with where Stroud stands with his relationship with the Houston Texans. I think he's under review. I don't think there's any sort of merit to them potentially moving on from him. He has showed you when you properly insulate him, when you get him a running game, when you have consistency at the coordinator spot, he's pretty darn good. But we don't know what his camp is asking for. They have been in negotiations talking about Stroud and the Houston Texans. We got a little bit of an update on where those negotiations stand. GM of the Texans, Nick Caserio, addressed the media earlier today and had this to say about where the extension talks stand.
2: Yeah, he had a really good offseason. It's probably the best offseason he's had since he's been here. He's had a good attitude. He's been consistent. He's got the right mindset. I'd say we've definitely had productive conversations over the course of the spring. So, I mean, there's a possibility that something could come to fruition. So we'll work through it and, you know, see what happens.
1: So there you have it. They have opened up talks talking about C.J. Stroud in the Texans. Just listening to the tone of Nick Caserio, and maybe this is the way that Houston should be playing it. Listening to the tone of Nick Caserio, it doesn't sound like an organization that is in any sort of rush to get an extension done with C.J. Stroud. And the reality is, like, that may be for the better for both parties, right? If I'm Houston, part of me is saying, well, damn, let me get a deal done with him now. Because if he goes out and plays well in 26, the price is going to be astronomical coming up during the 2027 offseason. And then guess who else is going to be extension eligible at that point? Jaden Daniels, Drake May, Caleb Williams, Bo Nix. All those guys become extension eligible next offseason. So if you're Houston, get ahead of the curve. Pay your guy now if you really believe that he can be the dude moving forward. You may get, naturally, a little bit of a hometown discount. If I'm C.J. Stroud and his representation on the flip side, I'm saying, okay, I'm in no rush to sign a deal. I believe in my ability. I believe what I am. And I'm 24 years of age. And let's talk about what C.J. had to overcome last year. His own personal injuries. Nico Collins was in and out of the lineup. You had Tank Dell out for the entirety of the season. So he was void of weapons. And the biggest issue that I think Houston really faced, and this is why I really am kind of bullish on them for the 26th season, they did not have a consistent running attack. They were looking at Joe Mixon coming in, being a guy that could be the bell cow for them and take some pressure off of C.J. Stroud. Yet as a team, they did not run the football well. Yet as a team, that was one of their big Achilles heels. I think Stroud is uber talented, right? What I'll say about him is this, though. You need to support him with a running game. You can't just ask him to drop back and throw the football 35, 40 times per contest. That's not who he is. Last year, the Houston Texans had the fifth worst rushing offense in the entire National Football League. They will not have success in 2026. And C.J. Stroud won't be a good quarterback long term if he is not supported by a rushing attack. The number one reason that they had success in 2023 under Bobby Slowick was the fact that they had a running game that married up with their passing game. Therefore, Stroud, one of the best quarterbacks in the NFL during his rookie season, off of the play-action pass. Over the last 2 years, as that rushing attack has been in flux, you have seen the play-action attempts take a significant step backwards and therefore the efficiency overall. But I continue to go back to what we

0: already seen from Stroud on tape outside of the playoffs. And I know it's a very difficult ask, is what I would say. It's a difficult ask for me to just say, hey, just ignore C.J. Stroud in the playoffs last year, where he completed 51% of his passes, threw two touchdowns to five interceptions, and oh, he fumbled the football four or five different times as well. It's hard for me to tell you to ignore that, but that's exactly what I'm doing, guys. That's exactly what I'm doing. I don't believe that those two postseason games were reflective of who Stroud really is as a quarterback. I think when it's all clicking and when he's properly supported and he's protecting the football, and most importantly, when he is healthy, we're talking about a guy that is a top 12 quarterback in all of the National Football League. I love me some C.J. Stroud. I do. It's just he's got to play better. He's got to play better. And here's the thing. If I'm his camp, I'm in no rush to get a deal done. I think the Texans should have more urgency than Stroud should. Because if I'm Stroud, I'm betting on myself to play well. And then in 27, when all these other quarterbacks are eligible, we wait and see who's going to set the market, who is going to determine how much of a bag I actually get. Stroud out in Houston, ready for Texans practice, new haircut and all, ladies and gentlemen. C.J. Stroud had this to say about his future in Houston and the contract talks.
1: I think, you know, everything has been great. I'm focused on ball, trying to do what trying to just hold my bargain down on just the football side and do what I can, you know, and what I should be doing as a quarterback of this team. So I'm letting them handle it, and seems like everything is going great. Yeah, I think pressure is part of my job, you know, so that's just something I think is part of the gig and something that I'm not, you know, naive to, but also I've learned you got to keep the main thing and, you know, just focus on one day at a time, one play, and the football is what's got me to even having the conversation to be able to get a second contract, so I got to focus on football.
0: He has the right mentality, ladies and gentlemen. He's going to say all of the right things, and I buy what he is selling, is how I would put it. I expect him to lean in on the ball. I love the self-awareness from a guy that's going into just his fourth year in the NFL. He totally understands, hey, the noise can't impact me. I can't control how folks view me. All I can control is what I do each and every Sunday when I step in between those lines. All I can control is how I handle myself in the building, how I am as a leader. And all signs point towards him having a big year. If he is able to have a big year, if C.J. Stroud is able to bounce back and be closer to the guy we saw in 23 when he was a rookie, once again, the Houston Texans are amongst the three or four title favorites in all of the National Football League. If they can get 2023 C.J. Stroud, the Texans are the best team in the AFC. Point blank, if they can get 2023 C.J. Stroud, if they can have balance offensively with the addition of David Montgomery to this running game, the Texans can be the best team in the entire AFC. That defense, good God Almighty, you better pray twice when you're getting ready to take on that group. The most formidable pass rush duo in the NFL with Will Anderson and Danielle Hunter. You look at what they have in the secondary with Kamari Lassiter and Derek Stingley. That defense is for real. They are, man. The big question is going to be on offense. Most importantly with C.J. Stroud, how does he bounce back coming up here in 2026? Their division is fascinating, though, because it is a lot more competitive than I think people give it credit for. The Titans are one of the biggest mysteries of 2026. I like Brian Daboll as an offensive mind. I like Cam Ward as a quarterback. I don't expect much out of them, though, in 26. The Jaguars, though, are fascinating. They are. And I think they're a team that's had a quiet offseason. A lot of people kind of poo-pooed on their draft, but they're really good on the offensive line and on the defensive line. That defense was very opportunistic a season ago. You get the second year of Trevor Lawrence in this Liam Cohen system. You move out ETN, and now you know, give the runway to Bashaul Tutin to be the guy in the backfield. Man, I'm excited to see what the Jags could be. They're a legitimate group. And then Indianapolis, man, we talked about them briefly last night. I don't know what the hell to make of the Colts. The fact that they are pushing all of their chips in the middle and relying on Daniel Jones and a gotta-have-it season for the front office and for the coaching staff, it's a unique decision. But if Daniel Jones is healthy, I think they're going to be a frisky group as well. I say all that to say this. That AFC South that the Texans are going to have to navigate through here in 2026, it ain't for the weak at heart. You know what I'm saying? This is going to be a slobber knocker of a division. The winner probably only has 10, 11 wins. Because I think it's a formidable division from top to bottom with the worst team in Tennessee. I know they picked, what was it, fourth in this past year's draft. I get it. But they will be much better coming up in 2026, man. The Texans, though, if they could get the 2023 version of C.J. Stroud, they will be amongst the title contenders in the AFC coming up for the 2026 season, man. As far as the extension goes, just to wrap things up here on the convo, the Texans should be eager to get a deal done this offseason because, as Fat Joe said, yesterday's price is not today's price. And I'm banking on Stroud having a massive bounce back campaign coming up here in 2026. Pay him now, because if you wait till next offseason, when Drake May and Jaden Daniels and Caleb Williams and Bo Nix are all extension eligible, like I said, man, that price only going to go up. The Texans are going to be one of the most exciting teams to follow coming up here during the 2026 season, man. We are just getting rolling, though, baby, on a Wednesday night edition of Westwood One Sports Night with the youngest in Charles and O'Willingham, getting you up to 3 a.m. Eastern time. We took our first stop of our NFL training camp tour. We were in Ashburn, Virginia earlier this morning, getting an up-close and personal look at the Washington Commanders. We will recap practice at 1 a.m. Eastern time and be joined by Commander Safety Jeremy Reeves. Our training camp tour continues tomorrow, as I mentioned, with the Baltimore Ravens. We'll be out in the Charm City getting a up-close-and-personal look at the Jesse Minter era. We'll have Zay Flowers on YouTube as a YouTube exclusive, so make sure you continue to like, subscribe, and comment, man. Westwood One Sports Night on YouTube. You get exclusive YouTube, exclusive content on YouTube all throughout training camp here on Westwood One Sports Night. Let's do this. Let's keep things on the National Football League. Coming up on the other side of the break, we talked last night about Kyle Shanahan and the distractions that are currently plaguing the San Francisco 49ers. I'll tell you how things have gone from bad to worse for the Niners next here on Westwood One Sports Night. Football is back. 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

0: Line continues. Whitney Youngest and Charles and Owell again getting you up to 3 a.m. Eastern Time as we take you coast to coast, bringing you the latest and greatest in the world of sports. We had stop number one of our Westwood One Sports Night training camp tour. We were out in Ashburn, Virginia earlier this morning. Myself, Denton Day, boots on the ground for Commanders practice. 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Something cool that we did today was our Westwood One Sports Night pop quiz. As we told you earlier this morning as we wrapped up the show, it was National Wing Day. We got the top stars of the Commanders to dish on their go-to wing flavor. And then the hot button topic of blue cheese or ranch. We may get back into that conversation a little bit later on in the program as well. We appreciate you being here, though, however you choose to do so. You can listen on one of our over 200-plus affiliates out there on the AM-FM dial. You can keep the convo rolling with me on social media. It is at N-E-L-L underscore BTP. We will preview the AFC North coming up in exactly 40 minutes tomorrow. The next stop of our training camp tour is in Baltimore at the Ravens. So in lieu of that, we will get you a full-scale AFC North preview. Right now, feels like we've talked about the Niners a lot this offseason. Every time we bring them up, not trying to be negative here, just feels like it's never, we never have anything positive to say about that organization. And the irony of that is, like, really, over the past 6-7 years, right, dating back to like 2019, if we're being like frank, the 49ers have been the big dog of the NFC. They are consistently within the NFC title conversation year in and year out, no matter if it was Jimmy Garoppolo or Brock Purdy. I think Kyle Shanahan has done a masterful job of keeping that team in NFC championship contention year in and year out. It's a really well put together roster. And I think Kyle gets the most, you know, out of that group. The reality of the situation, though, is the 2026 version of, you know, the San Francisco 49ers, they have a lot of question marks. And early on in camp, already, we're starting to see this offense in particular come apart at the seams. And I hate saying it. I don't get any enjoyment out of saying it. But the reality is San Francisco has really been hit by the injury bug hard early on here in camp. And the thing that sucks is they're being hit at the same position. Ricky Pearsall, the former first-round wide receiver of the San Francisco 49ers from two seasons ago, he didn't practice on Wednesday due to what they're calling a knee flare-up. And according to members of the 49ers beat, they are having a concern here, legitimate concern, and are exploring all options. Whenever I hear that phrase, we're exploring all options, it never bodes well for the person who's being explored on, if that makes sense, right? The person whose behalf they're exploring on, it never ends up well. Right? If they're looking to explore all options at wide receiver, it means that Ricky Pearsall, that injury that he has, is a lot more significant than maybe they're leading us, you know, to believe. He's not the only guy, though, in the San Francisco 49ers receiver corps that's dealing with an injury. Christian Kirk has been dealing with a calf strain to start training camp. He hasn't been on the practice field. And he's a guy who hasn't played over 12 games in a season dating back to 2022, so not somebody that I think you can rely on. Ricky Pearsall at this point in his career is not someone that you can rely on. And, oh, you brought in Mike Evans, who, when healthy, without a shadow of a doubt, right, one of the absolute elite wide receivers in football, going to be a first ballot Hall of Famer, arguably the greatest player in Tampa Bay Bucks history. Say, argue with somebody you love. Hopefully that's me, right? I believe he's uber talented, but he's never really able to consistently stay in the lineup, especially here in the latter stages of his career. So if you're San Francisco, think about on paper who your top pass-catching targets are. It's George Kittle coming off of an Achilles tear. It is Ricky Pearsall coming off of this knee injury. It's Christian Kirk coming off of the calf strain. It's Mike Evans, who's been oft injured here in the latter stages of his career. So if you're San Fran, right, the same story is going to be true for you this year. It is about, can you stay healthy? Can you stay healthy? And when I look at the Niners and how they're viewed relative to the rest of the NFC, right, I look at them as like a second-tier team in the conference, if that makes sense, right? I look at them as maybe not a real Super Bowl contender, but somebody that's going to be frisky and fight for a playoff spot. The biggest issue plaguing the San Francisco 49ers, we all know it. We're talking about wide receiver and the injury bug right now. But the reality is that football team, if they aren't able to stay healthy, is really going to struggle on the offensive side of the football. Brock Purdy is not a dude who can elevate others around him. He's been one of the most insulated quarterbacks in football since he's taken over as a starter. And I think you saw it last year, minus Brandon Ayuk, minus George Kittle at times, minus Trent Williams at times. Brock Purdy struggled, right? He is someone who needs to be insulated to have success, not someone that's going to get you over the hump. The biggest issue, though, as I was stating a moment ago, the biggest issue plaguing the San Francisco 49ers going into 2026, it was their biggest issue last year as well, they could not consistently get after the opposing team's quarterback when it mattered the most. How much did that have to do with Nick Bosa being out of the lineup with an ACL tear? A considerable amount. How much did it have to do with them losing Mykal Williams, their first-round pick, to an ACL tear? That had a lot to do with it. But the reality is, man, next man up. That pass rush, without those two, and without Bosa in particular, because Williams, we know, is an unproven commodity. Without Bosa, that pass rush was god-awful. In turn, that defense just wasn't very good. It just wasn't. And I think over the course of Kyle Shanahan's tenure in San Fran, as they've played musical chairs at the defensive coordinator spot, they're at their best when they're a balanced football team, when it's not the offense carrying the load, or when it's not the defense carrying the load, but both sides carrying it, you know, equally. And I think in 2026, that's what they're ultimately striving for. Will they get there is another question. They could be massive underachievers, though, for the 2026 season. Their Super Bowl odds, set by our friend to the DraftKings Sportsbook, set at plus 1,900. They're plus 9,600 to win the conference. They're plus 305 to win the NFC West. And their win total is set at 9.5. When it comes to my projection for San Fran in 2026, it all comes down to, one, how healthy the supporting cast is offensively, and then two, will they be able to get after, you know, the opposing team's quarterback? Looking into my crystal ball as we look ahead towards the 2026 regular season, I believe the Niners last year made the playoffs as a result of having quite literally the easiest schedule in all of the National Football League. This time around, when it comes to the San Francisco 49ers, this is not a cakewalk of a schedule. Three out of your first five games are against the LA Rams, the Denver Broncos, and the Seattle Seahawks. So you're going to figure out very early during the 26 campaign whether or not the Niners are legit or not. Bottom line, I happen to believe that they are legit. And like I said a moment ago, when I say legit, I'm talking about legit relative to like the Super Bowl conversation. I mean legit relative to being frisky in their division and potentially punching their ticket to the NFL second season. Like that's the way that I look at them. I look at them, Vegas set their win total at 9.5. I think it's spot on. That's how I look at the Niners. A 8, 9, 10 win at best football team. And the big difference maker is going to be, can Brock Purdy, who has been handsomely paid, by the way. Here's the dilemma that I think they ran into. And I was stunned when they gave Brock Purdy the money that they did. I thought Kyle Shanahan and company were going to be the first NFL team to say, I'm not paying you because we believe our system is the driving force behind your success. Instead of that, they went and paid Mr. Irrelevant, made him one of the highest paid quarterbacks in football. But in turn, man, if you're going to give Brock Purdy that type of contract, first and foremost, big picture, right? When it comes to those franchise-altering deals where you're making $60-plus million annually, to me, those deals should be saved for the guys that clearly make others around them better. There are two types of quarterbacks in the NFL, right? Two types of quarterbacks. Quarterbacks that you win with and quarterbacks that you win because of. Brock Purdy is a quarterback you win with, not a quarterback you win because of. So for that reason, I wouldn't have given him the big-time sack that he got a year ago. I wouldn't have. Now, as that money begins to kick in and it becomes more difficult to keep this roster together, you saw it last season as they had to purge themselves. No Debo, no Talanoa Hufanga, no Dre Greenlaw, just to name a few. They had to shed some fat in order to be able to, you know, make Brock Purdy's contract make sense. We're going to see this year in particular whether that was a good decision or not. And if we're being honest, Niners fans, I think you low-key got a glimpse at it last year when some of your supporting cast went down. If I'm paying you $50-plus million annually and I lose, you know, my top wide receiver, you should be able to keep us afloat. And to Purdy's credit, for the most part, he did. But when they got to the postseason, you saw the limitations. When they got to the postseason, you saw why they could only go so far. Even when healthy, that's because of Brock Purdy. Let's not forget, the last time we saw Brock Purdy, ladies and gentlemen, 15-27, 140 yards, and an interception. Totally shell-shocked and played god-awful. God-awful in the divisional round against the eventual Super Bowl champion, Seattle Seahawks. But it's been a tumultuous offseason. It's been an eventful offseason for the San Francisco 49ers. Between the Brandon Ayuk drama, between them being sneaky and ridiculous, trying to cover up Kyle's car crash, to now them being battered and bruised during the first week of camp at the wide receiver position. Ricky Pearsall on the shelf. You got Christian Kirk dealing with a calf strain. Mike Evans, you know, is somebody that you don't want to give too many reps during camp because you want him to be healthy for the regular season and the postseason. There could be one saving grace, though, for the San Francisco 49ers when it comes to their pass-catching group, right? I mentioned as well George Kittle coming off of an Achilles. How healthy is he going to be in the early portion of the year? Christian McCaffrey, last year coming off of a year in which his usage was as high as it's ever been. How is he going to bounce back? You know who can alleviate all the pressure on this offense for the San Francisco 49ers? There is one cat that could totally change the trajectory of how we look at San Fran, and his name is Dazon Stribling, the rookie out of Ole Miss. Niners are super high on this kid. The Rams had a first-round grade on him, if I'm not mistaken. So clearly he had some fans across league circles in the National Football League. He's a guy that at, 6'3", 200 pounds, gets off of the bus looking like a star at the wide receiver spot. Question is, how quickly can he get up the speed? How quickly can he get acclimated? We know how difficult at times the transition can be for wide receivers going from college to the National Football League. But when you look at his physical frame and the physical profile, I believe that will allow him, you know, to ultimately hit the ground running and help out the Niners, who are going to be shorthanded, it looks like, at wide receiver here in the early portion of the season. We'll get back to the National Football League coming up in exactly 33 minutes as we take a trip to the AFC North. That is stop number 2 on our Westwood One Sports Night training camp tour. will be boots on the ground in Baltimore tomorrow, getting an up-close and personal look at Lamar Jackson and the Baltimore Ravens. In lieu of that, we continue our Wednesday night staple here on Westwood One Sports Night. Our division preview series continues, previewing the AFC North coming up at midnight Eastern time. So make sure you keep it locked right here on Westwood One Sports Night. Coming up on the other side, we'll get to arguably the top story in sports non-training camp. We got an update in the Kawhi Leonard probe with the LA Clippers. Just know that a resolution to this scandal not coming anytime soon. I'll give you the details next here on Westwood One Sports Night. The American Red Cross needs blood donors now. 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

0: 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Just search Westwood One Sports Night. There is no better time, seriously. And I know we pop and we promote things all the time, but in all seriousness, there is quite literally no better time to subscribe to our YouTube account than here during training camp, man. You're going to get YouTube exclusive content all training camp long. We got some exclusive content up there right now. If you go check out our day one recap in Ashburn with the Commanders, we got to, you know, ask some of the fellas of the Burgundy and Gold, what's your favorite wing flavor? Do you like blue cheese or ranch? In honor of a topic that we'll probably get to a little bit later on tonight, it is National Wing Day across the U.S. of A. So I guess happy National Wing Day to all that celebrate. That's like normally what people say with like Kwanzaa and Christmas. If you don't eat chicken wings, then maybe you're just a vegan. And that's okay. 310-840-4910 is the number here on Westwood One Sports Night. We will get back into the NFL coming up in exactly 15 minutes as we continue our division preview series with the AFC North. So make sure you stick around and keep it locked for that. I do want to go to a story, though, that we have got you hip to a couple of weeks ago out of the NBA. We have an update when it comes to the Kawhi Leonard probe that's happening right now by the association. Him and the Clippers being investigated for allegedly circumventing the NBA salary cap. And as we sit here on July the 29th, the reality is that we're no closer to a resolution. And according to ESPN, we may not have a resolution for a while. ESPN is reporting, and Baxter Holmes was the first on this story, he is reporting that this Kawhi Leonard investigation, it could go all the way into 2027. And I'll be very honest, right? This is another black eye for the NBA. What the hell do you mean that this could go into 2027? You told us when we first initially heard about this that things would be wrapped up by the draft. The draft has come and gone, and now we're talking about 2027 in terms of potentially getting an answer here. For those of you that are not familiar with the situation, Kawhi Leonard signed a max extension with the LA Clippers back in, I believe it was 2022. And he was eligible at the time for the Supermax contract extension because he had made All-NBA. He decided to take the regular slotted max contract to give the Clippers some financial flexibility to build out the rest of the roster. Similarly to what we're seeing right now in San Antonio with the Spurs, Victor Wembanyama taking a pay cut essentially to give the Spurs some more financial flexibility to get better between the margins. Same thing Kawhi wanted to do, except Kawhi thought he was slick. There's an old song. I'm 28 years old, by the way, for those of you that are just checking in. I go by the youngest in charge. Youngest in charge for a reason. Young cat, but I think I'm growing an old soul. There was a group that goes by the Isley Brothers. I don't know how many of you out there are familiar with the work of the Isley Brothers. The lead singer of the Isley Brothers, Ron Isley, once said, "You think you can slick a can of oil? You can't slick a can of oil." And basically, that is the scenario here that we're dealing with when it comes to Kawhi Leonard, the LA Clippers, and the NBA's investigation here. Kawhi thought he could get one over on everybody by getting paid under the table. And they had the fake, what was it called? An aspiration, that there it is, there's the name of it. The fake aspiration, endorsement deal where Kawhi was forced to do nothing yet got paid nearly $50 million. So clearly, yes, the Clippers were circumventing the cap. Clearly, Kawhi Leonard is at fault here in this situation. I don't understand why this investigation is taking so long. According to Baxter Holmes of ESPN, this investigation could drag into 2027 if the parties don't agree on the findings or any proposed settlement that involves punishing the team. This is where I look at Adam Silver and go, hey, pal, grow a pair. We don't need to settle. We don't need to. You're the deputy commissioner of the NBA. You're the decision maker. You decide punishments. Pal, make a decision. Make a decision. The old saying is you make your bed, you got to lay in it. You don't do the crime if you can't do the time, etc. The Clippers knew they was dead wrong. Kawhi Leonard knew he was dead wrong. Yet they did it anyway because they thought they wouldn't get caught. That's the bottom line. We don't need to overcomplicate this more than it is because it's already a very layered, detailed situation. Let's not make it even more hard to comprehend. Settle for what? What sort of settlement should anybody be entitled to here in this situation? That's the thing that I don't get. So, according to Baxter Holmes, sources close to the NBAPA said that the union would not hesitate to take the matter to arbitration if the NBA, you know, sought a significant penalty and punishment, which I guess this is the job of the NBAPA, essentially, is to fight on behalf of the players. But like, it's almost like being a defense attorney in a capital murder case where you know the brother killed her for no reason. How do you defend it? If you're the NBAPA here, how in the hell are you defending Kawhi's actions? It's totally indefensible. We have very clear, concrete evidence of what he was trying to do, and he got caught. That's it. Take your punishment and move the hell on. That's how I look at it. You've been caught. Your hand is in the cookie jar. You know what I'm saying? I don't understand why this is going to drag out. But as far as the NBAPA trying to fight on behalf of Kawhi, I don't know. I think it's strange. On July the 9th, NBAPA Executive Director David Kelly told reporters out in Vegas at the Summer League that he didn't believe that there was a, quote, there regarding the Clippers. I don't even know what that means, a there, regarding whether the Clippers compensated Leonard through that $28 million endorsement deal. Basically, what David Kelly was saying is he's calling BS on the entire situation and that aspiration is at fault here. This is the part that I continue to get frustrated with. How do we keep trying to blame aspiration for this? Why is aspiration, you know, the scapegoat here in this situation? A company that's filed bankruptcy, that's clearly, books are cooked, damn it. They're screwed. So to try and put this on them and act as if they're at fault, I don't get where the thought process comes from. I don't get the logic at all when it comes to this, man. I feel like as we move throughout the summer and move into the fall and winter months with this, the longer we go without an explanation, I feel like the NBA is going to try to pull a fast one. What do I mean by that? What do you mean pull a fast one, Linnell? I think that Adam Silver and company are going to try and just make this thing go away. And if, what was the old saying? Out of sight, out of mind. If we just don't talk about it for months and months and months, maybe it'll just go away. My biggest question, if this deal, or if this investigation rather, isn't going to wrap up until 2027, what happens with the trade that's on hold between the Raptors and the Clippers? More importantly, in the interim, is Kawhi Leonard allowed to play? Is Kawhi Leonard going to make his salary? Are they going to void the deal or not? Because we heard from Shams last week when we were talking about this, or a week and a half ago when we were talking about this. The punishment, more likely than not, is either going to be an entire year suspension for Kawhi or his entire contract being voided. Both punishments, as stiff as a right hand from the Undertaker. Damn it, I don't know if you can overcome that. It is going to be tough when it comes to the NBA and how they make the optics of this situation look better. Our training camp tour continues tomorrow in Baltimore with the Ravens. In lieu of that, we continue our division preview series. Who wins the AFC North? We'll tell you next.
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full swing. NFL back together weekend coming up this weekend as well. I'll be out boots on the ground in Pittsburgh for back together weekend, out in Latrobe, PA, and out at St. Vincent College, the fourth stop on our Westwood One Sports Night training camp tour, where we'll go to seven different training camps over the course of about 9 to 10 days. Our next stop is tomorrow in Baltimore with the Ravens. In lieu of that, I want to continue our division preview series, putting the AFC North under the microscope. Who is going to win a division that I think is as wide open as any in the National Football League, if I'm being honest, man? I can make the case, and I know some of you are going to say, oh, Lord, this brother's tripping. I can make the case for three out of the four teams in the division winning. I can make a case for the Steelers winning in the division. I can make a case for the Ravens. I can make a case for the Bengals. You all thought I was going to say four teams, didn't you? I know. I have been uber bullish on the Cleveland Browns, but I'm not stuck on stupid. I know I have a better chance of growing a full beard than the Browns do of winning the AFC North in 2026. And I'm a naked face mole rat. That just is what it is. But I want to start with Cleveland when talking about this AFC North, because it's the team that we talk about the most here, it feels like, on Westwood One Sports Night, because I have an affinity for this group. I think they're going to be better than what the general public is giving them credit for. The thing that's going to decide Cleveland's year in 2026 is how much productivity are they going to get out of the offense, right? We know that defense is going to be star-studded, and I love what they've done here over the last couple of days, signing some building blocks to long-term extensions. Grant Delpit put pen to paper on a three-year, $36 million deal earlier today. We gave you the Denzel Ward news yesterday, 2 years, $62 million. So the Browns identifying some pieces that they want to move forward with long-term, but it's all going to be about the offense here when it comes to Cleveland. Our guy Tony, gosh, I always always butcher our brother's name. It's a radio host out in Cleveland from 92.3 The Fan. And his first name's not Tony. Brain fart, guys. Folks started practice today out in Cleveland is what I would say and what I wanted to get to. As far as how today went, the QB tracker out in Berea, Ohio at Browns practice. Shedeur Sanders, 16 of 19, no touchdowns, no picks. Deshaun Watson, 12 of 22, zero touchdowns, two interceptions. Every tweet I read today, is how I would put it, every tweet that I read today out of Browns practice was that Deshaun Watson was god-awful. It's calling it what it is. His ass is terrible. And we know it. I say it all the time. His talents are left on a massage table, littered across the country, different massage tables all throughout the US of A. But in all reality, right, the reason why Deshaun

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1: They just got to keep them upright. And I believe they're going to be able to do that with their revamped offensive line. So Zion Johnson was one of the big free agent signings this offseason for the Cleveland Browns. Breaking the bank at the guard spot. He comes in, plug and play at your left guard spot. You bring in Elgton Jenkins from the Green Bay Packers. Sorry, I was popular. Going to be very, very good for the Cleveland Browns. And I just love this time around going into training camp. The Browns are just so much more formidable on the offensive side of the football from a personnel standpoint. In a receiving corps, that's cute. Y'all know how I feel about football. The game is won and lost in the trenches. I like their offensive line. I like their defensive line. They will be better than folks give them credit for. I'm feeling it. Can I make a bold prediction here on Westwood One Sports Night? Am I allowed to do that? You're damn right I am. It's our program. I don't know if this has ever happened in the history of the NFL. I believe all four teams from the AFC North will make the AFC playoffs. I believe all four teams from the AFC North will make the postseason. There are four division winners, right? And then there are three wild cards. I believe all three wild cards come out of the North, meaning teams like either New England or Buffalo is not making the playoffs. There's only one team coming out of the AFC East. There's only going to be one team coming out of the AFC South. One team coming out of the AFC West. That's how good I think this division is. That's how good I think the Browns are. If you were to line up the Browns versus the Chargers right now, give me Cleveland. Give me Cleveland. If you were to line up the Browns versus the damn Patriots. I'd probably take the Patriots. But y'all get what I'm saying here. I'm bullish on this group. They have a real shot to exceed expectations. And here's the thing about the NFL. We know this. Injuries can change the landscape and trajectory of a season in an instant. In an instant. So let's not act like there's no scenario in which Cleveland can make the postseason coming up in 2026. I want to begin to open up the phone lines at 310-840-4910 here on Westwood One Sports Night. The very next stop on our Westwood One Sports Night training camp tour is later on today in Baltimore with the Ravens. In lieu of that, as we continue our division preview series, who wins the AFC North coming up in 2026? 310-840-4910 is the number. We took a look at the Cleveland Browns. The team that I think is got the widest variance of any team in the division is the Cincinnati Bengals. The Cincinnati Bengals, to me, I can see the Bengals going all the way to the Super Bowl. I can see the Bengals also being a 6-win team that misses the playoffs. According to our friends at the DraftKings Sportsbook, the Bengals have the second best odds to win this division at +184, right? I believe they've got a legitimate shot. The biggest thing, if you're a Bengals fan, the biggest reason for optimism that you have is that your Achilles heel over the past several years, to me, has been your defense and your pass rush in particular. You have done a lot and left no stone unturned in terms of improving that. Boye Mafe coming over from the Super Bowl champion Seattle Seahawks. Dexter Lawrence, a perennial All-Pro, coming from the Giants. Former Pro Bowl D-tackle. John Allen brought in by way of the Minnesota Vikings. You drafted arguably, you know, the best rusher out of the SEC last year in Cassius Howell. Like, he should be able to give you some juice. I love what you have at corner with DJ Turner. They're real, and I know it just seems like I'm just running off names here at this point, but like, the bottom line is their biggest Achilles heel last year was their front seven. They couldn't stop the run. They couldn't impact the opposing team's quarterback. I just named you four difference makers that they've added to improve this football team, to improve this defense.

0: you can act as if you're sleep on the Bengals if you want. They got a crapper, get off of the pot, shake a leg or lose one, as I like to say. How many seats in the NFL are hotter than Zach Taylor's right now, guys? Whew, Taki hot, as I like to say. En fuego, you know? If he don't win, especially early on, his ass is out of there. I'm telling you. And then this gets us to the cynical thoughts of our producer, Denton Day, who's already looking ahead at possible scenarios if things go bad this year for the Bengals of how Joe Burrow could potentially be somewhere else. That's the other risk that I think Cincy runs here. Yeah, you want to be good. Did you want to sell tickets? You want to make money? You want to make the playoffs? More importantly, you want to keep your quarterback happy. You want to keep your quarterback happy. Joe Burrow is, what, top four, top five most talented quarterbacks in the sport right now? Yet, he hasn't played in a postseason game since when? 2022? 2023? It's been a while. It's been a while. When you have a guy like him, who's a generational talent at the position, you want to maximize the window that he has in his prime. You do. And right now, I don't think the Bengals are. I don't think the Bengals are. But this offseason, based off of what they did via free agency and the draft to improve that defense, I love where Cincinnati's headed. On the offensive side of the football for the Bengals, we know how they get down on that side. You know what I'm saying? Joe Burrow throwing to the best wide receiver duo in football, talking about Ja'Marr Chase and T. Higgins. I love it. They had some issues last year on the interior. Dylan Fairchild, Dalton Risner at guard. I'm curious to see how those two are able to handle themselves. I like this team overall, though, man. I do. And I talk about the Eagles all the time in the NFC as a team that's got just a super wide variance in terms of, you know, how their season could go. I feel the same way about the Bengals. I can see the Bengals being a 12-win team that punches their ticket to the Super Bowl. I could also see the Bengals being a 6-win team that gets his coaching staff fired at season's end. Putting the AFC North under the microscope, we'll take three stops in the NFC North on our Westwood One Sports Night training camp tour beginning later this morning out in Baltimore in the Charm City. We'll go out to B-More to check out Lamar Jackson, Jesse Minter, and the Baltimore Ravens. The beginning of a new era out there in B-More on Saturday. We'll be out there for Back Together Weekend in the NFL for Pittsburgh Steelers training camp out in Latrobe. And then next Friday, we'll be out in Berea, Ohio, taking a up-close and personal look at the Cleveland Browns. In lieu of that, who should be the favorite to win the AFC North? 310-840-4910. The Ravens have the best odds at winning it at minus 112. Bengals have the second best odds at plus 184. The Pittsburgh Steelers have the third best odds at plus 510. And they're the group that I feel like internally probably feels the best about themselves, right? Aaron Rodgers decided to come back. Yes, you moved on from Mike Tomlin. Yes, you're entering a new era under Mike McCarthy, but I think the Steelers feel like, hey, last year we got our whistle wet in terms of like showing the world, hey, you know, if we're healthy, we can be a formidable group. We are going to be a frisky team that can compete to win 9-10 games regularly. But what they did this offseason, going out and adding Michael Pittman, here was their biggest issue last year to me. That defense was legit, as they always are. They had some injuries in the secondary that kind of hampered them a little bit down the stretch. But overall, I thought the defense was really good once again. The problem with Pittsburgh is they could not create and generate explosives on the offensive side of the football. Aaron Rodgers was dead last in the NFL in terms of yards per attempt, and they pushed the ball vertically, you know, less than any other team in football. Bringing in Michael Pittman, another guy that can stretch the field vertically for you, I think is a huge, huge help if you are Aaron Rodgers in the Pittsburgh Steelers. The other sneaky brother that they brought in, rookie Jeremy Bernard out of the University of Alabama. a burner, and a guy that Aaron Rodgers has already spent a lot of time with here early on in camp. We heard from Jeremy Bernard during the mandatory minicamp talking about, you know, how Aaron Rodgers, you know, sees something in him because he's always on him. He's always critiquing him, always giving him something that he could work on. Love that the young pup appreciates that. He should have a good year as well. This supporting cast that Rodgers has, man, this supporting cast that Aaron Rodgers has between DK Metcalf, between Pat Freiermuth, and Michael Pittman and Jeremy Bernard, you bring in Rico Dowdle, who's coming in off of the best year of his career. I'm telling you, the Steelers will be a force to be reckoned with coming up in 2026. Is why I think this division has a chance to be the best in football next year. I believe all four teams have a chance to make the postseason. We may see history where the entire AFC North makes the NFL's second season and punches their ticket to the playoffs. How likely is that? Probably not, because the Browns are the, you know, the ugly stepchild in the conversation. But you know what's a lot more likely? The Steelers, Bengals, and Ravens all getting in. Just is what it is, man. It is what it is. I want to let you hear from Steelers quarterback Aaron Rodgers, because y'all know I was not a big proponent of him returning for the 2026 season. We got some more insight yesterday as to why Aaron Rodgers is back for 2026.
1: What is it? Why is this it?
2: I thought last year might be it, and then Mike got hired, and I talked to the wife, and she said, you can do one more year. So I said, well, let's see if it works out, and then it kind of all came together.
3: We just talked to DK earlier, and he said, well, you know, saying it's the last year might just be something guys say if you don't get it this year, you want to come back another year. Do you think you'll have any kind of debate? Or
2: no, zero debate.
0: What are the odds that Aaron Rodgers is like pulling a Manti Te'o? We've never seen this man's wife. And I don't know what woman out there would have the patience to deal with his ass in a real deal setting. But man,
4: he brings her up all the time. He's like asking for us.
0: I know.
4: Because he is such a public figure and he's been in public relationships. Not that everyone needs to know everything about your relationship, but
0: didn't
4: him
0: he date
4: in particular.
0: Danica Patrick?
4: What's that?
0: But didn't he date Danica Patrick?
4: Yeah, it didn't go well. And Olivia Munn. Didn't go well. And Jeez. Jalene Woodley. Didn't go well.
0: He knows how to pick them, though. I guess, right?
4: Kind of. I mean, more or less. Those are all attractive women. But it's just he, you know, he constantly mentions the wife. And then he gets very weird when people will be like, well, let's see a picture of your wife.
0: Yeah. It is strange, man. 310-840-4910 is the number. I want you all to be getting lined up on the phones with this. We're in Baltimore tomorrow. The next stop on our Westwood One Sports Night training camp tour. We'll take a visit to Baltimore to check out the Ravens. It's a Wednesday here on Westwood One Sports Night, so you know how we get down. Our division preview series continues. Who is most likely to win the AFC North coming up in 2026? I'll give you my official prediction. 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
5: The NBA has reshaped in one summer. LeBron and Jaylen Brown are in Philly. Giannis is headed to Miami. Paul George is a Celtic. And that's just the Eastern Conference. Who will challenge the Knicks for the NBA crown? Westwood One Sports.
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0: night. Here's Linnell Willingham.
1: Yes, indeed. You heard the big voice guy. Youngest in charge, Linnell Willingham, rocking out with you as we get you up to 3 a.m. Eastern time here on West Football and Sports Night. NFL training camp in full swing. Our training camp tour continues tomorrow in Baltimore as we pay a visit to Lamar Action Jackson and the Ravens. In lieu of that, as well as it being a Wednesday here on West Football and Sports Night, we continue our NFL division preview series with the AFC North. Who do you think is going to win the North? 310-840-4910 is the number. You can tweet at me as well. It is at NELL_BTP. We've done a pretty decent job previewing this division. We've talked about three out of the four teams, except for the Baltimore Ravens, the group that I think is actually going to win the AFC North. I believe year one of Jesse Minter will bear the results that Ravens fans have been desperately hoping for since Lamar Jackson has come to town. I believe this is the year that Lamar Jackson gets over his postseason bugaboos. And let's be honest, guys, I love Lamar Jackson as much as the next guy does. I give a rat's ass about what he does during the regular season. I get it, man. He's arguably been one of the greatest regular season quarterbacks of all time. When you consider the numbers, you consider him being a multi-time MVP, you consider how electric he's been. But here's the reality. In 8 career postseason games, Lamar Jackson, at times, has looked like a shell of himself. Let's call it like we see it, right? You're going into your 8th year in the National Football League. At some point, if you're Lamar Jackson, y'all know what I like to say, you got to shake a leg or lose one. It is damn near Super Bowl or bust if you are the Baltimore Ravens. And for a team to be in year one of a new coaching regime and a new staff, to have those type of expectations, you probably think I'm crazy. No, it has everything to do with who's under center. Declan Doyle, brought in as the new offensive coordinator of the Baltimore Ravens. The number one change that I expect to see from Baltimore this time around is the physicality that I expect that rushing attack to have. I expect it to look a lot different, you know, with this wide zone run scheme. I expect it to look a lot more traditional in terms of the way that they run the football. We may see Lamar Jackson have his fewest rushing attempts ever coming up this year. I believe the QB run game is going to be a part of what they do, but I believe they're going to take a lot of the pressure off of him and lean into this big physical offensive line that they have. They brought back John Simpson, right? You draft the big kid out of Penn State, the best interior guard, or the best interior lineman, rather, in the entire 2026 class. Your tackle tandem of Ronnie Stanley and Roger Rosengarten, two big behemoths, man. They're going to be a lot more physical at the point of attack in the running game. What I'm geeked up for, though, is how Lamar benefits off of the running game. Similarly to what we're seeing in Washington with Jayden Daniels being put under center more, you know, with David Blough and trying to capitalize off the play-action pass game, I expect that to be the case with Lamar Jackson and Declan Doyle coming up here in year two. I expect their run game and their pass game to be married more than it ever has been. Lamar Jackson in 2026 will be one of the best play-action quarterbacks in all of the NFL. It just is what it is. He is going to have more play-action attempts than he's ever had. But here's the thing, like I said a moment ago, I love Lamar. I think he's got a chance to go down as the greatest quarterback of all time. Yeah, I know how bullish I am on him. But at the end of the day, if you don't perform when the lights are the brightest, it's hard for me to be able to sit up here and continue to back you. And that's what I've done with Lamar Jackson. I've given him the benefit of the doubt because I understand how much of the burden he carries for that football team. Inserting Declan Doyle is the first step to Lamar Jackson not having to be Superman. According to folks in that Ravens building, Declan Doyle is actually the one that is Superman. Lamar Action Jackson, the multi-time MVP, had this to say about his new signal caller in the Charm City.
2: Challenging me each and every day, whether it's footwork, you know, whether it's just, you know, just get the ball rolling. You know, let's get to the line of scrimmage, execute at a fast tempo. You know, in the classroom, he told me that early, you know, in the classroom, it's easy for you to just get this right. But when you get up to the line of scrimmage, it's execution fast enough, you know, and I like that. Age, it doesn't mean anything because respect is respect. You know, his title is coach. So I'm going to treat him like a coach. I don't care if he's 50, 29, 28. I don't feel like I know it all. You know, even if I feel like I know something, nah, teach me. I want to see your point of view of this. You know, so he's challenging us, and that's pretty much what I want. And I feel like every player should want that. You want the coach to bring the best out of you.
1: Lamar Jackson sounds like a dude that is geared up for a massive 2026 season. If he is able to meet the expectations that I have for him, not only will the Ravens bounce back from their poor failures last year, I think they'll be one of the best teams in the AFC. I believe the Ravens, like Vegas does, I believe the Ravens will win the AFC North. Our pals at the DraftKings Sportsbook have him with the best odds to win the division at minus 112. I believe that comes to fruition. But like I continue to say, they can win the division every year for the rest of Lamar's career if they want to. If they do not have postseason success, it's all going to be for nothing. 310-840-4910. Who is your favorite to win the AFC North? And then what does Lamar Jackson have to do this postseason to get over the hump? 310-840-4910. What does Lamar have to do during the playoffs this year to get this monkey off of his back? And I'll give you the numbers here once again if you're just joining us. 8 career playoff starts, 10 touchdowns to 7 interceptions, and the sack total is you know, risen dramatically as well. He's got to protect the football in the playoffs a lot better than he has to this point in his career. If he does, I think the Ravens have a shot to go on a legitimate run in the landscape of the AFC. 310-840-4910 is the number. Who do you have winning the AFC North coming up here during the 2026 season? 310-840-4910. Let's go to Ryan in Dallas, who's been on hold the longest, batting leadoff for us tonight here on Westwood One Sports Night. Ryan, what's going on, brother? Welcome in.
3: Yes, sir. I appreciate all of your opinions. Love it all. But you were hot on the Browns about maybe 15 minutes ago.
1: Hot on the Browns, all of a sudden, go ahead. I'll let you continue before I cut you off. How rude of me. Go ahead.
3: Yeah, no, go ahead.
1: No, it's your floor, buddy. You go ahead.
3: Okay. Yeah. So you were hot on the Browns earlier, and then now all of a sudden we're going on the Ravens, and then the Steelers, and then the Bengals. So we're jumping all over the place. So I don't understand which opinion that you're actually going to really throw out there. And then
1: I just told you that I believe the Ravens are going to win the North. That's the opinion. That's the take that I've given here. We're previewing the entire division, pal. Who do you think is going to win the division?
3: I'll take the Bengals over that, because I think the Steelers are going to be absolute dog, because I think Aaron Rodgers is toast. And I
1: Aaron Rodgers is cursed.
3: No, toast.
1: Oh, okay, toast.
3: Like,
1: okay,
3: like being done for his career. I love him. I think he's probably a top 4 or 5 quarterback of all time.
1: You just don't see it this year with Pittsburgh. I don't either. Don't appreciate the call, pal. 310-840-4910 is the number. I think with this entire AFC North division, the one thing that you can never question is the toughness of this division. We know how physical in black and blue the games are between the Steelers and the Ravens. We know the physicality that the Browns are accustomed to playing with, being one of the most formidable defenses in football over the past several years. The Bengals are the only group that feels like they're a little bit soft, with a capital S. Things got chippy today at Bengals practice, and their quarterback, Joe Burrow, he was here for it.
4: But did you guys feel like you had an edge out there? Or was that...
5: Number one sure had one today.
4: Yeah.
5: Number zero did too, so... You know, those two are two of the best in the league, and they're going to be going at it every day. So whenever those guys need to get excited to get better, go ahead and do it.
6: Do you like that? Is that good, you think?
5: To an extent. When it starts to interrupt practice, not too much, but if you can, you know, maybe punch somebody in the face in about, you know, 15 to 20 seconds and then get back lined up, that's probably ideal.
1: That is probably ideal. I would agree, Joe Burrow. That is probably ideal. I think this Bengals team, the toughness element of them is kind of lacked over the past several seasons. It feels like they're all finesse is the best way that I can describe Cincinnati. Them going back to the well and being a better running team in 2026, I think will help them out as well, too. I'm a big Chase Brown fan. Chase Brown last year, while Jamar and T. Higgins were, you know, on the shelf at times, while Burrow was on the shelf at times, Chase Brown was the consistent factor, the consistent presence, rather, of this Cincinnati Bengals offense. I expect him to have another big year coming up in 2026. I believe the Baltimore Ravens will win the AFC North. So do our friends at the DraftKings Sportsbook. They give them the best odds at minus 112. Who do you think wins the AFC North coming up here in 2026? 310-840-4910 is the number. We'll take a couple of different stops throughout the AFC North as we roll throughout our Westwood One Sports Night training camp tour, which continues with stop number two tomorrow morning in Baltimore, paying a visit to the Ravens. We'll be in Pittsburgh on Saturday, paying a visit to the Steelers. And then next Friday, August the 7th, we'll be in Berea, Ohio, checking in on the Cleveland Browns. 310-840-4910 is the number. Who do you got winning the AFC North coming up here in 2026? TJ is in Michigan wanting to chime in. TJ, what's going on, man?
7: Hey, thanks for having me.
1: Yes, sir. Appreciate you chiming in.
7: Yeah, I think Lamar Jackson and the Baltimore Ravens have a clear higher ceiling than anyone in that, you know, in the region. So I think they can go for it. I think, honestly, if Lamar Jackson can, you know, take those safe throws instead of going for long shots, that they can trust their defense. And on paper, I mean, they're stronger than anyone really out there. So if they can, they can really chime in and lock in, they got more grit, I believe we might see Lamar Jackson, while he's healthy, you know, the best season he may ever have. So I have high hopes for him. I think he deserves it. Been watching this man since high school, since he did that crazy play right before going into the end zone.
1: Yes, sir.
7: And so, yeah, I would love to see him do something, you know, significant to the point where maybe he might bring a Super Bowl to Baltimore.
1: That'd be huge, man. I appreciate the call. The other piece that I have conveniently omitted about Baltimore and what their Achilles heel was last year, this Ravens defense in 2026, it did not look like your traditional Baltimore Ravens defense. They couldn't get after the passer consistently. There were major, major issues for that group in the secondary. And they were, you know, battered by injury. This offseason, they've gotten, some really good news when it comes to their defense. They got some really good news earlier this afternoon as well. It's Justin Madubuike not going to be on the physically unable to perform list. He's ready to go in practice for the first time since week two of last year. So getting him back in the fold, I think it's going to be huge. As much as we talk about Lamar Jackson and the Ravens offense, I do believe their defense is the determining factor for their success coming up in 2026. Last year, what were they ranked? What, 24th in the NFL in terms of yards per game allowed? And then the thing that I go back to over the course of my lifetime, I'm 28 years of age, right? Over my entire life, the Ravens have always had a pass rush. Always had a pass rush. Last year, they didn't. And it had a lot to do with Madubuike not being in the lineup. You get him back, you make the trade to acquire Trey Hendrickson. You got Travis Jones coming back. You got year two of Mike Green. They're cooking with gas when it comes to their pass rush. I believe the Ravens defense will be much improved coming up in 2026. And if they are, this could be the year that they finally get over the hump. Dan is in New Jersey wanting to chime in on the AFC North. Dan, what you got for us, man?
8: Hey, now, how you doing, brother?
1: Doing good, brother. Appreciate you chiming in, man.
8: All right, so first, I'm just going to say I'm a Steeler fan, but this is completely unbiased. I want to run through the whole division because you have, real quick. All right. One, I'm never going to believe in the Browns. I think they're between them and the Jets are two of the most disorganized, dysfunctional franchises ever. So I just can never believe in them. Lamar, yes, what Lamar has to do to get the monkey off his back, he has to at least bring them to a Super Bowl and play well in that Super Bowl. Mm-hmm. So without a doubt. Like, that's what has to happen because no one's going to believe in them until at least gets them there. I personally believe the Bengals are the best team in this division. Okay. I think they're going to their, actually my Super Bowl pick going there with the Eagles.
1: Wow. Okay.
8: I believe
1: so you got Eagles, yeah, Bengals in the Super Bowl is what you're saying.
8: Yeah, that was my pick.
1: Okay.
8: But I want to give you my take on the Steelers.
1: Yes, sir.
8: One, nobody cares about Aaron Rodgers' wife. Who cares if she exists? I don't even care about this man. All right. I don't know why nobody really talked about this or brought this up last year. If you remember in that playoff game last year, at the end of the game, when the game was over, this man took himself out of the game.
1: He did. You know, hold on, pal. Dan, he was getting his ass handed to him. He was getting broken in half.
8: That's fine, but he got him in that mess, right?
1: That's true.
8: So let me tell you something.
1: Mm-hmm.
8: Can you tell me, or can I ask you something? Can you tell me the last time you saw a starting quarterback, a legit starting quarterback in this league, in a playoff game that is losing, that leaves the game due to non-injury at the end of the game?
1: Just checking himself out.
8: Everybody else take their licks with everybody else.
1: Yeah.
8: I'm sorry.
1: It's abnormal, and I'm glad you double-clicked on it. It highlights it perfectly. I'm going to let you run, Dan, because we're up against the clock. I appreciate you as always, man. 310-840-4910. Taking your calls on the AFC North, the division that could be one of the most competitive in all of the National Football League coming up in 2026. I've got the Baltimore Ravens ending up on top and winning that division. I also think Lamar Jackson gets over his postseason bugaboos coming up in 2026. What say you? 310-840-4910. Who do you got winning the AFC North? We'll take your calls on that. Plus, one of the newest head coaches in the NFL, Mike LaFleur, put his foot in his mouth. How? We'll let you hear from him next here on Westwood One Sports Night.
0: The wait is over. Every NFL team is now in training camp. Football is back, and so are the storylines. We'll keep you on top of it all. Happy football season, everybody. Westwood One Sports.
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0: Cunningham rocking out with you as we get you up to 3 a.m. Eastern Time here on Westwood One Sports Tonight. Our Westwood One Sports Tonight training camp tour continues later on this morning out in the Charm City, taking a visit to Baltimore, Maryland to go hang out with the dummies. Some of you are probably thinking, what? Do you think that the people of Baltimore are lower on the IQ scale? No, America. That is not what I mean. If you're from Baltimore, you probably take it as a compliment, me calling you a dummy. What it is, stupid. So quick story time. I went to Bethany College. I tell you all the time, my terrible Division III. They recruited so many kids from Baltimore. And that was my first real exposure to Baltimoreans. And that's what they are. They're their own like genre of people. Talk about Baltimoreans. Everybody from Baltimore has got like a lighter attached to their belt buckle. It's like the weirdest bit ever. Just ready to light a cigarette at any given moment. They all wear like big baggy jean shorts. They're Bamas out in Baltimore. Let's be honest. That's how I describe a Baltimore brother when I was growing up. Y'all just Bamas. But I've grown to love y'all, man. Based off of the folks I went to college with. Could you imagine you're like meeting a new teammate? And he goes, what it is, stupid? What's up with your dumb ass? What, brother? Why are you talking to me this way? But I realized that is how they show their endearment out in Baltimore. Speaking of the Ravens, like I said, we'll be out there boots on the ground for Ravens training camp tomorrow. We'll get a one-on-one exclusive with Ravens Pro Bowl wideout Zay Flowers, which you can only catch on YouTube. So make sure you subscribe to Westwood One Sports Tonight on YouTube. Enough of me yapping. Let me get to your calls, baby. 310-840-4910. Who is going to win the AFC North? According to our pals at the DraftKings Sportsbook, the Baltimore Ravens have the best odds to win it at minus 112. Bengals second best odds at plus 184. Steelers third best odds at plus 510. And then the Browns a long shot at plus 2100. I think the Ravens are going to bounce back in a major way and win that division coming up in 2026. I also believe Lamar Jackson gets over his postseason woes coming up in 2026 as well. Am I crazy? Who do you got winning the division, and will Lamar Jackson get over the hump this year? 310-840-4910. Jim out in Indiana wanting to chime in. Jimbo, what's going on, partner?
1: You're taking my call.
0: Yes, sir. What's going on, man?
1: I liked your hot take earlier in the night.
0: Texans? About all four teams? Oh, you're talking about the Texans. Okay.
1: Yeah. You said something about all four teams making it in the North?
0: I think that could be a real possibility, Jim. You know what that would mean, though? That would mean only one team would come out of the AFC South, and I think that team would be the Houston Texans.
1: I like them and Jacksonville.
0: Okay.
1: So I'm going to go with the Bengals to win the division.
0: Okay.
1: And the Steelers to get in the wild card.
0: Real quick before we let you go, how do you see Lamar Jackson faring this postseason? Does he bounce back or not?
1: I'm waiting on your call tomorrow. That's going to be awesome.
0: I appreciate you, man. 310-840-4910. Y'all never cease to amaze me here on this program. Y'all are just bubbly, amazing people. 310-840-4910. Before we get back to the phones, relative to Lamar Jackson, real quick, just to double click on what we're talking about in terms of his lack of postseason success. When we talk about why the Ravens haven't advanced in the playoffs, obviously it's easy to put Lamar's numbers under the microscope. Clearly he is just a totally different quarterback in the regular season and in the postseason. The other thing I think you got to do too is, I mean, Todd Monken, what was it, 2024? The way that they self-sabotaged themselves in 24 by just not throwing the football or not running, not being balanced enough, rather, in that postseason game, not handing it off and running it after having just so much success in that game and throughout the season as a rushing team. I don't know if you can put all of the postseason woes on Lamar. Todd Monken wears some of it for what happened in 2024 as well. 310-840-4910. Ryan is in Columbus wanting to check in. Ryan, what's going on, man? Welcome in to Westwood One Sports Night. What you got for us?
2: Thanks for taking my call.
0: Yes, sir.
2: I'm a Steelers fan. I think it's going to be the Ravens. I like Jesse Minter a lot as their head coach. Hopefully that gets their stuff together on defense. But I will say, as a fan of the Steelers, don't sleep on them. I think one thing that doesn't really get talked about as much with McCarthy is his hires. And I think that was something that Tomlin kind of held the team back with. I questioned some of his hires, especially for the offensive side of the ball. Mm-hmm. And I wasn't much of a fan of Terrell Austin for the defense. So I think some of the hires he had, Patrick Graham, I think will be interesting. One of his big strengths, at least, was adapting, which doesn't say much, but...
0: Well, he didn't have no talent in Vegas. So he had to adapt. So I think that's why they used that to describe him, but...
2: Yeah. I mean, for what he had in Vegas, I mean, outside Max Crosby,
0: he made a dollar out of 15 cents is the best way that I will put it, man. And I think that's a good point. I do feel like he's going to be able to maximize the personnel that Pittsburgh has on defense. I appreciate the call as always, brother. 310-840-4910 is the number here on Westwood One Sports Night. I believe the Baltimore Ravens are going to walk away the champs of the AFC North coming up in 2026. What say you? 310-840-4910 is the number. We'll take your calls on who is going to win the AFC North. Plus, we got a bunch of other things to get to coming up here in this 1 a.m. hour on the East Coast as well. As promised, I'll let you hear the ridiculous comments made from new Cardinals head coach Mike LaFleur. Plus, we will recap Commanders practice from earlier this morning. Myself, Denton Day, out there, boots on the ground for practice number one of a pivotal year number three for the Washington Commanders. We'll also be joined in this 1 a.m. hour by Commanders Pro Bowl safety and special teamer Jeremy Reeves, as he gave us an exclusive here on Westwood One Sports Night. So much to get to, so much to look forward to as we get ready to enter the 1 a.m. hour on the East Coast. We'll preview the Commanders and let you hear from Mike LaFleur next.
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0: 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Here's Linnell Willingham.
1: Full transparency, first and foremost, I am Linnell Willingham. This is Westwood One Sports Night. Get me up at 3 a.m. Eastern Time. Full transparency, the lyrics to this instrumental, I don't know if anyone out there is familiar with the song. The only reason I know it is it's because it's on the Madden NFL 2026 soundtrack, and the lyrics are like, dip it, and it's all he says for like 3 minutes. Fire beat, though. 310-840-4910. Taking your calls on who you think wins the AFC North. I've drawn my line in the sand. I think it's going to be Lamar Jackson and the Baltimore Ravens. I also believe that all four teams out of the AFC North will make the postseason. Yes, including the Cleveland Browns. It'll be something that's never happened in the history of the NFL. And it's a bad sign if you're, you know, a fan of maybe like the Patriots, or you're a fan of the Chargers, or a fan of the Broncos. Because look, a lot of these divisions in the AFC have multiple teams that have a real shot. They can make an argument to say, hey, we're the best. But I think this North, the toughness of this division, I think their schedules will also help them out, man. And I think the Browns are going to outkick their coverage and exceed expectations coming up here in 2026. We continue our training camp tour tomorrow. I got to stop saying tomorrow. Later on this morning in Baltimore with the Ravens, paying a visit to Lamar Action Jackson and company. In lieu of that, we asked you, who do you think is going to win the AFC North? 310-840-4910. We also had stop one of the training camp tour today. We were out in Ashburn, Virginia, looking at the 2026 Washington Commanders. They're going into a pivotal year number three under Jaden Daniels, Dan Quinn, and Adam Peters. We started off the show talking about the potential contract controversy between C.J. Stroud and the Houston Texans. I believe they should pay him right now because the price only goes up if you wait. And next offseason, Jaden Daniels, Caleb Williams, Drake May, Bo Nix, all extension eligible. Another reason why year number three is so pivotal for Jaden Daniels. Throughout the spring, right, I got to follow this group as well, but it's different when you're on the practice field in training camp. It's different when it's camp time rather than OTAs. I think the OTAs and the mandatory mini camp, and this is for every program across the National Football League, I think OTAs and mandatory mini camp are traditionally about honing in and focusing on individual skills, right? When it comes to training camp, I think at that point, the team becomes the priority. I think at that point, the team becomes what's most important. A couple observations I had from today's session, the thing that jumps out right off of the rip to me. Last year, I was out there, boots on the ground, for practice number one of Commanders camp. This year's first practice compared to last year's first practice, it is literally a night and day difference. If you're watching us on YouTube, you can do so by searching Westwood One Sports Night. You know the graphic that we have up for this show. It is me with a temp fade. Drastically different than me with a 1.5 wave cut. The practice is drastically different last year to this year for the Commanders as well. Last year's opening session went for about 45 minutes, and it was like a glorified walkthrough. Today, they went damn near 2 hours. A lot of good on good, meaning they were doing

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1: The defense further ahead than where the offense is. The competitive period that we saw today in Washington was a lot of red zone work. Starting offense versus the starting defense. And the starting defense routinely got the better of the Commanders offense. Now, the number one thing that stood out from those, you know, good on good competitive periods is why Washington's offense struggled. One of the big talking points all offseason has been, well, can they get another pass catching threat in there at the wide receiver spot opposite Terry McLaurin? When the first team offense went against the first team defense on the goal line in the red zone, when it's a more condensed, tight space, really sticky coverage on the back end, plastering receivers, forcing Jaden Daniels to routinely hold on to the football. He would have been sacked 3 or 4 times throughout today's session in a row at a point in time. You know what I'm saying? So, and this isn't an indictment on Jaden Daniels and the offense. It's just a byproduct of where both sides of the football are at on day one of camp. Traditionally, throughout training camp, and this is in the NFL level, at the college level, at the high school level. In camp, the defense is going to be ahead and it's going to be able to play faster. That's just the way that it works. A lot less thinking on that side of the football, especially when you're installing a new scheme. But Washington's offense struggled today. Jaden Daniels, the best way that I would describe him, is erratic, right? Describe him as erratic. And I think the thing that stood out and what I was most, you know, I'm trying to find the right adjective here before I get canceled in Commander's land. The thing that stood out the most about Jaden Daniels today was him being forced to hold on to the football. And when he was able to throw the ball on time in the early portions of practice, he was a little bit inaccurate. An issue that plagued him at times during his limited sample size in 2026. But the reality is, I don't think the Commanders have anything to worry about on the offensive side when it comes to Jaden Daniels. I don't. I believe that as camp progresses, as the season progresses, as his mastery of the offense improves, he will get better. He will look better. Bottom line. And here's the thing. Training camp is what? 5, 6 weeks? Something like that? You're going to have a bad practice or two. That's just what it is. It's the nature of the beast. What I can't stand, and now I'm getting personal here, what I can't stand about the Commanders fan base, and I'm a part of it, you see my damn background, if you're looking on YouTube, is with Jaden Daniels, it's almost like there's been this mama's boy syndrome that's been created. And that's no pun intended. I have no issue with the relationship he had with his mom. I love how involved she is. But y'all fans, you say anything objectively critical about Jaden Daniels, and it's like committing a war crime. You would think I got a damn bomb strapped to my chest. That's how some of you act. You can be critical of the franchise quarterback while also believing he's the guy moving forward and is the future. Just my thoughts on it. The defense, though, for Washington, that side of the football will make or break what the team is coming up in 2026. It just will, man. Adafe Owe was the big free agent signing that Washington brought in by way of the LA Chargers, and he's the perfect type of free agent. The reality is, y'all know, you don't really have elite talent hit free agency anymore, right? Because teams got the franchise tag and they can lock them up long term. Good players don't hit free agency. If you're going to go out and spend a big bag in free agency, I've got kind of like a checklist that it's some boxes that you got to check off. Adafe Owe checks every box. Ascending player, when you think about the age and you look at the productivity from a stack standpoint, he's getting better year in and year out. You now give him an opportunity here in Washington where you can play a majority of the snaps, and now you're not paying him for what he's done. You're paying him for what he ultimately could be. He nearly picked off Jaden Daniels today, and just you felt his impact, man. He's one of those dudes that gets off of the bus looking like an all-pro. Who knows just how good he will be coming up in 2026 for the Washington.

0: Commanders. He stood out, and the entire secondary stood out today as well, man, including Washington Commanders safety, Jeremy Reeves, somebody that is very near and dear to my heart. I love what he brings to the table from a competition standpoint. I love the way that he approaches the game. He is as real deal of an individual as there is, man. His story is awesome. A guy that's been, you know, cut multiple times, was signed into the NFL as an undrafted free agent, and he has made the most of his opportunity in the National Football League. He absolutely has, man. I love everything that we've gotten out of Jeremy Reeves. We got the chance to catch up with Commander safety Jeremy Reeves after practice. If you missed any of that conversation, we encourage you to search Westwood One Sports Night on YouTube, a part of our YouTube exclusive content here on Westwood One Sports Night, as we continue to bring you that all throughout NFL training camp. But my big takeaways from Ashburn this morning: good start for day one of practice for the Commanders, because that defense is going to make or break the 2026 Washington Commanders. 310-840-4910 is the number. If you're just now joining us, it is a Wednesday here on Westwood One Sports Night, so we continue our division preview series with the AFC North. Who wins the AFC North and why? 310-840-4910. I've got Lamar and the Ravens. What say you? Troy is in Pittsburgh. What's going on, Troy?
1: What's up, man? How you doing?
0: Doing good, brother. Appreciate you chiming in.
1: So, in terms of AFC North football,
0: yes, sir.
1: I just, on the Ravens, I only see three people that scare me outside of Lamar, Derek, and Kyle Hamilton. I don't even know if I can name someone on that team that brings anything to the table except for them three.
0: How about Trey Hendrickson, who's been one of the NFL's best pass rushers over the past 5 years? Does he ring a bell? Does that name ring a bell for you?
1: I mean, new site, new coach, new defensive team.
0: Bias Steeler alert. Come on, pal.
1: I mean,
0: do you really believe what you're saying right now?
1: If I'm picking the team, I'm picking the Bengals. So I am being objective.
0: Bias Bengal alert. No, I'm kidding.
1: I can't look at the Ravens, and you can't tell me that with a new coach that's unproven, with a team that has slacked in the division lately, past couple of years, with a quarterback that, frankly, shows up when he wants to and other times doesn't. I just don't see the Ravens being able to put together a whole season. And outside of that, I feel like the Ravens are always the most unhealthy team in the AFC.
0: Last year, they got crushed by injury. Your point relative to last year, I think there's definitely some merit to that.
1: It just doesn't seem like the sense of urgency inside the AFC North. If I'm going to put a team that is the least urgent of what's going on right now, I'm putting the Ravens at the bottom of that list.
0: Even though they went out and made a massive swing for a pass rusher in Trey Hendrickson?
1: Well, the Steelers, you know, got rid of a 18-year head coach, went out and signed a true number two wide receiver, probably a top five number two wide receiver in the league this year. Got Patrick Graham on defense to switch up that scheme and got Terrell Austin out of there.
0: I love everything that the Steelers did. The bottom line is, the Ravens have the most talented player in the division, talking about Lamar Jackson. And I appreciate the call. Here's the thing on Pittsburgh. I'm bullish on that group. I am. I have questions about Aaron Rodgers. And can you blame me? You know what I'm saying? The brother's old. And last year was dead last in the NFL in yards per attempt. They would not push the ball vertically. You can't win like that in 2026. I don't know how that changes coming up here during the regular season. 310-840-4910 is the number here on Westwood One Sports Night. Who wins the AFC North? Bruce out in L.A. wanting to chime in. What's going on, Bruce?
2: Hey, Linnell, how are you doing?
0: I am good.
2: Before I get to the AFC North, I just want one small categorization is that you were mentioning that the No team, no division had ever put four teams in the playoffs. Unfortunately, now turn on your computer to 1994 when there was a different playoff format. It was the NFC Central at that time, which is exactly the same as the NFC North. All four teams made the playoffs that year. The Vikings finished 10-6, and the other three teams finished 9-7. And they all four of them made the playoffs. So it's happened once before, but under a different playoff format. Can you see that?
0: So I'll correct myself. It will happen for the first time under the current format. We'll see four teams make it from a division. No, I appreciate the correction. Yeah. Though. Look, you always chime in and correct us here on the program, brother. So we appreciate you. Who do you think wins the division?
2: Very quickly, Linnell, regarding the AFC North this year, mm-hmm. I agree with you that it's completely wide open. But Linnell, if you look back to the history of the National Football League in the last 50 years mm-hmm. and just go through every single year, almost every division, there are exceptions, you can cite me many exceptions, but almost every division is wide open every year. So that's just the nature of it. Many teams that make the championship games don't even make the playoffs the next year if you look back through history. So I agree it's wide open. I have no prediction myself personally, but the divisions are wide open almost every year. Sure, there's exceptions. New England dominated for many years in one division. Buffalo has taken over that. And there, you can find the exceptions. But if you go through 8 divisions, it used to be 6 divisions, for 50 years, you'll see most years, most divisions are wide open.
0: I appreciate the call as always, brother. 310-840-4910 is the number. Before we get out of this 1 a.m. hour on the East Coast, I will let you hear from ESPN MLB insider Jeff Passan. He's got a pretty strong take on something that's going to happen here coming up at the deadline.
3: He said the 93 NFC Central?
0: 94.
3: He said 94? Okay, 94. I got to look that up because I was struggling seeing that.
0: I just, it's still a crazy feat for one. And I'm wondering, But how would that be possible if at that point in time there was only 2 wild cards?
3: There was only 3 divisions.
0: So
3: in the current format with a 4-division league, it's never happened before. But in a previous format where there was only 3, so you got 3 wild cards, that's how it happened.
0: Rob is in Connecticut wanting to check in with us. What's going on, Rob?
4: What's up, Linnell? How you doing? Wow, how you doing, Linnell? That was a lot of information to take in with that last caller, my friend.
0: Bruce is a brainiac, man. That's what we're going to start calling him, Bruce the Brainiac.
4: Man, oh, man. Listen, it's good to catch up with you. I'm one of your biggest fans, you know that, because I'm a big sports talk radio person because I am legally blind, so I rely on you guys to be my eyes. So it's always great catching up with you. I appreciate you. You always bring it. So you're one of my favorites right now. So I'm done. I'm kissing your butt. So listen, what I wanted to say is, first off, I'm very aware of the fact that Connecticut does not have a NFL team, thanks to Captain Obvious on Sunday. And as far as the NFC, I mean, the AFC North, I'm taking the Bengals. I think Joe Cool is going to be on a mission this year. But listen, I'm not taking anything away from the Ravens at all because Lamar Jackson is a beast. He scares me. Now, I'm a Bills fan, and this is coming from a Bills fan. I'm a football fan in general. But Lamar Jackson just needs to stay out of his own head, play his game, and stay healthy. And he'll be all right. I like Lamar, but it's going to come down to Cincinnati and the Ravens, I feel. So with that being said, Linnell, it's always a great time to catch up with you, and enjoy the rest of your evening. God, and I'm glad that you got a chance to check out your Washington Commanders. Indeed, and you know what? Jaden Daniels will come through. Give him some time.
0: I hope so, man. I appreciate you as always, Rob. 310-840-4910. It is a Wednesday night edition of Westwood One Sports Night, so we bring you the second installment of our NFL Division Preview Series. Last week, we previewed the NFC East. This week, we preview the AFC North. According to our friends at the DraftKings Sportsbook, the Ravens have the best odds to win the division. Will they win the division? Your calls on that, plus new head coach in Arizona, Mike LaFleur, put his foot in his mouth during his first week of training camp. We'll let you hear from Mike LaFleur next here on Westwood One Sports Night.
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0: Sports Night continues with the youngest in charge, Liddell Willingham, getting you up to 3 a.m. Eastern time. Coming up in about 20 minutes, breaking news out of Major League Baseball as ESPN's MLB insider Jeff Passan shooting a shot, making a major prediction ahead of August 3rd's Major League Baseball trade deadline. We'll let you hear from Jeff Passan coming up in about 20 minutes. 310-840-4910 as we continue to take your calls on who you think wins the AFC North. After your calls, we'll let you hear from Cardinals head coach Mike LaFleur. You'll damn sure want to stick around for that. You're not going to believe what he said at the podium. We promise you the audio that we're going to play you is not artificial intelligence. Tim calling out of San Francisco wanting to check in. Tim, welcome into Westwood One Sports Night, man. What you got?
1: Thanks for having me.
0: Yes, sir, man. Appreciate you checking in.
1: Hey, you guys talking AFC North. I'm on a road trip home, and I love it. So that's my favorite division. I think it's arguably one of the toughest divisions in football year in and year out. You know, I think the prior caller made a good comment. I think Joe Burrow is going to come back with a pissed-off chip on his shoulder. I think he's ready to step it up. But I don't know if he has the weapons to go after the top two contenders, which is always going to be the Ravens and the Steelers. And, you know, I definitely didn't agree with no one on the Ravens scares me. They all scare me.
0: That was crazy, yeah.
1: I want no parts of that, but I think that everybody knows the thorn in their side has always been the Steelers, no matter what condition their team is in. Now, do we have, with the first year, Mike McCarthy and Aaron Rodgers, you know, rekindling, do we have something? I think we have something that will win that division, but I think it's going to be, you know, a stink show after that in the playoffs, kind of like it was last year, where, you know, I think the Steelers really are in a rebuilding era, but they're going to keep being a PIA for the Ravens no matter what. So I think it's really going to come down to, you know, the Ravens and the Steelers like it always does. Joe Cool's going to throw his hat in the ring, but I think he's going to come up a little bit short. But I think time in and time out, the AFC North is the hardest division in football, and usually whoever comes out of there is going to give a good run in the playoffs.
0: So let me push back on something that you said, because I agree. Under Mike Tomlin, the Steelers had the Ravens' number and was the best defense in terms of containing Lamar Jackson. Now that Mike Tomlin is no longer in the fold, do the Pittsburgh Steelers still have their number?
1: I think for a few more seasons. This is the same thing with Mike Tomlin taking over. He took over a Super Bowl team. It's not a big stretch to see him go to the Super Bowl. I don't really think that under Mike McCarthy, there may be some scheme change, but we still have a lot of the same personnel, and they still have a real salty taste in their mouth in general about Baltimore. You know, I was explaining to a friend of mine who I was getting into football this year.
0: Baltimore, I appreciate the call, brother. Baltimore gifted you guys a playoff berth last year with Tyler Loop shanking the field goal. Like, the Steelers shouldn't even have made the playoffs last year, if we're being, you know, honest and transparent about it. But it's going to be a fascinating division for sure, man. Probably the most competitive division in the NFL going into 2026. I don't believe that Cleveland is a bottom feeder the way that the rest of you do. I think every division's got a bottom feeder. I think the Cardinals are going to be piss poor. I think the Tennessee Titans got a shot to be really, really bad. I think the Las Vegas Raiders got a shot to be really, really bad. I feel the same way about the Dolphins in that AFC East. I feel the way about the Giants in the NFC East. So we'll see ultimately what happens here. Speaking of the Cardinals, I wanted to get to Mike LaFleur. First and foremost, Mike LaFleur, when I saw that he hired Nathaniel Hackett as his offensive coordinator, I immediately knew that what's going on in Arizona is a joke. Bottom line, the ownership group there in Arizona is the Bidwell family. It's the worst ownership group, arguably, in the National Football League. That front office is brain dead, for lack of a better phrase. poor decision after poor decision after poor decision after poor decision. Every year, the NFLPA report card grades come out. Who is routinely ranked 32nd in every category? The Arizona Cardinals. The Arizona Cardinals are. So bad organizations are going to bad organization, is what I would say. Remember, some people used to say the Jets are going to jet. The Cardinals are going to cardinal, is how I feel. But when you bring in a new head coach, it's supposed to represent a breath of fresh air. It's supposed to represent optimism moving forward. One, I believe that Mike LaFleur has that job because Raheem Morris didn't want it. And then two, I don't believe he did anything to earn the title of head coach. You look at the history and the resume of Mike LaFleur. He shouldn't be in the position, if we're being honest, right? I don't know if you can say that he's done enough to all of a sudden be elevated to the role of head coach. Now, he was the Rams offensive coordinator from 2023 to 2025. But before that, he was in New York with the Jets for 2 years, and the Jets suck. I call it like I see it. You know what I'm saying? This resume, not good enough to me to end up as a head coach. And then when you say stupid things at the podium, what's the old saying? You play stupid games, you win stupid prizes. You say stupid things at the podium, you get stupid rebuttals from Sports Talk radio hosts. I couldn't believe what the hell Mike LaFleur said at the podium earlier today. I promise you this isn't AI. Here is Mike LaFleur on the importance of 7-on-7.
2: Yeah, 7-on-7 is not real football. And one-on-ones, you will see that today. I do like one-on-one O-line, D-line play because you can at least put the five out there and then the ball snap and then it's not so much. I'll tell you the worst job in all of football, so if you guys ever get offered this, is being the quarterback in the one-on-one O-line, D-line. Because you know, they're playing ball, but you're sitting back there and they're big and not all of us are that big. So if you ever get offered that job, I highly, tell you probably stay away from that one. So, but you will see it today. I'm interested to see who's going to be the quarterback today. And then on the flip side, we will be doing receiver DB one-on-one, running back and linebacker one-on-one, tight ends and safeties will be with receivers DBs. We'll shorten it down to the red zone where it's ultra competitive. There's a limited route tree out there. I hate one-on-ones as much as I love receiver play, playing at the 40-yard line. You're running crossers and there's no Buda Baker in the middle to help you out. There's no underneath coverage. To me, it's fake ball, and it's unnecessary strain that has, to me, not a lot of value in terms of what actual football looks like.
0: What a jackass. How in the hell can you come out and start this thing by saying 7-on-7 doesn't matter because it's not real football, but you're praising wide receiver versus DB one-on-ones? You ass clown. You want to talk about something that just is totally not indicative of real football? How about one-on-ones between DBs and wide receivers? It's meant for the receiver to win. There's no pass rush, pal. What are you talking about? Offensive, defensive line one-on-ones. They mean so much. It's not real football, Mike. You know why? Because when you're in a game and you're rushing the passer, the other four linemen aren't just watching. I couldn't believe it when he said that. He may have had popped one too many zins before practice this morning. What the hell, Mike LaFleur? For a dude that doesn't deserve the job in the first place, and then you should have gotten fired for hiring Nathaniel Hackett as your offensive coordinator. I mean, come on. Do better, man. Anybody out there that knows a lick about football, please back me up on what I'm saying. I don't want anyone to think, if you're tuning into the show for the first time, why is this guy really that angry over what the coach said? You're damn right. It's a walking contradiction. He literally is walking around with 2 feet in his mouth. Makes no sense what he just said. 310-840-4910. Mike LaFleur is an airhead. Who wins the AFC North, though? 310-840-4910. I also want your thoughts on this. If you played college football, high school football, if you're a coach out there, please back me up on this. if you're going to come out of your mouth and say that 7-on-7 is not real football, please don't follow it up by saying wide receiver versus DB one-on-ones is so damn impactful. You sound like an idiot, honestly. That's the type of thing that like Coach Garvey would say. And he always catches strays. Coach Garvey out at Bethany College in West Virginia. No longer there. He's employed by somebody else stealing someone else's money. But it just is what it is. 310-840-4910 is the number. I'm going to stop blowing my head gasket right now and get to Corey in Baltimore. Corey, what's going on, man?
3: Yeah, man, I'm going to need you to stop, bro, because at this point, bro, I don't know what the hell is going on anymore. Now, man, was he on that coaching staff when he was playing flag football? Because that sounds like a whole lot of flag football, where the only ones that's doing something is the wide receiver and the QB. So that sounds a whole lot like flag.
0: I can't believe what he was talking about. I couldn't believe it.
3: I can. Because some of these guys as head coaches, man, like I say, man, they're better off being coordinators and assistants, but they're giving these guys a chance, and they just throwing their fans under the bus, man. You know, Arizona got a lovely stadium out there. You know what I'm saying? I don't know. But, anywho, let's address the call that I was talking about the Pittsburgh Steelers. You know me, I'm not even a Ravens fan, man. I'm not. But for him to sit up there and say that they got rid of the long tenure coach, didn't the Ravens get rid of that long tenure coach too?
0: Correct. So
3: if I'm not mistaken, the Ravens handed the regular season and the playoffs to them. The Ravens beat themselves in that game. So what makes you think them old ass defensive linemen and your sorry offensive linemen, and all because you got Aaron Rodgers, Aaron Rodgers, who really can't throw a 30 past 30 yards. He was getting rid of the ball within, 2 seconds?
0: Yeah. It was bad last year, man. I can't even stop talking nonsense. I feel you on that one.
3: And the Ravens gave them everything on a silver platter last year. But the one team that I'm looking forward to seeing, man, is the Browns. Now you're about to see the tall monkey offense that should have been back in Baltimore. You know, he's about to unleash everything. And I hope they can get it together because they got a nice squad, man. So I'm just looking forward. But the Ravens, they're going to take the division. I don't care what nobody says. They're going to take the division, though. But the Browns, I got the Ravens 2 and the Browns. I got to be a number 1 and 2 in the division, man.
0: Ravens and Browns as 1 and 2 in the division?
3: Yeah, man.
0: You must be listening to the youngest in charge on a regular basis, brother. I feel like I'm the only man in the country that believes in the Browns.
3: I got a feeling about the Browns this year, man. I don't know what it is, man. They did some all right moves to say they're gonna they're trying to show their fans they can take them damn bags off their head. You know, I just got a feeling, man.
0: Corey, I appreciate you as always, brother. You too. Doubling down on what Corey said, because I know I'm going to praise the Browns any chance I get. When you revamp your offensive line the way that they did, when you steal Elgton Jenkins away from the Packers the way that they did, sorry, Oliver, you're going to be a better football team. I think they've got a real offensive line. They got real guys at the skill position spot. I am geeked up and excited for what they could be coming up in 2026. We'll get back into the National Football League coming up in 21 minutes with our pal J.P. Acosta of CBS Sports HQ and CBSSports.com joins the program. When we come back, a couple of days away from the Major League Baseball trade deadline, Jeff Passan, ESPN insider, shooting his shot, making a massive prediction ahead of the third's deadline. We'll tell you what that prediction is. Let you hear from Jeff Passan next.
4: The NBA has reshaped in one summer. LeBron and Jaylen Brown are in Philly. Giannis is headed to Miami. Paul George is a Celtic. And that's just the Eastern Conference. Who will challenge the Knicks for the NBA crown? Westwood One Sports.
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0: here tonight for a good five, good night on Westwood One Sports Night. There you go, baby. Westwood One Sports Night. With the youngest in charge, and Noah Willingham. Getting up to 3 a.m. Eastern time, baby. A lot more to get to, including us getting back into the National Football League coming up in about 15 minutes. Our pal J.P. Acosta, CBS Sports HQ, CBSSports.com, going to join us as we take a spin around the NFL as we continue to get you geared up for NFL training camp. Our training camp tour continues tomorrow in the Charm City with the Baltimore Ravens as we get to check out year number one, training camp number one of the Jesse Minter era. We'll put a bookmark in the football conversation for just a hot second. We got some pseudo breaking news out of Major League Baseball. Jeff Passan, ESPN's Major League Baseball insider, with a pretty concrete statement about what he thinks is going to happen to Tigers ace Tarik Skubal.
1: And then, Jeff, you said we'd know by end of month whether Tarik Skubal will remain a Tiger. That was Skubal's last start before the deadline, so should he start packing boxes?
2: Yeah, Tarik Skubal is going to be traded. The Tigers haven't gone to teams that are interested in him and said as much at this point, but the expectation is that's going to happen within the next day or two. And frankly, everyone has been expecting it. When you see how the Tigers have played recently, and certainly their game Wednesday was a perfect encapsulation of their season, they understood that they needed to go on a really big run in order to have Tarik Skubal stick around, and they didn't do it. They're taking a healthy view of this. They understand that they have a lot of engaged teams right now. Teams that in particular are being cited by others as being the biggest threats, though, the Milwaukee Brewers, who have a tremendous farm system, and of course, Phil, the Los Angeles Dodgers, who are the favorites at this point, and frankly have been since the possibility of Tarik Skubal getting traded first surfaced a couple of months ago.
0: Can I be honest? The team that Jeff Passan mentioned last is where I want to see him go. I want to see Milwaukee continue to give a big middle finger to everybody who thinks you can't win in a small market and you can't win with a super, you know, you cannot win with a middle of the pack, bottom third payroll, man. Milwaukee continues to outkick their coverage throughout the course of this season. And if they add a elite arm like Tarik Skubal, I think it takes him over the top. I don't believe he actually gets traded, though. I know what Jeff Passan just told you. Because Detroit is only 4.5 games out of the final wild card spot in this American League, I feel like there's still enough time for them to make up some ground. Is that the right thought process? Maybe I'm totally out of bounds with it. But if I was them, that's what I'd be doing. I don't think you ever should be in a rush to get rid of a talent as elite as Skubal is. Our Major League Baseball insider on the program, Oliver Popular, wanted to give his thoughts on this. Oliver, you scout prospects across the country, pal, so nobody else is better to talk seam ball than you. When you hear Jeff Passan say that he's going to get dealt, one, do you buy it? And then where do you want to see him end up?
3: So, yeah, I do buy it. I think he's going to be gone. It's not necessarily that the Tigers don't want to compete. There's just no way I see them signing him after this year because he's going to be a free agent. He's going to probably get between $350 and $450 over the course of 10 years. There's not many teams willing to pay that. And one of those teams that's not, or excuse me, not many teams that are willing to pay that. And one of those teams who's not is Detroit. Also, it's a weird year in that, yes, they're only 4.5 back of a wild card spot. There's still four teams in front of them, and that doesn't even include the guys that are already in the wild card if the season were to end today. Baltimore's ahead of them, who just beat them today in a very heartbreaking way, if you saw that game. Seattle Mariners ahead of them, Minnesota Twins, Houston Astros, and two of those teams, including Cleveland, who's technically in the picture, are in the same division in the AL Central. So it's not a guarantee that they're in a position to really go for it. Mm-hmm. I think he will end up being with the Dodgers because there's only, I know, but they're the only team, one, mm-hmm. that in terms of like who would actually trade for him right now that has the money to sign him long-term mm-hmm. in the free agent or in free agency. And then also the depth in the farm system. Because the Dodgers, I believe, has 7 ranked in the top 100 overall in Major League Baseball. 7 prospects, which is the most of any team. Milwaukee's behind them, but Milwaukee is not exactly known for signing guys to large deals.
0: Maybe the tide's changing there. I don't know. I see what you mean.
3: They could. The last time we saw the Brewers make a huge swing at the deadline was when they signed CeCe Sabathia, way back in, I think it was 08. And then, quite literally, that offseason, he signs with the Yankees, wins the World Series in 2009. So, I just don't see it. I think it would be great for baseball if he went to Milwaukee. Tampa Bay is another small market team that's interested in him. The Atlanta Braves are interested in him. They're a bigger market team, but another team that's into him. I just think it makes too much sense with the Dodgers. I don't see anyone outbidding them.
0: It's going to be fascinating to see how this ultimately, you know, plays out. The one thing that I continue to think about as we continue to creep closer to August 3rd, in terms of all the decisions that are being kind of pondered upon in Major League Baseball, how much does this impending work stoppage impact things in terms of the decision-making process of these front offices?
3: That's TBD, because I don't really know. This is kind of a very unprecedented situation. I don't think it's going to be a full season stoppage. I don't think it's going to be a 1994 situation again. But I am curious. I think that's why Tarek Skubal, free agency-wise, probably is not going to make 450. I said that as like a range. I think he'll probably get a little lower because they just don't know. And he also had the elbow surgery this season. He came back from it, obviously. It hasn't really affected him. But that is another thing to take into consideration. I do think that's going to make a difference in terms of what type of returns Detroit gets from teams. Right. I think it'll involve more small market teams because their pitch is going to be, look, we don't think we're going to re-sign him, and we don't know when we're going to play.
0: Right.
3: But, and we'll just...
0: So in turn, you think because of the pending work stoppage, the small market teams may be a little bit more aggressive.
3: Yeah, even though I think Detroit has the leverage because they're saying, like, look, we know you're not going to sign him, and we don't know when we don't know what's going to happen, so we want a good return as well. I do think more teams are going to put their name in the hat and say, look, we're willing to give up a little bit more because, like, we're going for it, and we don't know what's going to happen in the future. So if there's a year to go for it and you're a good small market team, Rays, this is the time.
0: Yeah. It's going to be fascinating to see how it ultimately plays out. Would love if my ex-baseball team, the Washington Nationals, well, let me not say my ex-baseball team, one half of my baseball DNA, the Los Washington Dodgers, I hope they go out and make a move potentially here for Mr. Skubal. Final hour of power. I can't believe we made it here. Final hour of power coming up next. JP Acosta, CBS Sports HQ, CBSSports.com, one of the best talking all things NFL. He joins the program next as we continue to take a spin around the National Football League here on Westwood One Sports Night. Party continues on the other side of the break. Final hour of power is next.
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0: Charles and Overlingham getting you up to 3 a.m. Eastern Time, final hour of power. We kick things off with a conversation with one of the absolute best, talking all things National Football League about J.P. 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You can check him out on CBS Sports HQ with his handsome mug, talking all things National Football League. J.P., what is going on, brother, man? Appreciate you making some time for us, dude.
1: Nothing much. It feels like football's finally back. We're finally getting training camp fights on the timeline. We're getting drop conversations. We're doing quarterback accuracy charts. It feels like football's really back now.
0: I am fully submerged in it, man. We had stopped one of our training camp tours we've been talking about all show long with the Washington Commanders out there in Ashburn. Day one for them. When you look at training camp overall across the National Football League, what to you is probably one of the bigger storylines going into the entire training camp?
1: I think especially for considering the Washington Commanders, I think the biggest storyline is going to be what the foundation is going to be on both sides of the ball schematically. Because you're bringing in a new offensive coordinator, David Blow, who's supposed to be bringing in more of a, I guess, Ben Johnson, Sean Payton style of offense, very different from what we've seen over the last 2 years. And then Durante Jones comes over from Minnesota, where I think he's going to have a little bit more of a Brian Flores influence, even though he's been around the league. I think that Brian Flores' defense is going to travel with him. So I think the biggest thing for training camp, especially for the Commanders, is finding out what the base and what this foundation on both sides of the ball is going to look like. You got to understand that it's going to look ugly at times. There are going to be picks. There's going to be incompletions. But I love the process of, I'd rather have you try and figure out what it is that works and what doesn't in the practices now than when we get to October and we're playing meaningful football or trying to go play meaningful football in the playoffs and now you decide to go try something. So I wouldn't put too much stock into the interceptions. I'd put a little more stock into who's getting reps where, who's getting reps with what, and how just the structure of the offense and defense looks like.
0: So we got some news out of Atlanta today, and Michael Penix announced he's going to be on the shelf for 4 more weeks, and Tua Tagovailoa currently on the shelf with some sort of back injury. It feels like that's just been the story of his career over the past several seasons. Is this a situation where we're witnessing the beginning of the end of the Michael Penix era in Atlanta? Because Tua's only expected to be out probably a week or so at max. We're talking 4 more weeks. And so we even see Michael Penix hit the practice field. What do you make of the quarterback competition, air quotes, right, in Atlanta?
1: If you get a phone call from an Atlanta area code, don't pick it up. It's the Falcons candidate to play quarterback. Do not answer that phone. But I think when it comes to Michael Penix's tenure in Atlanta, I wouldn't say that it's over, but I do think it's a little bit on shaky ground because this is a completely new regime that's coming in that did not draft him. And because the biggest availability is availability, you have to be able to stay on the field. And for Michael Penix Jr., it's unfortunate that he has been the constant. He's been on the other side of so many bad injuries.
0: Bad form, dude,
1: that, like, he even said today, like, he's still not comfortable being in the 11-on-11, like, walkthroughs because somebody rolls into his leg. He can't really do anything. So it's just unfortunate for him. I still do think when it comes down to when he's 100%, I would start Michael Penix Jr. over Tua Tagovailoa. But now it's just about being available and getting reps in.
0: Yeah, it's going to be fascinating to see how that situation ultimately unfolds. They have kind of a contractual situation going on, too, with Bijan Robinson, as he has not been on the practice field to start, him and Jahmyr Gibbs, two guys that have kind of, you know, sat things out and are kind of nicked up, quote-unquote, to start. With those two franchises in particular, I know we've had this bigger picture discussion about, you know, the overall value of the running back position. Those two dudes, I mean, to be playing a hardball at the negotiating table with arguably two of the best offensive weapons of football, we know the Falcons aren't moving forward without Bijan, and we know Detroit's not moving forward without Jahmyr Gibbs. What do you make of the contract holdup, and do you think this is kind of semantics and we'll see something done here soon?
1: I think we're kind of in a little bit of a standoff between the Falcons and the Lions to see which guy is going to break the bank for their running back first, because you would never want to be the second team to pay your to reset the

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1: You're still feeling the impacts of losing your coordinators a year ago with no Ben Johnson and no Aaron Glenn. What are kind of, you know, your expectations for the Detroit Lions, especially when you see the injuries that they're dealing with defensively right now in their secondary?
2: I sort of view the Lions sort of how I view the 49ers last year, where, you know, they had the easiest schedule in the NFL, and I do think they're going to have one of the best, if not the best, offense in the league this upcoming season because of what I think Drew Petsing is going to bring. I think a lot of what his offense is very similar to what Dan Campbell wants to be offensively. And I think he doesn't get a lot of credit for, or doesn't get enough credit for how much his hand is in the making of that offense. So if you say the offensive line is going to be healthy this year, which should be a solid bet with Penei Sewell moving to left, Blake Miller drafted to play their starting right tackle. I love the addition of Cade Mays at center. And now you just have an offensive line that you can actually count on for 17 games. And once you get there, you now have the ability to get the ball to all those talented guys in that offense. So I think, to me, they still can win the division because of how light their schedule is. It's going to be a fight because it's in the NFC North, and that defense still worries me a lot. But if they go the 49ers route last year and just ride that offense to 30, 35, 33 points a game, I think they can still win that division.
1: So this time of year is like built for, you know, every fan base to be super optimistic. Everybody should feel like their team has got a real shot to make an extreme leap and step forward. Is this me just getting caught up in training camp fodder, or do you really believe in this group? Caleb Williams takes the podium today and divulges that he's lost 10 to 15 pounds and that, you know, he's eating differently, sleeping differently, and he is really learning how to be a pro is what it honestly sounds like. Last year wasn't the best version of himself. It took time. It was very clunky at first offensively, but then when they hit their stride, they got it going. What are your expectations for Chicago this year right out of the chute? And am I being like overly bullish when I think Caleb could be, you know, an MVP candidate this year?
2: I think it's a little funny. I just said the Lions might have the best offense in the league, but I also think the Bears finished with the best offense in the league this year. And I think it's because of the growth that you're going to see from all the youth on that side of the ball. Yeah. Colston Loveland going into year two. You're going to get more Luther Burden snaps. Roma Dunze starting to play a little bit more. Kyle Manunga is going to be playing more. Well, and I think with Caleb Williams and what Ben Johnson and Caleb Williams have talked about this offseason, it has been talking about being more efficient in the quick game. And I think that's because they know that that's the next evolution to this offense. They were incredible at creating explosives, and Ben Johnson is one of the best in the league at hunting big plays and hunting shot plays. But to some extent, their run game was their quick game last year because Caleb Williams just didn't find the right ball placement in the short area. Now, because their center, Drew Dahlman, retired, they traded for Garrett Bradbury, and their left tackle spot very quietly still hasn't been decided because Ozzie Tupelo tore his patella tendon. He's probably not going to be available for the first half of the season. Braxton Jones might be available, but he's coming off a broken leg. And then you went out and signed Jedrick Wills, who hasn't played football in 2 years, coming from Cleveland. So I think there's a lot of questions at that left tackle spot, which might make their run game a little less efficient. But if you can trade that off by being more efficient in the quick game and short area, I think you'll still be able to keep up those explosive plays and still be able to hunt those explosives. That's the next step in Caleb Williams' growth. And if we see that this year, I mean, there's really nothing else stopping them from having the best offense in football.
1: I'm excited about it, man. I think that marriage, now that those two are on the same page, you're not going to have that like feeling each other out period that they had all throughout the spring and in the early portions of the summer. Now you hit the ground running and everybody, you know, is, you know, aware of the expectations that they have for one another. Getting smarter here on Westwood One Sports Night with our pal J.P. Acosta, CBS Sports HQ. You can check him there on the big screen talking all things National Football League. You can also read his work at CBSSports.com. I want to go to the AFC for a second. I'm going to be in Baltimore tomorrow checking out the Ravens, year one of the Jesse Minter era. I want to focus on the offensive side of the football. The Ravens are one of those teams, man, and, you know, I hate that I'm kind of oversimplifying it, but like, this is how I feel about them. I can give a

0: rat's ass what they do until the postseason, right? Like, they're a group whose grade won't be complete until we see how they finish the season. Just looking at some of the schematic changes offensively under Declan Doyle, do you think they have a good enough group up front along the offensive line to have a traditional running game that can not have Lamar Jackson involved as much, be effective, you know?
1: I think on paper, it's going to be a much more physical run game. I mean, if you're looking at Vega Ioane, John Simpson, Ethan Pocic, I believe, is going to be their starting center, who they just signed, who just came over from Cleveland off the injury. So that might be a little bit of a question mark. But, I mean, Ioane, Simpson, and then your tackles, Roger Rosengarten and Ronnie Stanley, that should give you a much more physical offensive line, a better communicating offensive line that should help a lot more in that run game. And as long as you really had Derrick Henry at running back, I think you're just going to have built-in games where you just mow teams down with efficiency. I think the bigger question for me is finding out who's going to be available when it comes to the snap efficiency for the passing game. Who's going to be that consistent down-to-down threat for Lamar Jackson? Is it going to be Zay Flowers, who has never really been the success rate? Like, we're going to get him the ball on third and five. He's been more of the, we're going to get him the ball on design jet sweeps, design touches, and explosive plays downfield. Rashad Bateman has also been an explosive downfield guy. Isaiah Likely was sort of their, like, they're in between. They're efficient chain mover. Can Mark Andrews find that rejuvenation back again? Do you sort of rely on some of the rookies? Elijah Surratt feels like a very needed receiver in that receiver core just for the back shoulder stuff that he does alone. Jacoby Lane has a lot of potential, rookie from USC, but I'm curious to see who steps up to be that consistent chain mover for the offense so it's not as much reliant on Lamar Jackson, please save us.
0: Yeah. We spoke about this last night. Obviously, the NFL season opens up with a rematch of the Super Bowl, Patriots and Seahawks. We're so far removed from that football game, but like the quarterback play in that game is god-awful, if we're being honest about it, to credit to both of the defenses. But I want to put Sam Darnold under the microscope in particular, man. He led the National Football League in turnovers last year, yet the Seattle Seahawks were able to win 14 football games. What is kind of your outlook with that group? Because you lose a lot with Clint Kubiak. You're now trying to develop a new rapport, a new relationship. I'm sure a lot of the same base principles of that offense will be the same. Do you expect him to protect the football better? And then somewhere else where he really struggled, and this has been a thing over his career, is when he was under pressure, he wasn't the same quarterback either. Do you see Darnold being able to overcome the shortcomings from 2025? And if not, do you think that Seattle can have the same success?
1: I think that he should be able to, but I'm very curious about the entire operation of it all, because the two biggest things that they were losing are the offensive brain drain from going from Clint Kubiak to Brian Flory, who I do think is a significant drop down just because we haven't seen him call plays. And then going from Kenneth Walker in the backfield to the combination of Jadarian Price when Zach Charbonnet gets healthy, and I believe Emmanuel Wilson in the backfield. So I'm curious on how much they can actually generate explosives or be snap to snap consistent in the run game. So they're not putting as much on Sam Darnold to actually have to be the superhero for this offense.
0: Real quick, JP, one thing, if you like really crunch the numbers last year, they were a team that clearly wanted to run the football week in and week out, but the efficiency was not there for a large portion of the season. They really hit their stride kind of in that final 6 weeks of the season in terms of their run game. When you go back and look, why was that? And then how different is this run scheme going to be compared to what they did last year?
1: I think it's going to still have the same bones. The foundation is going to be similar when it comes to predicated on outside zone. But I do think that they're going to lose a lot when it comes to generating explosives because, you know, Kenneth Walker's not in the backfield. Right. He was a very explosive running back for them, even though sometimes he was volatile. I call him the most exciting 3-yard carry in football because you never know what's going to happen. But I do think that they're going to lose a little bit of that punch, a little bit of that explosiveness that they did not have, or they're not going to have because Walker is not on the field for them. So I'm curious how they're going to go about that, but the foundation should remain the same. Very predicated on the run game. You want to get bigger personnel on the field so you can get defenses in base, and then you take your shots downfield. I understand Sam Darnold led the league in turnovers. He did have 4 turnovers in one game against the Rams. That was a meltdown game, but when you're throwing the ball as far downfield as Sam Darnold, I believe he was 2nd in the NFL in yards per attempt behind Drake May. Sometimes those 50-50 passes aren't going to go your way. So I would rather, I'd rather him continue to be the gunslinger to hunt the explosives in the passing game and find something in the run game when it comes to snap-to-snap consistency, because I just don't know if Sam Darnold is that guy who's going to keep the offense consistent by himself without any success in the run game.
0: To be fascinating to watch, man. We know he is, even though the numbers have looked good the past couple of years, we still look at him as a quarterback that needs to be supported and insulated properly to have success. I don't see him, even at this stage of his career, being somebody that elevates others around him. One quarterback that does do that is Joe Burrow out in Cincinnati. They're a really fascinating team to me. I love adding Boye Mafe. I love adding John Allen and Dexter Lawrence to the interior of their defense. You look at all the additions they've made on this defense, including in the secondary, bringing in Brian Cook as well. Does it work in 2026? Do we finally see the Bengals have, you know, a respectable defense that gets back to being opportunistic, trying to take the football away?
1: I think. I'm hesitant. Just hesitant to say yes or no, because on paper they did add a lot to that room. I mean, adding Boye Mafe, trading for Dexter Lawrence obviously is the biggest move, but you also drafted Cassius Howell. You're trying to revamp your pass rush unit and add a little bit more change ups to that offense instead of the power rushers that they have, even though Shamar Stewart just got carted off with a really ugly looking knee injury. That's going to take a hit to their pass rush. And I actually think their secondary is coming along pretty nicely. I still think they might be missing a guy, but DJ Turner's a really fun player. I like the addition of Brian Cook. Their linebacker group still might be one of the worst in the league, though. That's still the biggest issue for them. But we have seen teams sort of mask their linebacker play as long as possible and kind of lead it to really important points in the playoffs. Like the Rams do not have a very strong linebacker core, but they're able to mask it all the way up until the NFC Championship game. So if Al Golden can find the right combination to avoid his linebackers being put in the microscope, then maybe, but I don't know if they have enough talent-wise to make their weakest link at the linebacker spot not be a glaring hole.
0: It's going to be fascinating to see, man. We're going to take a trip to the AFC North next Friday when I go visit the Cleveland Browns. We will wrap up with that group. I believe we talked about them the last time we caught up, but real quick, getting your thoughts on what's happening in Cleveland. Year one of Todd Monken. I feel like I'm more bullish on them than anybody in the entire national media. Maybe I'm just totally crazy. I love what they did, revamping the offensive line, getting actual receivers and not the YMCA group they trotted out there last year. I would like to see Shedeur Sanders win the competition, because I think if he's insulated, at this point, he's more talented throwing the football than Deshaun Watson. The reports out of Cleveland today, wasn't a good day for number 4. What do you make of that quarterback competition in Cleveland, and am I too high on the Browns potentially going into 26?
1: I think the Browns are more of a, we'll come back and look at you in 2027 or 2028 as a serious contender because of how much their supporting cast or their core players are very young. I mean, Carson Schlesinger is going into his 2nd year. Jared Verse is going into his, I believe, 4th on the defensive side of the ball. Mason Graham going into his 2nd year. On the offensive side of the ball, Spencer Fano is going to be playing at left tackle, which still might be a little bit of an issue. I do think the idea behind drafting Fano was fine, and just in terms of getting your best 5 available. But I do wonder about his fit at left tackle. Then Casey Concepcion and Denzel Boston probably going to be your 2 best receivers, and they're rookies. Quinshon Judkins is going to be a 2nd-year player coming off a fractured ankle. Harold Fannin's a 2nd-year player. So you're relying on so many of these young guys who have not been in important football moments in the NFL, so I don't know if they're as much ready yet. But I do like the beginnings of the core that they have on that roster. If it were me, I would start Shedeur at quarterback simply because Deshaun Watson has not played good football since 2019. And I just don't think that there's a realistic, viable way for him to be a quality starter in 2026. I mean, a large part of his game is scrambling and creating plays out of structure, but he can't do that at a high level now because of the torn Achilles, because of all the injuries. And now because of that, you're finding out his processing as a quarterback has just been completely out of whack. So unless they completely streamline that process for him, I think Shedeur Sanders should be the starter, although that offense is going to look a lot different than what we've seen Todd Monken offenses look like, even going back to Georgia with Stetson Bennett. That offense is going to look very different because Shedeur Sanders is not as much of a run threat. So I think this team, this Browns team, is going to be competitive. I don't know if they're going to be good, but they're going to be feisty. And they'll be a team where, like, okay, we'll come back when you get a quarterback in here, or we'll come back in 2027, 2028. That's when winning needs to start to happen.
0: You're a Browns fan. I feel like you got to be happy with that. JP, we appreciate you making some time for us as always, brother. Let the people know where they can check you out at, my man.
1: 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Anywhere where football is being talked about, I'm probably there talking about it. Just follow along and see what I'm doing.
0: I got JP Acosta giving us some time here on What's Up on Sports Tonight. Appreciate you, JP.
1: Thank you.
2: JP Acosta, one of the absolute best when it comes to talking all things National Football League. Appreciate him locking in with us on the program. We got about a half hour left to go and a lot more to get to here on Westwood One Sports Tonight. When we come back, we will reset the top story of the show. We got an update on the future of C.J. Stroud with the Texans. We'll let you hear from C.J. Stroud. We'll let you hear from Texans GM Nick Caserio coming up on the other side. Plus, we'll take your calls on who will win the AFC North coming up in 2026. That's next here on Westwood One Sports Night.
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0: in the program. We're up in Adam bright and early tomorrow morning for stop number two on our Westwood One Sports Night training camp tour. 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I'm just tired, guys. Don't worry. 310-840-4910 is the number. It hit us up on the talking text line. I do want to wrap up the calls on the AFC North before we let you hear from Texans GM Nick Caserio as well as Texans quarterback C.J. Stroud. So let's get back to the phones. Marcus is in Dallas wanting to check in. Marcus, who do you got coming away with the AFC North crown in 2026?
1: It's going to be the Steelers all day, man. But we got one question mark. It's yes. Mike McCarthy. Yeah. You know, the reason he
0: left. Hold on, you a Steelers fan in Dallas? Good gracious. You terrible, man.
1: Well, I'm not born in Dallas. I was born even further in the woods of Texas.
0: Oh, really? Okay.
1: We're going to get into that. You know what I'm saying? But anyway, you know, I'm like Snoop. I became a Steelers fan when, you know, Mean Joe Green gave me his jersey for my coat. But anyway, Mike McCarthy, man, the decisions he made up in, you know, that's why they got rid of him in Green Bay. And I can't remember all of them, but he had a bunch of decision-making problems going on in Dallas. You know the Steelers, unless something miracle happens, we ain't going to blow out too many teams. You're going to have a bunch of close games. So good decisions or whatever he's going to have to make in a lot of games. And we got a tough schedule in the middle part of that season. So he's going to have to get off to a strong start. And I was holding my breath last year with Aaron Rodgers. Just help-wise, you know. So if Aaron Rodgers go down, you know what I'm saying?
0: It's over.
1: But it's Mike McCarthy for me, you know what I'm saying, with tough decisions that he's going to have to make and prove because, you know, Dallas let him go, really. But, you know, it's some bad decisions he was making. And, you know, they won some games. But when it came down to tough decisions in games, that's where Tomlin seen the excel, and we're going to see if Mike McCarthy can do the same.
0: We're going to see, man. Hopefully he can be the Aaron Rodgers whisperer, and that offense can be more formidable coming up in 26. I appreciate the call, man. The Pittsburgh's fascinating because I know there are a lot of Steelers fans out there across the country, one of the most well-represented fan bases in all of the National Football League. I know y'all are crazy about the black and gold. Y'all know how I feel about Pittsburgh. I never believed that Aaron Rodgers should have been brought back. But as we got beat over the head with the decision over and over and over again throughout the offseason, I've kind of warmed up to the idea of it. The most important factor in success or failure for the Pittsburgh Steelers coming up in 2026 is going to be health, man. This team, one of the older teams in the NFL, has struggled to stay healthy on offense and on defense over the past couple of years. Their health is going to be paramount. And I think if you're a Steeler fan, the reason for optimism with this group, why you should feel really good, if they are able to stay healthy, can I just read some names here? Derek Harmon, Keanu Benton, Cam Hayward, TJ Watt, Alex Highsmith, Nick Herbig. They have a plethora of guys that can get after the quarterback. It's a veteran-laden group, and I think as formidable as that pass rush is, the most exciting piece about the 26 offseason has been what Pittsburgh's added to the secondary. You bring in Jamel Dean from Tampa Bay. You get Jaquan Brisker out of Chicago from the Bears. I love everything about what the Steelers have done on defense. The question is going to be health. They're an older group. Can they stay healthy? Even if they are healthy, I don't think they ultimately win the AFC North. I believe that title goes to Lamar Action Jackson and the Baltimore Ravens. Speaking of Lamar and the Ravens, if you're just now joining us, one of the big storylines in Baltimore going into this year's training camp is the fact that he's got a new offensive coordinator, Declan Doyle. Lamar Jackson, earlier today, spoke and gave us some kind of insight on how he feels about Declan Doyle. And just from the first couple of days of Ravens camp, that has been the story. That's been the story. It's been about Declan Doyle and what he has been able to bring to that Baltimore Ravens offense. The thing that I love the most about Declan Doyle, and you'll hear Lamar Jackson speak about it here in a moment, it feels like for the first time in a long time, there's some relatability on that Baltimore Ravens offense. This is what Lamar had to say about his new offensive coordinator.
2: Challenging me each and every day, whether it's footwork, you know, rather it's just, you know, just get the ball rolling. You know, let's get to the line of scrimmage, execute at a fast tempo. You know, in the classroom, he told me that early, you know, in the classroom, it's easy for you to just get this right, but when you get up to the line of scrimmage, it's execution fast enough, you know, and I like that. Age, it doesn't mean anything because respect is respect. You know, his title is coach, so I'm going to treat him like a coach. I don't care if he's 50, 29, 28. I don't feel like I know it all. You know, even if I feel like I know something, nah, teach me. I want to see your point of view of this. You know, so he's challenging us, and that's pretty much what I want. And I feel like every player should want that. You want the coach to bring the best out of you.
0: Lamar Jackson, I don't know if, you know, there's a laundry list of players that have more pressure on them going into the 26th season than him. He is going to be under the microscope. Look, I hate to say it, and I don't want to sound overly critical or cruel. I can give a rat's ass about what Lamar Jackson and the Ravens accomplished during the regular season. They will be judged. Their final grade will be as a result of what they do in the postseason. And I believe that this could be the year that they actually get over the hump. I'm curious to see how the offensive changes and, you know, getting a more traditional running attack and marrying your play-action pass game to your run looks. How does that help Lamar Jackson as a quarterback in 2026? 310-840-4910. Who wins the AFC North? John is in Chicago. What's up, John?
3: Hey, man. Real quick, though, Scooble's gone. MLB's not set up. They're not set up to help a small market team like Detroit. They're going to have to get rid of them. So sorry to see it, but that's just a reality. All right, let's talk AFC North. In last place, I've got the Browns. They still can't get out of their way. A lot of new coaches in the AFC North, and there's going to be an adjustment for all of them, and that includes the Browns. I think Stefanski was a good coach. He was just dealt terrible cards by ownership there, and they don't got a quarterback, man. They don't have weapons, even if
0: here's what I will say. I do think they have weapons. I do think they have an offensive line, and I think it'll, you know, come to light that they do have a quarterback. You know, I'm probably more bullish on the Browns than anybody across the country, so ease up on my Cleveland Browns, brother. No, I'm kidding.
3: I know, but also I was a big believer in their defensive guy, too, and he's gone. So that's as is Myles Garrett.
0: To me, I'll be honest, bro, that's the biggest loss to me, John, is the fact that, like, how not only do they miss the X's and O's expertise of Jim Schwartz, there's an attitude that he brought to that team and that entire defense. So we'll see how they're able to replace him. I appreciate the call as always, brother. Thank you for chiming in. 310-840-4910 is the number. I want to stay in the AFC and go from the AFC North to the AFC South, where the Houston Texans are fresh off of a season where they did not finish the postseason the way that they would have liked. And it's setting up for a pivotal 2026 year. They got some business to handle, though, between now and I would assume the start of the regular season. Their franchise quarterback, C.J. Stroud, officially extension eligible. The question is, will Houston commit to him long term? I believe they would be crazy as hell not to. But talking to folks around the National Football League, maybe there is some doubt on the behalf of the Houston Texans. They want to see more. Nick Caserio, Texans GM, had this to say about where things currently stand between the Texans and C.J. Stroud in these negotiations.
4: Yeah, he had a really good offseason. It's probably the best offseason he's had since he's been here. He's had a good attitude. He's been consistent. He's got the right mindset. I'd say we've definitely had productive conversations over the course of the spring. So, I mean, there's a possibility that something could come to fruition. So we'll work through it and, you know, see what happens.
0: We'll see. That's all you really can say if you're Nick Caserio. I will give a warning, though, to Nick Caserio and the Texans, and then every Texans fan that is out there listening to the program. You better pay him now before you can't afford to pay him at all. You better pay him now before the price potentially doubles, right? Fat Joe once said, yesterday's price is not today's price. If you're the Houston Texans, yes. Did C.J. Stroud totally vomit on himself in the 2025 NFL postseason? You bet your ass he did. It was disappointing to watch. But the reality is, Nico Collins was in and out of the lineup. The offensive line was in shambles. It was one of the worst rushing offenses in the NFL. I thought last year the Texans didn't do a good enough job of playing complementary football in terms of their offense, man. No balance. Play-action pass game was not there and something that he could lean on. C.J. Stroud, we saw it in 2023, man. When you give him a running game and you allow him to work off a play-action, I'm not even saying he's got to have some tremendous, you know, cast of weapons. He's a guy that I think makes others around him better, but he needs to have balance. That's the most important thing to me coming up in 2026 for the Houston Texans. How does David Montgomery add to the balance of this Houston Texans offense? C.J. Stroud, though, from the Inland Empire, so you know he's California cool, he's not stressing the fact that him and the Texans are going through some pretty high-stakes negotiations right now.
5: Yeah, I mean, I think, you know, everything has been great. You know, I'm focused on ball, trying to do what trying to just hold my bargain down on just the football side and do what I can, you know, and what I should be doing as a quarterback of this team. So I'm letting them handle it, and it seems like everything is going great. Yeah, I think pressure is part of my job, you know, so that's just something I think is part of the gig and something that I'm not, you know, naive to, but also I've learned you got to keep the main thing, and, you know, just focus on one day at a time, one play, and the football is what's got me to even having the conversation to be able to get a second contract, so I got to focus on football.
0: I told you all I used to mess with this chick where wherever she would have some sort of tragedy in her life, whenever she'd get too stressed, she'd just dye her hair a different color. It was a weird-ass bit. I thought it was strange. C.J. Stroud went from dreads to, like, this temp fade. I don't know if that's a good sign or a bad sign, but clearly he is acknowledging that change is very much needed. I expect him to come up big time for the Houston Texans in 2026. If he can bounce back and look anywhere close to what we saw during his rookie campaign, the Texans are going to represent the AFC in the Super Bowl. We go from the AFC to the NFC. The NFC South in particular. The quarterback situation currently in Atlanta is one that is honestly head-scratching. Here is where things currently stand with the Falcons. Remember, Michael Penix, season-ending ACL surgery back in November. The thought was that he was going to be ready for the first day of training camp. Well, that first day of training camp is come and gone. We got an update from Michael Penix on where he is from a health standpoint. He's not going to take the practice field, guys, for 4 more weeks. 4 more weeks. Now Tua Tagovailoa also not practicing as he's dealing with a back strain. The Falcons are in such a god-awful spot right now. And when you consider their supporting cast of Drake London, all-pro Kyle Pitts, and the best running back in the land, Bijan Robinson, this team, all it needs is a healthy quarterback with a pulse. That's it. And they'll make some noise because it's a good supporting cast. It's a good offensive line. It's an ascending defense. This is what we feared all offseason when they decided to go with two left-handed guys. If they both get hurt, you're telling me there's a third left-handed quarterback out there? Hell no. Of course not. So now if you're the Atlanta Falcons, whenever Tua or Penix does come back, it's almost like you're flipping your playbook. It's crazy, man. We'll see what happens with the Atlanta Falcons coming up in 2026. But Michael Penix on the show for at least another month. All right, Denton Day going to put the show to bed for us, as he always does. D-Day, what you got for us, man?
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0: up on an eventful Westwood One Sports Night. Lynell Willingham in the chair with you once again. Going to be out of the chair for a couple of days. I won't be back with you until the weekend. Next time you'll hear from me, I'll be live out at Pittsburgh Steelers practice in Latrobe, Pennsylvania for Back Together Weekend in the National Football League. Another stop on our Westwood One Sports Night training camp tour. We end the show, though, the same way each and every night here on Westwood One Sports Night. Oliver Popular, I request that you play the tunes that make the folks become drowsy.
1: Thankfully, we've already hit that drowsy spot.
0: I've been drowsy
1: at this point in the show. TSA is a tough thing for everybody if you're a traveler going through the airport, trying to get your stuff through. It can be a little bit of a hassle. Took a crazy turn for Juvenile, R&B singer / rapper. He got caught in TSA. I don't think he was arrested for this because it's not really a crime. It's just more of a weird thing to find in the bag. But he got pulled at TSA because he was carrying cannonballs.
0: Can I ask this really stupid question?
1: Sure.
0: I thought a cannonball was like when you do when you dive off the diving board and you go, cannonball, splash. I didn't know it was a real thing.
1: Well, yeah, that's the cannonball that you do off of the dive board is based off of like the cannonball that was on ships hundreds of years ago. Okay. That when the Revolutionary War was taking place, they were shooting cannonballs at the British. The British were shooting cannonballs at the Americans. The cannonball's it's a big thing. It led to the gun because they used gunpowder to fire the stone balls hundreds of feet away to impact. I mean, a cannonball could really mess you up. You get hit with a cannonball, you're probably not walking away.
0: It sounds awful. I feel so stupid, I'll be honest. And I know that's not the intention of this segment. It's not to make me feel stupid, but I swear I thought. Because you, get into a ball and, you're...
1: Yeah. That's cannon, what it's based off of.
0: The cannon part, I just went over my
1: and
0: head.
1: And, it makes... In the pool, it makes a big splash, and if you get hit with it, your body is splashed, so...
0: Which is, not very good. Not very good. Well, that's awkward.
1: I don't know how he fit them. See, that's the thing, because generally when I think of cannonballs, they're very large, but he's trying to fly with five of them. They are from a Civil War fort in Alabama. He's trying to fly with five of them.
0: So they were like a souvenir, basically.
1: No, I think he copped them.
0: But he copped them to do what? Have them as a souvenir?
1: Yeah, I guess, yeah.
0: Hopefully.
1: Not like a, yeah, so it's a souvenir in the fact that I have them now, and I'm displaying them, not like I bought them in a gift shop.
0: One of my favorite words I used to love to say when I was a kid, when I first learned how to say it, was antique. Is that like antique?
1: These are antiques, that's for sure.
0: Isn't that so strange how I was geeked up over that word? I loved saying antique.
1: Have you ever been antiquing before?
0: I have. I've been to the Bargain Box, Viewers Mill Road. In Maryland, it's like Twin Brook, Maryland. The Bargain Box is I've gone thrifting with my grandma Frances. She loves antique shopping. Shout out to my grandma Frances.
1: Found some crazy things when you go antiquing,
0: man. You never know what you're gonna find.
1: Literally, not a single time.
0: Life is like a box of chocolates. You never know what you're gonna get. Fun fact: I've only seen that movie once. Wait, dang. So was that a thing where you hadn't seen that Tom Hanks movie?
1: Forrest Gump. Yeah.
0: The fact that I referred to it as that Tom Hanks
1: the
0: movie.
1: The Tom Hanks movie, yeah.
0: Is amazing. But no. What are you watching right now, D-Day? You finished Unreal?
1: I did finish Unreal. I'm not fully through Quarterback. I don't really care to see the Jaden injury thing. I lived it. Yeah. I don't need to necessarily see it again. I don't know what I'm watching. I'm watching Training Camp tomorrow. I'm getting another 3 hours of sleep, and I'm watching Training Camp.
0: Yeah, we're about to watch our eyelids. Appreciate Oliver Popular keeping us on track as he always does. Thank you to the super producer, Denton Day. We appreciate you on the phone as well. Big shout out to JP Acosta of CBS Sports HQ. 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

full swing. NFL back together weekend coming up this weekend as well. I'll be out boots on the ground in Pittsburgh for back together weekend, out in Latrobe, PA, and out at St. Vincent College. The fourth stop on our Westwood One Sports Night training camp tour, where we'll go to seven different training camps over the course of about 9 to 10 days. Our next stop is tomorrow in Baltimore with the Ravens. In lieu of that, I want to continue our division preview series, putting the AFC North under the microscope. Who is going to win a division that I think is as wide open as any in the National Football League, if I'm being honest, man? I can make the case, and I know some of you are going to say, oh, Lord, this brother's tripping. I can make the case for three out of the four teams in the division winning. I can make a case for the Steelers winning in the division. I can make a case for the Ravens. I can make a case for the Bengals. You all thought I was going to say four teams, didn't you? I know. I have been uber bullish on the Cleveland Browns, but I'm not stuck on stupid. I know I have a better chance of growing a full beard than the Browns do of winning the AFC North in 2026. And I'm a naked face mole rat. That just is what it is. But I want to start with Cleveland when talking about this AFC North, because it's the team that we talk about the most here, it feels like, on Westwood One Sports Night, because I have an affinity for this group. I think they're going to be better than what the general public is giving them credit for. The thing that's going to decide Cleveland's year in 2026 is how much productivity are they going to get out of the offense, right? We know that defense is going to be star-studded, and I love what they've done here over the last couple of days, signing some building blocks to long-term extensions. Grant Delpit put pen to paper on a three-year, $36 million deal earlier today. We gave you the Denzel Ward news yesterday, 2 years, $62 million. So the Browns identifying some pieces that they want to move forward with long-term, but it's all going to be about the offense here when it comes to Cleveland. Our guy Tony, gosh, I always always butcher our brother's name. It's a radio host out in Cleveland from 92.3 The Fan. And his first name's not Tony. Brain fart, guys. Folks started practice today out in Cleveland is what I would say and what I wanted to get to. As far as how today went, the QB tracker out in Berea, Ohio at Browns practice. Shedeur Sanders, 16 of 19, no touchdowns, no picks. Deshaun Watson, 12 of 22, zero touchdowns, two interceptions. Every tweet that I read today out of Browns practice was that Deshaun Watson was god-awful. It's calling it what it is. His ass is terrible. And we know it. I say it all the time. His talents are left on a massage table, littered across the country, different massage tables all throughout the U.S. of A. But in all reality, right, the reason why Deshaun Watson's cooked, the reason why Deshaun Watson will never be the same again is because the quarterback position, more than any other position in all of pro sports, is dependent on muscle memory. When you spend as much time on the shelf as Deshaun Watson does and has, and you're not getting reps, you lose the footwork. Your mechanics deteriorate, man. That is just the reality of the situation and what happens. I believe that is the case for Deshaun Watson, and he'll never be the same guy ever again throughout the course of his NFL career. Shedeur Sanders, too, is what makes this interesting. I know how I feel about Mr. Perfect Timing himself, Baby Deion, as I refer to him as. You surround him with weapons, which they have at the wide receiver spot, Denzel Boston, KC Concepcion, Isaiah Bond, Harold Fannin. You surround him with weapons like you did at the University of Colorado with, you know, LaJonte Wester and Travis Hunter and Jimmy Horn. You know what type of brother Shedeur is at the quarterback position. Man, he can sling it. He's a distributor of the football. He's accurate. He knows how to layer throws.

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1: Coming out of the AFC West, that's how good I think this division is. That's how good I think the Browns are. If you were to line up the Browns versus the Chargers right now, give me Cleveland. Give me Cleveland. If you were to line up the Browns versus the damn Patriots, I'd probably take the Patriots. But y'all get what I'm saying here. I'm bullish on this group. They have a real shot to exceed expectations. And here's the thing about the NFL. We know this. Injuries can change the landscape and trajectory of a season in an instant. In an instant. So let's not act like there's no scenario in which Cleveland can make the postseason coming up in 2026. I want to begin to open up the phone lines at 310-840-4910 here on Westwood One Sports Night. The very next stop on our Westwood One Sports Night training camp tour is later on today in Baltimore with the Ravens. In lieu of that, as we continue our division preview series, who wins the AFC North coming up in 2026? 310-840-4910 is the number. We took a look at the Cleveland Browns. The team that I think is got the widest variance of any team in the division is the Cincinnati Bengals. The Cincinnati Bengals, to me, I can see the Bengals going all the way to the Super Bowl. I can see the Bengals also being a 6-win team that misses the playoffs. According to our friends at the DraftKings Sportsbook, the Bengals have the second best odds to win this division at plus 184, right? I believe they've got a legitimate shot. The biggest thing, if you're a Bengals fan, the biggest reason for optimism that you have is that your Achilles heel over the past several years, to me, has been your defense and your pass rush in particular. You have done a lot and left no stone unturned in terms of improving that. Boye Mafe coming over from the Super Bowl champion Seattle Seahawks. Dexter Lawrence, a perennial All-Pro coming from the Giants. Former Pro Bowl D-tackle. John Allen brought in by way of the Minnesota Vikings. You drafted arguably, you know, the best rusher out of the SEC last year in Cassius Howell. Like, he should be able to give you some juice. I love what you have at corner with DJ Turner. They're real, and I don't know, it just seems like I'm just running off names here at this point. But, like, the bottom line is they're biggest Achilles heel last year was their front seven. They couldn't stop the run. They couldn't impact the opposing team's quarterback. I just named you four difference makers that they've added to improve this football team, to improve this defense. You can act as if you're sleep on the Bengals if you want. They got a crapper get off of the pot. Shake a leg or lose one, as I like to say. How many seats in the NFL are hotter than Zach Taylor's right now, guys? Whew. Taki hot, as I like to say. En fuego, you know? If he don't win, especially early on, his ass is out of there. I'm telling you. And then this gets us to the cynical thoughts of our producer, Denton Day, who's already looking ahead at possible scenarios if things go bad this year for the Bengals of how Joe Burrow could potentially be somewhere else. That's the other risk that I think Cincy runs here. Yeah, you want to be good because you want to sell tickets. You want to make money. You want to make the playoffs. More importantly, you want to keep your quarterback happy. You want to keep your quarterback happy. Joe Burrow is, what, top four, top five most talented quarterbacks in the sport right now? Yet, he hasn't played in a postseason game since when? 2022? 2023? It's been a while. It's been a while. When you have a guy like him who's a generational talent at the position, you want to maximize the window that he has in his prime. You do. And right now, I don't think the Bengals are. I don't think the Bengals are. But this offseason, based off of what they did via free agency and the draft to improve that defense, I love where Cincinnati's headed. On the offensive side of the football for the Bengals, we know how they get down on that side. You know what I'm saying? Joe Burrow throwing to the best wide receiver duo in football.

0: talking about Jamar Chase and T. Higgins. I love it. They had some issues last year on the interior. Dylan Fairchild, Dalton Risner at guard. I'm curious to see how those two are able to handle themselves. I like this team overall, though, man. I do. And I talk about the Eagles all the time in the NFC as a team that's got just a super wide variance in terms of, you know, how their season could go. I feel the same way about the Bengals. I can see the Bengals being a 12-win team that punches their ticket to the Super Bowl. I could also see the Bengals being a 6-win team that gets his coaching staff fired at season's end. Putting the AFC North under the microscope, we'll take three stops in the NFC North on our Westwood One Sports Night training camp tour beginning later this morning out in Baltimore in the Charm City. We'll go out to B-More to check out Lamar Jackson, Jesse Minter, and the Baltimore Ravens. The beginning of a new era out there in B-More on Saturday. We'll be out there for Back Together Weekend in the NFL for Pittsburgh Steelers training camp out in Latrobe. And then next Friday, we'll be out in Berea, Ohio, taking a up-close and personal look at the Cleveland Browns. In lieu of that, who should be the favorite to win the AFC North? 310-840-4910. The Ravens have the best odds at winning it at -112. Bengals have the second best odds at +184. The Pittsburgh Steelers have the third best odds at +510. And they're the group that I feel like internally probably feels the best about themselves. Right? Aaron Rodgers decided to come back. Yes, you moved on from Mike Tomlin. Yes, you're entering a new era under Mike McCarthy, but I think the Steelers feel like, hey, last year we got our whistle wet in terms of like showing the world, hey, you know, if we're healthy, we can be a formidable group. We are going to be a frisky team that can compete to win 9-10 games regularly. But what they did this offseason, going out and adding Michael Pittman, here was their biggest issue last year to me. That defense was legit, as they always are. They had some injuries in the secondary that kind of hampered them a little bit down the stretch. But overall, I thought the defense was really good once again. The problem with Pittsburgh is they could not create and generate explosives on the offensive side of the football. Aaron Rodgers was dead last in the NFL in terms of yards per attempt, and they pushed the ball vertically, you know, less than any other team in football. Bringing in Michael Pittman, another guy that can stretch the field vertically for you, I think is a huge, huge help if you are Aaron Rodgers in the Pittsburgh Steelers. The other sneaky brother that they brought in, rookie Jeremy Bernard out of the University of Alabama, a burner, and a guy that Aaron Rodgers has already spent a lot of time with here early on in camp. We heard from Jeremy Bernard during the mandatory minicamp talking about, you know, how Aaron Rodgers, you know, sees something in him because he's always on him. He's always critiquing him, always giving him something that he could work on. Love that the young pup appreciates that. He should have a good year as well. This supporting cast that Rodgers has, man, this supporting cast that Aaron Rodgers has between DK Metcalf, between Pat Freiermuth and Michael Pittman and Jeremy Bernard, you bring in Rico Dowdle, who's coming in off of the best year of his career. I'm telling you, the Steelers will be a force to be reckoned with coming up in 2026. Is why I think this division has a chance to be the best in football next year. I believe all four teams have a chance to make the postseason. We may see history where the entire AFC North makes the NFL's second season and punches their ticket to the playoffs. How likely is that? Probably not, because the Browns are the ugly stepchild in the conversation. But you know what's a lot more likely? The Steelers, Bengals, and Ravens all getting in. Just is what it is, man. It is what it is. I want to let you hear from Steelers quarterback Aaron Rodgers, because y'all know I was not a big proponent of him returning for the 2026 season. We got some more insight yesterday as to why Aaron Rodgers is back for 2026.
1: What is it? Why is this it?
2: I thought last year might be it, and then Mike got hired, and I talked to the wife, and she said, you can do one more year. So I said, well, see if it works out. And then it kind of all came together.
3: We just talked to DK earlier, and he said, well, you know, saying it's the last year might just be something guys say you don't get it this year, and you want to come back another year. Do you think you'll have any kind of debate? Or
2: no, zero debate.
0: What are the odds that Aaron Rodgers is like pulling a Manti Te'o? We've never seen this man's wife. And I don't know what woman out there would have the patience to deal with his ass in a real deal setting. But man.
4: He brings her up all the time. He's like asking for us.
0: I know.
4: Because he is such a public figure and he's been in public relationships. Not that everyone needs to know everything about your relationship, but
0: didn't
4: him
0: he date
4: in particular.
0: Danica Patrick?
4: What's that?
0: But didn't he date Danica Patrick?
4: Yeah, it didn't go well. And Olivia Munn didn't go well. And Jeez. Shailene Woodley didn't go well.
0: He knows how to pick them, though. I guess, right?
4: Kind of. Well, I mean, more or less, it's not like those are all attractive women. But it's just he, you know, he constantly mentions the wife. And then he gets very weird when people will be like, well, let's see a picture of your wife.
0: Yeah. It is strange, man. 310-840-4910 is the number. I want you all to be getting a lot up on the phones with this. We're in Baltimore tomorrow. The next stop on our Westwood One Sports Night training camp tour. 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Our division preview series continues. Who is most likely to win the AFC North coming up in 2026? 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
5: The NBA has reshaped in one summer. LeBron and Jaylen Brown are in Philly. Giannis is headed to Miami. Paul George is a Celtic. And that's just the Eastern Conference. Who will challenge the Knicks for the NBA crown? 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

0: Sports Night. Here's Linnell Willingham.
1: Yes, indeed. You heard the big voice guy, youngest in charge, Linnell Willingham, rocking out with you as we get you up to 3 a.m. Eastern time here on Westwood One Sports Night. NFL training camp in full swing. Our training camp tour continues tomorrow in Baltimore as we pay a visit to Lamar Action Jackson and the Ravens. In lieu of that, as well as it being a Wednesday here on Westwood One Sports Night, we continue our NFL division preview series with the AFC North. Who do you think is going to win the North? 310-840-4910 is the number. You can tweet at me as well. It is at NELL_BTP. We've done a pretty decent job previewing this division. We've talked about three out of the four teams, except for the Baltimore Ravens, the group that I think is actually going to win the AFC North. I believe year one of Jesse Minter will bear the results that Ravens fans have been desperately hoping for since Lamar Jackson has come to town. I believe this is the year that Lamar Jackson gets over his postseason bugaboos. And let's be honest, guys, I love Lamar Jackson as much as the next guy does. I give a rat's ass about what he does during the regular season. I get it, man. He's arguably been one of the greatest regular season quarterbacks of all time. When you consider the numbers, you consider him being a multi-time MVP, you consider how electric he's been. But here's the reality. In 8 career postseason games, Lamar Jackson, at times, has looked like a shell of himself. Let's call it like we see it, right? You're going into your 8th year in the National Football League. At some point, if you're Lamar Jackson, y'all know what I like to say, you got to shake a leg or lose one. It is damn near Super Bowl or bust if you are the Baltimore Ravens. And for a team to be in year one of a new coaching regime and a new staff, to have those type of expectations, you probably think I'm crazy. No, it has everything to do with who's under center. Declan Doyle, brought in as the new offensive coordinator of the Baltimore Ravens. The number one change that I expect to see from Baltimore this time around is the physicality that I expect that rushing attack to have. I expect it to look a lot different, you know, with this wide zone run scheme. I expect it to look a lot more traditional in terms of the way that they run the football. We may see Lamar Jackson have his fewest rushing attempts ever coming up this year. I believe the QB run game is going to be a part of what they do, but I believe they're going to take a lot of the pressure off of him and lean into this big physical offensive line that they have. They brought back John Simpson, right? You draft the big kid out of Penn State, the best interior guard, or the best interior lineman, rather, in the entire 2026 class. Your tackle tandem of Ronnie Stanley and Roger Rosengarten, two big behemoths, man. They're going to be a lot more physical at the point of attack in the running game. What I'm geeked up for, though, is how Lamar benefits off of the running game. Similarly to what we're seeing in Washington with Jayden Daniels being put under center more, you know, with David Blau and trying to capitalize and off the play-action pass game, I expect that to be the case with Lamar Jackson and Declan Doyle coming up here in year two. I expect their run game and their pass game to be married more than it ever has been. Lamar Jackson in 2026 will be one of the best play-action quarterbacks in all of the NFL. It just is what it is. He is going to have more play-action attempts than he's ever had. But here's the thing, like I said a moment ago, I love Lamar. I think he's got a chance to go down as the greatest quarterback of all time. Yeah, I know how bullish I am on him. But at the end of the day, if you don't perform when the lights are the brightest, it's hard for me to be able to sit up here and continue to back you. And that's what I've done with Lamar Jackson. I've given him the benefit of the doubt because I understand how much of the burden he carries for that football team. Inserting Declan Doyle is the first step to Lamar Jackson not having to be Superman. According to folks in that Ravens building, Declan Doyle is actually the one that is Superman. Lamar Action Jackson, the multi-time MVP, had this to say about his new signal caller in the Charm City.
2: Challenging me each and every day, whether it's footwork, you know, rather it's just, you know, just get the ball rolling. You know, let's get to the line of scrimmage, execute at a fast tempo. You know, in the classroom, he told me that early, you know, in the classroom, it's easy for you to just get this right. But when you get up to the line of scrimmage, it's execution fast enough, you know, and I like that. Age, it doesn't mean anything because respect is respect. You know, his title is coach. So I'm going to treat him like a coach. I don't care if he's 50, 29, 28. I don't feel like I know it all. You know, even if I feel like I know something, nah, teach me. I want to see your point of view of this. You know, so he's challenging us. And that's pretty much what I want. And I feel like every player should want that. You want the coach to bring the best out of you.
1: Lamar Jackson sounds like a dude that is geared up for a massive 2026 season. If he is able to meet the expectations that I have for him, not only will the Ravens bounce back from their poor failures last year, I think they'll be one of the best teams in the AFC. I believe the Ravens, like Vegas does, I believe the Ravens will win the AFC North. Our pals at the DraftKings Sportsbook have him with the best odds to win the division at minus 112. I believe that comes to fruition. But like I continue to say, they can win the division every year for the rest of Lamar's career if they want to. If they do not have postseason success, it's all going to be for nothing. 310-840-4910. Who is your favorite to win the AFC North? And then what does Lamar Jackson have to do this postseason to get over the hump? 310-840-4910. What does Lamar have to do during the playoffs this year to get this monkey off of his back? And I'll give you the numbers here once again if you're just joining us. 8 career playoff starts, 10 touchdowns to 7 interceptions, and the sack total is you know, risen dramatically as well. He's got to protect the football in the playoffs a lot better than he has to this point in his career. If he does, I think the Ravens have a shot to go on a legitimate run in the landscape of the AFC. 310-840-4910 is the number. Who do you have winning the AFC North coming up here during the 2026 season? 310-840-4910. Let's go to Ryan in Dallas, who's been on hold the longest, batting leadoff for us tonight here on Westwood One Sports Night. Ryan, what's going on, brother? Welcome in.
3: Yes, sir. I appreciate all of your opinions. Love it all. But you were hot on the Browns about maybe 15 minutes ago.
1: Hot on the Browns, all of a sudden, go ahead. I'll let you continue before I cut you off. How rude of me. Go ahead.
3: No, go ahead.
1: No, it's your floor, buddy. You go ahead.
3: Okay. Yeah. So you were hot on the Browns earlier. And then now all of a sudden we're going on the Ravens and then the Steelers and then the Bengals. So we're jumping all over the place. So I don't understand which opinion that you're actually going to really throw out there. And then
1: I just told you that I believe the Ravens are going to win the North. That's the opinion. That's the take that I've given here. We're previewing the entire division, pal. Who do you think is going to win the division?
3: I'll take the Bengals over that because I think the Steelers are going to be absolute dog because I think Aaron Rodgers is toast. And
1: Aaron Rodgers is cursed.
3: No, toast.
1: Oh, okay, toast. Like, okay, about to say.
3: Like being done for his career. I love him. I think he's probably a top 4 or 5 quarterback of all time.
1: You just don't see it this year with Pittsburgh. I don't either. Appreciate the call, pal. 310-840-4910 is the number. I think with this entire AFC North division, the one thing that you can never question is the toughness of this division. We know how physical and black and blue the games are between the Steelers and the Ravens. We know the physicality that the Browns are accustomed to playing with, being one of the most formidable defenses in football over the past several years. The Bengals are the only group that feels like they're a little bit soft, with a capital S. Things got chippy today at Bengals practice, and their quarterback, Joe Burrow, he was here for it.
4: But did you guys feel like you had an edge out there?
5: Number one sure had one today.
4: Yeah.
5: Number zero did too, so know, those two are the best in the league, and they're going to be going at it every day. So whenever those guys need to get excited to get better, go ahead and do it.
6: Do you like that? Is that good, you think?
5: To an extent. When it starts to interrupt practice, not too much, but if you can, you know, maybe punch somebody in the face in about, you know, 15 to 20 seconds and then get back lined up, that's probably ideal.
1: That is probably ideal. I would agree, Joe Burrow. That is probably ideal. I think this Bengals team, the toughness element of them is kind of lacked over the past several seasons. It feels like they're all finesse is the best way that I can describe Cincinnati. Them going back to the well and being a better running team in 2026, I think will help them out as well, too. I'm a big Chase Brown fan. Chase Brown last year, while Jamar and T. Higgins were, you know, on the shelf at times, while Burrow was on the shelf at times, Chase Brown was the consistent factor, the consistent presence, rather, of this Cincinnati Bengals offense. I expect him to have another big year coming up in 2026. I believe the Baltimore Ravens will win the AFC North. So do our friends at the DraftKings Sportsbook. They give them the best odds at -112. Who do you think wins the AFC North coming up here in 2026? 310-840-4910 is the number. We'll take a couple of different stops throughout the AFC North as we roll throughout our Westwood One Sports Night training camp tour, which continues with stop number two tomorrow morning in Baltimore, paying a visit to the Ravens. We'll be in Pittsburgh on Saturday, paying a visit to the Steelers. And then next Friday, August the 7th, we'll be in Berea, Ohio, checking in on the Cleveland Browns. 310-840-4910 is the number. Who do you got winning the AFC North coming up here in 2026? TJ is in Michigan wanting to chime in. TJ, what's going on, man?
7: Hey, thanks for having me.
1: Yes, sir. Appreciate you chiming in.
7: Yeah, I think Lamar Jackson and the Baltimore Ravens have a clear higher ceiling than anyone in that, you know, in the region. So I think they can go for it. I think, honestly, if Lamar Jackson can, you know, take those safe throws instead of going for long shots, that they can trust their defense. And on paper, I mean, they're stronger than anyone really out there. So if they can, they can really chime in and lock in, they got more grit. I believe we might see Lamar Jackson, while he's healthy, you know, the best season he may ever have. So I have high hopes for him. I think he deserves it. Been watching this man since high school, since he did that crazy play right before going into the end zone.
1: Yes, sir.
7: And so, yeah, I would love to see him do something, you know, significant to the point where maybe he might bring a Super Bowl to Baltimore.
1: It'd be huge, man. I appreciate the call. The other piece that I have conveniently omitted about Baltimore and what their Achilles heel was last year, this Ravens defense in 2026, it did not look like your traditional Baltimore Ravens defense. They couldn't get after the passer consistently. There were major, major issues for that group in the secondary. And they were, you know, battered by injury. This offseason, they've gotten, some really good news when it comes to their defense. They got some really good news earlier this afternoon as well. It's Justin Madubuike not going to be on the physically unable to perform list. He's ready to go and practice for the first time since week two of last year. So getting him back in the fold, I think it's going to be huge. As much as we talk about Lamar Jackson and the Ravens offense, I do believe their defense is the determining factor for their success coming up in 2026. Last year, what were they ranked? What, 24th in the NFL in terms of yards per game allowed? And then the thing that I go back to, over the course of my lifetime, I'm 28 years of age, right? Over my entire life, the Ravens have always had a pass rush. Always had a pass rush. Last year, they didn't. And it had a lot to do with Madubuike not being in the lineup. You get him back. You make the trade to acquire Trey Hendrickson. You got Travis Jones coming back. You got year two of Mike Green. They're cooking with gas when it comes to their pass rush. I believe the Ravens defense will be much improved coming up in 2026. And if they are, this could be the year that they finally get over the hump. Dan is in New Jersey wanting to chime in on the AFC North. Dan, what you got for us, man?
8: Hey, now, how you doing, brother?
1: Doing good, brother. Appreciate you chiming in, man.
8: All right, so first, I'm just going to say I'm a Steeler fan, but this is completely unbiased. I want to run through the whole division because you have, real quick. All right. One, I'm never going to believe in the Browns. I think they're between them and the Jets are two of the most disorganized, dysfunctional franchises ever. So I just can never believe in them. Lamar, yes, what Lamar has to do to get the monkey off his back, he has to at least bring them to a Super Bowl and play well in that Super Bowl. Mm-hmm. So without a doubt. Like, that's what has to happen because no one's going to believe in them until at least gets them there. I personally believe the Bengals are the best team in this division. Okay. I think they're going to actually my Super Bowl pick going there with the Eagles.
1: Wow. Okay.
8: I believe
1: so you got Eagles, yeah, Bengals in the Super Bowl is what you're saying.
8: Yeah, that was my pick.
1: Okay.
8: But I want to give you my take on the Steelers.
1: Yes, sir.
8: One, nobody cares about Aaron Rodgers' wife. Who cares if she exists? I don't even care about this man. All right. I don't know why nobody really talked about this or brought this up last year. If you remember in that playoff game last year, at the end of the game, when the game was over, this man took himself out of the game.
1: Hold on, pal. Dan, he was getting his ass handed to him. He was getting broken in half.
8: That's fine, but he got him in that mess, right?
1: That's true.
8: So let me tell you something.
1: Mm-hmm.
8: Can you tell me, or can I ask you something? Can you tell me the last time you saw a starting quarterback, a legit starting quarterback in this league, in a playoff game that is losing, that leaves the game due to non-injury at the end of the game?
1: Just checking himself out.
8: Everybody else take their licks with everybody else.
1: Yeah.
8: I'm sorry.
1: It's abnormal, and I'm glad you double-clicked on it. It highlights it perfectly. I'm going to let you run, Dan, because we're up against the clock. I appreciate you as always, man. 310-840-4910. Taking your calls on the AFC North, the division that could be one of the most competitive in all of the National Football League coming up in 2026. I've got the Baltimore Ravens ending up on top and winning that division. I also think Lamar Jackson gets over his postseason bugaboos coming up in 2026. What say you? 310-840-4910. Who do you got winning the AFC North? We'll take your calls on that. Plus, one of the newest head coaches in the NFL, Mike LaFleur, put his foot in his mouth. How? We'll let you hear from him next here on West Louisville Sports Night.
0: The wait is over. Every NFL team is now in training camp. Football is back, and so are the storylines. We'll keep you on top of it all. Happy football season, everybody. Westwood One Sports.
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0: Willingham rocking out with you as we get you up to 3 a.m. Eastern time here on Westwood One Sports Tonight. Our Westwood One Sports Tonight training camp tour continues later on this morning out in the Charm City, taking a visit to Baltimore, Maryland to go hang out with the dummies. Some of you are probably thinking, what? Do you think that the people of Baltimore are lower on the IQ scale? No, America. That is not what I mean. If you're from Baltimore, you probably take it as a compliment, me calling you a dummy. What it is, stupid. So, quick story time. I went to Bethany College. I tell you all the time, my terrible Division III. They recruited so many kids from Baltimore. And that was my first real exposure to Baltimoreans. And that's what they are. They're their own, like, genre of people. Talk about Baltimoreans. Everybody from Baltimore has got, like, a lighter attached to their belt buckle. It's, like, the weirdest bit ever. Just ready to light a cigarette at any given moment. They all wear, like, big baggy jean shorts. They're Bamas out in Baltimore. Let's be honest. That's how I describe a Baltimore brother when I was growing up. Y'all just Bamas. But I've grown to love y'all, man. Based off of the folks I went to college with. Could you imagine you're, like, meeting a new teammate? And he goes, what it is, stupid? What's up with your dumb ass? What, brother? Why are you talking to me this way? But I realized that is how they show their endearment out in Baltimore. Speaking of the Ravens, like I said, we'll be out there boots on the ground for Ravens training camp tomorrow. We get a one-on-one exclusive with Ravens Pro Bowl wideout Zay Flowers, which you can only catch on YouTube. So make sure you subscribe to Westwood One Sports Tonight on YouTube. Enough of me yapping. Let me get to your calls, baby. 310-840-4910. Who is going to win the AFC North? According to our pals at the DraftKings Sportsbook, the Baltimore Ravens have the best odds to win it at minus 112. Bengals second best odds at plus 184. Steelers third best odds at plus 510. And then the Browns a long shot at plus 2100. I think the Ravens are going to bounce back in a major way and win that division coming up in 2026. I also believe Lamar Jackson gets over his postseason woes coming up in 2026 as well. Am I crazy? Who do you got winning the division, and will Lamar Jackson get over the hump this year? 310-840-4910. Jim out in Indiana wanting to chime in. Jimbo, what's going on, partner?
1: You're taking my call.
0: Yes, sir. What's going on, man?
1: I liked your hot take earlier in the night.
0: Texans? About all four teams? Oh, you're talking about the Texans. Okay.
1: Yeah. You said something about all four teams making it in the North?
0: I think that could be a real possibility, Jim. You know what that would mean, though? That would mean only one team would come out of the AFC South, and I think that team would be the Houston Texans.
1: I like them and Jacksonville.
0: Okay.
1: So I'm going to go with the Bengals to win the division.
0: Okay.
1: And the Steelers to get in the wild card.
0: Real quick before we let you go, how do you see Lamar Jackson faring this postseason? Does he bounce back or not?
1: I'm waiting on your call tomorrow. That's going to be awesome.
0: I appreciate you, man. 310-840-4910. Y'all never cease to amaze me here on this program. Y'all are just bubbly, amazing people. 310-840-4910. Before we get back to the phones, relative to Lamar Jackson, real quick, just to double click on what we're talking about in terms of his lack of postseason success. When we talk about why the Ravens haven't advanced in the playoffs, obviously it's easy to put Lamar's numbers under the microscope. Clearly he is just a totally different quarterback in the regular season and in the postseason. The other thing I think you got to do too is, I mean, Todd Monken, what was it, 2024? The way that they self-sabotaged themselves in 24 by just not throwing the football or not running, not being balanced enough, rather, in that postseason game, not handing it off and running it after having just so much success in that game and throughout the season as a rushing team. I don't know if you can put all of the postseason woes on Lamar. Todd Monken wears some of it for what happened in 2024 as well. 310-840-4910. Ryan is in Columbus wanting to check in. Ryan, what's going on, man? Welcome in to Westwood One Sports Night. What you got for us?
2: Thanks for taking my call.
0: Yes, sir.
2: I'm a Steelers fan. I think it's going to be the Ravens. I like Jesse Minter a lot as their head coach. Hopefully that gets their stuff together on defense. But I will say, as a fan of the Steelers, don't sleep on them. I think one thing that doesn't really get talked about as much with McCarthy is his hires. And I think that was something that Tomlin kind of held the team back with. I questioned some of his hires, especially for the offensive side of the ball. Mm-hmm. And I wasn't much of a fan of Terrell Austin for the defense. So I think some of the hires he had, Patrick Graham, I think will be interesting. One of his big strengths, at least, was adapting, which doesn't say much, but...
0: Well, he didn't have no talent in Vegas. So he had to adapt. So I think that's why they used that to describe him, but...
2: Yeah. I mean, for what he had in Vegas, I mean, outside Max Crosby,
0: he made a dollar out of 15 cents is the best way that I will put it, man. And I think that's a good point. I do feel like he's going to be able to maximize the personnel that Pittsburgh has on defense. I appreciate the call as always, brother. 310-840-4910 is the number here on Westwood One Sports Night. I believe the Baltimore Ravens are going to walk away the champs of the AFC North coming up in 2026. What say you? 310-840-4910 is the number. We'll take your calls on who is going to win the AFC North. Plus, we got a bunch of other things to get to coming up here in this 1 a.m. hour on the East Coast as well. As promised, I'll let you hear the ridiculous comments made from new Cardinals head coach Mike LaFleur. Plus, we will recap Commanders practice from earlier this morning. Myself, Denton Day, out there, boots on the ground for practice number one of a pivotal year number three for the Washington Commanders. We'll also be joined in this 1 a.m. hour by Commanders Pro Bowl safety and special teamer Jeremy Reeves, as he gave us an exclusive here on Westwood One Sports Night. So much to get to, so much to look forward to as we get ready to enter the 1 a.m. hour on the East Coast. We'll preview the Commanders and let you hear from Mike LaFleur next.
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0: 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Here's Linnell Willingham.
1: Full transparency, first and foremost, I am Linnell Willingham. This is Westwood One Sports Night, getting you up to 3 a.m. Eastern Time. Full transparency, the lyrics to this instrumental, I don't know if anyone out there is familiar with the song. The only reason I know it is it's because it's on the Madden NFL 2026 soundtrack, and the lyrics are like, and that's all he says for like 3 minutes. Fire beat, though. 310-840-4910. Taking your calls on who you think wins the AFC North. I've drawn my line in the sand. I think it's going to be Lamar Jackson and the Baltimore Ravens. I also believe that all four teams out of the AFC North will make the postseason. Yes, including the Cleveland Browns. It'll be something that's never happened in the history of the NFL. And it's a bad sign if you're, you know, a fan of maybe like the Patriots, or you're a fan of the Chargers, or a fan of the Broncos. Because look, a lot of these divisions in the AFC have multiple teams that have a real shot. They can make an argument to say, hey, we're the best. But I think this North, the toughness of this division, I think their schedules will also help them out, man. And I think the Browns are going to outkick their coverage and exceed expectations coming up here in 2026. We continue our training camp tour tomorrow. I got to stop saying tomorrow. Later on this morning in Baltimore with the Ravens, paying a visit to Lamar Action Jackson and company. In lieu of that, we asked you, who do you think is going to win the AFC North? 310-840-4910. We also had stop one of the training camp tour today. We were out in Ashburn, Virginia, looking at the 2026 Washington Commanders. They're going into a pivotal year number three under Jaden Daniels, Dan Quinn, and Adam Peters. We started off the show talking about the potential, contract controversy between C.J. Stroud and the Houston Texans. I believe they should pay him right now because the price only goes up if you wait. And next offseason, Jaden Daniels, Caleb Williams, Drake May, Bo Nix, all extension eligible. Another reason why year number three is so pivotal for Jaden Daniels. Throughout the spring, right, I got to follow this group as well, but it's different when you're on the practice field in training camp. It's different when it's camp time rather than OTAs. I think the OTAs and the mandatory mini camp, and this is for every program across the National Football League, I think OTAs and mandatory mini camp are traditionally about honing in and focusing on individual skills, right? When it comes to training camp, I think at that point, the team becomes the priority. I think at that point, the team becomes what's most important. A couple of observations I had from today's session, the thing that jumps out right off of the rip to me. Last year, I was out there, boots on the ground, for practice number one of Commander's Camp. This year's first practice compared to last year's first practice, it is literally a night and day difference. If you're watching us on YouTube, you can do so by searching Westwood One Sports Night. You know the graphic that we have up for this show. It is me with a temp fade. Drastically different than me with a 1.5 wave cut. The practice is drastically different last year to this year for the Commanders as well. Last year's opening session went for about 45 minutes, and it was like a glorified walkthrough. Today, they went damn near 2 hours. A lot of good on good, meaning they were doing a lot of competitive periods. And when you think about where the Commanders want to get to in 2026, having more competitive practice periods, competing more in practice, I think only makes you better. That is the name of the game when it comes to training camp for the Commanders. It's going to be competition. You got to compete. Compete, compete, compete. Y'all know how I get down. I want the damn lunch ladies competing for who's got the juiciest sirloin. I want the damn janitors competing for who mops the floor the best. You got to compete. Heavy levels of competition today out at Commanders practice. We've talked about this all offseason as well. New offensive coordinator in David Blau, new defensive coordinator in Durante Jones. On day one of camp, it should have been to the surprise of nobody. The defense further ahead than where the offense is. The competitive period that we saw today in Washington was a lot of red zone work. Starting offense versus the starting defense. And the starting defense routinely got the better of the Commander's offense. Now, the number one thing that stood out from those, you know, good on good competitive periods is why Washington's offense struggled. One of the big talking points all offseason has been, well, can they get another pass catching threat in there at the wide receiver spot?

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1: Jaden Daniels today was him being forced to hold on to the football. And when he was able to throw the ball on time in the early portions of practice, he was a little bit inaccurate. An issue that plagued him at times during his limited sample size in 2026. But the reality is, I don't think the Commanders have anything to worry about on the offensive side when it comes to Jaden Daniels. I don't. I believe that as camp progresses, as the season progresses, as his mastery of the offense improves, he will get better. He will look better. Bottom line. And here's the thing. Training camp is what? 5-6 weeks, something like that. You're going to have a bad practice or two. That's just what it is. It's the nature of the beast. What I can't stand, and now I'm getting personal here, what I can't stand about the Commanders fan base, and I'm a part of it, you see my damn background if you're looking on YouTube, is with Jaden Daniels, it's almost like there's been this mama's boy syndrome that's been created, and that's no pun intended. I have no issue with the relationship he had with his mom. I love how involved she is. But y'all fans, you say anything objectively critical about Jaden Daniels, and it's like committing a war crime. You would think I got a damn bomb strapped to my chest. That's how some of you act. You can be critical of the franchise quarterback while also believing he's the guy moving forward and is the future. Just my thoughts on it. The defense, though, for Washington, that side of the football will make or break what the team is. Coming up in 2026, it just will, man. Adafe Owe was the big free agent signing that Washington brought in by way of the LA Chargers, and he's the perfect type of free agent. The reality is, y'all know, you don't really have elite talent hit free agency anymore, right? Because teams got the franchise tag, and they can lock them up long-term. Good players don't hit free agency. If you're going to go out and spend a big bag in free agency, I've got kind of like a checklist that it's some boxes that you got to check off. Adafe Owe checks every box. Ascending player, when you think about the age and you look at the productivity from a stack standpoint, he's getting better year in and year out. You now give him an opportunity here in Washington where you can play a majority of the snaps, and now you're not paying him for what he's done. You're paying him for what he ultimately could be. He nearly picked off Jaden Daniels today, and just you felt his impact, man. He's one of those dudes that gets off of the bus looking like a all-pro. Who knows just how good he will be coming up in 2026 for the Washington Commanders. He stood out, and the entire secondary stood out today as well, man, including Washington Commanders safety, Jeremy Reeves, somebody that is very near and dear to my heart. I love what he brings to the table from a competition standpoint. I love the way that he approaches the game. He is as real deal of an individual as there is, man. His story is awesome. A guy that's been, you know, cut multiple times, was signed into the NFL as an undrafted free agent, and he has made the most of his opportunity in the National Football League. He absolutely has, man. I love everything that we've gotten out of Jeremy Reeves. We got the chance to catch up with Commander safety Jeremy Reeves after practice. If you missed any of that conversation, we encourage you to search Westwood One Sports Night on YouTube, a part of our YouTube exclusive content here on Westwood One Sports Night, as we continue to bring you that all throughout NFL training camp. But my big takeaways from Ashburn this morning: good start for day one of practice for the Commanders, because that defense is going to make or break the 2026 Washington Commanders. 310-840-4910 is the number. If you're just now joining us, it is a Wednesday here on Westwood One Sports Night, so we continue our division preview series with the AFC North. Who wins the AFC North and why? 310-840-4910. I've got Lamar and the Ravens. What say you? Troy is in Pittsburgh. What's going on, Troy?
2: What's up, man? How you doing?
1: Doing good, brother. Appreciate you chiming in.
2: So, in terms...

0: in terms of AFC North football,
1: yes, sir.
0: I just on the Ravens, I only see three people that scare me outside of Lamar, Derek, and Kyle Hamilton. I don't even know if I can name someone on that team that brings anything to the table except for them three.
1: How about Trey Hendrickson, who's been one of the NFL's best pass rushers over the past 5 years? Does he ring a bell? Does that name ring a bell for you?
0: Yeah, I mean, new site, new coach, new defensive team.
1: Bias Steeler alert. Come on, pal.
0: I mean,
1: do you really believe what you're saying right now?
0: If I'm picking the team, I'm picking the Bengals. So I am being objective.
1: Bias Bengal alert. No, I'm kidding.
0: I can't look at the Ravens, and you can't tell me that with a new coach that's unproven, with a team that has slacked in the division lately, past couple of years, with a quarterback that, frankly, shows up when he wants to and other times doesn't. I just don't see the Ravens being able to put together a whole season. And outside of that, I feel like the Ravens are always the most unhealthy team in the AFC.
1: Last year, they got crushed by injury. Your point relative to last year.
0: By injury. Yeah.
1: I think there's definitely some merit to that.
0: It just doesn't seem like the sense of urgency inside the AFC North. If I'm going to put a team that is least urgent of what's going on right now, I'm putting the Ravens at the bottom of that list.
1: Even though they went out and made a massive swing for a pass rusher in Trey Hendrickson?
0: Well, the Steelers, you know, got rid of a 18-year head coach, went out and signed a true number two wide receiver, probably a top five number two wide receiver in the league this year. Got Patrick Graham on defense to switch up that scheme and got Terrell Austin out of there.
1: I love everything that the Steelers did. The bottom line is, the Ravens have the most talented player in the division, talking about Lamar Jackson. I appreciate the call. Here's the thing on Pittsburgh. I'm bullish on that group. I am. I have questions about Aaron Rodgers. And can you blame me? You know what I'm saying? The brother's old. And last year was dead last in the NFL in yards per attempt. They would not push the ball vertically. You can't win like that in 2026. I don't know how that changes coming up here during the regular season. 310-840-4910 is the number here on Westwood One Sports Night. Who wins the AFC North? Bruce out in L.A. wanting to chime in. What's going on, Bruce?
2: Hey, Linnell, how are you doing?
1: I am good.
2: Before I get to the AFC North, I just want one small categorization is that you were mentioning that the no division had ever put four teams in the playoffs. Unfortunately, Linnell, turn on your computer to 1994 when there was a different playoff format. It was the NFC Central at that time, which is exactly the same as the NFC North. All four teams made the playoffs that year. The Vikings finished 10-6, and the other three teams finished 9-7. And they all four of them made the playoffs. So it's happened once before, but under a different playoff format. Can you see that?
1: So I'll correct myself. It will happen for the first time under the current format. We'll see four teams make it from a division. No, I appreciate the correction though. Look, you always chime in and correct us here on the program, brother. So we appreciate you. Who do you think wins the division?
2: Very quickly, Linnell, regarding the AFC North this year, I agree with you that it's completely wide open. But Linnell, if you look back to the history of the National Football League in the last 50 years and just go through every single year, almost every division, there are exceptions, you can cite me many exceptions, but almost every division is wide open every year. So that's just the nature of it. Many teams that make the championship games don't even make the playoffs the next year if you look back through history. So I agree it's wide open. I have no prediction myself personally, but the divisions are wide open almost every year. Sure, there's exceptions. New England dominated for many years in one division. Buffalo has taken over that. And there, you can find the exceptions. But if you go through 8 divisions, it used to be 6 divisions, for 50 years, you'll see most years, most divisions are wide open.
1: I appreciate the call as always, brother. 310-840-4910 is the number. Before we get out of this 1 a.m. hour on the East Coast, I will let you hear from ESPN MLB insider Jeff Passan. He's got a pretty strong take on something that's going to happen here coming up at the deadline.
3: He said the 93 NFC Central?
1: 94.
3: He said 94? Okay, 94. I got to look that up because I was struggling seeing that.
1: I just, it's still a crazy feat for one. And I'm wondering, like, But how would that be possible if at that point in time there was only two wild cards?
3: There was only three divisions.
1: Yeah,
3: so in the current format with a four-division
1: league,
3: it's never happened before. But in a previous format where there was only three, so you got three wild cards, that's how it happened.
1: Rob is in Connecticut wanting to check in with us. What's going on, Rob?
4: What's up, Linnell? How you doing? Wow, how you doing, Linnell? That was a lot of information to take in with that last caller, my friend.
1: Bruce is a brainiac, man. That's what we're going to start calling Bruce the brainiac.
4: Man, oh, man. Listen, it's good to catch up with you. I'm one of your biggest fans, you know that, because I'm a big sports talk radio person because I am legally blind, so I rely on you guys to be my eyes. So it's always great catching up with you. I appreciate you. You always bring it. So you're one of my favorites right now. So I'm done. I'm kissing your butt. So listen, what I wanted to say is, first off, I'm very aware of the fact that Connecticut does not have a NFL team, thanks to Captain Obvious on Sunday. And as far as the NFC, I mean, the AFC North, I'm taking the Bengals. I think Joe Cool is going to be on a mission this year. But listen, I'm not taking anything away from the Ravens at all because Lamar Jackson is a beast. Yes. He scares me. Now, I'm a Bills fan, and this is coming from a Bills fan. I'm a football fan in general. But Lamar Jackson just needs to stay out of his own head, play his game, and stay healthy. And he'll be all right. I like Lamar, but it's going to come down to Cincinnati and the Ravens, I feel. So with that being said, Linnell, it's always a great time to catch up with you. And enjoy the rest of your evening. God, and I'm glad that you got a chance to check out your Washington Commanders. Indeed, and you know what? Jaden Daniels will come through. Give him some time.
1: I hope so, man. I appreciate you as always, Rob. 310-840-4910. It is a Wednesday night edition of Westwood One Sports Night, so we bring you the second installment of our NFL Division Preview Series. Last week, we previewed the NFC East. This week, we preview the AFC North. 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Your calls on that, plus new head coach in Arizona, Mike LaFleur, put his foot in his mouth during his first week of training camp. 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

0: Westwood One Sports Night continues with the youngest in charge, Lynell Willingham, getting you up to 3 a.m. Eastern time. Coming up in about 20 minutes, breaking news out of Major League Baseball as ESPN's MLB insider Jeff Passan shooting a shot, making a major prediction ahead of August 3rd's Major League Baseball trade deadline. We'll hear from Jeff Passan coming up in about 20 minutes. 310-840-4910 as we continue to take your calls on who you think wins the AFC North. After your calls, we'll let you hear from Cardinals head coach Mike LaFleur. You'll damn sure want to stick around for that. You're not going to believe what he said at the podium. We promise you the audio that we're going to play you is not artificial intelligence. Tim calling out of San Francisco, wanting to check in. Tim, welcome into Westwood One Sports Night, man. What you got?
1: Thanks for having me.
0: Yes, sir, man. Appreciate you checking in.
1: Hey, you guys talking AFC North. I'm on a road trip home, and I love it. So that's my favorite division. I think it's arguably one of the toughest divisions of football year in and year out. You know, I think the prior caller made a good comment. I think Joe Burrow is going to come back with a pissed-off chip on his shoulder. Mm-hmm. I think he's ready to step it up. But I don't know if he has the weapons to go after the top two contenders, which is always going to be the Ravens and the Steelers. And, you know, I definitely didn't agree with no one on the Ravens scares me. They all
0: scare
1: me.
0: That was crazy, yeah.
1: I want no parts of that, but I think that everybody knows the thorn in their side has always been the Steelers, no matter what condition their team is in. Now, do we have, with the first year, Mike McCarthy and Aaron Rodgers, you know, rekindling, do we have something? I think we have something that will win that division, but I think it's going to be, you know, a stink show after that in the playoffs, kind of like it was last year, where, you know, I think the Steelers really are in a rebuilding era, but they're going to keep being a PIA for the Ravens no matter what. So I think it's really going to come down to, you know, the Ravens and the Steelers like it always does. Joe Cool's going to throw his hat in the ring, but I think he's going to come up a little bit short. But I think time in and time out, The AFC North is the hardest division in football, and usually whoever comes out of there is going to give a good run in the playoffs.
0: So let me push back on something that you said, because I agree. Under Mike Tomlin, the Steelers had the Ravens' number and was the best defense in terms of containing Lamar Jackson. Now that Mike Tomlin is no longer in the fold, do the Pittsburgh Steelers still have their number?
1: I think for a few more seasons. This is we'll the see, same yeah. thing with Mike Tomlin taking over. He took over a Super Bowl team. It's not a big stretch to see him go to the Super Bowl. I don't really think that under Mike McCarthy, there may be some scheme change, but we still have a lot of the same personnel, and they still have a real salty taste in their mouth in general about Baltimore. You know, I was explaining to a friend of mine who I was getting into football this year.
0: Baltimore, I appreciate the call, brother. Baltimore gifted you guys a playoff berth last year with Tyler Loop shanking the field goal. Like, the Steelers shouldn't even have made the playoffs last year, if we're being, you know, honest and transparent about it. But it's going to be a fascinating division for sure, man. Probably the most competitive division in the NFL going into 2026. I don't believe that Cleveland is a bottom feeder the way that the rest of you do. I think every division's got a bottom feeder. I think the Cardinals are going to be piss poor. I think the Tennessee Titans got a shot to be really, really bad. I think the Las Vegas Raiders got a shot to be really, really bad. I feel the same way about the Dolphins in that AFC East. I feel the way about the Giants in the NFC East. So we'll see ultimately what happens here. Speaking of the Cardinals, I wanted to get to Mike LaFleur. First and foremost, Mike LaFleur, when I saw that he hired Nathaniel Hackett as his offensive coordinator, I immediately knew that what's going on in Arizona is a joke. Bottom line, the ownership group there in Arizona, it's the Bidwell family. It's the worst ownership group, arguably, in the National Football League. That front office is brain dead, for lack of a better phrase. poor decision after poor decision after poor decision after poor decision. Every year, the NFLPA report card grades come out. Who is routinely ranked 32nd in every category? The Arizona Cardinals. The Arizona Cardinals are. So bad organizations are going to bad organization, is what I would say. Remember, some people used to say the Jets are going to jet. The Cardinals are going to cardinal, is how I feel. But when you bring in a new head coach, it's supposed to represent a breath of fresh air. It's supposed to represent optimism moving forward. One, I believe that Mike LaFleur has that job because Raheem Morris didn't want it. And then two, I don't believe he did anything to earn the title of head coach. You look at the history and the resume of Mike LaFleur, he shouldn't be in the position, if we're being honest, right? I don't know if you can say that he's done enough to all of a sudden be elevated to the role of head coach. Now, he was the Rams offensive coordinator from 2023 to 2025. But before that, he was in New York with the Jets for 2 years, and the Jets suck. I call it like I see it. You know what I'm saying? This resume, not good enough to me to end up as a head coach. And then when you say stupid things at the podium, what's the old saying? You play stupid games, you win stupid prizes. You say stupid things at the podium, you get stupid rebuttals from Sports Talk radio hosts. I couldn't believe what the hell Mike LaFleur said at the podium earlier today. I promise you this isn't AI. Here is Michael LaFleur on the importance of 7-on-7.
2: Yeah, 7-on-7 is not real football. And one-on-ones, you will see that today. I do like one-on-one O-line, D-line play because you can at least put the five out there and then the ball snap and then it's not so much. I'll tell you the worst job in all of football, so if you guys ever get offered this, is being the quarterback in the one-on-one O-line, D-line. Because you know, they're playing ball, but you're sitting back there and they're big and not all of us are that big. So if you ever get offered that job, I highly tell you probably stay away from that one. So, but you will see it today. I'm interested to see who's going to be the quarterback today. And then on the flip side, we will be doing receiver DB one-on-one, running back and linebacker one-on-one. Tight ends and safeties will be with receivers DBs. We'll shorten it down to the red zone where it's ultra competitive. There's a limited route tree out there. I hate one-on-ones as much as I love receiver play. Playing at the 40-yard line, you're running crossers and there's no Buda Baker in the middle to help you out. There's no underneath coverage. To me, it's fake ball, and it's unnecessary strain that has, to me, not a lot of value in terms of what actual football looks like.
0: What a jackass. How in the hell can you come out and start this thing by saying 7-on-7 doesn't matter because it's not real football, but you're praising wide receiver versus DB one-on-ones? You ass clown. You want to talk about something that just is totally not indicative of real football? How about one-on-ones between DBs and wide receivers? It's meant for the receiver to win. There's no pass rush, pal. What are you talking about? Offensive, defensive line one-on-ones. They mean so much. It's not real football, Mike. You know why? Because when you're in a game and you're rushing the passer, the other four linemen aren't just watching. I couldn't believe it when he said that. He may have had popped one too many zins before practice this morning. What the hell, Mike LaFleur? For a dude that doesn't deserve the job in the first place, and then you should have gotten fired for hiring Nathaniel Hackett as your offensive coordinator. I mean, come on. Do better, man. Anybody out there that knows a lick about football, please back me up on what I'm saying. I don't want anyone to think, if you're tuning into the show for the first time, why is this guy really that angry over what the coach said? You're damn right. It's a walking contradiction. He literally is walking around with 2 feet in his mouth. Makes no sense what he just said. 310-840-4910. Mike LaFleur is an airhead. Who wins the AFC North, though? 310-840-4910. I also want your thoughts on this. If you played college football, high school football, if you're a coach out there, please back me up on this. if you're going to come out of your mouth and say that 7-on-7 is not real football, please don't follow it up by saying wide receiver versus DB one-on-ones is so damn impactful. You sound like an idiot, honestly. That's the type of thing that like Coach Garvey would say. And he always catches strays. Coach Garvey out at Bethany College in West Virginia. No longer there. He's employed by somebody else stealing someone else's money. But it just is what it is. 310-840-4910 is the number. I'm going to stop blowing my head gasket right now and get to Corey in Baltimore. Corey, what's going on, man?
3: Yeah, man, I'm going to need you to stop, bro, because at this point, bro, I don't know what the hell is going on anymore. Now, man, was he on that coaching staff when he was playing flag football? Because that sounds like a whole lot of flag football, whereas the only ones that's doing something is the wide receiver and the QB. So that sounds a whole lot like flag.
0: I can't believe what he was talking about. I couldn't believe it, man.
3: I can. Because some of these guys as head coaches, man, like I say, man, they're better off being coordinators and assistants, but they're giving these guys a chance, and they just throwing their fans under the bus, man. You know, Arizona got a lovely stadium out there. You know what I'm saying? For they sure. just, you know, they, I don't know. But anywho, let's address the call that I was talking about the Pittsburgh Steelers. You know me, I'm not even a Ravens fan, man. I'm not. But for him to sit up there and say that they got rid of the long tenure coach, didn't the Ravens get rid of that long tenure coach too?
0: Correct. So
3: if I'm not mistaken, the Ravens handed the regular season and the playoffs to them. The Ravens beat themselves in that game. So what makes you think them old ass defensive linemen and your sorry offensive linemen, and all because you got Aaron Donald? Aaron Rodgers, my mistake. Mm-hmm. Aaron Rodgers, who really can't throw a 30 past 30 yards. He was getting rid of the ball within, 2 seconds?
0: Yeah. It was bad last year, man. I can't even so we can stop talking nonsense. I feel you on that one.
3: And the Ravens gave them everything on a silver platter last year. But the one team that I'm looking forward to seeing, man, is the Browns. Now you're about to see the tall monk in offense that should have been back in Baltimore. You know, he's about to unleash everything. And I hope they can get it together because they got a nice squad, man. So I'm just looking forward. But the Ravens, they're going to take the division. I don't care what nobody says. They're going to take the division, though. But the Browns, I got the Ravens 2 and the Browns. I got to be a number 1 and 2 in the division, man.
0: Yeah, nice. Ravens and Browns as 1 and 2 in the division?
3: Yeah, man.
0: You must be listening to the youngest in charge on a regular basis, brother. I feel like I'm the only man in the country that believes in the Browns.
3: I got a feeling about the Browns this year, man. I don't know what it is, man. They did some all right moves to say they're gonna they're trying to show their fans they can take them damn bags off their heads. You know, I just got a feeling, man.
0: Corey, I appreciate you as always, brother. You too. Doubling down on what Corey said, because I know I'm going to praise the Browns any chance I get. When you revamp your offensive line the way that they did, when you steal Elgton Jenkins away from the Packers the way that they did, sorry, Oliver, you're going to be a better football team. I think they've got a real offensive line. They got real guys at the skill position spot. I am geeked up and excited for what they could be coming up in 2026. We'll get back into the National Football League coming up in 21 minutes when our pal J.P. Acosta of CBS Sports HQ and CBSSports.com joins the program. When we come back, a couple of days away from the Major League Baseball trade deadline, Jeff Passan, ESPN insider, shooting his shot, making a massive prediction ahead of the third's deadline. We'll tell you what that prediction is. Let you hear from Jeff Passan next.
4: 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LeBron and Jaylen Brown are in Philly. 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Paul George is a Celtic. 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Who will challenge the Knicks for the NBA crown? 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
11: 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I've been a journalist at 10TV for more than 20 years. 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

0: here tonight for a good five, good night on Westwood One Sports Night. There you go, baby. Westwood One Sports Night with the youngest in charge, Danelle Willingham. Getting up to 3 a.m. Eastern time, baby. A lot more to get to, including us getting back into the National Football League coming up in about 15 minutes. Our pal J.P. Acosta, CBS Sports HQ, CBSSports.com, going to join us as we take a spin around the NFL as we continue to get you geared up for NFL training camp. Our training camp tour continues tomorrow in the Charm City with the Baltimore Ravens as we get to check out year number one, training camp number one of the Jesse Minter era. We'll put a bookmark in the football conversation for just a hot second. We got some pseudo breaking news out of Major League Baseball. Jeff Passan, ESPN's Major League Baseball insider, with a pretty concrete statement about what he thinks is going to happen to Tigers ace Tarik Skubal.
1: And then, Jeff, you said we'd know by end of month whether Tarik Skubal will remain a Tiger. That was Skubal's last start before the deadline, so should he start packing boxes?
2: Yeah, Tarik Skubal is going to be traded. The Tigers haven't gone to teams that are interested in him and said as much at this point, but the expectation is that's going to happen within the next day or two. And frankly, everyone has been expecting it. When you see how the Tigers have played recently, and certainly their game Wednesday was a perfect encapsulation of their season, they understood that they needed to go on a really big run in order to have Tarik Skubal stick around, and they didn't do it. They're taking a healthy view of this. They understand that they have a lot of engaged teams right now. Teams that in particular are being cited by others as being the biggest threats, though, the Milwaukee Brewers, who have a tremendous farm system, and of course, Phil, the Los Angeles Dodgers, who are the favorites at this point, and frankly have been since the possibility of Tarik Skubal getting traded first surfaced a couple of months ago.
0: Can I be honest? The team that Jeff Passan mentioned last is where I want to see him go. I want to see Milwaukee continue to give a big middle finger to everybody who thinks you can't win in a small market and you can't win with a super, you know, you cannot win with a middle of the pack, bottom third payroll, man. Milwaukee continues to outkick their coverage throughout the course of this season. And if they add a elite arm like Tarik Skubal, I think it takes him over the top. I don't believe he actually gets traded, though. I know what Jeff Passan just told you. Because Detroit is only 4.5 games out of the final wild card spot in this American League, I feel like there's still enough time for them to make up some ground. Is that the right thought process? Maybe I'm totally out of bounds with it. But if I was them, that's what I'd be doing. I don't think you ever should be in a rush to get rid of a talent as elite as Skubal is. Our Major League Baseball insider on the program, Oliver Popular, wanted to give his thoughts on this. Oliver, you scout prospects across the country, pal, so nobody else is better to talk seam ball than you. When you hear Jeff Passan say that he's going to get dealt, one, do you buy it? And then where do you want to see him end up?
3: So, yeah, I do buy it. I think he's going to be gone. It's not necessarily that the Tigers don't want to compete. There's just no way I see them signing him after this year because he's going to be a free agent. He's going to probably get between $350 and $450 over the course of 10 years. There's not many teams willing to pay that. And one of those teams that's not, or excuse me, not many teams that are willing to pay that. And one of those teams who's not is Detroit. Also, it's a weird year in that, yes, they're only 4.5 back of a wild card spot. There's still four teams in front of them, and that doesn't even include the guys that are already in the wild card if the season were to end today. Baltimore's ahead of them, who just beat them today in a very heartbreaking way, if you saw that game. Seattle Mariners ahead of them, Minnesota Twins, Houston Astros, and two of those teams, including Cleveland, who's technically in the picture, are in the same division in the AL Central. So it's not a guarantee that they're in a position to really go for it. Mm-hmm. I think he will end up being with the Dodgers because there's only, I know, but they're the only team, one, mm-hmm. that in terms of like who would actually trade for him right now that has the money to sign him long-term mm-hmm. in free agency. And then also the depth in the farm system. Because the Dodgers, I believe, has 7 ranked in the top 100 overall in Major League Baseball. 7 prospects, which is the most of any team. Milwaukee's behind them. But Milwaukee is not exactly known for signing guys to large deals.
0: Maybe the tide's changing there. I don't know. I see what you mean.
3: They could. The last time we saw the Brewers make a huge swing at the deadline was when they signed CeCe Sabathia, way back in, I think it was 08. And then quite literally that offseason, he signs with the Yankees, wins the World Series in 2009. So I just don't see it. I think it would be great for baseball if he went to Milwaukee. Tampa Bay is another small market team that's interested in him. The Atlanta Braves are interested in him. They're a bigger market team, but another team that's into him. I just think it makes too much sense with the Dodgers. I don't see anyone outbidding them.
0: It's going to be fascinating to see how this ultimately, you know, plays out. The one thing that I continue to think about as we continue to creep closer to August 3rd, in terms of all the decisions that are being kind of pondered upon in Major League Baseball, how much does this impending work stoppage impact things in terms of the decision-making process of these front offices?
3: That's TBD, because I don't really know. This is kind of a very unprecedented situation. I don't think it's going to be a full season stoppage. I don't think it's going to be a 1994 situation again. But I am curious. I think that's why Tarek Skubal, free agency-wise, probably is not going to make 450. I said that as like a range. I think he'll probably get a little lower because they just don't know. And he also had the elbow surgery this season. He came back from it, obviously. It hasn't really affected him. But that is another thing to take into consideration. I do think that's going to make a difference in terms of what type of returns Detroit gets from teams. Right. I think it'll involve more small market teams because their pitch is going to be, look, we don't think we're going to re-sign him, and we don't know when we're going to play.
0: Right.
3: But, and we'll just...
0: So in turn, you think teams... You think in turn, because of the pending work stoppage, the small market teams may be a little bit more aggressive.
3: Yeah, even though I think Detroit has the leverage because they're saying, like, look, we know you're not going to sign him, and we don't know when... We don't know what's going to happen, so we want a good return as well. Mm-hmm. I do think more teams are going to put their name in the hat and say, look, we're willing to give up a little bit more because, like, we're going for it, and we don't know what's going to happen in the future. So if there's a year to go for it and you're a good small market team, Rays, this is the time.
0: Yeah. It's going to be fascinating to see how it ultimately plays out. For love of my ex-baseball team, the Washington Nationals. Well, let me not say my ex-baseball team. One half of my baseball DNA, the Los Washington Dodgers. I hope they go out and make a move potentially here for Mr. Skubal. Final hour of power. I can't believe we made it here. Final hour of power coming up next. JP Acosta, CBS Sports HQ, CBSSports.com, one of the best talking all things NFL. He joins the program next as we continue to take a spin around the National Football League here on Westwood One Sports Night. Party continues on the other side of the break. Final hour of power is next.
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0: West Woodland Sports Tonight with the youngest of Charles and Overlingham, getting you up to 3 a.m. Eastern Time, final hour of power. We kick things off in the conversation with one of the absolute best, talking all things National Football League, about J.P. Acosta, CBS Sports HQ, as well as CBSSports.com. You can check him out on CBS Sports HQ with his handsome mug, talking all things National Football League. J.P., what is going on, brother, man? Appreciate you making some time for us, dude.
1: Nothing much. It feels like football's finally back. We're finally getting training camp fights on the timeline. We're getting drop conversations. We're doing quarterback accuracy charts. It feels like football's really back now.
0: I am fully submerged in it, man. We had stopped one of our training camp tours we've been talking about all show long with the Washington Commanders out there in Ashburn. Day one for them. When you look at training camp overall across the National Football League, what to you is probably one of the bigger storylines going into the entire training camp?
1: I think, especially for considering the Washington Commanders, I think the biggest storyline is going to be what the foundation is going to be on both sides of the ball schematically. Because you're bringing in a new offensive coordinator, David Blow, who's supposed to be bringing in more of a, I guess, Ben Johnson, Sean Payton style of offense, very different from what we've seen over the last 2 years. And then Durante Jones comes over from Minnesota, where I think he's going to have a little bit more of a Brian Flores influence, even though he's been around the league. I think that Brian Flores defense is going to travel with him. So I think the biggest thing for training camp, especially for the Commanders, is finding out what the base and what this foundation on both sides of the ball is going to look like. You got to understand that it's going to look ugly at times. There are going to be picks. There's going to be incompletions. But I love the process of, I'd rather have you try and figure out what it is that works and what doesn't in the practices now than when we get to October and we're playing meaningful football, or trying to go play meaningful football in the playoffs, and now you decide to go try something. So I wouldn't put too much stock into the interceptions. I'd put a little more stock into who's getting reps where, who's getting reps with what, and how just the structure of the offense and defense looks like.
0: So we got some news out of Atlanta today, and Michael Penix announced he's going to be on the shelf for 4 more weeks, and Tua Tagovailoa currently on the shelf with some sort of back injury. It feels like that's just been the story of his career over the past several seasons. Is this a situation where we're witnessing the beginning of the end of the Michael Penix era in Atlanta? Because Tua's only expected to be out probably a week or so at max. We're talking 4 more weeks until we even see Michael Penix hit the practice field. What do you make of the quarterback competition, air quotes, right, in Atlanta?
1: If you get a phone call from an Atlanta area code, don't pick it up. It's the Falcons County quarterback. Do not answer that phone. But I think when it comes to Michael Penix's tenure in Atlanta, I wouldn't say that it's over, but I do think it's a little bit on shaky ground, because this is a completely new regime that's coming in that did not draft him. And because the biggest availability is availability, you have to be able to stay on the field. And for Michael Penix Jr., it's unfortunate that he has been the constant. He's been on the other side of so many bad injuries.
0: Bad for him, dude, honestly.
1: That, like, he even said today, like, he's still not comfortable being in the 11-on-11, like, walkthroughs, because somebody rolls into his leg. He can't really do anything. So it's just unfortunate for him. I still do think when it comes down to when he's 100%, I would start Michael Penix Jr. over Tua Tagovailoa. But now it's just about being available and getting reps in.
0: Yeah, it's going to be fascinating to see how that situation ultimately unfolds. They have kind of a contractual situation going on, too, with Bijan Robinson, as he has not been on the practice field to start. Him and Jahmyr Gibbs, two guys that have kind of, you know, sat things out and are kind of nicked up, quote-unquote, to start. With those two franchises in particular, I know we've had this bigger picture discussion about, you know, the overall value of the running back position. Those two dudes, I mean, to be playing a hardball at the negotiating table with arguably two of the best offensive weapons of football, we know the Falcons aren't moving forward without Bijan, and we know Detroit's not moving forward without Jahmyr Gibbs. What do you make of the contract holdup, and do you think this is kind of semantics and we'll see something done here soon?
1: I think we're kind of in a little bit of a standoff between the Falcons and the Lions to see which guy is going to break the bank for their running back first, because you never want to be the second team to pay to reset the market, because then you got to go over. But I do think when it comes to paying running back to running back value, I think we've skewed a lot from them being overvalued contract wise to now being really undervalued. I mean, if you look at some of the top running back contracts in the league, they're making Wandale Robinson money. And I'm not sure about you, but I would pay Jahmyr Gibbs or Bijan Robinson $17.5 million like Wandale Robinson is getting for just how much of an impact they make on the run game and receiving game. Right. So I think that the running back spot has become a little bit undervalued when it comes to paying these guys moving forward, and especially how the run game has started to matter a lot more in recent years in the NFL. So I do think both teams get deals done. This is more just about trying to make sure you don't end up last with the ball in your hand.
0: It's very, very true. It's like a game of a musical chairs, right? You don't want to be the last person without a seat. Let's double click on the Detroit Lions here for a second, because this year to me seems so pivotal for Detroit in terms of like Jared Goff's cap number going to explode going into next year. You're going to have to work out potentially an extension with him. You're still feeling the impacts of losing your coordinators a year ago with no Ben Johnson and no Aaron Glenn. What are kind of, you know, your expectations for the Detroit Lions, especially when you see the injuries that they're dealing with defensively right now in the secondary?
1: I sort of view the Lions sort of how I view the 49ers last year, where, you know, they had the easiest schedule in the NFL, and I do think they're going to have one of the best, if not the best, offense in the league this upcoming season because of what I think Drew Petsing is going to bring. I think a lot of what his offense is very similar to what Dan Campbell wants to be offensively. And I think he doesn't get a lot of credit for, or doesn't get enough credit for, how much his hand is in the making of that offense.

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1: Do you really believe in this group? Caleb Williams takes the podium today and divulges that he's lost 10 to 15 pounds and that, you know, he's eating differently, sleeping differently, and he is really learning how to be a pro is what it honestly sounds like. Last year wasn't the best version of himself. It took time. It was very clunky at first offensively. But then when they hit their stride, they got it going. What are your expectations for Chicago this year right out of the chute? And am I being, like, overly bullish when I think Caleb could be, you know, an MVP candidate this year?
2: I think it's a little funny. I just said the Lions might have the best offense in the league, but I also think the Bears could finish with the best offense in the league this year. And I think it's because of the growth that you're going to see from all the youth on that side of the ball. Yeah. Colston Loveland going into year two. You're going to get more Luther Burden snaps. Roma Dunze starting to play a little bit more. Kyle Manunga is going to be playing more. Well, and I think with Caleb Williams and what Ben Johnson and Caleb Williams have talked about this offseason, it has been talking about being more efficient in the quick game. And I think that's because they know that that's the next evolution to this offense. They were incredible at creating explosives, and Ben Johnson is one of the best in the league at hunting big plays and hunting shot plays. But to some extent, their run game was their quick game last year because Caleb Williams just didn't find the right ball placement in the short area. Now, because their center, Drew Dahlman, retired, they traded for Garrett Bradbury, and their left tackle spot very quietly still hasn't been decided because Ozzie Tupelo tore his patella tendon. He's probably not going to be available for the first half of the season. Braxton Jones might be available, but he's coming off a broken leg. And then you went out and signed Jedrick Wills, who hasn't played football in 2 years, coming from Cleveland. So I think there's a lot of questions at that left tackle spot, which might make their run game a little less efficient. But if you can trade that off by being more efficient in the quick game and short area, I think you'll still be able to keep up those explosive plays and still be able to hunt those explosives. That's the next step in Caleb Williams' growth. And if we see that this year, I mean, there's really nothing else stopping them from having the best offense in football.
1: I'm excited about it, man. I think that marriage, now that those two are on the same page, you're not going to have that, like, feeling each other out period that they had all throughout the spring and in the early portions of the summer. Now you hit the ground running and everybody, you know, is, you know, aware of the expectations that they have for one another. Getting smarter here on What's Up on Sports Night with about J.P. Acosta, CBS Sports HQ. You can check him there on the big screen, talking all things National Football League. You can also read his work at CBSSports.com. I want to go to the AFC for a second. I'm going to be in Baltimore tomorrow checking out the Ravens, year one of the Jesse Minter era. I want to focus on the offensive side of the football. The Ravens are one of those teams, man, and, you know, I hate that I'm kind of oversimplifying it, but, like, this is how I feel about them. I can give a rat's ass what they do until the postseason, right? Like, they're a group whose grade won't be complete until we see how they finish the season. Just looking at some of the schematic changes offensively under Declan Doyle, do you think they have a good enough group up front along the offensive line to have a traditional running game that can not have Lamar Jackson involved as much, be effective, you know?
2: I think on paper, it's going to be a much more physical run game. I mean, if you're looking at Vega Ioane, John Simpson, Ethan Pocic, I believe, is going to be their starting center, who they just signed, who just came over from Cleveland off the injury. So that might be a little bit of a question mark. But, I mean, Ioane, Simpson, and then your tackles, Roger Rosengarten and Ronnie Stanley, that should give you a much more physical offensive line, a better communicating offensive line that should help a lot more in that run game. And as long as you really had Derrick Henry at running back, I think you're just going to have built-in games where you just mow teams down with efficiency. I think the bigger question for me is finding out who's going to be available when it comes to the snap efficiency for the passing game. Who's going to be that consistent down-to-down threat for Lamar Jackson? Is it going to be Zay Flowers, who has never really been the success rate? Like, we're going to get him the ball on third and five. He's been more of the, we're going to get him the ball on design jet sweeps, design touches, and explosive plays downfield. Rashad Bateman has also been an explosive downfield guy. Isaiah Likely was sort of their, like, they're in between. They're efficient chain mover. Can Mark Andrews find that rejuvenation back again? Do you sort of rely on some of the rookies? Elijah Surratt

0: feels like a very needed receiver in that receiver core just for the back shoulder stuff that he does alone. Jacoby Lane has a lot of potential, rookie from USC, but I'm curious to see who steps up to be that consistent chain mover for the offense so it's not as much reliant on Lamar Jackson, please save us.
1: Yeah, we spoke about this last night. Obviously, the NFL season opens up with a rematch of the Super Bowl, Patriots and Seahawks. We're so far removed from that football game, but like the quarterback play in that game is god awful. If we're being honest about it, to credit to both of the defenses, but I want to put Sam Darnold under the microscope in particular, man. He led the National Football League in turnovers last year, yet the Seattle Seahawks were able to win 14 football games. What is kind of your outlook with that group? Because you lose a lot with Clint Kubiak. You're now trying to develop a new rapport, a new relationship. I'm sure a lot of the same base principles of that offense will be the same. Do you expect him to protect the football better? And then somewhere else where he really struggled, and this has been a thing over his career, is when he was under pressure, he wasn't the same quarterback either. Do you see Darnold being able to overcome the shortcomings from 2025? And if not, do you think that Seattle can have the same success?
0: I think that he should be able to, but I'm very curious about the entire operation of it all, because the two biggest things that they were losing are the offensive brain drain from going from Clint Kubiak to Brian Flory, who I do think is a significant drop down just because we haven't seen him call plays. And then going from Kenneth Walker in the backfield to the combination of Jadarian Price when Zach Charbonnet gets healthy, and I believe Emmanuel Wilson in the backfield. So I'm curious on how much they can actually generate explosives or be snap-to-snap consistent in the run game so they're not putting as much on Sam Darnold to actually have to be the superhero for this offense.
1: Real quick, JP, one thing, if you like really crunch the numbers last year, they were a team that clearly wanted to run the football week in and week out, but the efficiency was not there for a large portion of the season. They really hit their stride kind of in that final 6 weeks of the season in terms of their run game. When you go back and look, why was that? And then how different is this run scheme going to be compared to what they did last year?
0: I think it's going to still have the same bones. The foundation is going to be similar when it comes to predicated on outside zone. But I do think that they're going to lose a lot when it comes to generating explosives because, you know, Kenneth Walker's not in the backfield. Right. He was a very explosive running back for them, even though sometimes he was volatile. I call him the most exciting 3-yard carry in football because you never know what's going to happen. But I do think that they're going to lose a little bit of that punch, a little bit of that explosiveness that they did not have or they're not going to have because Walker is not on the field for them. So I'm curious how they're going to go about that, but the foundation should remain the same, very predicated on the run game. You want to get bigger personnel on the field so you can get defenses in base, and then you take your shots downfield. I understand Sam Darnold led the league in turnovers. He did have 4 turnovers in one game against the Rams. That was a meltdown game, but when you're throwing the ball as far downfield as Sam Darnold, I believe he was 2nd in the NFL in yards per attempt behind Drake May. Sometimes those 50-50 passes aren't going to go your way. So I would rather him continue to be the gunslinger to hunt the explosives in the passing game and find something in the run game when it comes to snap-to-snap consistency, because I just don't know if Sam Darnold is that guy who's going to keep the offense consistent by himself without any success in the run game.
1: To be fascinating to watch, man. We know he is, even though the numbers have looked good the past couple of years, we still look at him as a quarterback that needs to be supported and insulated properly to have success. I don't see him, even at this stage of his career, being somebody that elevates others around him. One quarterback that does do that is Joe Burrow out in Cincinnati. They're a really fascinating team to me. I love adding Boye Mafe. I love adding John Allen and Dexter Lawrence to the interior of their defense. You look at all the additions they've made on this defense, including in the secondary, bringing in Brian Cook as well. Does it work in 2026? Do we finally see the Bengals have, you know, a respectable defense that gets back to being opportunistic, trying to take the football away?
0: I think. I'm hesitant. I'm just hesitant to say yes or no, because on paper, they did add a lot to that room. I mean, adding Boye Mafe, trading for Dexter Lawrence, obviously is the biggest move, but you also drafted Cassius Howell. You're trying to revamp your pass rush unit and add a little bit more change ups to that offense instead of the power rushers that they have. Even though Shamar Stewart just got carted off with a really ugly looking knee injury, that's going to take a hit to their pass rush. And I actually think their secondary is coming along pretty nicely. I still think they might be missing a guy, but DJ Turner's a really fun player. I like the addition of Brian Cook. Their linebacker group still might be one of the worst in the league, though. That's still the biggest issue for them. But we have seen teams sort of mask their linebacker play as long as possible and kind of lead it to really important points in the playoffs. Like the Rams do not have a very strong linebacker core, but they're able to mask it all the way up until the NFC Championship game. So if Al Golden can find the right combination to avoid his linebackers being put in the microscope, then maybe, but I don't know if they have enough talent wise to make their weakest link at the linebacker spot not be a glaring hole.
1: It's going to be fascinating to see, man. We're going to take a trip to the AFC North next Friday when I go visit the Cleveland Browns. We will wrap up with that group. I believe we talked about them the last time we caught up. But real quick, get your thoughts on what's happening in Cleveland. Year one of Todd Monken. I feel like I'm more bullish on them than anybody in the entire national media. Maybe I'm just totally crazy. I love what they did, revamping the offensive line, getting actual receivers and not the YMCA group they trotted out there last year. I would like to see Shedeur Sanders win the competition, because I think if he's insulated, at this point, he's more talented throwing the football than Deshaun Watson. The reports out of Cleveland today, wasn't a good day for number four. What do you make of that quarterback competition in Cleveland, and am I too high on the Browns, potentially going into 26?
0: I think the Browns are more of a, we'll come back and look at you in 2027 or 2028 as a serious contender because of how much their supporting cast or their core players are very young. I mean, Carson Schlesinger is going into his second year. Jared Verse is going into his, I believe, fourth on the defensive side of the ball. Mason Graham going into his second year. On the offensive side of the ball, Spencer Fano is going to be playing at left tackle, which still might be a little bit of an issue. I do think the idea behind drafting Fano was fine, and just in terms of getting your best five available. But I do wonder about his fit at left tackle. Then Casey Concepcion and Denzel Boston, probably going to be your two best receivers, and they're rookies. Quinshon Judkins is going to be a second-year player coming off a fractured ankle. Harold Fannin's a second-year player. So you're relying on so many of these young guys who have not been in important football moments in the NFL, so I don't know if they're as much ready yet. But I do like the beginnings of the core that they have on that roster. If it were me, I would start Shedeur at quarterback simply because Deshaun Watson has not played good football since 2019. And I just don't think that there's a realistic viable way for him to be a quality starter in 2026. I mean, a large part of his game is scrambling and creating plays out of structure, but he can't do that at a high level now because of the torn Achilles, because of all the injuries. And now because of that, you're finding out that his processing as a quarterback has just been completely out of whack. So unless they completely streamline that process for him, I think Shedeur Sanders should be the starter, although that offense is going to look a lot different than what we've seen Todd Monken offenses look like, even going back to Georgia with Stetson Bennett. That offense is going to look very different because Shedeur Sanders is not as much of a run threat. So I think this team, this Browns team, is going to be competitive. I don't know if they're going to be good, but they're going to be feisty. And they'll be a team where, like, okay, we'll come back when you get a quarterback in here, or we'll come back in 2027, 2028. That's when winning needs to start to happen.
1: You're a Browns fan. I feel like you got to be happy with that. JP, we appreciate you making some time for us as always, brother. Let the people know where they can check you out at.
0: You can find me on CBS Sports HQ, CBS Sports Network, CBSSports.com, where I'll be writing for CBS about the NFL, NFL draft. Anywhere where football is being talked about, I'm probably there talking about it. Just follow along and see what I'm doing.
1: I got JP Acosta giving us some time here on Westwood One Sports tonight. Appreciate you, JP.
0: Thank you.
2: JP Acosta, one of the absolute best when it comes to talking all things National Football League. Appreciate him locking in with us on the program. We got about a half hour left to go and a lot more to get to here on Westwood One Sports Tonight. When we come back, we will reset the top story of the show. We got an update on the future of C.J. Stroud with the Texans. We'll let you hear from C.J. Stroud. We'll let you hear from Texans GM Nick Caserio coming up on the other side. Plus, we'll take your calls on who will win the AFC North coming up in 2026. That's next here on Westwood One Sports Night.
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0: in the program. We're up in Adam bright and early tomorrow morning for stop number two on our Westwood One Sports Night training camp tour. 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I'm just tired, guys. Don't worry. 310-840-4910 is the number. It hit us up on the talking text line. I do want to wrap up the calls on the AFC North before we let you hear from Texans GM Nick Caserio as well as Texans quarterback C.J. Stroud. So let's get back to the phones. Marcus is in Dallas wanting to check in. Marcus, who do you got coming away with the AFC North crown in 2026?
1: It's going to be the Steelers all day, man. But we got one question mark. It's yes. Mike McCarthy. Yeah. You know, the reason he left.
0: You a Steelers fan in Dallas? Good gracious. You terrible, man.
1: Well, I'm not born in Dallas. I was born even further in the woods of Texas.
0: Oh, really?
1: Okay. We don't get into that. You know what I'm saying? But anyway, I feel you. I'm like Snoop. I became a Steelers fan when, you know, me and Joe Green gave me his jersey for my coat. But anyway, Mike McCarthy, man, the decisions he made up in, you know, that's why they got rid of him in Green Bay. And I can't remember all of them, but he had a bunch of decision-making problems going on in Dallas. If you know the Steelers, unless something miracle happened, we ain't going to blow out too many teams. You're going to have a bunch of close games. So good decisions or whatever he's going to have to make in a lot of games. And we got a tough schedule in the middle part of that season. So he's going to have to get off to a strong start. And I was holding my breath last year with Aaron Rodgers. Just help wise, you know. So if Aaron Rodgers go down, you know what I'm saying?
0: It's over.
1: But it's Mike McCarthy for me, you know what I'm saying, with tough decisions that he's going to have to make and prove because, you know, Dallas let him go, really. But, you know, it's some bad decisions he was making. And, you know, they won some games. But when it came down to tough decisions in games, that's where Tomlin seen to excel, and we're going to see if Mike McCarthy can do the same.
0: We're going to see, man. Hopefully he can be the Aaron Rodgers whisperer, and that offense can be more formidable coming up in 26. I appreciate the call, man. The Pittsburgh's fascinating because I know there are a lot of Steelers fans out there across the country, one of the most well-represented fan bases in all of the National Football League. I know y'all are crazy about the black and gold. Y'all know how I feel about Pittsburgh. I never believe that Aaron Rodgers should have been brought back. But as we got beat over the head with the decision over and over and over again throughout the offseason, I've kind of warmed up to the idea of it. The most important factor in success or failure for the Pittsburgh Steelers coming up in 2026 is going to be health, man. This team, one of the older teams in the NFL, has struggled to stay healthy on offense and on defense over the past couple of years. Their health is going to be paramount. And I think if you're a Steeler fan, the reason for optimism with this group, why you should feel really good, if they are able to stay healthy, can I just read some names here? Derek Harmon, Keanu Benton, Cam Hayward, TJ Watt, Alex Highsmith, Nick Herbig. They have a plethora of guys that can get after the quarterback. It's a veteran-laden group, and I think as formidable as that pass rush is, the most exciting piece about the 26 offseason has been what Pittsburgh's added to the secondary. You bring in Jamel Dean from Tampa Bay. You get Jaquan Brisker out of Chicago from the Bears. I love everything about what the Steelers have done on defense. The question is going to be health. They're an older group. Can they stay healthy? Even if they are healthy, I don't think they ultimately win the AFC North. I believe that title goes to Lamar Action Jackson and the Baltimore Ravens. Speaking of Lamar and the Ravens, if you're just now joining us, one of the big storylines in Baltimore going into this year's training camp is the fact that he's got a new offensive coordinator, Declan Doyle. Lamar Jackson, earlier today, spoke and gave us some kind of insight on how he feels about Declan Doyle. And just from the first couple of days of Ravens camp, that has been the story. That's been the story. It's been about Declan Doyle and what he has been able to bring to that Baltimore Ravens offense. The thing that I love the most about Declan Doyle, and you'll hear Lamar Jackson speak about it here in a moment, it feels like for the first time in a long time, there's some relatability on that Baltimore Ravens offense. This is what Lamar had to say about his new offensive coordinator.
2: Challenging me each and every day, whether it's footwork, you know, rather it's just, you know, just get the ball rolling. You know, let's get to the line of scrimmage, execute at a fast tempo. You know, in the classroom, he told me that earlier, you know, in the classroom, it's easy for you to just get this right, but when you get up to the line of scrimmage, it's execution fast enough, you know, and I like that. Age, it doesn't mean anything because respect is respect. You know, his title is coach, so I'm going to treat him like a coach. I don't care if he's 50, 29, 28. I don't feel like I know it all. You know, even if I feel like I know something, nah, teach me. I want to see your point of view of this. You know, so he's challenging us, and that's pretty much what I want. And I feel like every player should want that. You want the coach to bring the best out of you.
0: Lamar Jackson, I don't know if, you know, there's a laundry list of players that have more pressure on them going into the 26th season than him. He is going to be under the microscope. Look, I hate to say it, and I don't want to sound overly critical or cruel. I can give a rat's ass about what Lamar Jackson and the Ravens accomplished during the regular season. They will be judged. Their final grade will be as a result of what they do in the postseason. And I believe that this could be the year that they actually get over the hump. I'm curious to see how the offensive changes and, you know, getting a more traditional running attack and marrying your play-action pass game to your run looks. How does that help Lamar Jackson as a quarterback in 2026. 310-840-4910. Who wins the AFC North? John is in Chicago. What's up, John?
3: Hey, man. Real quick, though, Scooble's gone. MLB's not set up. They're not set up to help a small market team like Detroit. They're going to have to get rid of them. So sorry to see it, but that's just a reality. All right. Let's talk AFC North. In last place, I've got the Browns. They still can't get out of their way. A lot of new coaches in the AFC North, and there's going to be an adjustment for all of them, and that includes the Browns. I think Stefanski was a good coach. He was just dealt terrible cards by ownership there, and they don't got a quarterback, man. They don't have weapons, even if
0: here's what I will say. I do think they have weapons. I do think they have an offensive line. And I think it'll, you know, come to light that they do have a quarterback. You know, I'm probably more bullish on the Browns than anybody across the country. So ease up on my Cleveland Browns, brother. No, I'm kidding.
3: I know, but also I was a big believer in their defensive guy, too, and he's gone. So that's as is Miles Garrett.
0: To me, I'll be honest, bro, that's the biggest loss to me, John, is the fact that, like, how – not only do they miss the X's and O's expertise of Jim Schwartz, there's that attitude that he brought to that team and that entire defense. So we'll see how they're able to replace him. I appreciate the call as always, brother. Thank you for chiming in. 310-840-4910 is the number. I want to stay in the AFC and go from the AFC North to the AFC South, where the Houston Texans are fresh off of a season where they did not finish the postseason the way that they would have liked, and it's setting up for a pivotal 2026 year. They got some business to handle, though, between now and I would assume the start of the regular season. Their franchise quarterback, C.J. Stroud, officially extension eligible. The question is, will Houston commit to him long term? I believe they would be crazy as hell not to. But talking to folks around the National Football League, maybe there is some doubt on the behalf of the Houston Texans. They want to see more. Nick Caserio, Texans GM, had this to say about where things currently stand between the Texans and C.J. Stroud in these negotiations.
4: Yeah, he's had a really good offseason. It's probably the best offseason he's had since he's been here. He's had a good attitude. He's been consistent. He's got the right mindset. I'd say we've definitely had productive conversations over the course of the spring. So, I mean, there's a possibility that something could come to fruition. So we'll work through it and, you know, see what happens.
0: We'll see. That's all you really can say if you're Nick Caserio. I will give a warning, though, to Nick Caserio and the Texans and then every Texans fan that is out there listening to the program. You better pay him now before you can't afford to pay him at all. You better pay him now before the price potentially doubles, right? Fat Joe once said, yesterday's price is not today's price. If you're the Houston Texans, yes. Did C.J. Stroud totally vomit on himself in the 2025 NFL postseason? You bet your ass he did. It was disappointing to watch. But the reality is, Nico Collins was in and out of the lineup. The offensive line was in shambles. It was one of the worst rushing offenses in the NFL. I thought last year the Texans didn't do a good enough job of playing complementary football in terms of their offense, man. No balance. Play action pass game was not there and something that he could lean on. C.J. Stroud, we saw it in 2023, man. When you give him a running game and you allow him to work off of play action, I'm not even saying he's got to have some tremendous, you know, cast of weapons. He's a guy that I think makes others around him better, but he needs to have balance. That's the most important thing to me coming up in 2026 for the Houston Texans. How does David Montgomery add to the balance of this Houston Texans offense? C.J. Stroud, though, from the Inland Empire, so you know he's California cool. He's not stressing the fact that him and the Texans are going through some pretty high-stakes negotiations right now.
5: I think, you know, everything has been great. I'm focused on ball, trying to just hold my bargain down on just the football side and do what I can, you know, and what I should be doing as a quarterback of this team. So I'm letting them handle it, and seems like everything is going great. Yeah, I think pressure is part of my job, you know, so that's just something I think is part of the gig and something that I'm not, you know, naive to, but also I've learned you got to keep the main thing and, you know, just focus on one day at a time, one play, and the football is what's got me to even having the conversation to be able to get a second contract, so I got to focus on football.
0: I told you all I used to mess with this chick where wherever she would have some sort of tragedy in her life, whenever she'd get too stressed, she'd just dye her hair a different color. It was a weird-ass bit. I thought it was strange. C.J. Stroud went from dreads to, like, this temp fade. I don't know if that's a good sign or a bad sign, but clearly he is acknowledging that change is very much needed. I expect him to come up big time for the Houston Texans in 2026. If he can bounce back and look anywhere close to what we saw during his rookie campaign, the Texans are going to represent the AFC in the Super Bowl. We go from the AFC to the NFC. The NFC South in particular. The quarterback situation currently in Atlanta is one that is honestly head-scratching. Here is where things currently stand with the Falcons. Remember, Michael Penix, season-ending ACL surgery back in November. The thought was that he was going to be ready for the first day of training camp. Well, that first day of training camp is come and gone. We got an update from Michael Penix on where he is from a health standpoint. He's not going to take the practice field, guys, for 4 more weeks. 4 more weeks. Now Tua Tagovailoa also not practicing as he's dealing with a back strain. The Falcons are in such a god-awful spot right now. And when you consider their supporting cast of Drake London, all-pro Kyle Pitts, and the best running back in the land, Bijan Robinson, this team, all it needs is a healthy quarterback with a pulse. That's it. And they'll make some noise because it's a good supporting cast. It's a good offensive line. It's an ascending defense. This is what we feared all offseason when they decided to go with 2 left-handed guys. If they both get hurt, you're telling me there's a third left-handed quarterback out there? Hell no. Of course not. So now if you're the Atlanta Falcons, whenever Tua or Penix does come back, it's almost like you're flipping your playbook. It's crazy, man. We'll see what happens with the Atlanta Falcons coming up in 2026. But Michael Penix on the show for at least another month. All right, Denton Day going to put the show to bed for us, as he always does. D-Day, what you got for us, man?
6: 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Uh-oh. 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

0: up on an eventful Westwood One sports night. Lynnell Willingham in the chair with you once again. Gonna be out of the chair for a couple of days, as I won't be back with you until the weekend. Next time you'll hear from me, I'll be live out at Pittsburgh Steelers practice in Latrobe, Pennsylvania for Back Together Weekend in the National Football League. Another stop on our Westwood One Sports Night training camp tour. We end the show, though, the same way each and every night here on Westwood One Sports Night. Oliver Popular, I request that you play the tunes that make the folks become drowsy.
1: Thankfully, we've already hit that drowsy spot.
0: I've been drowsy
1: at this point
0: all day.
1: In the show. TSA is a tough thing for everybody. If you're a traveler going through the airport, trying to get your stuff through, it can be a little bit of a hassle. Took a crazy turn from Juvenile, R&B singer / rapper. He got caught in TSA. I don't think he's arrested for this, because it's not really a crime. It's just more of a weird thing to find in the bag. But he got pulled at TSA because he was carrying cannonballs.
0: Can I ask this really stupid question?
1: Sure.
0: I thought a cannonball was like when you dive off the diving board and you go, cannonball! Splash! I didn't know it was a real thing.
1: Well, yeah, that's... Yeah, the cannonball that you do off of the dive board is based off of, like, the cannonball that was on ships hundreds of years ago, okay. That when the Revolutionary War was taking place, they were shooting cannonballs at the British. The British were shooting cannonballs at the Americans. The cannonball's it's a big thing. It led to the gun, because they used gunpowder to fire the stone balls hundreds of feet away to impact. I mean, a cannonball could really mess you up. You get hit with a cannonball, you're probably not walking away.
0: It sounds awful. I feel so stupid, I'll be honest. And I know that's not the intention of this segment. It's not to make me feel stupid, but I swear I thought. Because you, get into a ball and, you're...
1: Yeah. That's cannon, what it's based off of.
0: The cannon part, I just went over my
1: and
0: head.
1: And, it makes... In the pool, it makes a big splash, and if you get hit with it, your body is splashed, so...
0: Which is, not very good. Not very good. Well, that's awkward.
1: I don't know how he fit them. See, that's the thing, because generally when I think of cannonballs, they're very large, but he's trying to fly with five of them. They're from a Civil War fort in Alabama. He's trying to fly with five of them.
0: So they were like a souvenir, basically.
1: I think he copped them.
0: But he copped them to do what? Have them as a souvenir?
1: Yeah, I guess, yeah.
0: Hopefully.
1: Not like a, yeah, so it's a souvenir in the fact that I have them now, and I'm displaying them, not like I bought them in a gift shop.
0: One of my favorite words I used to love to say when I was a kid, when I first learned how to say it, was antique. Is that like antique?
1: These are antiques, that's for sure.
0: Isn't that so strange how I was geeked up over that word? I loved saying antique.
1: Have you ever been antiquing before?
0: I have. I've been to the Bargain Box, Viewers Mill Road. In Maryland, it's like Twin Brook, Maryland. The Bargain Box is like, I've gone thrifting with my grandma Frances. She loves antique shopping. Shout out to my grandma Frances.
1: Found some crazy things when you go antiquing.
0: Man, you never know what you're gonna find.
1: Literally, not a single time.
0: Life is like a box of chocolates. You never know what you're gonna get. Fun fact: I've only seen that movie once. Wait, dang. So was that a thing where you hadn't seen that Tom Hanks movie?
1: Forrest Gump. Yeah.
0: The fact that I referred to it as that Tom Hanks
1: the
0: movie.
1: The Tom Hanks movie, yeah.
0: Is amazing. But no. What are you watching right now, D-Day? You finished Unreal?
1: I did finish Unreal. I'm not fully through Quarterback. I don't really care to see the Jaden injury thing. I lived it. Yeah. I don't need to necessarily see it again. I don't know what I'm watching. I'm watching Training Camp tomorrow. I'm getting another 3 hours of sleep, and I'm watching Training Camp.
0: Yeah, we're about to watch our eyelids. Appreciate Oliver Popular keeping us on track as he always does. Thank you to the super producer, Denton Day. We appreciate you on the phones as well. Big shout out to JP Acosta of CBS Sports HQ. 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
12: I'm Jay Fox on the Ohio News Network. In Southwest Ohio, Haitian and Syrian immigrants are working with local assistance providers as they deal with job losses, voided driver's licenses, and looming deportation. While the federal government has not announced any local ICE raids, Akron-Canton Airport continues to host deportation flights. The end of temporary protected status also impacts Columbus and Northeast Ohio. Southern Ohio families that continue to suffer medical issues from the Portsmouth Gaseous Diffusion Plant may receive additional access to a Pike County radiation program if a new bipartisan federal bill becomes law. With 10 confirmed tornadoes in July, the National Weather Service says this is one of Ohio's top five worst months for tornadic activity. The record was 43, set back in 1992. In Central Ohio, travelers using US 33 will have to reroute as the Ohio Department of Transportation announced a 45-day closure for a culvert replacement north of Fishinger Road, impacting Columbus, Upper Arlington, Hilliard, and Dublin. The Cleveland Plain Dealer reports that a Beechwood business owner was caught with 35 pounds of cocaine during a traffic stop in downtown Cleveland. 49-year-old Robert Mitchell now faces federal drug trafficking charges. The Cleveland Guardians won the Ohio Cup following a 6-1 win last night over the Cincinnati Reds. For the Ohio News Network, I'm Jay Fox.
10: 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Experience the splendor of Bo sitting in his closet, Timmy Hall's gaudy gold chains, and Matty Ice wearing a coat in 90-degree weather. 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

0: I think Christie's done it. We've all peed outside, I would think.
1: Done it, and I'll do it again.
0: You're damn right. From the O'Reilly Auto Parts Studios, it's the Bob and Tom Show. There's Christy Lee dressed like your favorite gondolier in Venice. Even right down to the red kerchief. Very nice.
2: Thank you, Ace. Couldn't hear myself.
0: There's Pat Godwin.
3: Hey, Jack.
2: Sorry.
0: It's the thought that counts, Christy.
2: I really don't have anything to say anyway.
0: There's Josh Arnold.
1: Hi.
0: Hey, how are you?
1: Good.
0: All right. Jeff Oskey.
1: Yes.
0: There's Ace Cosby. Evan. And that first song, Pissing Outside, by Billy Jonas. Is that his name?
2: I don't know. It sounds right.
0: Let's go with that.
2: Yeah, I'm getting a shaked head.
0: That's from
2: head.
0: Jeremy. He's spoke. Is there anybody who doesn't do that with the name Jeremy now?
1: I don't.
0: Okay. He's been listening at least 26 years. I worked in the oil and gas industry in New Mexico.
2: Oh.
0: I listen to the show as often as possible. We need you every day, every minute. I wanted to thank you guys. One of my favorite tunes, Pissing Outside. I love it. And a huge shout out to the ladies that put up with your rowdy rascals.
2: Oh.
0: Mm-hmm. Hmm. I especially enjoy Allie Breen. Once again, that is Jeremy in New Mexico. Urinating out. Well, you, what is the New Mexico? Land of Enchantment? Is that?
1: Yes.
0: That's the thing on the license plate?
1: It is beautiful, isn't it?
0: Wild coyotes and all sorts of...
2: Yeah, Land of I lived there for a while.
0: Gila monsters?
2: Mm-hmm.
0: Running wild in New Mexico, that's what I see. And
2: it was a beautiful state, actually.
0: Really?
2: Yeah, a lot going on there. You can... There are white dunes all the way up to mountains. You can ski. It's
0: all white dunes?
2: It's called...
3: All the white dunes.
2: That's right. Thank you, David Bowie. Oh, I love that song.
3: I do, too.
2: Yeah. No, Land of Enchantment is really enchanting.
0: We should sit down one day and figure out all the states we've lived in. But, John, you haven't lived in many states, have you?
1: Lived in states?
0: Yeah.
1: No, two.
2: I've only lived in two.
0: Just two?
2: New Mexico and here, yeah.
0: Huh.
2: How about you?
0: Ohio, Indiana, California, West Virginia, gosh, I think that's it. That's not bad.
1: I've lived on three continents.
0: Three? Oh, you have lived on three continents.
2: That's impressive.
0: That's right.
3: That is impressive.
0: Yeah.
1: But other than, states? Hmm.
3: Huh.
0: Do you think you could learn a foreign language?
1: Yeah.
0: I lack that. I don't know why. But
1: really?
0: Yeah. I just can't.
1: Did you have to take one in high school?
0: I was supposed to take Latin. Remember my Latin teacher was always getting upset with me because I would fall asleep in class, you know, I wasn't paying attention like she wanted me to. And it turns out she was having parties, actually.
2: You missed out, huh?
0: I missed out on the parties. I missed out on Latin. And the only thing I remember from Latin is Pegasus was not afraid. That's all I learned.
2: Okay.
0: Actually, it came in handy on a crossword the other day, the conjugation of the word love, to love, amo, amas, amat.
1: Mm.
0: That's love in Latin.
2: Man,
0: yeah, I know.
2: I would never have gotten that.
0: Yeah. There's a lot of Latin in on your money, for example.
1: And everyday words.
0: Everyday words.
2: I took a class called Greek and Latin Derivatives in high school. That has helped a lot.
1: Wow.
2: Huh. Yeah, because you can...
0: Your root words.
2: Right.
1: Yeah, that's huge.
2: Yeah, it was a lot better than just having to take Latin. I think it served.
1: That wasn't even offered for us. I guess they went, hey, that's a way dead language. What are we doing?
0: Well,
1: I would have taken it in a second, though.
4: At my son's school, every kid had to take 4 years of Latin, along with a foreign language.
0: 4 years of Latin and a foreign language?
4: Yeah.
0: What kind?
2: What?
1: Really?
4: Yeah.
0: That's surprising.
1: And your son's, what, 20?
0: Yeah.
1: Yeah.
0: He's going to be a doctor?
1: Let listeners know that it's still, wow.
4: He took Latin and he took Spanish and he can't speak a word of either. 4 years of each. Yeah.
2: Hmm.
0: Well, you have to pick up something by osmosis.
4: I don't think so.
1: I got that Duolingo on my phone, but I haven't started anything yet.
2: I started that and played it for a while, and then
1: it's a game.
0: Yeah, it's got a reward system.
2: Yeah.
0: You get medals.
4: Do you know who does that? Is comedian Jeff Bodart, and I was with him in the car. He goes, "Hey, I have to do my Duolingo thing," And he spoke fluent Spanish for like 10 minutes into the thing. I was blown away.
0: Nice.
4: No, but he does it every day, and he's been doing it for 2 years.
2: He's on cruise ships a lot. He's got a lot of time to kill.
0: But the surprising thing, what's surprising about that is Bodart is dumb as a box of rocks. I can't understand.
4: He got held back in third grade, but he's doing now as an adult.
0: That's all right. He's doing very well.
4: Yes.
2: What language are you going to learn on Duolingo?
0: No, I'm kidding, Jeff.
2: Okay. Josh?
1: Oh, I don't know. I just haven't picked it yet.
0: I always wanted to learn Italian to see what they're saying during the mob movies.
4: Maggie wants to take us to take Italian classes.
0: No kidding.
4: Wow. Yeah, she wants to move to Italy when we're done.
1: Really?
0: Oh, where are you going to move, Jeff?
4: I'm going to stay right here.
0: Anywhere but Italy.
2: Yeah. I talked about moving overseas, too, when we're done, but that's not going to happen.
1: They don't have largemouth bass in Italy.
4: Oh, really? Oh, I'm out.
0: What do you fish for?
3: Sardines.
1: Yeah, it's all sardines.
4: You have to have a net. It's all casting net.
2: Some of the finest
0: tuna in Italy. Yeah.
2: In Italy?
0: Italy.
2: In

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1: Preseason football starts next Thursday. Teams are reporting to camp, and not a lot going on right now, other than rumor and innuendo are flying around.
2: Oh, that's our business here, isn't it?
1: Now, I deal in rumors and innuendo, and Shohei Ohtani is injured. We'll cover that coming up later this morning. And a minor league baseball team has an interesting promotion for one of their nights coming up. And Christy has the fabulous news headlines.
2: Well, I have some news headlines for you. We have a new Ozzy Osbourne experience for the Haunted Nights at Universal. I know a lot of people go down to Universal Parks this fall for their, what's it called? Halloween Horror Nights.
1: And Ozzy's going to host it or be a part of it?
2: Well, he can't really host.
1: Yeah, well.
2: Well, I guess he could. It is from the dead.
1: Yeah, all right.
2: But there's going to be a themed house, an Ozzy Osbourne themed haunted house.
1: It should be the Osbourne's house that they use on MTV.
3: Yeah, they just stick you in a room with Sharon for an hour.
1: No kidding.
2: She kind of looks ghoul-like a little bit now.
4: Yep.
2: Boy, her and her daughter. Come on.
1: There's a viral
4: that
1: video.
4: Kitty got claws.
2: Yeah, well, I'm worried. That's too much Ozempic. You can't get that thin.
3: Have you seen Kelly?
4: It's a little rough.
3: No. You would not recognize her.
2: You wouldn't. It scares me for her safety.
1: I like Kelly when she was a little chubby.
3: I thought she was fine.
1: Yeah, and there's a viral.
5: When you called her a ghoul, I thought maybe you were concerned for her safety.
2: She looks ghoulish.
4: She does.
2: She looks.
5: Anytime somebody goes, "Hey, she looks like a ghoul," I go, "You know, that's a person who cares about that other person.
1: Cares about that other person."
2: Well, that's if you look like a ghoul, that means you look like you're dead.
1: You mean
2: right?
1: Isn't that how they say girl
2: Jason,
1: in Italy?
2: Ghoul.
1: Ghoulish. Ghoul. Right. There's a viral video of Jack Osbourne showing a daughter or son, I'm not sure what that, and the caption is, "When you find out your grandpa's Ozzy Osbourne." There's a little kid screaming, running around there. Yay! Cheering grandpa on.
2: Also coming up today, let's see what we have. Do you remember the story about, I don't know if you guys did this because I missed a few days.
1: Okay.
2: The couple that were sent cockroaches and a bloody pig mask.
3: Yeah.
2: Ew. Yeah, we'll have a follow-up to that.
4: This sounds awful.
1: Is this the latest way to deal with an ex or something? Is that what this is?
2: Tell you all about that.
1: Shimony.
2: Cannonballs, do not try to put that in your luggage if you're going through TSA. Just a little PSA from me.
1: You know... You would think you wouldn't have to tell people, leave your cannonballs at home.
2: You would think.
1: Okay,
2: but
1: come on.
2: Unfortunately, that's not happening. We have a new crumble cookie flavor that is very interesting.
1: I'm into the crumble cookies, man.
2: Yeah. Dunkin' is back with their, remember the iced coffee bucket?
4: I do, yeah.
2: It's back.
1: Why isn't Tim Duncan, formerly of the Spurs, NBA great Tim Duncan, doing commercials for Dunkin' Donuts?
4: Yeah.
1: Where is he?
2: I don't know. Where is he?
1: That's an agent. That's an agent.
5: Where's Sandy Duncan?
1: Where's Sandy Duncan?
2: She might be looking like a ghoul, too.
1: A one-eyed ghoul. You know, Sandy Duncan has...
5: A one-eyed ghoul!
1: Oh, my God, it's Sandy Duncan! Yeah, she has both eyes. Didn't we find that out?
2: Yes, we did. That was
1: the one-eye thing is a rumor, I guess.
2: Yeah.
4: Remember what a rumor.
1: I think of Simpsons or something. And here's Sandy Duncan for the GAF Viewmaster. She's a... I don't get it. What's going on? I don't get it.
2: Yeah.
1: What else, darling?
2: Let's see what else. We have rotten fish in the news, Shetland ponies in the news. Oh, and a Tiger King update.
5: A Tiger King update.
2: Yeah.
1: Isn't he about? Oh no, he's in conspiracy for murder, right, or something.
2: He's in trouble. He's been in prison for a while.
1: He's there for a long time.
4: Loving it.
2: Yeah. Well, actually. He's been there since 2020 for that murder for hire attempt on Carol Baskin. How could we forget?
1: Oh, yeah. Tiger King. Josh doesn't want to admit this, but that's why I started watching Tiger King, because he texted me. He goes, Tiger King on Netflix. It's unbelievable.
5: It was.
4: It was. I loved it.
1: You fly through that first
5: year. Yeah.
4: It's great.
5: And then... And then nobody cared anymore.
1: Yeah.
4: Then you found out it wasn't him singing, really. It
2: was just the COVID thing,
1: lies,
2: right?
1: Lies. All lies.
4: All lies.
2: Keep that singing thought in your head.

0: Okay.
1: Oh, maybe he's got a new hit out.
2: Maybe.
1: Exciting. Hey, I need to remind you that when you speed while driving, you have less time to react to whatever comes across your path. A sharp turn could take you by surprise, causing you to veer off the road, and another car could turn out in front of you out of nowhere. That will lead to a fender bender. A truck could brake suddenly. A cyclist could enter the road ahead. Maybe a pedestrian walking their dog. You may not think any of these things could happen to you, but you won't see them coming until they do happen, especially if you're speeding. You don't have time to course correct. You don't have time to stop. The speed limit isn't just there to protect you. It's there to protect your passengers, other drivers, cyclists, pedestrians, everyone sharing the road. So slow down, obey the law, and help keep everyone around you safe. Speeding catches up with you, paid for by NHTSA. Also coming up this morning, one of our favorites, comedian Jackie Cation. She'll be in studio with us.
2: Oh, I love Jackie.
1: Can't wait to talk with her. And, of course, it's Thursday. That means Al Jackson. We are in the O'Reilly Auto Parts Studios. We'll be right back. This is the Bob and Tom Show.
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20: Hi.
1: There's Pat Godwin.
21: Hello.
1: He's got the guitar out. He's got the organ out. He's got his piano out. And
20: put that away.
1: Anything could be coming from Pat at any time. There's Josh Arnold.
22: He's also got that fresh haircut that looks great.
1: Yes.
21: Oh, thank you.
1: It is really
21: it's
1: nice.
21: It's always nice getting a new haircut.
20: Yeah. Isn't it? Oh, yeah.
1: Yeah. You feel.
20: Do they rub your head? They do the massage.
21: Courtney does a nice job. Right. Yes. Nice shampoo.
22: Mm-hmm. Excellent.
1: Are you to the point where you call her Court? Hey, Court.
21: Not yet.
1: Not yet.
21: A couple more haircuts.
1: All right.
23: Does she have the nails? When she does the shampoo, does
21: yeah,
23: she
21: absolutely.
23: Do the nails?
1: Oh, Josh loves the nails.
22: Yeah, who doesn't?
1: Yeah.
22: Boy, oh boy.
1: There's Jeff Oskey.
23: I'm here.
1: Ace Cosby's here.
24: Hello.
1: I'm Chick McGee, and that brings us to our emails. We were talking about learning foreign language, and I actually, this guy covers it pretty much. His name is his name's Eric, and he says, I lived in China for almost 20 years. My Chinese language skills are passable at best. Some of us old guys just can't learn languages.
22: Ah.
1: That's exactly right, sir. Thank you, Eric, thanks for nothing.
22: 20 years.
1: Yeah.
20: Man.
1: And here's a constructive email.
20: Okay.
1: Dear hilarious people, best line of the show yesterday, Christina says, it was referring to the Pepsi and vanilla-inspired perfume when Josh said, hey, are you tired of not being covered by ants? Christina says, thank you, Josh. I almost peed my pants.
22: Oh, well.
20: That was very funny.
22: Man, what?
1: You are welcome.
22: I mean, I'm sure it smells all right, but it just seems
3: as Jeff said, it just sounds sticky.
1: Yeah, vanilla.
20: Yeah.
1: Vanilla's all right, I guess. But I didn't think fresh linen would be that good a smell, but by gosh, it is.
3: That is great, isn't it?
1: You got some letters over there, Oscar?
23: Well, yesterday we talked about Pat's son's...
1: Yes, we did.
20: It's DoorDash order. Pat,
1: it's causing quite the debate on all our socials and also
3: almost 40 bucks worth of Mickey D's, and the striking thing was three, like... desserts essentially.
4: And a drink,
3: right?
4: Yeah
1: like a blue drink or something, right?
23: This is from Ronald. A 15-year-old midnight chicken nuggets, Big Mac slushy, milkshake McFlurry, and a drink. Come on, Oske. I can excuse the others, but you know the munchies when you see them.
20: Pat, don't
23: worry, a lot of us smoked weed at that age and turned out perfectly fine. And another person wanted to know who's paying for Jimmy's pot? And I don't think he's high.
4: No,
23: I've met your son.
4: He's
3: it's funny that it didn't even occur because we know him.
4: Yeah.
3: So it didn't even occur to him.
4: Yeah.
23: Yeah.
4: I mean, that could be coming, but it's not happening now.
23: No.
4: I'm prepared, though.
23: No, a 15-year-old boy can crush a pizza by himself.
4: Oh, absolutely.
23: Like,
4: yeah.
23: All the time, my kids.
3: Yeah.
20: Yeah.
23: Yeah, no.
4: Last night he behaved. We made some food at home.
20: Did you? What'd you make?
4: Yeah. Spaghetti with ground beef.
20: That's okay.
4: Ragu,
20: that's good.
4: You know.
20: Yeah.
3: Yeah, why not?
23: Yeah.
20: There's nothing wrong with that.
1: That's a fine product.
4: Yeah. I put it together.
1: No kidding?
4: I put this ground beef in a skillet, and I browned it.
20: Yes.
4: Oh. And you know, it browns on its own.
20: Did you drain the grease off?
4: Oh, no. I threw all that.
1: Well,
23: if
1: you leave the hamburger sitting out, it will brown.
4: Yeah.
1: That's true.
4: Yeah.
1: But you put it on the heat.
4: He said it was a little gamey.
1: Uh-huh.
4: I said, I'll do better next time.
20: Dear Pat, for my 16th birthday, on that very day, my mother got me a job.
4: Oh, well, that's
20: did you talk to him about that?
4: I did indeed.
20: Uh-huh.
4: There's a place here in town called Bubs. He may be doing some dishes at Bubs.
20: Okay.
23: Oh, nice.
20: That's a good place. I know the guy that owns that.
4: Oh,
20: nice
4: cool.
20: Man.
1: The dishes. Yeah. Good friend of Christy. Christy has a network.
20: He's
1: a lot of
20: not a good friend. He went to school with my ex-husband. He's a good
3: ex-lover.
20: Guy.
3: Ex-lover.
1: Yeah.
20: Jeez. I know a lot of people. I get out.
4: Yeah.
20: I do things.
23: Hook up Jimmy with a job.
1: Sort of affair. Yeah, where are you?
3: How long were you with Derek Bubb?
1: Hey, Bub.
20: Bub's the word, yes.
4: Is his name actually Bub?
1: What's up, Bub?
20: No.
3: My great uncle, we called him Bub.
20: Did you?
3: Man, he was my grandma's sister's husband.
20: Okay.
1: Okay.
3: So that would be my great uncle, I guess.
1: Yeah,
3: right?
1: Grandma's sister's husband.
3: My grandpa's sister's, yeah.
1: Okay.
3: Which, by the way, my grandpa's sister's husband was my grandma and grandpa are married.
1: Right.
3: My grandpa has a sister.
1: Right.
3: Had a husband, he died, remarried. My grandpa's sister remarried my grandma's dad.
20: Wow.
1: Okay.
20: There's a lot going on there.
3: Yeah.
1: My goodness.
3: So
1: he was old.
3: That's who we called Bub.
20: Okay.
3: He was my great uncle, but he was also my grandma's dad. So my great grandpa / great uncle.
1: Well, that would make you either call him Bub or whatever. Hey, what's going on? Whatever.
3: And we all called him Bub. I was like, and he had white hair. And apparently, every time I saw a guy with white hair, I was only like two or three, I would just walk up to him and go, "Hey, Bub."
1: Hey, Bub.
3: And my parents were somewhat mortified by this.
1: Well, I believe
20: I think it's cute.
1: I believe, and correct me if I'm wrong, but Bub stands for Big Ugly Burger, I think. It's one of their specials.
23: Yeah.
3: Oh,
20: yeah,
3: nice.
20: They have a big burger.
23: Yeah, they have a challenge.
20: Yeah, if you eat the burger, you get a picture on the wall. Yeah.
23: Now, I know I'm going to offend a lot of people, but whenever I hear someone call their brother Bubby or their child Bubby, I'm like, you are low rent. I don't want to hang out with you.
20: What about dogs?
23: I don't care what you call your dog.
20: We call, because I call Leo Bubby.
23: But your brother or sister Bubby, I'm out.
20: My daughter calls Leo Bubby, so that kind of
1: Did you have a nickname with your siblings when you were growing up?
23: No, I didn't. I was the oldest, so I handed out the nickname.
1: You were a bully. You were always a bully, right?
3: Oh, yeah. Oh. My nephew called my niece Sissy for a while.
1: Yeah. Yeah,
3: and he was little, and I looked at my dad, and I go, I don't know why, but that bothers me. And he goes, dude, me too.
23: Yeah,
3: for some reason, we couldn't stand it.
23: My grown adult best friend's sister still calls him Bubby, when we're hanging out.
3: Oh.
23: And it just drives me nuts.
1: Really?
23: Yeah. All right. Like, you white trash billies.
1: One of my uncles was named Bubby. Yeah, they called him Bubby. I think his actual name was Ray Jr. But they called him Rocky. He was this little sawed off troublemaker.
3: Oh, he was?
1: Yeah, one of those guys. Short guys.
3: Is it the guy that brought a gun to Thanksgiving?
1: No, that was my other.
3: What?
1: That was my aunt's husband, actually, who brought the gun together.
21: There better not be any lumps in these mashed potatoes.
20: It's a lot of pressure on the hostess.
1: Not just
20: right?
1: Any dinner, Christmas dinner.
3: Oh, Christmas, Christmas.
1: There was gunplay. Yeah. And that guy who brought the gun also would never take the same route twice wherever he would go.
3: That's wow.
1: Yeah.
3: I have some questions for him.
1: It was, I remember the police coming and putting him in cuffs.
20: Did he die young?
1: I don't know what happened to him.
23: Did he have the gun out? Like on laying on the table?
3: We're opening presents now.
21: Not in the morning. I won't be here in the morning.
1: he lifted his shirt at one point.
23: To show off?
1: And something, is there going to be trouble or something like that?
3: Oh, Merry Christmas.
1: Yeah, Merry Christmas. Can't we have one Christmas without the gun?
3: Without you flashing the gun?
1: Come on.
20: Do you have any cousins?
1: I have a bunch of cousins.
20: Because you never talk about your cousins. They weren't around when you were growing up.
3: No, we have a good story about his cousins.
21: Is the one that you kiss still alive?
1: Pretty sure she is.
20: Oh, yeah, okay.
1: She's right about my age.
21: Okay.
1: Yeah.
3: Pictures of you all over her room.
5: I still love him. I
6: softest
5: know.
6: Lips I ever had.
1: Unbelievable.
3: Why is she from
1: I don't
3: Queens
1: know.
21: Yeah. Or forbidden love.
1: That's not the Central Ohio accent, is it? No, we weren't an exceptionally close family before my parents died. So that's gladly that has continued.
20: Did your mother have a lot of siblings?
1: Six.
20: Oh, wow.
1: Brothers and sisters.
20: What about your father?
1: Just two.
20: Okay.
1: A brother and a sister.
20: Okay.
1: There you go.
23: I was dating a girl, and it came out that she at one time made out with her cousin.
3: Right.
23: And I knew this for a while, but in my head, they were like in third or fourth grade. And then one time I brought it up, and she goes, yeah, we were 17. And I was like, oh, my gosh, that's 17. Not making out with your cousin. You're too old to make out with your cousin.
20: That's too old. I think I kissed my cousin when I was 12,
23: right.
20: or 11 or
23: but
20: something.
23: But 17 is like...
1: I think I was older. Well, maybe I was about 10 or 11, I think.
20: Yeah,
3: that's just flat out incest.
23: Right? I was just like, what?
1: Well, wait a minute. No, first cousins.
20: Yeah?
21: Yeah.
1: Maybe we shouldn't try to define incest on today's show. Huh? Maybe that would be the wisest.
20: There are people that marry first cousins. We all know that. Yeah.
3: We all know that.
1: Yeah, we all know that.
21: I don't have anybody in my circle that's married a first cousin.
20: No, I mean famous people.
1: Jerry Lee Lewis.
20: Jerry Lee Lewis.
3: Oh.
20: Didn't Einstein marry a cousin?
21: I don't know.
1: I'm not sure. FDR married his cousin?
20: Well, I see. I mean, it happened.
1: Wasn't Eleanor Roosevelt
3: the way you said it suggested it was somebody like in this building.
20: Oh, no. Oh, God, no. I don't know anybody that married their cousin.
23: Over in England, they all do, right?
3: At least for a few centuries.
21: Yeah, the royal family. Yeah.
20: Yeah. You dive into that royalty stuff, it's...
1: And all their kids become dentists.
3: Yeah, there's...
1: And that explains why there's no dentistry.
21: Modern England.
3: A lot of webbed feet.
1: Man. Hey, this is another email from Patrick.
5: Patrick!
1: Patrick, get in here. Chick, as a man of a certain size and age, I too remember the Husky department at Sears. That's right, Husky jeans. This son's a bitch. And I was bemoaning the fact yesterday that even my parents wouldn't buy me a pair of Converse. I had to settle for the winner at Sears made by Converse, and they were a lesser shoe.
20: What?
23: That's what I had.
1: And Patrick says, yes, I had a pair of the winter shoes, and I felt like a loser.
20: There's what I remember most about Sears. They had a charm school.
23: A what?
20: A charm school.
1: Sears had a charm school?
20: It was a little charm school.
3: Like how to sit and cross your legs.
20: I had to put makeup on. And it was like, I think, on a weekend, like on a Saturday.
1: Was this about
20: and
1: the
20: I
1: time
20: really
1: you
20: wanted,
1: kissed your cousin?
20: No, I was probably, I know I was living in the trailer park, so I was probably 14, maybe.
1: Okay.
20: And my best friend, who's still one of my dearest friends, her parents, she was an only child, and she got to do a lot of stuff because she was an only child. We were poor, and I wanted to go to this charm school so badly. And my mom scraped together We went to this little charm school. I wish I could remember the name of it. Somebody out there knows. And we got this
1: Craftsman charm school.
20: Yeah, yeah, exactly. Yeah, it was not. We didn't get a screwdriver in our little kit, but we got, you know, lip gloss and lipstick and how to put makeup on and how it was. I thought I was the most regal woman in the world. Like I had learned something nobody else knew.
22: I'll have you know, I went to charm school.
20: I went to charm school.
23: Sears.
20: Yeah, for like an afternoon on a Saturday.
4: How many people were in the class?
20: I don't know, maybe 20. You know,
4: 20.
20: Yeah, 15,
1: Sears likes
20: 20.
1: To start them. Used to going to Sears young. That's right. Grow their customers.
20: That's one of my fondest memories. I don't get to remember a lot of things. But
23: I remember getting our portraits at the Sears portrait place with the fake full background.
20: We did that too.
23: Loved it.
1: Yeah. Have I told you guys the story about glamour shots? My my first ex-wife and my mom really hit it off. This is my first marriage, and my mom loved this first. Mm-hmm. So she, the wife at the time, got a glamour shot,
22: right,
1: and gave it to my mother for some reason. I'm not sure why, or maybe she meant to give it to me, but.
20: Ended up at your mom's.
1: Got mad and gave it to my mom.
20: Yeah.
1: And I went over there after I had a son, by the way, with my second wife.
22: Mm-hmm.
1: My mom had that picture of my first wife as a glamour shot up in her living room.
20: Still.
4: That is odd.
23: Was it a turned up colored jean jacket?
1: It was, no. Close. It was a soft focus, and I wanted like a spaghetti strap. And, a lot of makeup, and
22: every girl I knew got glamour shots.
1: No kidding.
23: Oh yeah,
20: it was a big deal.
1: Man,
20: never did that.
1: You didn't.
23: You didn't need to. You went to charm.
1: You went to charm school.
20: That's right.
4: You were already glamorous. You had graduated.
1: Is that how
20: my sister did it?
1: Held a graduation. They took your picture and. Played the music behind
20: you? No, they didn't do anything.
4: Were they trying to sell you makeup? What was the deal?
20: Oh, I'm reading about it right now. I thought maybe I'd made that up, but no.
1: Maybe
20: that
1: started in... Maybe the metric and American set of tools they gave you at the end of the tournament.
20: Yeah. I just remember we got this nice little kit of makeup and stuff in it. Yeah. Oh, well. It was... Yeah.
1: Did they teach you to do anything that you weren't aware of doing, like putting your makeup on properly?
20: Oh, I'm sorry. It was every Saturday morning for about 8 weeks. Oh, there was a fashion show at the end. I don't remember that part. No? I'm just reading about it now. Oh,
4: was it how to walk and stuff like that?
20: Yes, how to walk, how to sit, how to...
22: And was it like Pat said, the book on the head?
4: Remember that?
20: I don't remember if we walked with a book on our head.
1: Wait a minute.
22: Keep your proper posture.
4: Yeah.
1: How to walk and how to...
20: I think what
1: how to sit. Okay.
20: Sit. Yeah. And I think a lot of it was about fashion, how to pick out your clothes, what to wear. I think they were trying to sell you school clothes at the time.
4: Right.
20: Because it was in the summer, and end of fall.
22: I like to think it was, and a lady never wears white after labor. That sort of,
20: we can do that.
22: A lady wouldn't.
20: We call it winter.
1: And a lady never wears anything but the latest fashion from Craftsman.
22: Yes.
1: You're available at Sears.
4: Always wait for the man to eat first before grabbing your fork.
20: It was a big deal for me now that I look back. Yeah. For us to commit to that and mom to pay for it, that was... Thank you, mom.
4: Do you remember how much I'm sorry.
20: No. How much it cost?
4: Yeah, do you remember the cost was?
20: No.
1: Way to a man's husband is a good cup of coffee.
20: Yes, and a good meal.
22: They must still have charm schools in some...
20: Oh, sure. They have modeling schools now. I mean, it can be really expensive.
23: Aren't they called finishing schools now?
20: Some of them schools. And
1: they have like debutante balls and stuff.
20: Oh, yeah. This was this was nothing like that.
1: In my brain, it's always in the South, I think, that they
20: or have. In the Northeast.
1: Is that it? Okay.
20: Both, yeah. It's big in the South. But anyway, aren't I charming? Thank you, Sears.
1: Thank you very much. I shudder to think what you'd be like if you hadn't got that charm school.
20: Right?
1: My goodness.
20: You're still living in the trailer
1: park. You'd be really a bully.
22: Well, coming up in news.
1: That's right. Here's the thing.
20: She's a ghoul.
4: A one-eyed ghoul.
1: A one-eyed ghoul. Coming up, we'll have sports, including a quick glance around the NFL. Training camps are opening, and Christy will have news.
20: Yes, I will.
1: And somebody will tell us about American financing.
20: I'll do that.
1: All right.
20: I saw the news yesterday. 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
1: Yeah. Welcome back to the Bob and Tom Show. I need to thank you. You helped me, and you had no idea. There's Christy Lee at the news desk.
20: Hi.
1: There's Pat Godwin.
4: Hello.
1: Lots of chatter about your son there on the emails,
4: oh,
1: Pat.
4: Oh, boy.
1: There's Josh Arnold.
3: Chick looking good over there at the sports desk, sponsored by NHTSA. Speeding catches up to you. Be careful out there.
1: There's Jeff Oskey.
3: Yes, sir.
1: There's Ace Cosby.
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1: 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This is from Patrick, gentleman who identified with me because he had to have Husky jeans at Sears and yes. Also was sold winter tennis shoes, not Converse. He says, you guys do good work. And Pat, you need to get that boy a job.
4: Yeah.
1: That's from.
4: He's right.
1: Yeah. Well, I don't know. I didn't have a job when I was a kid. I just.
20: Oh, I did.
1: I hung around. I think the rule was if I played football, I didn't have to get a job or something like that.
20: Oh, there you go.
4: Same here, yeah.
20: Pat, I do owe you an apology.
4: No,
20: I
4: you
20: was
4: don't.
20: A little hard on you yesterday.
4: Oh, no.
20: About
4: no.
20: Jimmy, but I was no. just worried about him.
4: You're not the only one who's worried.
20: Okay. All right.
1: You didn't call a one-eyed ghoul, though, did you?
20: No.
1: Okay.
20: And you were correct. We did walk with a book on our head at the Sears Charm School.
3: Nice.
20: Yes, we did.
3: Classic Charm School.
4: Yes. Day one.
20: Skin care, hair care, good manners, proper eating habits, physical grace, and modeling techniques.
1: Proper eating habits. All right, Wanda. Do you remember anybody from the charm school? Like a specific...
20: Just
1: a,
20: my girlfriend Diana went with me. I don't remember anybody else that was in there.
1: Dirty Diane.
3: No. Was there like a charm marm who taught you?
20: There were ladies who taught.
1: I am the charm marm. I shall do no harm. My handshake is firm and warm.
20: I wish we had there was a...
3: It starts at the arm.
20: We had a binder. I remember I had all the... I wish I still...
4: They bound your legs?
20: No, a binder, feet. Three-ring binder with all the...
1: They bind your feet. Not
4: that's right.
20: Anyway, that's my charm school.
1: And I was telling the story about Christmas, and there, honest to gosh, there was one of my uncles married to one of my mom's sisters, one of my aunts, had a gun at a Christmas dinner, and there's something started, and he said, are we going to have a problem or something?
20: Wow. That'll stop a problem quick. Yeah.
1: This is from Mel. I have one better than bringing a gun to Christmas, chick.
3: The classic way conversation works.
1: That's right. I can top that.
3: Yeah, I've got a better story.
1: My brother brought his guns to my parents' house after my mom's funeral. That's kind of a bummer, right?
20: There's a lot going on there. Yeah, I have questions.
1: Yeah, funeral.
20: Yeah, don't... What?
1: Yeah, what are you going to...
20: Was he expecting a...
1: I don't know. Maybe
20: a shootout?
1: Maybe he was a suspect.
3: We don't have enough information. Hey. Therefore, that story is not better than yours.
4: Let's see that will.
20: Yeah. Right? I'm taking the couch.
1: Take your time. You can read it. Take your time. Read it. You have a letter, Christy, over there?
20: I've been talking about fingerboarding because of the documentary I saw.
1: Skateboarding for fingers.
20: Yeah, apparently Andrew in Iowa has corrected me. And he said they are actually called tech decks.
1: Tech decks?
20: Yes. And a lot of fingering was happening back in the early 2000s.
5: That's Andrew's. There was.
4: Kids will be kids.
20: That's Andrew's words, not mine.
1: I'm
20: going to
1: tell you this. There's a lot of fingering in the mid-70s, too. I'll tell you that.
20: Little mini skateboards that you use your fingers. It's the craziest thing I've ever witnessed.
1: Yeah, it was nuts, too. Man.
20: Yeah.
1: Right there on the couch. Boy, oh, boy.
4: Oh, yeah.
3: It is crazy.
1: A little fingering. Waltons would come on.
4: You don't know what the hell you're doing. You're just trying to do the best you can.
1: It would be go time. Let me tell you.
20: This is from Stacy.
3: Let me hear you during the Waltons.
4: Wait till Little House on the Prairie.
1: It's almost like you were there, Josh. My God. No, be cool. Be cool.
4: Be cool.
20: Stacy in Wisconsin.
1: Yeah.
20: Christy, I hear you like car shows. I thought I'd share this with you. There is a nude car show in Wisconsin.
1: A nude car show.
20: August 7th through the 9th. And they have two pickleball courts.
4: Oh, boy.
20: Yeah, so we could play naked pickleball.
4: Do whatever you want.
1: Nude pickleball.
20: If you want to find out more, you can go to the internet. I'm sure there's plenty of information.
3: Hotrodsandtailpipes.com.
20: I am out that week, and I will be gone, but I will not be there.
1: Didn't a friend of yours, Saul, didn't he play naked pickleball there?
4: Yeah, all those guys did.
1: Oh, yeah.
20: Oh, yeah.
1: All the guys played.
20: I'd love to hear naked pickleball.
4: You would?
20: Yeah, of course.
4: It's been a while.
1: Oh, there's that arm.
3: You be careful?
4: I forget when I get excited.
1: You're going to hurt yourself warming up. My goodness. There it is.
4: Let me tune up. Go talk.
1: Okay.
20: All right.
1: Tuning.
4: Sorry. It's humid in here. It's moist.
1: Damp.
20: It's because I'm sitting next to you, Pat.
1: Oh, the night was damp.
3: And I just had some of Tom's shredded wheat.
20: Yeah.
3: You know, he keeps it in those plastic.
1: Yeah.
3: I don't know how
1: plastic
3: long.
1: Plastic decanters or whatever.
3: That it's due for some turnover.
1: Oh, yeah.
20: How stale was it?
3: Half shredded wheat, half silverfish. Oh.
1: I think he likes it aged.
3: Yeah, it was aged. Yeah.

0: very nice.
1: Yeah.
0: I have not started pickleball yet.
1: You would love it. I've played a couple times. It's not for me.
0: I did a little tennis, but not, I don't know. I don't know if I could.
1: It's fun. It's just
0: the ball goes slower, though, right?
1: Mm-hmm. Yeah,
0: and you got the big paddle.
1: It's like a wiffle ball kind of thing.
0: Is it?
1: Yeah, it's real light.
0: Is it solid plastic or have holes?
2: It's got holes.
0: It's got holes in it. Oh, son of a gun.
2: Odd.
0: Do you keep score like tennis? Like,
2: you know, no.
1: The rules are crazy.
2: It's more like ping pong.
1: Yeah.
2: Oh. Yeah, you played 11.
3: Curious. Very curious.
1: Are you?
2: I think you'd like it a lot.
1: You're not old enough to play.
0: Yeah, you're way too. You would be the whippersnapper.
2: This young guy over here.
0: Who brought this punk kid to play wiffle ball? Sports coming up. The Bengals had a fight yesterday at training camp. Jamar Chase, he's okay, but he evidently was in the middle of it with a defensive back. And other sports, including this is an anniversary on this day in 1976. There was a world record set for the decathlon in the Olympics in Montreal, 8,618 points, a record at that time set by then Bruce Jenner.
1: Man,
0: yeah.
1: Tom would have been all over that this morning.
0: That's something, huh?
1: Yeah.
3: You know, we are joined with, my guest, Jay Leno. Jay, it's nice to see you.
4: Yeah. You met the second Caitlyn Jenner, huh?
3: She's
4: got a memoir out right now. He said, she said.
0: Thanks, Jay. And Christy will have news.
1: Yes, I will.
0: And other really nice things coming up. We're in the O'Reilly Auto Parts Studios. This is the Bob and Tom Show.
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25: I'm Jay Fox on the Ohio News Network. In Southeast Ohio, the New York Times reports that hundreds of millions of gallons of radioactive oil and gas waste pumped into deep underground injection wells are actively bubbling up to the surface. The environmental catastrophe has resulted in shutdowns and calls for drilling moratoriums. In Southwest Ohio, a treatment center for people convicted of substance use-related charges is closed for now. ONN's Jared Allen reports.
26: Staffing challenges at the treatment center are blamed for the temporary closure. One Hamilton County Municipal Court judge tells the Cincinnati Inquirer the building cannot reopen as a jail-based treatment center without security staffing. That means 144 beds will not be used for treatment of inmates with substance use disorder. Leaders say that inflames the jail overcrowding issue in Hamilton County.
25: A former contract worker for the Ohio Department of Job and Family Services is accused of fraudulently collecting more than $38,000 in pandemic unemployment benefits. ONN's Jeff Hogan has details.
27: The Ohio Inspector General says the employee continued to access the state's unemployment system for months after they were fired in 2020. They're accused of altering claims, including their own. Investigators also say they tried to obtain pandemic benefits from 10 other states. The case has been referred to the Franklin County Prosecutor's Office. We've reached out to them to see if they plan to file charges.
25: For the Ohio News Network, I'm Jay Fox.
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0: Hey, welcome back to the Bob and Tom Show. We're in the O'Reilly Auto Parts Studios. Christy Lee at the news desk.
1: Hello.
0: There's Pat Godwin.
2: Hey, Chick.
0: There's Jess Hooker.
1: Hello.
0: There's Josh Arnold.
29: Hi.
0: There's Ace Cosby.
30: Howdy.
0: Jeff Oskey.
31: Hello, sir.
0: Hi, I'm Chick McGee, and we can take a squint at sports if you'd like. Let's go to the unbelievable story. Well, it's not unbelievable. You just kind of wait for these things to happen. At Bengals training camp yesterday, it didn't take long. Things got heated between the offense and defense. It was day one. Star wide receiver Ja'Marr Chase at the center of the scuffle, according to reports. There was jawing. That's trash talk. Uh-huh. Between Chase and a couple of defensive players. Chase and veteran cornerback Jalen Davis going face mask to face mask. An assistant coach can be seen jumping in between them to try to diffuse the situation and separate them. I don't think you see this kind of thing in soccer or anything like that. There they are, the offense and the defense. There. That
1: you guys are on the same team.
0: That kind of looks like a running play or something. Oh, there goes the helmet. There you go.
3: Man, they look like kids, don't they?
18: They do. They look tiny.
3: I mean, they are kids.
0: Yeah. They are kids, yeah. You know, I didn't ever want to be that guy, but I am that guy. Hey, you hear about this new kid that's playing wide receiver? Yeah. Hey, something else. 4-4-40.
3: Oh. I would have let them fight, I think.
18: Yeah.
3: I would have been a super old school coach.
0: There's a school of thought that, yeah, fire them up.
3: I mean, I know you don't want either of them to get hurt, but yeah, if you're going to be like that, fight.
18: Yes. Have you ever gotten a fight with a friend and then like recovered and your friendship was stronger after?
3: Yeah, or at the very least, you were kind of fine and then maybe even kind of laughed about it later.
18: Yeah.
1: Just... Not a fighter.
18: Oh.
0: You're not?
1: No.
0: Did you ever make
3: far, far too?
2: You went to charm school.
1: I went to charm school.
3: Yeah.
1: I learned not to fight.
2: It's you Sears charm fight, school. For your lady.
0: Yeah, that's perhaps right. You heard the loving and caring comment that Christy had for, was it one of the Osbournes?
1: Kelly Osbourne. Kelly looks Osbourne. Like a ghoul.
3: That's exactly. You're not wrong.
18: Thank you. Yeah, she's not wrong.
2: Yeah, it's
18: sorry.
2: A little rough. Yeah.
18: I know women can't talk about women, then we're women bashing, but no, she's. She's hideous.
1: It's scary. Yeah. Yeah. But anyway.
18: I knew it. I knew one of you idiots would make that noise.
0: One of you idiots. And I guess I'm number one idiot.
3: I knew one of you idiots.
1: Let the guys fight in hockey, right?
3: Yeah. I mean, even the officials.
0: Yeah,
1: they just go, hey,
3: and then eventually, all right.
1: Yeah.
0: They don't, it's not
3: official.
0: And then
3: they pat each other on the back a lot of times and skate away.
18: Yeah.
0: It's not official, but they do have fighters ranked in hockey, don't they?
1: Do they really?
0: Oh, I'm sure they do, yeah.
3: Yeah, I think it is unofficial.
1: Huh.
0: And because there are enforcers, once again, not an official term, but yeah, the guy goes out on the ice.
3: Your goons, your enforcers, your. Although gooning is a new dad.
4: Oh,
3: new
4: yeah.
3: Dad. I mentioned.
4: Way different.
3: How old's your son? 19?
4: 19.
18: What does that mean?
1: Is goon a new slang term for something?
0: Is it like a geek?
3: It's a guy who masturbates, essentially.
4: Oh. Yeah, looks at a lot of porn and Instagram models.
3: Right.
4: Oh. You're gooning.
18: Oh, yeah. Okay,
3: hey, quit gooning on my page. Yeah. A girl might tell a guy if she finds out.
18: That he goes back
0: really?
18: All the time and watches. Gotcha.
0: Wow. I had no idea.
3: But I mentioned a goon and there were a bunch of 16-year-old boys at dinner. It was my buddy's son, sons and his friends.
18: Yeah.
3: And they couldn't. They were laughing so hard.
0: Look at this.
3: No, I didn't mean that kind of goon. And then they laughed even harder.
18: Yeah, because you knew.
3: Yeah.
1: You knew, yeah.
0: Oh, my.
4: Well, speaking of fighting, I played a prison one time. I did stand up at a prison down in LaGrange, Kentucky.
0: No kidding.
4: And they were walking me through the yard. You had to perform in the back part, and they were walking me through the yard, and a big fight broke out on the prison yard.
0: Yeah.
4: And I was like a couple guards were lightly, briskly jogging over to the fight. And I go, are they going to break it up? She goes, well, they like to let them wear themselves out a little bit before they get involved.
0: Yeah.
4: And I'm like, so if they attack me, is that how you're going to handle it as well? Like when they're stabbing? Oh, we like to let them get the stabs out before we interject ourselves.
0: Yikes. Did things go well at the prison?
4: Oh, they loved me.
0: Oh, well, there you go.
4: Oh, yeah. Oh. I killed.
0: I've never played although Tom's his famous story at a prison, they played.
1: I was not there. Ace was there.
0: Donkey softball, I guess,
1: not,
0: or something.
1: I was not participating in
3: that. I wouldn't admit. He'll tell it next week.
1: Yeah, I don't worry about it.
3: I didn't have to.
18: I lived on prison grounds
0: once.
3: Oh, yeah. What?
1: What?
18: Yeah. My mom's second husband was a correctional officer at the boys' school. And so you got to live on the grounds if you wanted to. And naturally they did. And so we would, like, it was just a cinder block wall between me and the boys and their sleeping areas. And so I would hear fights.
1: How old were you?
5: 10, 11. But the cool thing was that I lived there

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1: Of course, it's an anthropomorphic mascot. It came out in 2001 to hype up the men's hockey team, affectionally known as the Nads.
2: Wow. Oh.
1: It's exactly what you think it is.
3: There you go.
1: Scrody was not available for a picture for this article, though. But you can just let your imagination run wild. There's Brutus Buckeye. Actually, I've told that story before. When I was a kid, Ohio State, their Buckeye, it was just a round paper mache Buckeye with two little feet at the bottom running around on the sideline. Let's see. Wooshock at Wichita State University is a big, bad, muscle-bound bundle of wheat.
2: Really?
1: That's exactly what it is. A perfectly normal thing for a mascot if you go to Wichita State, the Shockers. No, it's not
3: that shocker.
1: It comes from a German fairy tale.
2: Wooshock.
1: Used to scare children. Is what it said. Then, have you ever wondered what Syracuse Orange, what their name of the mascot is?
3: Why?
1: Otto the Orange.
2: Oh. Huh.
1: And it's an actual orange. Scratch the Bobcat at University of Kentucky. Hoosier the Bison is back at Indiana University. Yeah. The student body voted to bring that back.
2: Remember how mad Tom was they didn't have an actual bison out on the field?
1: Oh, yeah. Well, there are, I think...
3: Texas.
1: Texas
3: Longhorn.
1: Has...
2: Right.
1: Yeah.
2: He was legitimately upset about it.
1: Bevo in Texas. That thing is huge. And if it gets loose, it's going to do what it wants for a little while.
4: Yeah. Doesn't Colorado have a big...
1: Colorado has a buffalo. What's his name? Bruce, I think, or something like that?
4: They bring it out live, right?
1: They trot it out onto the field, yeah.
5: Yeah, you get a scholarship for managing those mascots, live mascots. Yeah,
1: it's absolutely true.
2: Oh, that's good.
5: Yeah,
2: that's an ag course in and of itself.
3: Yeah, and it's a big job.
1: Not only that, but it's a Disney movie. One of these days... You're going to be the mascot at the University of Texas. Me and you.
3: I've dreamed about this since the day I was born.
1: Bevo 6. I know you had a hard life, but more news coming up from Christy, including what do you got?
3: Let's see. What do we have? We have a lot of stuff to talk about today. We have a New York school that was going to have human-like robot teacher, but they've suspended those plans.
1: Josh has been way ahead on this. The robots are already making far too many decisions on their own.
2: They're
1: online, they're kicking kids, they're running amok, they're
3: And we have a bride who apparently didn't want to walk down the aisle, so she caught it on fire. We'll talk about that.
2: That's cool.
1: How was I not married to her? Thank you. Thank you very much. Hey, you know, in the United States, there's a break-in every 26 seconds. That means somewhere right now, an intruder is getting closer to somebody's stuff. 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
1: Welcome back to the Bob and Tom Show. 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
2: Correct.
1: She's at the news desk. There's Pat Godwin.
3: Hello.
1: There's Jess Hooker.
4: Hello.
1: Hello, Josh Arnold.
5: Hello.
1: Hey, Jeff Oskey.
6: Hi.
1: Hey, there's Ace Cosby.
7: Hey, everybody.
1: I'm Chick McGee, and real quick, minor league baseball. You know how we like minor league baseball here on the show.
2: Oh, yeah.
1: Well, they've got a special day coming up for the minor league baseball team from Alabama.
2: Okay.
1: The Rocket City Trash Pandas have announced, yes, Jimothy Night.
2: Oh, that's awesome. That is awesome.
1: Isn't it about time that
2: little Jimothy gets his due?
1: Weird looking. He's a raccoon, right? But he's all squishy.
4: Yeah, there
8: short
4: he is.
8: Spine
1: Yeah, there he is. He's a... Rocket Pandas will have their annual August 4th game featuring a pregame raccoon parade. For anyone who's dressed up like a raccoon, there's the official logo.
2: Didn't you buy us hats once from there?
1: I did, because we got caught up in the, magical name, Trash Panda.
2: That's right.
1: Also, they'll have specialty foods and drinks. Yes, served out of a trash can lid.
2: Oh, I love it.
1: And Jimothy masks to give away to the first 200 kids in honor of Jimothy, who's now officially a viral sensation.
7: Mm-hmm. Sort of a malformed raccoon.
2: Yeah.
1: Yes.
7: Yeah, but he seems to be getting along just fine.
1: Yeah. He's probably got more food than he can handle. He'll be on...
2: Everybody loves him, so they're all feeding him.
1: Yeah. It was on, as Tom would say, it was on the National Newswire the other night.
2: Of course it was.
1: The network news. It was unbelievable. The Rocket City Trash Pandas.
2: Yeah.
1: And that will do it for sports. Christy, what's happening there in the new world news?
2: Speaking of that, because that was kind of a viral video.
9: Hold on. We've got a phone call.
1: What's going on? Okay. Hello.
7: Bob and Tom Show.
1: Bob and Tom Show.
10: Hello, this is Jimothy.
9: Jimothy the raccoon?
1: Is this?
10: Yes. I'm so happy and thankful to the Rocket City Trash Pandas, but I'm a little bummed.
9: Why?
10: They won't put me in the batting lineup.
7: Oh. Well, Jimothy, they don't allow animals.
1: Well, yeah.
10: Don't they know I batted over 400 back in my T-ball days?
1: Is that right?
10: Well, I was an RBI machine.
7: Oh, who knew?
1: That's amazing, Jimothy.
10: Yeah. And did you hear about the raccoon parade before the game?
1: Yes.
10: I can't wait. I've never sat on the back of a Corvette before.
7: That is going to be pretty rad.
10: Wow. Yeah, it's going to be a little different. I hear the other raccoons, they'll be out, you know, throwing banana peels, leftovers, corn cobs. No candy for this, but it's going to be something. But so help me, if I see Gary, I might hop off the Corvette and just beat his ass again.
1: Oh,
2: what's the problem with Gary?
10: He knows what he did.
1: Oh, okay.
10: Yeah, I love the show.
9: Oh, okay. Thank you, Jimothy. Good hearing from you.
1: That was Jimothy, the famous malformed raccoon.
9: Yeah.
1: There you go.
2: On a different note, but viral video, did anybody see, this is kind of I don't know how to describe it, the California teen lifeguard that saved that little boy from drowning in Santa Cruz?
1: Okay. Oh.
2: That was incredible video. If you have not seen it, it's viral. It's gone everywhere. He's being hailed a hero. In fact, the rescue at Seabright Beach in Santa Cruz has caught the attention of our president, who says he's going to invite the lifeguard and maybe even the little boy to the White House.
1: Oh.
2: Yeah. Several adults tried to help but retreated due to the powerful surf. But eventually, this young man and one of his colleagues brought the boy safely to shore. And apparently, this wasn't the only kid he had to save. He had saved quite a few adults as well that day.
9: Yeah.
2: So this young man deserves a hero's welcome. That's congratulations to you.
7: Or is he just doing his job?
4: He fought the surf for 10 or 12 minutes, just staying there trying to hold this kid because he couldn't even get himself.
7: What he gets paid for.
6: That's his job.
1: He's trained for that.
2: You're an instigator. Right.
9: He's a teen.
7: Yeah, well, they hire. A lot of lifeguards are teens. Every community pool you go to is usually just teens.
1: Josh angers America.
9: Of course.
7: Of course this kid's a hero.
1: Of course.
3: They were saying the adults that came out trying to help him actually messed, like, they're like, don't do that. You are going to get washed out. Now we have to save you.
4: Yeah. Yeah.
3: He knows what he's doing. Right. Let him do his job.
7: Oh, this kid's awesome.
3: Yeah, he was great.
2: Both the kids were just amazing.
1: I don't know what the situation would be for me to be hailed as a hero, but I can't think of any scenario.
7: Some would say it's too late, pal.
1: Yeah.
7: No. You've already been hailed.
1: I don't think that's the case, but it would have to be mistaken identity.
2: Mean, like if you would save somebody?
1: Yeah.
2: Or,
1: yeah.
2: Like if somebody, you came upon a car wreck and there was a fire, you wouldn't run up there and pull them out of
1: I'd keep on driving. No. I don't want to get involved. Oh, like you guys would stop. Is that right?
4: I would stop. Yeah, man.
2: I don't know how close I'd get to the car, but I'd definitely stop and call.
1: Oh, you'd call?
2: Yes.
1: Hey, there's a car fire. And
2: I don't know.
4: You wouldn't roll down your window. Hey, you need help? You all right?
1: I don't think I would.
7: Blow it out. Blow on it.
1: How'd that happen?
3: Have you seen the trend
1: where it's your own damn fault?
4: Yes. I know what you're going to say.
3: Where people will wreck their cars and people will drive by and go, hey, you can't park there. And just infuriates.
1: No kidding?
3: Oh, yeah. Some lady pulled out a gun and chased the person.
2: What?
3: Oh, yeah. It was great.
2: People are not very nice.
7: At what point, though, did they go, no swimming today?
4: Right. Yeah.
7: Well, the tide is way too awful.
1: If you don't believe me, there's almost been 3 drownings this morning. So.
2: And check who knows, they may have done that. No.
3: I think you'll like this, chick. There is a series called Bondi Beach.
1: Okay.
3: And it's an Australian beach, and it's following all the lifeguards on the beach.
1: Sure.
3: In one day, they saved like 82 people.
7: Man.
2: Oh, my goodness.
3: And it's like, how's that still a beach?
4: Where's the red flag?
3: You shouldn't be allowed to go out and...
1: Don't go into the water.
2: People ignore red flags. I saw it over the week when I was on the beach at Folly. That red flags were up. They still went out. That's when you go. Do the lifeguards even sit there? I guess they do. Yeah. They have to. Man, crazy. A school district in a rural corner of upstate New York is pausing its plans to deploy a humanoid robot in the classroom after state education officials, teachers, and local residents raised quite a few concerns. Earlier this year, the Salamanca, City Central School District's board approved the nearly $60,000 purchase from Realbotics with the hope that the stationary robot nicknamed Sally would enhance the education of high school students studying robotics and technology fields. Well, that makes sense.
1: Salamanca's a bad guy on Breaking Bad.
2: Salamanca?
1: One of them.
2: Really? Hmm. Parents and educators soon raised concern about privacy. Some also noted that Realbotics' sister company produces sex dolls.
7: Is that what people are upset about?
1: They got money from somewhere.
2: Yeah, they're worried about their kids' privacy. So,
5: You know, this has started in New York in 2021. Did you know that they actually started to initiate these robots?
2: Really?
5: Yeah. Who was the governor that approved this roboto? Como? Was it Cuomo?
1: Cuomo.
5: Yeah. They had a little jingle there.
4: She's hot.
1: That's
2: a sex doll right there.
5: Yeah, that's a sex doll.
2: That's the robot they were trying to put in the classroom?
5: That's the teacher.
7: All right, well, the problem now becomes very clear. The teacher looks like a sex doll.
2: Yeah. Yes, she does. Yeah.
1: But look at the guy holding the, is he holding the phone or... The guy who looks like somebody who would
5: Stephen Hawking
1: keep several sex dolls on hand. The guy in the glasses.
7: Yeah, a nerd with money.
1: Yeah.
4: The guy in the glasses looks like a bizarro Hugh Jackman, actually.
7: Oh, I see what you're saying.
1: Yeah, a little bit.
2: Or an Austin Powers that's squished.
4: Ish.
7: It looks like if Jimothy were a human.
1: Yes.
2: Or now that robot pilot remains on hold as the district works through enhanced student data privacy agreements. Okay.
1: I don't know.
4: Why do those sex dolls always look like so mad? Like, did you see her face?
5: Yeah,
4: like,
5: she's angry at something.
4: Yeah.
3: Yeah. Do you know what she's about to have done to her? Of course she's upset.
7: They look intense.
4: Yeah, it is intense. That would be the
7: look
4: word.
7: At her.
5: You didn't do your homework.
4: Like she looks Russian somehow.
7: Yeah, I see what you're saying.
2: So technically, she's not a sex doll. She's the robot for the school.
7: Yeah. Look at the boobs.
2: Yeah.
1: Yeah.
2: Maybe. Maybe that's the wanted to get the students to behave.
1: Talk about switch the heads on 5 and 7. Yeah. Come on.
4: And mouth slightly agape. This is
7: baffling. You can't have that in your classroom.
2: No. I agree with them.
4: It needs to look like the lady from the Magic School Bus. That's the only kind of robot doll you can
1: have. Yeah, they should be.
5: Mrs.
1: Yeah.
5: Doubtfire.
2: Right. Exactly. Yeah.
1: Like 30 pounds over and like Aunt Bee. Caring countenance, you know.
2: Did you ever have a teacher? I had a teacher in third grade. I won't mention her name. I know she's no longer with us. But had the stockings that would roll down by the end of the day. Oh,
5: Mrs. Henwood, yeah.
2: She was a short, kind of stout little lady. And, yeah. Oh, my gosh. That's what a teacher to me would always imprint.
1: I used to be able to remember all my teachers, but I don't think I could do it now. Like kindergarten and first grade, that's about the only, as far as I go.
2: I remember a couple, too.
1: Mm. Yeah. I will.
2: Hey, eBay has agreed to pay almost $50 million to a Massachusetts couple who said former employees of the company targeted them with threats and bizarre anonymous deliveries.
5: Weird.
2: David and Ina Steiner said the harassment began with threatening messages on social media before escalating into anonymous deliveries of live cockroaches, spiders, a funeral wreath, and a bloody pig Halloween mask.
4: Oh.
7: Scary.
5: What?
7: Yeah. That'd be scary.
2: The employees also sent pornographic magazines with Mr. Snyder's name to a neighbor's home and planned to install a GPS device on the couple's car.
7: Any idea behind the motive?
2: It doesn't say a motive.
7: What the heck?
3: Right? I believe they were previous employees, and they got into it with the owner, the CEO, and the CEO directed his employees to do this to
7: them.
1: Whoa. No kidding.
2: Man.
3: Because I believe the CEO has to pay like $1 million out of his own pocket.
2: Former CEO Devin Wenig has to pay $2 million.
3: Oh, okay.
2: Yeah. They're going to receive $48.7 million in compensation. $46.15 comes from eBay.
3: Yeah.
2: $2 million from the former CEO. One of the former executives has to fork over $500,000. And then another one has to chime in $50,000.
3: Wow.
2: Yeah. Man, people are nuts these days.
1: They're
2: nuts.
1: What?
2: They're nuts.
1: Oh, nuts.
3: I didn't know I could send spiders to someone's house.
1: Let's own awesome. What was it, a pig mask?
2: Live cockroaches? Well, the bloody pig mask is a Halloween
4: thing. Would you use those to feed rodents or pets like snakes and reptiles and stuff like that? Yeah.
1: Maybe. Well,
4: that's why they're available.
1: Live crickets, I know.
4: Yeah.
1: And the lizard that I had to buy live crickets, they had to be live crickets.
2: Would your snake eat cockroaches, Josh?
7: No.
2: No?
7: I mean, if so, I can't imagine.
1: Your snake had a very refined palate, didn't
7: it? Yeah, it was always mice. He only wanted mice. Yeah. Or she. It was a girl.
2: How often did you have to feed her a mouse? Once a week?
7: Once a week or really? Once every two. Yeah, depending.
1: Huh. Did you watch it eat a mouse?
7: Yeah.
2: How'd you know she
7: Sometimes it would snatch it as it was falling into the terrarium.
2: Wow.
1: Really?
7: Yeah.
1: And did it get to know, like you did it at the same time every week?
7: I did, but I don't know if it knew that. It just knew.
4: Right.
2: Did she growl when she was hungry?
7: Her stomach would, yeah.
2: Yeah.
4: Aw.
2: Little thing.
1: Or her stomach.
4: Who did you give her to?
7: My brother, John.
4: How long did he have her?
7: He had her.
1: There's some sort of problem with what happened to the snake, is that right?
7: He had her until his girlfriend moved in.
4: Oh. Uh-huh.
7: And then the snake, quote unquote, died.
4: No kidding.
7: Yeah.
4: Uh-oh.
7: And I tease her a lot. I was like, so how did you get the antifreeze? How did you get the snake to eat the antifreeze? And she all she does is laugh. She's never denied doing anything.
4: That's wild.
7: I don't think she did.
4: But, yeah.
1: Oh.
7: Huh? And I go, well, what'd you do with it? And John said, I just whipped her into the woods.
4: Oh.
7: Yeah. What a lovely funeral.
4: Dust to dust.
1: Hey, you want to say a couple of words?
7: Yeah. Nope. I bet he was bummed, dude.
4: Yeah.
7: He liked that snake as much as I did.
4: Yeah.
2: That's sad. Hey, Ozzy Osbourne's in the news. A haunted experience inspired by Ozzy is going to debut at Universal Parks this fall, joining a number of other haunted houses at the Halloween Horror Nights event. Ozzy Osbourne, Prince of Darkness, promises to take fans on a trip, quote, through a decaying world ripped straight from Ozzy's lyrics. The experience will be available at both Hollywood and Orlando locations. According to the Universal executive Mike Aiello, fans will discover meaningful details, including a few Easter eggs, as they navigate memorable, dark, and twisted moments inside his iconic musical career.
1: It'll probably be a crazy train, I would guess.
2: I would think.
7: Yeah. A werewolf.
1: Yeah, right.
2: This year's Halloween Horror Nights also includes haunted houses inspired by Evil Dead, Hellraiser, Stranger Things, and Sinners. Have you gone to this one, Josh, at Universal?
7: I have gone to Horror Nights.
2: Is it great?
7: Yeah. Mm-hmm.
1: It's a big damn deal. I forget why we were out there during Halloween.
7: It was a radio convention.
1: Yes. Yes.
7: Nobody wanted to go with me, so I just went. Right. It was awesome.
1: Yeah.
2: It was something else. My kids went one year, but not my thing. I'm not a haunted house person. Are you a haunted house person?
1: I'm not.
2: No.
1: I don't like people grabbing me for no reason.
4: They're not supposed to touch you. No. Well,
7: that'd be an extreme version.
1: I made chick jump. Isn't that funny? Yeah, that's hilarious, pal. Yeah, I peed my pants. Laugh it up. Laugh it up.
2: We have more news coming up, including HBO has something going on. We have a Tiger King update, believe it or not.
1: Oh, Tiger King at last.
2: I know. And Duncan in the news today.
1: I would like
2: you
1: to
2: want
1: get
2: your coffee fix.
1: I'd like to get a look at the stats of how many people watch Lion King and how many people watch.
2: You mean Tiger King?
1: The Tiger and the next season, because I bet it's like 100% to zero.
5: Yeah.
7: Yes, seems like it.
5: Terrible.
2: Yeah.
1: Ugh. Hey, we're in the O'Reilly Auto Parts Studios. We'll be back. This is the Bob and Tom Show.
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1: 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We're in the O'Reilly Auto Parts Studios. Chrissy Lee at the news desk.
2: Hello.
1: There's Pat Godwin.
5: Hey, chick.
1: Already got a song out of Pat today.
5: Whoa.
1: Yeah, the old pickleball song. I like it. I love it.
5: Worn out.
1: Yeah. There's Jess Hooker.
4: Hello.
1: There's Josh Arnold.
7: And Chick is at the sports desk, sponsored by NHTSA. Speeding catches up to you. Just be reasonable and responsible out there.
1: There's Jeff Oskay.
3: Hello.
1: Hello. There's Ace Cosby.
31: Howdy.
1: I am Chick, and I think we're at the news desk.
2: Tiger King. Do you remember Tiger King's
1: Tiger,
2: real name?
1: Tiger King.
4: Ooh.
3: No. Joe Kevin. Exotic.
4: Oh.
2: Joe Exotic.
1: Is that right?
2: Joe Maldonado is looking to sell his music catalog to pay for court fees.
1: Is that right?
2: Mr. Maldonado posted on Facebook, I guess you can use Facebook in prison, that he's parting with his last asset to pay his attorney bill. The full 18-song catalog. What would you pay for 18 songs from the Tiger King?
1: Okay, now, I know, didn't Bowie sell his catalog, or somebody did, for $500 million, or was that
5: Dylan?
1: Neil Young, and
2: I think he had quite a bit more material, but
1: certainly
2: 18 songs available for $50,000.
1: Huh?
2: Individually priced songs ranging from $2,000 to $15,000. The 61-year-old, of course, has been in prison since 2020 for a murder-for-hire attempt against his foe, Carol Baskin. Yeah.
4: All right.
1: Man, that was an interesting time. Was that during the pandemic?
4: Had us in a chokehold.
2: Mr. Maldonado noted the full catalog has brought him $36,000 over the last 5 years.
1: Is that right?
2: Somebody's paying something for something.
4: Huh.
1: No kidding.
3: Well, he's selling them individually as well.
2: Yeah, right.
3: And I have a list. One of the songs for $3,000, you can get the Ballad of Harry Reid.
7: Oh, Senator Harry Reid?
3: Apparently.
1: Right. Oh, yeah. The guy, he has a mustache. Arizona? I want to say he has a mustache.
3: Now, if you have $15,000 to drop, you can get Here, Kitty, Kitty.
7: Wow.
3: And there's one called 96 Elephants.
4: Okay.
1: No kidding.
2: Yeah, 96 elephants on the wall.
3: That seems fun. Everything else looks like crap.
2: And those sounded great. Yeah.
3: Yeah.
1: I was you know, surprised like most of us by the what the miniseries covered, but it was amazing to me how many people want to see a baby tiger or hold a.
5: Yeah.
1: I just don't understand that.
2: I think the good thing that came out of that is it exposed a lot of these private owners, mm-hmm. and a lot of those animals have now been relocated into places where they're safe and not
4: exploited.
2: And yeah. Yeah.
1: That's true.
2: Yeah. In fact, that kind of leads to a story in the news today. Confiscated, illegal, and smuggled animals are finding a new life in the Dominican Republic.
1: Is that right?
2: Yeah. Apparently in the capital, crocodiles, flamingos, even tigers, which have been taken from people accused of illegally keeping them, are now in a protected, beautiful area where they're being looked after. Last year alone, Dominican authorities seized 188 animals, compared with just 30 in 2023 as part of a government crackdown on illegal ownership of certain species. That's crazy.
1: Hmm. I'm trying to find out what the cat. Oh, Santo Domingo.
2: Yeah.
1: Capital of Dominican Republic. Of course you guys knew that.
2: I had
7: it wasn't even worth mentioning. It's such common knowledge.
1: Exactly. Yeah. I'm sorry if I insulted you.
7: Please, thank you.
1: You're welcome.
2: Are you a fan of the crumble cookie? They've unveiled a new flavor.
7: Overrated. Oh,
1: be still my heart.
4: Could not agree more.
7: Yeah.
1: I love the crumble cookies. I don't care what they're doing or how much they cost.
7: I just don't like it because of the missing E.
2: Oh. It's a grammar issue.
1: Yes. Okay. All right.
7: I want a crumb L cookie.
1: It is crumb L.
2: The new flavor, Flamin' Lime Crunch.
1: Oh, see, is it spicy? I don't like
2: the lime sugar cookie rolled in a spicy cheese crisp mixture, topped with tangy cream cheese frosting, coated in a spicy cheese crisp streusel, finished with spicy crunchy cheese crisps and a lime wedge.
7: A lot going on there.
2: Yeah.
3: Did we have a picture of this, Jason?
2: There you go.
1: Flamin' Lime Crunch.
3: So you suck the lime, you snort the Cheeto dust, and then you eat the cookie?
4: I guess.
7: Well, they really went out of their way not to say Cheeto, didn't they?
2: Yeah, they did.
4: I bet it has some tahine in it, too.
7: Right.
3: Oh, yeah.
7: There are clearly two Cheetos on it.
1: No, Josh.
2: No.
1: It's rolled in a spicy cheddar.
2: They're called spicy crunchy cheese crisps, Josh.
4: That's funny.
2: Yeah.
5: Yeah.
2: By the way, they're available at Crumble locations through August 1st, so you better hurry.
1: Although
2: you only have a couple days left.
1: I think Crumble are they take the lead as far as people bringing them in here to let everybody else eat them. After you've had like one or two, you can't. If you order like four.
7: Yeah, they're dense, aren't they?
1: Give it up. You can't eat half of one.
3: Yeah. Well, it's not a good sign. It only had 3 stars on the website.
4: Yeah.
7: Out of nearly 2,000 reviews.
4: That's a lot of reviews.
1: On their own website, yeah.
2: That's
4: a very specific flavor.
7: Yeah. It is.
4: You gotta like it.
7: I bet, yeah, right.
4: I'd try it.
1: Yeah?
4: Yeah. I like, sweet
1: like
4: and spicy.
1: Yeah,
4: I'd go that way. Would you guys try it?
7: Yeah. I would try it.
5: I would not.
2: I would not.
4: No? Okay.
7: No harm in trying it.
4: Yeah.
7: What's going to happen? I don't like it?
4: Yeah.
5: I could get sick.
1: Yeah, what if you get sick, John?
5: A lot of harm.
7: I don't get sick.
5: Could kill me.
1: Is that right?
7: Right.
1: When was the last time you were sick? 2004?
7: Last week.
1: I didn't feel very well a couple of weeks ago.
2: Dunkin' bringing back its viral beverage buckets. This time, they're not coming alone. Starting August 7th, if you want to mark your calendars, the 48-ounce beverage buckets will be available nationwide for $12, and that includes the cost of the beverage it's filled with. You don't just get an empty bucket.
1: Oh.
2: In addition, they're offering reward members the new Dunk. They had to say that here.
7: Yeah, right. Yeah.
2: I'm not joking.
1: Your mileage may vary.
2: Yeah. The reward members will get a new Dunkin' iced beverage bucket holder, a custom accessory designed to hold the beverage bucket while fitting securely into a standard car cup holder.
4: Oh, gotcha.
2: See,
4: yeah.
2: There you go.
7: Oh, that's funny.
2: Yeah.
7: Looks like an ice cream cone.
4: Yeah, kind of.
7: Just a massive
1: You're going to want the beverage. Well, you're going to want the handle.
2: Uh-huh. Yeah.
1: I don't need the handle. Well, how are you going to carry
7: it? That's a good upsell.
1: Yeah, yeah.
4: That's fun.
1: My goodness.
2: You have to be a reward member to get that, though. So you got to join their website or their app or whatever.
1: You know, I'm not a. Why haven't the auto manufacturers and the beverage people gotten together and made a universal hole for your console? It just doesn't. I know it's a little.
2: I don't know.
1: It's a little snug for my taste, you know?
4: Yeah.
1: They don't fit.
4: What size beverages are you getting?
1: I'm getting the
4: 76 ounce.
1: The slim Diet Pepsi bottle or the regular chubby Diet Pepsi. Not the 2 liter, but the other one. It doesn't fit in the hole.
7: Oh.
1: Yeah. I try to jam it in there and it just doesn't.
4: Okay.
1: Broken 3 cars. Son of a.
2: Maybe if you asked it nicely, it would.
1: Maybe it would cooperate. Yeah. Right.
7: My niece. In all earnestness the other day, she goes, "Oh, Starbucks is going to release their fall menu soon."
4: Yeah.
1: Really?
4: It is. There are people that are excited.
7: She's one of 14-year-old girls, so this is like right in her wheelhouse.
1: No,
4: it's truly a holiday. Yeah. You know who else loves it? Mike Mark. Oh. When we get the pumpkin spice.
7: I do, too.
4: And what's the other? Peppermint.
7: And I do agree. It's soon.
4: It is soon.
7: It's early. It's mid-August. Yeah. But you guys know my theory that it coincides with sororities getting back together.
4: Oh. Oh, yeah, I didn't even think of that.
7: It's the beginning of college.
1: Yeah, that's a real good take. Mm-hmm. Yeah.
7: So why not just immediately get another month and a half out of.
4: So will you get your first autumn drink in October?
7: I do.
4: Okay.
7: Yes.
4: October.
7: And gotcha. I'm usually good for. I used to be like a couple times a week on the pumpkin spice.
2: Yeah.
7: And now it's maybe one a season.
4: Yeah.
7: And then I also like their apple crisp thing. They had that drink.
4: Mm. Ooh, I'll have to try that.
7: So hopefully that comes back.
4: Pat, do you like the pumpkin spice?
6: No.
2: But you like coffee?
6: I love coffee. Yeah. I do not like...
1: flavored coffee?
6: Iced coffee.
2: Oh.
6: But I tell you what I do like.
2: Yeah?
6: How I like my coffee. I like my coffee like I like my women. Full of Irish whiskey. Hey. I like my coffee like I like my ladies. In my lap in the car, ooh, baby, kind of risky. I like coffee and women to be uncomplicated. Oh, room for cream, of course. Don't give me soy, almond, or whole milk, baby. That's grounds for a divorce. I don't like coffee like certain women. Lukewarm and bitter. That Cuban hot stuff was too much for my heart. I loved her a latte, but I had to quit her.

0: big tips for all my beautiful baristas. Oh,
1: thank you, Pat.
2: That story, that song had a message.
0: Uh-huh. Yeah.
2: That's nice. Yeah.
1: All right. Coming up, we're going to talk about a Shetland pony that was on the loose. Boy, those are threatening. Let's see. We have a bride-to-be who apparently didn't want to get married because she set the church on fire.
3: Oh, boy, there are other ways to...
4: Yeah. Yikes.
2: Is it legal to own a Shetland pony at anybody's house, I guess? Or do you have to be...
1: I check it with your HOA. I don't know.
2: Like farm animals or something?
1: I think I can have one.
2: Oh, really?
1: I know I can't have one because we can't have chickens.
3: Not a bad side hustle. Birthday parties.
1: Yeah.
0: Oh, my God.
2: Trot the Shetland pony out
3: there? Yeah.
1: Hey, you want to get a look at it? Kids love a pony.
3: $5.
0: That would kill.
2: You want to pet a pony? Yeah. $10.
3: Yeah.
2: Yeah.
3: In my garage.
1: We should all pitch in and buy Hart a pony.
4: Oh, God. No, we should at least pretend that we did and show up over there.
2: I'm just thinking.
0: Oh, God.
1: With a little trailer.
4: Just in the driveway.
2: Yeah, I get the trailer. And it'd be a stuffed pony. But
4: we're renting a real one. Yeah. Oh, my God.
3: For those who don't know, Hart is Tom's daughter. Yeah. Who has asked for such a thing.
1: Yes.
4: Yeah.
5: Well, the other day, I got an actual text from my daughter. Hey, I have a line on a free horse. Can I have it?
2: Can I have
0: it? Are you kidding me?
5: And I go, how much is it a month? And she goes, I don't know. It can't be that much.
1: Yeah. $1,500 to board.
2: She's talking your language, though. Hey, I got a line on a horse.
5: Yeah, on a free horse.
3: Do you think the horse has a sign around its neck that says free horse?
4: I hope so.
0: It would be at your
1: house. Sitting by the driveway on the next to the mailbox.
5: No, she works at a stable already.
2: I hate you guys. I'm going to sell myself. Get away from me.
3: Who doesn't sell their horse?
5: Apparently, someone wants to get
3: we
5: rid
3: just
5: of.
3: Have to
5: I
3: get
5: just
3: rid of this.
5: Want to stop by and hang.
4: Or it's sick.
3: I no longer want a horse.
5: Yeah. Well, it is missing an eye.
4: Okay.
0: A one-eyed horse.
5: It's a one-eyed horse for free.
3: Wow.
2: Well, you know what they say.
1: It's not the happiest, named Luna, is it?
2: Happiest days of your life are when you buy a horse. The second happiest day is when you sell it.
0: Does it have a name?
5: I don't know. I didn't ask.
3: Cyclops, apparently.
2: Cyclops.
5: I just put, give me more information,
2: one-eyed
5: and I haven't heard back.
2: Hey, we'll be back with...
1: more stuff.
2: Horse talk. Yeah. We're in the O'Reilly Auto Parts Studios. 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
23: I'm Jay Fox on the Ohio News Network. In Central Ohio, a fire caused extensive damage to the Harry and David warehouse in Hebron, east of Columbus yesterday. West Licking Fire Marshal Brandon Scott comments on the possible cause of that fire.
24: We had some electrical event. Now, was that a machinery? Was that, you know, electrical line? We don't know for sure. That's what we are investigating right now because a lot of those components were in the area. I will say that there was nobody in the area when it started. So we don't suspect any, you know, foul play or anything like that.
23: In Northeast Ohio, emergency crews are responding to a massive house explosion in Canton that occurred around 4 a.m. The Canton Fire Department says a severely burned man was found in the street and hospitalized. It is unclear if there are more occupants. The Ohio Supreme Court will soon decide whether residents of Asheville get a public vote on a massive data center project in South Central Ohio. The village of Asheville passed its deal with developer EdgeCon X as emergency legislation designed to block a public vote on that matter. The court will determine if the project and its promised economic investment legally qualify as a public health and safety emergency. Emails show the company asked for that emergency clause specifically to prevent a public vote. A ruling is expected on August 5th. For the Ohio News Network, I'm Jay Fox.
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2: 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We're in the O'Reilly Auto Parts Studios. At the news desk, it's Christy Lee.
0: Hello.
2: There's Pat Godwin.
1: Hey, chick.
2: Hey, man. There's Jess Hooker.
3: Hello.
2: There's the one, the only Josh Arnold.
1: Hi there.
2: Hi there. There's Ace Cosby.
4: Hello.
2: There's Jeff Oske.
5: Hi, man.
2: And this has been Chick McGee speaking. Hello, Christy.
0: Hi, how are you?
2: What's going on over there?
0: A bride-to-be has been arrested after allegedly setting fire to a church the day before she was set to be married.
2: I gotta think a way to get out of this wedding.
0: It's not the way. 25-year-old Wyoming woman started the blaze earlier inside a Utah church as family members were setting up for a wedding ceremony planned for the following day.
2: Whoa.
0: Six individuals were in the church when the fire was lit. Cost of building repair, about $108,000.
2: Wow.
0: Yeah. Authorities determined the fire appeared to have started underneath one of the chairs in the Relief Society room.
3: Okay. Oh,
0: what is that?
2: I don't know.
0: Investigators discovered items that were out of the ordinary, including what appeared to be a tampon with the applicator on the floor.
2: Oh.
0: Oh, that's a bad period if you call.
3: Yeah.
0: The suspect had stolen two lighters from an Ace Hardware store the night before the fire. There's a lot going on here.
3: Stole?
0: Doesn't say why she started the fire or if she ended up getting married. That's all the information I have.
3: Well, you got out of the wedding, but you got into hell. Good job.
5: Yeah.
0: Yeah.
2: This sounds like a Murder, She Wrote or something.
5: Yeah.
2: There was a tampon on the floor, Sheriff Tupper.
5: I imagine tampons go up like
3: they're,
5: that.
3: Yeah, they're pretty flammable.
5: They have a
2: you
5: wick.
2: Like that? Yeah,
0: yeah, oh, sorry. They do have
5: I
0: a wick.
5: I stepped on it.
25: Sorry, I stepped on it.
5: No, no.
2: Why don't they have like a tampon-shaped candle. That's like a natural, right? Wouldn't it be?
0: Would because you love to have a tampon-shaped candle?
2: Well,
0: as it burns, it turns red.
2: Well,
0: what do you want?
2: I wouldn't have one.
5: You know, you're so focused on could they do it, you're not thinking whether or not they should.
2: That's exactly right. I think Jeff Goldblum taught us
5: right,
2: that.
5: Right.
2: And I think we could all learn from that. You're right. You're right.
0: This kind of relates, since we're talking about periods, a woman with ADHD, some of them report... Oh,
2: like who doesn't have it, okay?
0: Their symptoms can become significantly worse in the days leading up to and during their periods.
2: Well, no kidding. No kidding.
0: That happens to people that don't have ADHD.
2: Yeah.
0: The 30-year-old teaching assistant says she relies on dozens of smartphone alarms each day to stay organized.
5: Whatever it takes.
0: Yeah. But as her menstrual cycle begins, her ability to focus often disappears.
2: Are there still ladies that think that their period, their cycle doesn't affect them?
5: Or? Yes, oh, yes, every
25: absolutely.
5: Month.
3: And my son, who is living with a girl all the time now, out of the house, they have their own apartment. He's like, how do you guys forget? Like, how dumb do you have to be that you just act like lunatics for 3 days and don't know why?
2: Yeah.
3: And I'm like... Man, that's just you just gotta take it on the chin. That's just
5: exactly,
3: how it goes.
5: And he'll eventually.
3: Well, that's a vent to mom. That's not a vent, you know. Anywhere
5: of course,
3: else. Yeah.
5: But you know, it's impossible, you ladies. When it's your chemical,
3: yes,
5: hormones, all that stuff. You can't be held responsible, in my opinion.
3: Yeah. And I dare you to point it out.
5: You
3: I
5: can't.
3: Dare you.
5: Oh yeah,
3: yeah
5: no.
3: Yeah, you just
25: I'll point it out.
3: You do every time.
25: Well. My lady is very bad the day before,
3: yeah.
25: And I know that it's starting because only one day a month I want to break up with her.
3: Right.
25: And she starts the next day, every time.
2: That's not bad.
3: Does she send you the text that went, I got my period?
25: Yeah, because I'll be like, I'm like, are you close? And she's like, why? And I'm like, because you're crazy. And she'll be like, no, I'm not crazy. And next day she's like, I'm sorry, I started.
3: Yeah.
25: I'm like,
3: right. Yeah.
25: Thank you.
3: Yeah.
5: But every woman does seem to forget.
3: We do, yeah.
5: But that's good, I think.
3: Yeah. That's probably like a natural coping
5: right.
3: mechanism.
5: It's funny to joke about, but I think it's good.
3: Yeah.
5: You don't need to be worried the whole month about that one.
3: No.
2: Do you guys think that guys suffer from some sort of cycle once a month?
5: I don't know if it's I don't know. What do you I don't know that it's
2: I think I do.
5: I don't know that is it cyclical
0: once
5: in
0: a
5: your
0: month?
5: Mind?
3: I think
2: Oh, hey,
3: that's
2: man.
3: Fired.
2: Hang on. Try that again. What'd you
0: once
2: say?
0: A month?
3: I think that you guys
0: we tease because we love
3: are also tied to the moon. I think it's stuff like that.
0: Oh. It's a full moon right now.
3: Yeah.
0: How you feeling?
2: Well, last night. Now it's like 98%.
0: Right.
2: Yeah. I keep an eye on the moon, I'll tell you that. Yeah. Yeah.
0: The scientific reason behind all of this is fluctuating estrogen levels. As estrogen drops before menstruation, many women report increased brain fog, forgetfulness, emotional swings, and reduced effectiveness of their ADHD medications.
25: And forgetfulness.
2: Forgot that.
3: I have so many alarms in my phone all the time.
2: Really?
25: Good.
3: Yes,
25: good.
3: Constantly. Yeah. I set one in the middle of the night that just says buy sweatshirts. I'm not sure. I'm still, I don't know what happened in the middle of the night. But, I needed, but yeah, there's an alarm for like 9:40 that says buy sweatshirts.
0: Okay. Yeah.
2: How many alarms do you have to get up in the morning, Jeff?
25: I have it set at 4:02, 4:04, 4:06.
0: No, really?
2: No,
25: but
2: kidding.
25: I'm up on the first one every time.
2: Yeah.
25: But I set like 14 of them.
3: No,
25: because
3: kidding.
25: I'm terrified of sleeping through my alarm.
0: I just set one.
3: Mm. I don't set one at all.
2: I set one, and it never goes off, and I'm not awake.
0: I usually wake up before, yeah.
25: I'm 50, yeah. I set one, and I'm 50-50 as to whether or not it wakes me up or if I wake up before it.
3: Hmm.
2: I think Willie showed me his phone one time, and it was like 50 alarms to get up right around, like you said, Jeff.
25: Yeah,
2: you know, 501, 502.
3: How deep is that sleep that you sleep through an alarm? I'm
1: that
3: curious.
1: Well, my smoke deep. Alarm goes off at 2 p.m. on a Tuesday.
25: 2
1: a.m. That's what it's set
2: that's
1: for.
2: That's right, 2 a.m. on a Tuesday.
1: Tuesday.
0: Wakes you up, doesn't it?
25: Oh, yeah.
0: Oh, yeah.
25: But you woke up to fresh bacon.
1: Absolutely delicious.
25: That's a good way to break up.
1: Very crispy.
2: Extra crispy.
0: Fire crews in Illinois rescued a man who got stranded for hours high up inside.

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1: In the sign,
2: he stepped
1: out of the lift, and then it went
3: down. The lift went down.
1: Horrifying.
3: I'm assuming.
2: Oh, there you go. Oh, my.
4: What's he doing?
1: Yeah.
4: It looks like he's squatting.
2: Is he just sitting in there?
1: You nailed it, Jeff. I'm sorry. I was just reading that. I believe that place has a Chester's Fried Chicken.
3: distracted by the chicken. Yeah.
4: Open 24 hours, I think.
1: Yeah, he had to get in there. Lift goes back down on him. Oh, it's awful. Yeah.
4: So when the lift fails, you said it goes back down automatically? Or?
3: Yeah. Well, if the hydraulics go out or a hydraulic line gets cut or something. Yeah.
2: Yikes.
1: It's not a comfortable position he's in either.
2: No. Like he's down on all
1: crouching.
2: Fours. And probably hot. Can you imagine how hot it would be in there?
4: So hot.
3: Miserable.
2: Yeah. So hot. And TSA officers discovered 5 Civil War era cannonballs stolen from Fort Morgan during a routine luggage screening in Alabama.
4: Hey, what do you want me to do with these cannonballs?
1: Boy, I hope he had a wheelie suitcase.
4: Don't check them. Put them in your carry-on.
2: Officials feared the cannonballs were live explosives, prompting involvement from TSA explosive specialists.
4: So when I was a
2: kid, local police,
4: I was fascinated by cannonballs because I got this little toy cannon when I was a kid, and it had plastic cannonballs. You had a tamper, you put them in the barrel, and then make believe you're, and then it had a spring. So I saw cannons on television, and I didn't think the balls would explode. I just thought they were catapulting up and caused damage. It didn't enter my head that they were also capable of exploding.
2: Some are inert.
3: Inert.
2: Nice word, dude.
4: Inert balls.
3: Do the balls explode when they obviously hit the ground or in the air?
4: I think if they.
5: Well, they're full of
4: for optimum
5: ammunition?
4: Destruction.
2: I thought they were just metal, heavy metal balls.
1: That's what I thought for like.
5: Or gunpowder? There's something in there,
4: there's
5: right?
4: There's something in there.
5: Okay, gunpowder.
1: I'm going to go ahead and look it up. Just because I am curious. I want to say it's both. There were some that were just, you would shoot into the hull of a ship and then eventually it would sink, and then others that would explode.
4: Yeah. If you explode it before it hits the ground, it causes more damage, I think, than it.
1: That's true of the atomic bomb.
3: Yeah, absolutely.
2: The stolen artifacts were confirmed inert and returned to Fort Morgan, a National Historic Landmark from the Civil War era. Though the cannonballs had been stolen, police said the passenger was unaware how they were taken. Wink, wink, nod, nod. Yeah. They have been returned by
4: nothing
2: the way,
4: for
2: to
4: me
2: Fort
4: today.
2: Morgan. I have no idea how these ended up in my luggage. What? Yeah.
1: This article says
4: they don't explode.
1: None.
3: Really?
1: That it was just a.
5: It's just force.
1: The sentence is actually kind of funny.
4: Heavy.
1: Its killing power came simply from a fact that it was a ball of metal traveling at a very high speed.
5: There you go.
2: Yeah.
1: And that black powder, any gunpowder found on them, was just to propel them. It wasn't to.
2: Gotcha. Okay.
3: All right.
1: Now,
4: well, maybe my little brain, my little kid brain was right. It didn't explode.
2: You're
1: smart.
4: Yeah.
1: Oh, okay. So cannonballs did become explosive eventually. It is both. The answer is both. Huh. Which would you prefer, the exploding or the non?
3: Oh, exploding.
5: Shooting it or am I receiving it?
1: Yeah.
2: Which is going to hurt more?
1: I think it's the movie The Patriot with Mel Gibson, where a guy's standing there and a cannon fires and it just blows his leg off. The cannonball just hits him in the leg. It might even bounce first and then hit him, and his leg just comes right off.
2: No thanks.
1: And it wasn't an effect. They hired a man to do that.
2: Mm. Really? They paid him a lot of money.
1: Yeah. He got like $6,000 to lose his
4: leg. Might know him as one-legged Pete.
2: Yeah.
1: He's the first call of one-legged stuntman.
3: Once.
4: Get me one-legged Pete, they'll say.
1: He said he wanted to do a second take, but when you realize you'll just be...
4: You'll be no leg.
1: We'll have to change your name to Matt.
4: Yeah.
3: Stump.
4: What's coming up in the news, Christy?
2: We have Shetland Pony in the news we still have to get to. Okay. And we have a very special guest coming up
4: next. That's right. Jackie Cation will be in here. 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
0: 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We're in the O'Reilly Auto Parts Studios. Christy Lee at the news desk.
17: Hi.
0: There's Jess Hooker.
18: Hello.
0: There's Pat Godwin.
19: Hello.
0: There he is. There's Josh Arnold.
20: Hi.
0: Ace Cosby.
21: Howdy.
0: Jeff Oskay. I'm Chick McGee.
20: Yes, sir.
17: Yes, sir.
0: Chick McGee and our guest, Jackie Cation, is here. Hello, Jackie.
22: Woo!
0: Woo!
20: Nice seeing you, Jackie.
0: There
22: socially
0: she is.
22: Socially arrived. How's it going, folks?
0: I don't know where I heard you, but you were talking about my sweet spot, which is odd television shows from New Zealand and England.
22: Oh, right.
0: The Brokenwood Mysteries. I love that show. It's from New Zealand, Josh.
22: It's a New Zealand.
20: The Kiwis?
0: Kiwis.
22: Yeah, it's a
0: right.
22: New Zealand murder mystery show.
0: Yep.
22: Have you seen the Australian one, Deadlock, like Loch Ness Monster?
0: I haven't seen Deadlock. I'm going to write
22: it's
0: it down,
22: Australian,
0: though.
22: It's an Australian murder mystery, one murder through the entire season.
0: Oh.
22: And the murder's excellent. Actually, the mystery is fantastic. But Deadlock itself, the first season is set in Tasmania.
0: Oh, my gosh.
22: And it is the weirdest picture, if you will,
0: yeah,
22: a murder mystery show set in northern Florida.
0: Okay.
22: Yeah. The craziest, my people, by the, let's say, the dumbest Whitey Magoos in the wide world. And that's half the town. And then the other, so half the town are people who are just wandering around going, I'm going to sue you. My dad's going to beat up your dad. I'm going to sue you. And then the other half of the town is every kind of lesbian you've ever met. It is the weirdest. Weird. I watched the first three episodes were my mouth down.
0: Oh,
22: so the first season is Tasmania. The second season is even... It's set in Darwin, which means it's all of that and crocodiles.
17: Oh. Wow. Was the murderer a crocodile?
20: A lesbian crocodile.
22: Yeah. Not giving it away.
20: Yeah.
22: Not giving it away.
17: All right.
20: And these are fiction?
22: Oh, yeah. This is a murder mystery show. And this is, there's good work being done with the storytelling and the rest of the world. But right now I'm trapped in a world of Korean dramedies.
17: My girls are too. They love the Korean dramedies.
22: It's Bon Appetit, Your Majesty. It's a time travel foodie thing where this Michelin star chef goes back in time and becomes the emperor's head cook in the Middle Ages in Korea.
20: This is my impression of every Korean dramedy. I lived in Korea for 2 years, so these would be
22: 1952.
20: Hajima. Otoke. It's a lot of those are actual Korean words.
0: They go up. Up at the end. Yeah.
22: Are they going? They're going up. Well, it's there's that, and there's a lot of the new mystery shows. You're familiar with the magical black person who can come in and fix all the things.
20: Yeah,
22: that are
20: it's sort of a trope.
22: It's a real nice trope. Here's a new one. New trope, you guys. The autistic kid. Person who's gonna. It's a monk like thing, but it's going more and more towards the bigger end of the spectrum.
12: Yeah.
22: And so there's Patience, which is based on Astrid, and those are both ones I think Norwegian or Danish, and then there's the British version, and there's an there's a Korean one called Extraordinary Agent Wu, and she is it's outstanding. It's fantastic. And then I watched that one. That was really good. Korean murder mystery, lawyer thing. Mm-hmm. And then now it's a mystery called Phantom Lawyer, and it's about a Korean lawyer who is the lawyer for ghosts.
12: Oh,
22: it's very Quantum Leap.
20: I've got to see.
0: Yes. I've got to see. Yeah. You've taken it to a whole new level.
20: I have to see Ghost Lawyer.
22: Yeah. Ghost Lawyer is amazing. I'm sure they're going to make an American version of it. It's on Netflix.
17: I was going to say, where are you finding these?
20: Yeah, Netflix? Those are like huge on Netflix, aren't they?
22: Right. Once you start with K-pop Demon Hunter, you will find.
0: Your whole world opens up.
22: It's a brave new world. Yes. Yeah.
20: All right. Well, that we got deep into the.
22: That killed 5 minutes. What else you guys got?
0: You're damn right.
22: You got 4 hours of radio. Let's do this.
17: What? Yeah, please, Jackie Phil. We needed you today.
20: Hajima.
12: What are you saying?
17: I think I've seen the lawyer one.
22: Yeah, what are you saying?
20: I forget what Hajima means. Otoke means like how or why would you? Why would this happen? How would that happen?
0: So instead of why, they go why?
20: Right.
0: That's interesting. All right.
17: Police in California helped rescue a Shetland pony spotted running loose. The San Jose Police Department said the officers received a call about a pony loose in a neighborhood. Officials were eventually able to find the owner, who said the Sheltie had escaped the night before. This is a big story, kids. That pony's now home.
20: Oh, well, good. That's good.
22: God,
17: that's the whole story.
22: Thank God the pony lived.
17: Yeah,
22: it's we have coyotes in our neighborhood.
20: You do?
22: Oh, yeah. We also have a lot of feral cats. I'm hoping that one thing is going to be solved.
0: That's not bad. 50%.
17: Uh-huh.
22: It's, though I will say the coyotes are kind of intimidating. We also have a very, very aggressive skunk family, which wins all interactions.
17: Because
22: I don't want to have the conversation with a skunk.
0: I just saw a report on like CBS Overnight or whatever the hell it was. Uh-huh. There's a family or a group, a bunch of coyotes moved into a... it's only like a half finished office building and in downtown Los Angeles or something. And it's just, and people are feeding them.
22: They are. So we're helpers.
0: Yes. Yeah.
22: We love animals in Los Angeles.
0: Yeah, right. I mean, there are coyote babies and the coyotes have moved in and
20: that's really wild.
0: Yeah. Half the neighborhood's upset and the other half.
20: Because now there's this unfinished office building and the workers are like.
22: A pack of coyotes live in it.
0: And they take the cameras down there and the coyotes are laying out this, on the upper deck. Yeah. It's unbelievable. And I guess at night they really get loud. Yeah.
20: Wow. So,
22: wow.
0: It's awful.
20: We'll get coyotes here.
0: Oh, yeah.
20: Right next to the station. And they do sound, they make some wild noises.
12: Yeah, it is kind of scary.
20: They're either mating or killing each other or both simultaneously.
17: Yeah. They are well fed, too, the ones around here.
0: Oh, man.
17: Have you noticed?
0: Oh, yeah.
13: Well, I've noticed we don't have feral cats.
17: No, we don't.
20: And a couple DJs are missing.
0: Is that what's happening?
17: Oh. I haven't seen a lot of deer lately. Yeah. A town in Canada can breathe a sigh of relief after a they tackled the foul smell.
20: We have actual audio of that from Jackie Kennedy. <Yeah. sighs>
17: After they tackled the foul smell of rotten fish that has wafted over their community for years, St. Mary's, Newfoundland and Labrador, not the dog, has been plagued by the stench ever since. About 110 tanks, each holding 3,000 gallons of fermented fish sauce, was left behind when the Atlantic Seafood Sauce Company was abandoned more than 20 years ago.
22: Oh. What? And nobody knew what.
17: The sauce kept on fermenting.
22: Whoa.
17: As the bacteria did what bacteria do. They break things down and apparently caused a smell so bad that St. Mary's volunteer mayor, Steve Ryan, said it was almost too difficult to describe.
0: I didn't volunteer for this. Thank you very much.
17: He said, quote, the worst rotted fish you've ever smelled in your life times 100.
20: Man.
17: Over the next few months, workers will drain the vats of left-behind fluid and mix it with peat moss, which will absorb the foul-smelling liquid.
20: Oh.
17: That project will cost about $1.2 million. Imagine getting that job. Hey, well,
22: it's weird that it took 20 years.
20: Yes.
17: Yeah, right?
0: You're out of work.
22: And are they fining the company, or did the company go bankrupt?
17: That's all the information I have. That's sorry,
22: you've
17: Jackie.
22: You've been given fun facts.
17: Yeah.
22: Fair enough.
17: Yeah. Yikes. All
20: right. Man. That's cool that nature's taking care of it, though. The peat moss.
0: Oh, the peat moss.
17: Right.
0: Yeah.
22: I wonder if it'll make good fertilizer.
20: It might.
17: Yeah.
22: Yeah.
0: How do you feel about a gardener named Peat Moss?
20: I'm all for it.
0: You're
22: I went to high school with a kid named Peat Moss.
0: You did?
22: I did. His name was, it just occurred to me, his last name was Moss, and his parents named him Pete.
20: Did he go by Peter, or did he stick with Peat Moss?
22: I think he was Pete when we were kids, and I think he's Peter now.
17: I would hope.
0: Peter Moss. Everybody's got
22: to
0: go.
22: You can't hide it.
20: Yeah.
22: Like you would have to change it to my middle name. Oh, you know what? His name was Jim. I'm here all week, you guys. Don't forget, I can't tell you.
0: That's entirely different.
22: He might have had a brother named Pete.
20: Is that helping?
22: No,
18: let's go with that. Well,
20: that's the best story we've had.
18: I'm sorry, his name was Jim.
20: Nope. You know what? His name was Jim.
22: The timing on that worked well. You guys, I do stand-up. A lot of people don't know this about me.
17: You're very
0: Jackie Cation, this weekend at Helium in Indianapolis, then August 21st at Hort Sherman Place in Des Moines.
22: Right.
0: And then the 22nd at Englert Theater in Iowa City with both Hort Sherman and Englert with the amazing Maria Bamford.
22: Right. And then right after Christmas, I'm in Milwaukee. Don't you have Wisconsin listeners?
0: Oh, yeah.
22: I'm doing the improv the day after Christmas, which would be the 26th if you...
18: You're there with Jim Moss.
22: I'm there with Jim Moss. Jim Moss might come by.
0: Please promise me you'll retell that story on whatever stage is next.
20: Goodness. Have you been traveling a lot?
22: That's all I do. It's amazing. So my husband's a game designer, which is why we're here for Gen Con.
0: Oh, okay.
22: And I'm doing Helium for everyone who is married, essentially, to a gamer.
0: Uh-huh.
22: Because I like games, too. I'm not made of stone, but I can't do it for 12, 15 hours a day. But some people, if you want to take a break, go to Helium and watch me do the stand-up. Anyway, but the... Yeah, so whenever we travel, we always do a game thing. Like we go to a game store, we bring a game, we play a game, and we went to Berlin and we did an escape room in Berlin a couple of months ago. Yes,
0: you know the mind boggles right now.
22: Right, you could be forgiven if you would be worried about what the storyline of that escape room is. It was not that.
0: Okay, good.
20: Okay, good.
22: It isn't great, but it was 1984. It was what it was sent. And if you don't remember, everyone in this room does.
17: Yeah.
22: But in 1984, Germany was split in half like a divorced couple.
0: Right.
22: Had split up a house. Right. And then East Berlin was in East Germany, and it was split in half like bunk beds. And so the theme of the escape room was to escape from an East Berlin an East Berlin apartment building into a West Berlin toy store. And
0: really?
22: Yes. So I'm not good at escape rooms, right? I'm not good at puzzles. I'm a team player. So whenever I do an escape, and some people don't even like, have you guys done escape rooms?
17: I can't do it.
20: No, I don't think I would like it.
17: No, I've done a couple. I would be real stressed. I would be, no, I couldn't.
22: You can always leave. You can't take your $35 back, but other than that, you can go.
17: Okay.
22: Because people are always like, I don't want to be trapped in it. You're not. Right. Nobody's trapped.
20: Oh. Okay.
22: It turns out it's a strip mall. You're fine. You're allowed to leave. But I just wander around waiting for it to end, like for someone to figure out the puzzles. Mm. And I'm like, hey, I found an Allen wrench. and so we had to unlock things and disconnect the voice and video, supposed voice and video recording. And then we moved a toilet, and then we crawled through a crawl space to get to the West Berlin toy store. Yeah, it was incredibly well done. Yeah. Like the production on the set design was extraordinary. And the 26-year-old who had designed it said, "Did it look real? Did it feel and I was like, "Yeah. Yeah, I'm a little twitchy over here. This is not good. This doesn't feel good for me." And then we went to the Stasi Museum after that. And the Stasi, of course, were the East German Soviet secret police. And it wasn't much of a secret because there's obviously a building. It was their office building.
0: Not really a well-kept secret. Yeah.
22: And they turned it into a museum. And I'm not super hippie skippy, but I walked in and I was like, I don't like the vibes in this place.
17: Yeah.
22: Some real nonsense went on here. I don't like it. So I lasted only about 40 minutes, and then I went to the gift shop and got a tote.
0: All right.
22: Here's what I learned at the Stasi Museum. Not every museum needs a gift shop.
0: That's true.
22: I have been to the killing fields in Cambodia. No gift shop.
0: No gift shop.
22: Yeah. Nobody wants a Khmer Rouge keychain.
20: No.
0: Have you seen my keys? Yes, they're on the Khmer Rouge. Never mind.
17: We'll have more from Jackie coming up.
0: Yep.
17: We have Al Jackson on the way in just a little bit. But first, I need to tell you about the Hyundai Getaway sales event going on right now.
0: Uh-huh.
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0: Thank you, Christy. We are in the O'Reilly Auto Parts studios. We'll be right back. 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
9: Howdy, Chick.
8: Hey, there's Jess Hooker.
9: Hello.
8: Hello, there's Josh Arnold.
10: Yes, and that's Chick at the sports desk, sponsored by NHTSA. Speeding catches up with you. Please be careful out there.
8: There's Jeff Oskey.
11: Hey, man.
8: There's Ace Cosby.
12: Hello.
8: And I am Chick McGee.
9: Yes, you are today.
8: And Pat Godwin's over there.
13: Hey.
8: Hi, Pat.
13: Hey, Chick.
8: How you doing, buddy?
13: Pretty good.
9: All we right. love you in there. You look so nice.
14: You look so handsome today, even before you were in there. So handsome.
13: Oh, my
14: handsome. Gosh. Yeah.
9: That haircut, look what it did for you.
8: Oh, my God, yeah.
13: Changed my life.
9: Yeah.
15: The lighting is very romantic.
9: Isn't it?
8: Yes.
9: Yeah.
13: It's coming at me this way so you don't say how really old I am.
8: He's silly. He's nuts, right? Time now for Today in History. That's what we're supposed to do as soon as I find it.
16: Here. I know.
8: On this day, well, we talked about this earlier. On this day in 1976.
16: That song has both pomp and circumstance.
15: What's it graduating from?
8: Certainly does. I don't know. We just found it August, so we thought we'd use it. Bruce Jenner. Set a world record in the decathlon at the Olympics in Montreal, 8,618 points. He won the gold medal. I don't know.
16: Is that what got him on the Wheaties box?
8: I think.
9: Absolutely. I remember that.
8: I don't know what happened to him after that.
15: You have to dead name that guy.
8: He was lost.
13: Yeah. Do something.
8: Kind of lost track of Bruce. Let's see. On this day in 1619. The first representative assembly in colonial America convened at Jamestown in the Virginia colony.
16: Mm. How about that?
8: There was a lot backstabbing and behind the scenes.
16: A lot of intrigue, political intrigue.
8: That's what they should do, a miniseries on Jamestown. Jamestown behind the... Maybe not. let's see.
15: Did you ever read The Wordy Shipmates by Sarah Vowell?
8: No.
15: All right. It's a Jamestown nonfiction.
14: There you go.
15: I'm over here with information nobody wants. Jim Moss, you guys. Jim Moss.
8: Jamestown nonfiction. There you go. Let's see. In 1930, Uruguay won the first ever World Cup.
9: Oh.
8: Did you know that,
16: what
8: Josh?
16: Year?
8: 1930.
16: Wow.
9: Soccer's been around a long time.
8: I saw a couple days ago that, well, when the World Cup was going on, actually, that Clint Eastwood has been alive for every World Cup.
16: That's so funny that somebody went, oh, hey.
8: Yeah.
15: Who was born in 1929, they said to themselves.
8: We'll get to the bottom of this. In 1956, Dwight D. Eisenhower, then president, signed a measure making In God We Trust the national motto.
16: Ah.
8: Replacing E Pluribus Unum.
9: What does that mean?
16: I don't know. I'll look it up.
8: Out of many, one, I think.
16: Yeah, it is something like
9: that. Oh, it is? Oh.
8: Yeah.
9: I never understood. I never knew that.
8: Isn't that the new, Rhea Seahorn Pluribus on Apple TV or something like that?
15: Oh, right. Okay. Right, TV.
8: Yeah. Let's see.
17: E Pluribus Unum.
9: Oh, the last classic Volkswagen Beetle rolled off the line in 2003.
8: Is that right?
9: Mm-hmm.
8: They still have the little flower pots on the dashboard.
9: Isn't that cute?
8: Isn't that nice?
14: Yeah. So many girls in my class got those as graduation gifts.
9: Oh, I'm sure.
8: A Volkswagen Beetle?
14: The new one, yeah.
8: Wow.
14: Yeah.
8: You must be very rich. Nice school.
14: That's where I live. I mean, it was the, it was 2000, so they were very popular. And
16: were you ever a hang a lay from your rearview mirror?
14: I was not.
16: Girl?
14: No, I was not. I was the tassel from your. I didn't have the tassel. I was more of a
8: fuzzy dice.
14: No, like great. No, I was more of like a six pack in on the floorboard. Is what I was. Yeah, that was.
16: Wow. My mom had pound puppies in the back wing.
9: Along the back.
15: It feels super busy. Like it just it cuts into my. I'm already distracted driving.
16: Yeah.
15: Like me just having something shake back and forth in front of the as I drive around.
14: It would make me crazy. Yeah.
8: If an Uber pulls up and in the back window they have one of those nodding dogs and
16: right.
8: it's also the brake light, do you get in or do you wait for another one?
16: I wait. I only take Ubers that have a dancing hula girl on the dashboard.
8: Oh, I love the dancing hula girl.
1: I have that. You know I have that on my car.
16: I didn't.
8: You have the dancing hula girl?
1: Yeah, right outside right now. Dancing hula girl on the dashboard.
8: You can get that at like O'Reilly Auto Parts. I bet you can get that on the dancing hula.
16: Does it also serve as an air freshener? Or?
1: No, mine came from Hawaii from my girlfriend. She brought it back
16: all
1: for
16: right.
1: me.
9: That's very sweet.
1: Dashboard, yeah.
8: She went to Hawaii by herself?
1: Yep.
8: Hmm.
1: I can't afford to go. Did you ever have the guy who had the garter belt hanging from rearview mirror?
16: Yes.
9: No, I haven't seen that.
14: Class act.
16: Oh, yeah. You knew.
8: Really?
15: That guy was a real Breakfast Club fan.
16: Yeah.
8: You know who he reminded? It wasn't Pat's friend who tried to pick up a girl with, what did he say to her?
13: Oh, it was actually a Volkswagen that he had, too, in high school. He dated this girl, and he got her in the back seat, and he said, "Pat, I don't know where I messed up. I asked her for a piece of chest." He thought he was being polite.
16: Yeah, he thought he was asking essentially for consent to feel her up.
9: Have you ever heard that?
13: Can I have a piece of chest? And he goes, she got angry. I had to take her right home. What happened?
9: I would have laughed so hard.
13: I said, you asked her for a piece of chest.
9: I would have laughed so hard. Actually, I would have felt sorry for him. I would go, honey.
14: Yeah, you can't.
9: This is not how you do this.
14: Wow.
9: Let me explain.
16: A piece of chest.
8: That sounds like, horrible.
14: I'm trying to think what guy said to us. It was, can I go up your shirt? That was the question.
16: Mm.
14: Yeah. If they
8: would say, can I go up your shirt?
14: Can I go? I remember vividly a guy saying, can I go up your shirt?
15: Oh. Yeah. Yeah, and it wasn't a casual question. It was more like that. It was, I'm very excited, but I know that I'm supposed to ask.
16: Madam, may I please?
13: Quite a lot of fumbling back then.
15: We having a good time? Can I? You happy?
16: Would it be okay if I honked your baby feeders?
15: At that point, we're all going home.
8: Birthdays today. Oh, 1918, Emily Bronte.
9: Oh, yes.
8: Oh,
9: cheerful. Right.
15: Cheerful.
16: Boy, her and that house must have just been typewriters.
14: I know, right?
8: Yeah.
16: Every room just clack, clack, clack, clack.
8: I'm working on it. Who is it? Okay, come on down to dinner. Yeah. 1863, Henry Ford.
16: Ah.
8: 1941, Paul Anka was born.
9: Wow.
8: How about that?
16: Wrote the Tonight Show theme?
8: Yep.
15: He wrote everything. Didn't he write everything?
8: Yeah. Pretty much. Yeah, he did write My Way. Yeah.
15: He wrote that Coca-Cola ad?
16: Oh.
15: Like that guy was...
9: He made a living.
16: He did that Navy song.
9: In the Navy?
16: No, Anka's Away.
15: I'm leaving.
13: He wrote that.
15: I think we're done.
9: Did he do "You're Having My Baby"?
8: Oh yeah, he did.
9: Yeah,
13: he didn't write that though.
9: He didn't.
13: Jim Moss wrote that.
15: Waiting for that.
8: Jim Moss was a great.
9: We've made Jim Moss a star today, Jackie.
15: That's it.
9: Yeah.
8: 1947. Arnold Schwarzenegger.
16: Your favorite movie of his?
8: Schwarzenegger. Terminator. Ah, boy, I like the second one, but I think the first one.
16: You like that better than Junior.
13: And Twins?
14: Kindergarten Cop?
1: I think, Kindergarten Cop.
8: You know what, though? True Lies is pretty good.
16: Yeah, that's
14: amazing. Hands down.
16: It doesn't get much more entertaining.
8: The first time
15: I saw... He punches a dog.
8: True Lies.
16: Well, the dog was attacking him.
15: Right.
8: That's true. The dog deserved it.
15: But who has the... I mean, I do like it made me laugh only because who has the sense of self that when a Doberman Pinscher is running at you,
16: right,
15: you plant yourself and then just go clop. I was like, Wow. And I believe that that was a trained dog. Everyone should calm down.
16: Oh, yeah.
15: No dogs were harmed.
8: Yeah, that dog.
16: Remember
8: got
16: when the machine gun falls down the stairs yes. and takes out 60 people?
9: Yes.
16: Bad guys.
9: Yeah.
16: Yeah.
8: I hadn't seen that.
16: It was in True Lies.
8: I was. I must have been in the bathroom.
15: I've only seen it once, but the only scene I remember is the dog punching
9: yeah.
15: and the gaslighting when he doesn't tell Jamie Lee Curtis yeah. and he sets her up, and I'm like, oh, why not ex-husband if ex-husband shaped? Because yeah. you don't get to say you're right. going to set me up with that big of a lie.
9: Well, I think
15: and still
16: for her get, safety.
9: For her safety.
15: It's for your own good,
16: yes.
15: honey.
8: Yeah.
15: It turns out, let me treat you like a child. And then,
16: don't worry, darling.
15: Don't worry. Yeah, yeah, don't worry, yeah. your pretty little head.
8: In the meantime, can I have a piece of chess?
9: Yes.
15: Exactly.
8: Jamie Lee Curtis. Let's see. Just for Josh, 1960, Richard Linklater was born.
16: Hit and miss in my
8: oh,
16: book.
8: Oh, yeah.
16: Yeah. But the good is great.
8: 61, Lawrence Fishburne. 63, Lisa Kudrow.
16: I love her.
8: Yeah. 68, Terry Crews.
16: Oh, he's cool, too.
8: 1970, Christopher Nolan.
16: No, not for me.
8: yeah.
16: One day he'll get
15: one. Did he make Odysseus speak like Batman?
8: Although, like Bane. I wondered which would break first, your mind or your body.
16: We must set sail.
8: Let's see. 1971, Tom Green. 74, Hilary Swank.
16: Tom Green has Dan Aykroyd on one of his recent podcasts, and I have yet to listen.
8: Oh, my. That's got to be great.
16: Oh, I'm pumped.
8: Yeah. Okay, what's coming up in the news, Christy?
9: Coming up, we have Al Jackson.
16: Although they may just talk about Canada the whole time. Now that I think. Oh, right.
8: Well, I grew up in Thunder Bay. Well, I grew up in... All right. We'll be back. We're in the O'Reilly Auto Parts Studios. This is the Bob and Tom Show.
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27: In Northeast Ohio's Summit County, homeowners have started receiving letters showing major changes to what the county says their homes are worth. The state approved an average increase of 18%. State Representative Jack Daniels says new limits passed in the legislature are intended to prevent a homeowner's bill from climbing at the same pace as the real estate market.
28: The biggest thing is they think a 40% increase in their home value is going to mean a 40% tax increase. And in some cases, a few years ago, that would have been the case. But that is not going to be the case in Ohio anymore. We still have work to do on property taxes.
27: Today is day two of the Ohio State Fair, and ONN's Angela Ann has all the details.
29: From 9 a.m. until 2 p.m. today, the lights and volume will be turned down to make the Ohio State Fair more sensory friendly. Fairgoers can ride the rides with no flashing lights or music. They can visit the fair's many educational and sensory activities or take a break in a quiet room. This evening, the Be Like Blippi Tour takes the stage at the Celeste Center to delight the young and the young at heart. Show tickets include fair admission.
27: In Central Ohio, Michael Newman, the filmmaker who was tackled by Associate Ohio State Professor Luke Perez in February, has now filed a civil lawsuit against Perez and faculty member Christopher Green, who's accused of lying to authorities. For the Ohio News Network, I'm Jay Fox.
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15: She was as happy as Jim Moss.
16: She wasn't being rude. We had to do a transition.
15: I heard the music. And I was like, knew. Get off stage. Get off stage.
9: Jackie is a professional.
16: Anywho, yes.
8: We're in the O'Reilly Auto Parts studios. When did I become the quiet, soothing voice? There's Christy Lee at the news desk.
9: Hi.
8: There's Pat Godwin.
13: Hey, chick.
8: That's right. There's the one, the only Jess Hooker.
14: Hello.
8: There's Josh Arnold.
16: Hi.
8: Yes. Ace Cosby.
16: Hello.
8: Jeff Oskey.
16: Yep.
8: Yeah. I'm Chick. Hello, hello, hello.
9: Are you done, Jeff? What's going on?
13: Oh, no, I'm great.
9: Okay.
16: Are we joined by...
8: the one, the only, Al Jackson. There he is. Hey, Al. How's it going?
14: Yeah, hold on.
16: He's not getting any of our
13: hearing, apparently. Yeah.
0: Bye, Jake.
9: Can you hear us?
14: No. We can hear
15: Let's
14: you,
15: Let's say something nice about him. Well, he can't hear us.
9: He looks very handsome.
15: Uh-oh. He does.
8: Albert?
15: Oh, he's gone. Now we got no video.
8: Hello.
15: No.
16: Oh, boy.
9: We're working.
8: We'll just wait.
16: This is embarrassing.
9: Yeah. I think we'd know how to do this by now.
16: And if I produced the show, I would feel such shame.
13: Oh. Yeah, man, I would quit.
8: Why don't you try Work for Sunshine? Why don't you call
14: Al
8: Jackson?
14: He's
8: going to
14: give you another finger here in a second.
13: Time to retire.
8: Can you hear us now?
0: Hey!
13: Okay. That was scary.
8: All right.
0: Who's going to stop me? What's up? I see my girl Jackie's in the building.
15: No. I know. How's it going, Al? It's awesome.
0: I'm doing great. I haven't talked to you in forever.
15: Decades.
0: How are you?
15: I'm good. It turns out the aging process is real. we're both above ground, so we win.
8: That's right.
0: Absolutely.
8: That's
0: and you know what? At Jackie, I don't know. I almost started a phrase with at this age, and I think you age when you say that. But honestly, I am so comfortable with myself and so happy with like what is going on. Like when I see you, I don't say, oh, Jackie is getting old. I'm like, that's my friend. You just make people happy when they see your face. Do you realize like you have that effect?
15: I do not, on the but world? I am the golden retriever of humanity. So.
0: Just right. So funny all Thank the you. Time. I remember you did me and my buddy Forshaw's podcast, and I found the archives and I listened to, you have a super interesting life story. When I saw you on the show today, because I was going to hit the crew with this question, and I'm going to ask you this question first, because I was thinking about this, y'all. Like, I feel like there's some things that happen to you that just should have one word dedicated just to that feeling.
8: Okay.
0: You know, like you can, they say like when you step on like a man of war on the beach in Japan, it's so painful. There's just one word in that culture for that feeling. Hmm. Like the scenarios I have so far is when you've gotten somewhere and you realize you've left something important, just like your passport or something, like that feeling of just like dread.
9: I've had
0: you know, and it's just like, but there just needs to be. Like, I also have a scenario, I don't know if I can say this, but like, if you're at a nightclub and you're on any number of substances, which alcohol, let's leave it at that, and you open your phone and you get like a bad news, and that feeling of like, all the euphoria melts away and you realize the real world has come back in immediately.
15: Al Jackson like, is really funny.
8: Yeah.
15: But what you should know is that he's also super deep. And he's a great comic. But yeah, you want to know what the sad one word is? The one sad word?
0: Yeah, or just like whatever. Like, no, just any kind of scenario that is so unique to anything else that will happen in life that just deserves its own word.
16: So buzzkill is the second scenario. But buzzkill's been... It's not just about a buzz anymore.
0: It doesn't matter what if it's good or bad, but just it's so unique.
16: Yeah.
0: It just needs its own world. So think about it this week and then come back to me. It doesn't have to be bad.
14: Okay.
0: I just gave a horrible example.
14: I think you're right. Yeah. Okay.
15: My stepmother used to say when she was like, you know, if you were born in the rain, that's really sad. But if you're 30 and you're still standing in the rain, get out of the rain. She's just like, you gotta move on at some point, get some help. And
0: I think rain is super underrated.
9: Rain?
0: I think a lot of people like it. I love a good rainstorm.
9: I love rain. Sure.
0: I love to nap in the rain. Yep. I like when it's on and like the game's on. It's like, well, can't go outside. Got to watch TV.
9: Yeah.
0: I think I low key like rain over sun.
9: And it smells so nice and clean.
15: Yeah.
9: And
15: it's cozy.
9: It is cozy.
8: Heck yeah.
9: Makes things grow. It's awesome.
1: Al, you said low key, and I live with three teens. And if I hear anything low key anymore, I'm just going to start smacking them. Like everything, like low key. I like tacos. And it's like there's nothing low key about that. We all like tacos.
16: Yeah,
1: like there's nothing understated. Do you know what I mean?
16: Right. Like, you can just like tacos.
1: Low key, I like to breathe.
0: Do you have?
14: High
0: I don't know
14: key?
0: Why high key didn't.
14: Yeah.
0: High key didn't really get as popular as low key.
14: Yeah,
0: but high key.
8: High
0: yeah,
8: key.
1: I've never even heard that.
8: Low key, high key.
14: Yeah, high key. High key is high key. Like, I'm really looking forward to this weekend. because I'm really excited about it. Yeah.
0: Yeah. Like, yeah. I'm not, almost like I'm not afraid to admit it. Like, hey, high key, like, you know, I don't care what happens as long as the Browns win the Super Bowl. I don't care what happens this season. It's just like when you're just stating the obvious almost.
14: Yeah.
0: But yeah, low key's been like around forever. Maybe high key just takes a while to get its footing.
14: Yeah.
0: I did, Jess, I've been thinking about Scroll Up.
14: Yes.
0: The entire week. And, you know, my girlfriend who watches in the other room, like a psycho, like that movie Sliver, she told me afterwards, she was like, oh, well, me and my friends will do, you know, a thing where they say double click.
14: Oh, yeah. Okay.
0: And, yeah. Sorry. My camera fell off the. I saw the confused looks. It's just a man that can barely control his electronics.
14: Okay.
0: Yeah. And she says that they say double click.
14: Okay.
0: Like, you know, like, hey, if you got a question, just hold off. We're going to double click on in like 10 minutes and really get into it.
14: Oh,
0: and I was like, oh, that, yeah, it's kind of like get deeper into
16: it. I hate it.
14: Or, okay, I guess I was thinking more like put a pin in it, like we'll come back to it later. Yeah. Okay.
0: Or, yeah, and the fact that Josh hates it, I love it because Josh hates corporate speak.
16: Right.
0: So
16: right.
0: I know this is killing you.
16: Yeah, you just know that it's because it's corporate ease.
14: Yeah.
0: Yeah. Oh.
15: And it's weird. It's not bird's eye view anymore. It's drone's eye view.
14: Yeah.
16: No way.
15: Oh. Yeah.
8: I haven't heard drone's eye view.
15: Wow. Really? Yeah. And the little kids aren't calling

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1: I'll respond to it, and then I'll be like, wait, I think there was more to this. And then I'll read the second paragraph. I'm like, oh, yeah, in other news.
2: What if we all, like, because obviously... politics is all around us at all times. Why don't we nominate Jackie as the email czar, and she just gets to make rules? Because Jackie, I feel like any email over four sentences, if the first two aren't, here's your accommodations and you can use my JAG, I'm not reading the third sentence. Yeah. Like, it's just like nobody is. So like, what is that for? It's almost like pop, like that fake popcorn when you get a TV, like no one's gonna ever see that.
1: Well, just ChatGPT does not get it.
3: Yes.
1: The people that are using ChatGPT to write, you're just like, hey, there's no reason to gush for a page and a half when you're just gonna ask if you can borrow my car.
3: Yeah.
1: It's, how about, hey, my car broke down. Can I borrow it while you're out of town? Yes. How about those two sentences? And here are my keys.
4: I hate emails. Yeah. It's just long letters, or my Raya has been declined.
2: Oh, Josh, I'm still waitlisted on Raya. I've been with my girl for almost 4 years. They were like, and then I was talking to my a good friend the other day, and he said that he's in LA and he knows a girl that's a model, and she's like, oh, when I signed up for Raya, it's like an hour, and they let me. I'm like, how people do not understand how the world works. Like, Raya, fascinating, almost.
5: Yeah, Raya's the highfalutin dating site.
3: Yes, right? That's where all the
5: highfalutin dating site. Yeah. That's what
3: actors.
4: I've honestly never even gone. Like, can you just? I guess you can just go look at some sort of homepage.
5: Yeah, there must be a homepage.
1: I find out about dating sites through comedy. Obviously, like I found Ashley Madison is the cheating one. I think.
3: Yes. Yeah. Mm-hmm.
1: And I found out because at least two different comics were cheated on, and then did bits about them. And I was like, wait, that's real? Like, there's like a cheating app.
3: That's
1: crazy.
2: And Jackie, if you want to find out about this cheating app, there's a documentary called Ashley Madison.
3: It's on Netflix.
2: Netflix.
3: And
2: the crazy thing is, they got doxxed as a website, and they were like, somebody's trying to put them out of business, and so they were like, we're going to leak all the names, and they did. And you would think, well, that's the end of Ashley Madison, and it wasn't.
1: No.
2: People still got on it, because that was how they found out about it, was it leaking. And people were like, thank you for using this.
1: I didn't know being a jerk was this easy.
3: Wow. Al, did you have a word for us today? Because we're almost out of time already.
2: Oh, yes. Let's do this. Why don't you guys tell me what an unk is?
3: It's my uncle.
6: I'm Unk. I was told the other day.
3: Yeah.
5: Unk. Huh?
2: Yeah. Okay. Talk to the people.
4: Is it giving off uncle vibes?
6: It's just you're kind of old, and but I think old and hip, but I was told old and not hip.
3: Oh, okay.
5: So it's not as bad as boomer, but it's
6: it's kind of
7: younger
6: the same.
7: Than a boomer. Yeah.
6: Yeah.
5: Okay.
2: What do you think, Jess? Because I think the way Jeff explained it was right. It can be used as like a pejorative, like, okay, Unk wants to listen to Jay-Z, you know, or it could just be like, you got a nice haircut and you pull up in a nice ride and everybody's like, all right, Unk.
7: Yes, it could be like, it goes both ways. It's like, you're bad. It goes both ways.
4: Oh, I love that.
7: Yeah.
4: Unk.
2: Where every man in listening or in this room right now is an unk.
4: Yeah.
2: Just to save you some time.
7: Yeah, really.
3: Is there a female version of that?
7: Ooh.
3: Is it aunt?
1: Uh-oh. That's a terrifying question.
7: I know.
2: Well,
7: right?
2: I think in the black community, auntie is used almost always in a positive light.
1: Sure. Yeah, for sure.
2: And it doesn't have to be your real aunt, but just like, auntie came through looking good. It's like a way to say, like, they're not related to you, and they're like older, but they, you know, they got something going on, and you like it. It's a nice thing to say.
7: Yeah,
2: it's like
7: an elder on it. Yeah. Yes.
2: A little speck on that.
7: Yeah.
3: All right. Well, thank you, Al.
5: Thanks, Al.
3: Love it.
1: Unk.
2: Thank you, guys. I love you, Jackie. You
1: I
2: still got the
1: too,
2: same Al. Number, same hood.
1: Yeah.
2: Yeah. Okay. I'll text you.
1: Let us bond. Yes. Okay. Please.
2: Yes.
5: All right.
4: Thanks, Al. See you, buddy.
7: Bye, Al.
3: Bye.
2: I love you.
3: Hi, Bryce.

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4: I'm Jeff Hogan. I've been a journalist at 10TV for more than 20 years. I moved back to Columbus with my beautiful wife and our two amazing daughters and our golden retriever, Harley. This community brought me back because this is where I feel connected. When my daughters were born, this is my home. And that is to say, I don't just report about our community, I belong to it. 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
19: Hey, welcome back to the Bob and Tom Show. We're in the O'Reilly Auto Parts Studios. Christy Lee at the news desk.
0: Oh, we're having some fun today, aren't we?
19: Pat yes. Godwin in the Auxiliary Performance Studio.
20: Hey, chick.
19: There's Jess Hooker.
21: Hello.
19: There's Josh Arnold.
20: Hi.
19: Ace Cosby.
22: Hello.
19: Jeff Oskey.
20: Hi, Chick.
19: Hi, buddy. I'm Chick, and we're in the middle of news, but we're also talking to the one and the only Jackie Cation.
0: Woo!
19: Who's out there on the road, a stand-up comedian, and also...
21: With the chatting.
19: And a Gen Con enthusiast. And
21: Gen Con enthusiast, big Dork Forest fan. That's my podcast.
19: Oh, yes.
21: The Dork Forest, where I talk to people about what they're dorking out about. I forget what it was this week. It's every week is... I mean, it can be anything. So.
19: Yeah, you can dork out about anything, right?
21: You can dork
0: out. Are you running out of dorking topics?
21: I am not, because people come and do the same topic, but it's from a different angle,
0: gotcha.
21: Right?
0: Oh,
21: like
0: right.
21: I've done at least three different episodes about wrestling.
0: Okay.
21: And in every case, I've had to say to the person who's talked to me about wrestling, well, it's been an hour. It's been great. You can keep talking about wrestling, but it turns out I'm done listening. Because the Dork Forest is what you can talk about whatever you want, and I will listen happily to whatever it is, whether it's... Yeah.
20: Jackie, have you ever had your dad on your podcast?
21: I have. I did not air it.
19: Oh.
21: Because it made me so full of rage.
19: Oh.
0: What was he dorking out about?
21: Dads do that. Well, my father's a big sales guy, right?
0: Yeah.
21: Like, he's an aluminum siding, windows, doors.
20: Oh, he's a tin man.
21: He's a tin man from back from the day,
20: yeah.
21: Right?
20: Huh.
21: And, God, he was so mad about that movie when it came out.
20: Really?
21: And then he saw it and he was like, no, it was pretty good.
20: Yeah.
21: And so he liked. And, but the, yeah, he, yeah, there was, he was supposed, I was like, Your dorkdom is sales. And he went on to explain that his dorkdom is sales, and every single interaction in his life is a sale.
0: Yeah.
21: Which means every time he talks to a person, whether that is his child, a lady, he's trying to sell him something.
19: Yeah. Mm-hmm. Wow.
21: His, you know, whether he's at the VA, whether he's at a 7-Eleven, whether he's trying to get free shoes from the VA, it doesn't matter what it is. And, My father, for 20, he's 89, for 20 years,
2: wow,
21: he has taken advantage of all of the social services that are possible to take advantage of. Like when he was 40, he started telling people that he should get the senior discount. And when he was 670, he started working the opposite angle, where he's like, I need to get carded because I look so good. So, I mean, there's always an angle, there's always a twist. So, with the Dork Forest, which is on a hard drive somewhere, and one day when he dies, I might air it, but it made me so mad because he was talking about who he was dating in the early 60s. And I was like, I don't like the math on that, Dad.
0: Yeah.
21: You were still married to my mother. And he goes, it's not my fault.
0: Oh.
20: Not my fault.
19: Yeah.
21: And I was like, it's specifically your fault. You were the one. And he's like, well, you don't want to hear about it. And I said, I don't. I don't want to hear about it.
0: How many times has he been married?
21: He has been married 2.5 times, 3 times, because he married my mother when he was 17 or 18, because of 1950s reasons.
0: Mm-hmm.
21: And then, as you can imagine, very romantic.
0: Yeah.
21: She was 16. He was 17. They got pregnant. They got married. The only thing they were good at was having children.
0: Ah.
21: And then, they got separated when I was like 3 or 4 because my mother, there was so much hitting in my family before the age of 7. Yeah. And then my mother died and took 98% of the hitting with her. And then there was a leadership vacuum in hitting.
19: Okay.
21: And
19: yeah,
21: two of my older brothers desperately.
19: They took over?
21: They desperately wanted to, but my father, who had left when I was like 3 or 4 because he was like, I think I can just leave. I'm an adult.
0: Yeah.
21: And I don't have to get hit by this lady. I got to go. I got a car.
19: Wow.
21: And so when she passed away, he came back into our lives and he remarried almost immediately because he had 6 children under the age of 17.
19: Oh my God.
21: Chop, chop, and then remarry. And then so he remarried, he married my stepmother, who was amazing. She was all the things from The Sound of Music, except a Nazi, right?
19: Right.
21: It was singing. There were matching outfits. Right. There was chores. There were charts and graphs. It was amazing. She was the only weird thing. Like, I would put Nancy Kashian up against anybody's mother for being driven mad by structure and by having 6 children. And, like, for example, we weren't allowed to use, like, the Yahtzee paper. We had to recreate the Yahtzee document because she was saving the actual Yahtzee paper for when, like, the queen was going to come over and play Yahtzee.
20: Yeah. Sure.
21: It's insane. Anyway, he had an affair on Nancy. For 9 years.
20: Wow.
21: And when confronted with it, he said, not 9 years in a row. That is funny.
19: Give me some credit.
21: Still a jerk. And so when they divorced, they still lived together like lesbians.
0: Okay.
21: My parents, they lived upstairs and both of their mothers lived downstairs.
0: Oh,
21: it was
0: my
21: like
0: gosh,
21: the worst episode of the Golden Girls.
19: Oh my God.
21: For like 3 years. And then Nancy started dating one of his old friends.
0: Well, that didn't go well, did it?
21: No, it was the best revenge ever. He's like, now I can't play cards with Bob. And I was like, oh, she got you where it hurts. Because my dad's a big gambler, right? He's not good at gambling. He's not bad at gambling. We always lived indoors. I always wanted the bike. Okay, so. But he, yeah, so, yeah, anyway, but, yeah, so he married this woman that he had been having the affair with. When she started dating Bob, he was like, I'd get married by Monday. And I said, are you getting married at Nancy? What are you doing? And so he was divorced within 3 months because he married Evelyn and then they got divorced within 3 months.
0: Oh. Did Evelyn move into the house too?
21: No. My dad moved out. Nancy sold the house because the house was in her name. And I was like, get him. And it was in her name because my father was constantly doing some sort of money laundering.
0: Wow. Your dad's got it going on, doesn't he?
21: He's
0: a painter. I know. I've seen his artwork.
21: Right. And here's the thing. My brother Russ, who is his primary care provider at this time, is doing an amazing job because... And he has to, because he's the only one who chose to live next to our father. And so all the rest of us, five of my brother's siblings, all live somewhere else. And we can't ask for help in our family. We're not good at it. We're good at helping you. And then we're good at saying, I can do it myself. And which isn't anything that we all need help. So it's hard to ask for help. And so my brother cracked me up the other day. And I want to know a bit about it, but there's no way. I don't know. So he can't ask for help, but all he could do is complain. And I thought he was going to get to the point where we weren't complaining about me not helping enough and then ask for help.
0: Right.
21: So what he started with was complaining about our dad and how much he needs to be driven around because he took away his car 2 years ago because it was dangerous.
0: Uh-huh.
21: He's 89. And then he started complaining about Nancy, our stepmother, who passed away, and she wasn't perfect. And then he started complaining about our dead mother, who died when we were children, because she wasn't perfect and was human. And then I was like, here we go. He's going to start complaining about his three brothers and two sisters, and we're going to need to, he's going to ask for help. And instead he goes, and what about the Sudan?
2: The Sudan.
21: Yeah, and I was like, what just happened?
19: Wow.
21: And he goes, well, everybody's sympathetic to Palestine and the Ukraine. Nobody talks about the Sudan. And I was like, you're correct. Uh-huh. Do you need me to visit more often? And he's like, yeah, I do. And I was like, and do you also need me to care about the Sudan? He was like, I do. I was like, fair enough. You're not wrong.
19: Wow.
21: So anyway, my dad's driving my brother Russ mad. But
0: does he live in an assisted living place? Or?
21: He lives in what he calls an old people apartment building. He's lived there for 20 years.
0: Okay.
21: The way my father has described since he was 69.
0: Right.
21: And so so he knows everybody and everything about this building. And he has, as my father describes it, any day of the week you can get a free DVD player in this building. So there's turnover.
19: Yeah. Wow. Okay. Just keep knocking on doors till nobody answers.
21: It's called cold calls.
19: Yeah.
21: And in his building. Actual cold.
19: Actual
21: good cold Lord, cold. I apologize for that terrible part.
0: Well, I know. We're all facing that someday.
19: Yeah, aren't we? That's right.
21: My dad thinks he's going to die in August.
0: He does?
21: Every year he thinks he's going to die in August.
3: Oh, he calls his shot. Yeah.
21: Yeah, he's like, so as we get closer
0: every year in August?
21: Every year he starts worrying about, he's like, we all die in August. So every year, September, the whole family, he's like, we always die in August. So every year, September 2nd, I get a call from him going, well, I guess I'm good. So every year I visit him near the end of August.
19: Okay.
21: And then I always say, I will be back mid-September. Just to make sure he has something to live for, I was like, I need another 20 minutes from you for my next album. And he's a fan.
0: Does he sell paintings? Does he actually sell his artwork? Does he go to little art fairs?
21: Or? Does not. During lockdown, I was accepting commissions.
0: Yeah.
21: Like people were like, would your dad draw me a Batman? And I was like, my father knows nothing of Batman, but he loves $100. So if you give me $100 plus shipping, he will paint you a Batman, but you're getting the Batman you get.
19: Yeah.
21: And he did probably 15. He's made probably $3,000 in commission. And I don't take any kind of a cut. I've got a stack of his paintings where he's like, did you sell any of these paintings? I just sold one of them. It was a butterfly. Somebody wanted a butterfly. And so.
2: Are they pretty good?
21: Many of them are whimsical. Some of them are just nice animals or scenery.
2: Yeah.
21: He sells aluminum siding for 100 years, so he's really good at houses. As you can imagine, he can do structures real well.
0: As long as they're not brick, they're all vinyl.
21: And so, he'll sell you some.
0: No, I meant the painting.
21: Oh, right. Yeah, it's acrylics. He does acrylics, and they're usually 8.5 by 11, and they're $100. And I've got I got a dozen sitting in my. Anybody wants a painting, Jackie Cash and me.
19: But you get what you get.
21: You do get the thing is you could do a commission and he'll do it.
19: Mm-hmm.
21: Or you could look at the stack of ones that I've got. He's got some sheep. He's got a nice swan that he did.
2: Oh.
21: There's a fox. Oh. There's a lot of scenery ones because he can do a farmhouse. Uh-huh. Yeah, I like his chicken ones. They make me laugh.
2: Yeah.
21: So I'll show you a picture later.
2: All right.
0: I can't wait to see it. I love that.
19: What's coming up in the news, Chrissy?
0: Coming up, we have an influencer making news.
2: Are they doing something positive or negative?
0: It's a very long story.
3: It's way too long.
0: But he took a bathtub up onto a mountain. That's all I'm going to tell you about that.
19: Huh. Oh, like in Mouse Hunt? Does it slide all the way down the mountain and end up in a lake somewhere?
2: I hope so.
0: No. But He's taking a bath on top of a mountain.
19: In the bathtub.
0: Yeah.
19: All right.
0: Yeah. We'll tell you about that.
19: Okay.
0: And we have Katsuobushi. Do you know what that is?
21: No. Mm. Sounds Japanese.
0: It is Japanese. Very good, Jackie.
4: Is it food?
0: We'll talk about it, yes.
4: Ooh.
19: All right. We'll tell you what it is.
2: It's either food or tentacle porn if it's Japanese.
21: Could be both.
2: Yeah.
19: More, what is it? What do they call octopus?
4: Uh-oh.
19: The ring?
0: Calamari.
19: Calamari!
0: Yeah, no.
19: Everybody's talking about weight loss injections. 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
21: Funny. Thank you.
19: Hey, welcome back to the Bob and Tom Show. We're in the O'Reilly Auto Parts Studios. Christy Lee at the news desk.
0: Hello.
19: There's Pat Godwin.
3: Nope.
19: Pat Godwin is on the road.
0: Had to leave.
19: All right. There's Jess Hooker.
3: Hello.
19: There's the one, the only, Josh Arnold.
35: Hi there.
19: Hi. There's Ace Cosby.
35: I'm here.
19: There's Jeff Oskey.
35: Chick.
19: Hey, I'm Chick. And Christy, what do we have?
0: We have a guest.
19: Oh, we have a guest. Yes, Jackie Cation. Yes.
3: Still here, hanging out, bringing it.
19: That's right.
35: You are bringing it.
0: Yes, thank you.
19: Bringing the heat.
3: Go to JackieCation.com, see the things.
19: And the Dork Forest.
3: And the Dork Forest and the Jackie Laurie Show. You guys know Kilmartin, right?
0: Oh, yeah.
3: Laurie Kilmartin.
0: She was here recently, wasn't she?
3: She should have been.
2: At least via Zoom, we talked to her. Yeah.
3: She's a delight.
19: I think my favorite Laurie Kilmartin piece is when she was going to marry Martin Sheen, right?
3: Kilmartin Sheen?
19: Laurie Kilmartin Sheen. Yeah, so Never mind.
21: She has, she has some nostalgia jokes. She's, because we've been doing the pod, we have a podcast, I have a podcast with her as well called the Jackie and Laurie Show, where we celebrate and complain about stand-up comedy.
19: Oh.
21: And so she will occasionally tell me, like, some of the first jokes she ever wrote, and Kill Martin Sheen was one of them.
19: No kidding.
21: That was an early bit.
0: Your podcast with her was one of the first podcasts I ever listened to. You guys were on podcasting early, weren't you?
21: Well, 10 years, but the Dork Forest is 20
0: years. Well, that maybe it was Dork Forest. Wow. That's the one I listened to.
21: Yeah. Is there anyone...
0: Cardo's been doing his that long, right? Cardo.
21: 3 months more than me.
0: Really?
21: Oh. Don't think it doesn't come up.
19: Yeah, that's Jimmy, all right.
21: Jimmy Pardo, never not funny, you guys. Get out there.
19: That's right, it's out there.
0: Congratulations, that's great.
21: It's good times. Yeah.
0: That's a lot of content.
21: It's 1,000 episodes. Yeah. And then there's like 850 that were pre-recorded, and then there's another 200 that are... it's essentially when it was reviewed, when it first came out, it was reviewed by NPR, actually. And they said that it sounded like a radio show that had been held up to an AM radio. Like it was, the audio isn't great, you guys. Is what I'm saying.
0: Yeah.
21: But then I only saved 17 episodes, so they're free on my Bandcamp. Really, there's 800. There's 900 episodes because there's 200 that are lost to time.
0: Yeah. Nice.
21: But they also sound terrible. So are they lost?
19: Yeah.
21: No.
19: So you're not missing anything.
21: No, really. You're seriously.
19: Yeah.
0: Okay. Now you could bring those guests back and redo the shows, and then
21: it's true. And talk about new things.
0: Right.
21: Like there's just, I mean, one of my favorite ones recently was this guy from Britain wanted to talk about a video game series called Yakuza. And it was about the Japanese bad guys,
19: the mafia of
21: Japan. And what he loves about it was that because it's an open video game world, sort of like Grand Theft Auto, except for you could only kill bad guys. You can't, like in Grand Theft Auto, you could push normal people around and steal cars and be a freaking nightmare. In Yakuza, you can't do it. It's against the law. You can only, you can't be mean to anybody except for the bad guys.
0: That's okay. But so you Japanese, are the bad guys, isn't it?
21: Yes, because you are also the bad guys. That's how bad guys are in Japan. They only affect other bad guys. A lot of people don't know this about Japanese people.
1: They have a moral code.
21: Yeah. They do.
1: It's
21: a code. Morality.
0: Very polite society. Speaking of Japanese, let's talk about their food, right?
19: All right.
1: Please.
0: Katsuobushi is a traditional Japanese food created by putting skipjack tuna through a long and complex manufacturing process that includes fermentation and maturation.
19: I've never heard of skipjack tuna.
0: Yeah, the end result, Chick, is a piece of dried fish with a moisture content of around 18% that is rock hard and shines like a jewel.
1: Wow.
21: So what do you do, suck on it?
0: That's a really great question.
1: It kind of sounds like you would.
19: Break a tooth on it?
0: Would it be like a lollipop kind of situation? Huh. I don't know.
19: It's rock hard and shines like a diamond, Josh.
1: Yeah. Yeah, that's how I like my fish.
19: That's right.
0: Katsuobushi is what it's called. So, interesting. Welsh content creator who hauled a bathtub up a mountain and left it there has apologized for what he called, quote unquote, an honest mistake.
19: So he went up there to take a bath.
0: Thomas Christopher posted a video of himself wearing flip-flops. I don't know why that's important.
1: This guy's wacky, huh?
0: While carrying up the tub in a park I cannot...
1: Oh, if it's Welsh, it's impossible.
21: It's got a lot of L's.
19: It's very guttural.
0: I wanted to say that I thought this was in Thailand.
19: Bathtubs, those are no joke. They can weigh a couple pounds.
1: No kidding.
21: Maybe it was collapsible. Maybe it was like a dog bowl.
19: Oh, maybe it was.
0: The 25-year-old then bathed in the tub at the summit as the sun set. There's a big long name, or Brecon Beacons is what it's called. National
21: Park. Romantic.
0: Following the backlash, Mr. Christopher said he had planned to take the tub back down immediately, but people had asked him to leave it so that they could take pictures up there.
21: Yeah.
0: Obviously, it was a mistake. He said he was told the incident had been reported, and apparently he is now achieving, he says, the world record for the world's highest bath.
1: Oh, I see.
0: Yeah, but... Oh, no.
21: You know what that is? Some disposable time. That is a guy who's like, you know what I'm going to do? I'm going to haul a bathtub up a hill.
19: That's going to take 3 weeks. I got time.
21: Yeah. How did he fill the bathtub?
0: No, that's another great question. It doesn't say how he filled
19: it's
0: the bathtub.
19: Be, melted snow, right?
5: No? Oh, yeah, maybe.
0: Maybe. I see, there's so much left out of this story from the BBC. I'm a little confused, which is why it's sat on my desk for the last week.
19: Isn't it about time for the BBC to rename their network?
2: It's been hijacked, hasn't it?
19: Yeah, yes, it's really been hijacked.
0: It totally has.
19: There's no way that I hear BBC now, the first thing I think of is the network. Yeah, I think so.
0: Do you know what he's talking about?
5: I do. Yeah. I don't. Big Black.
0: Yeah.
5: Oh. What he's talking about.
21: Oh, it's one of those jokes.
0: Jackie, it's
21: I do stand-up comedy,
0: dirty.
21: You guys.
19: That's right.
21: Sometimes. But I've been married for a long time, so my sex jokes are a lot of... Andy and I are... We got a new sex thing. We're playing a game that I call ophthalmology.
19: Okay.
21: And essentially, it's just one of us does something to... Because we're so tired, we're aging. Uh-huh. That one of us does something to the other person and then says, is it better now? Or now?
19: Okay.
21: You know, a lot those of couples, are my, those are my sex jokes, you guys. Come on out to the helium.
19: A lot of couples could learn from that.
0: Yeah.
19: And you could learn from Jackie. She's our guest comedian appearances. And Jackie Cation, she's unbelievable. On the Bob and Tom Show, brought to you by Lee's Famous Recipe Chicken. Lee's is famous for a reason, and I believe Christy and Josh just had some Lee's.
0: We sure did,
19: famous
0: and it
19: recipe.
0: Was so Feast. Good.
19: What did you, legs and...
0: We had the chicken pot pie. We had the 1966 takeout pack.
2: We really had everything.
19: Yeah. You had the 66 takeout pack?
0: 1966 takeout pack. 10 pieces of chicken in there, Chicky.
2: For 1966.
0: That's exactly right. $19.66 in honor of their 60th anniversary.
5: That's a deal. Wow.
0: Yeah. We also had the spicy wings.
2: Everything was great.
0: It was so good.
19: The drummies and the flats?
0: They had drummies and flats. They had lots of great sides. Baked beans.
2: You'll be able to
0: see
2: video of it.
0: Mashed potatoes, chicken pot pie. Did I mention
5: that? We get to watch you guys eat?
0: Oh, yeah.
2: Yeah.
5: That's hot.
0: Oh, yeah.
2: It's a little back. What's that?
13: You didn't bring anything back?
0: I took some biscuits.
5: No, Austin brought some stuff back. It's at Austin.
19: Christy had some biscuits in your purse. Is that...
0: I did. I put a couple biscuits in my purse. I'm not going to lie.
19: That's right. Okay. Thanks, everybody. Thank you, Jackie, for stopping by.
21: Thanks for having me.
2: Well, you're done, aren't you? Look at her.
21: just scrolling. I was looking for a weird news story that I might hand off to Christy. Christy loves a weird news
0: story. Yes, I do, and I appreciate your help, Jackie. Very much.
19: We'll be back here tomorrow in the O'Reilly Auto Parts Studios. 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
19: I'm Jay Fox on the Ohio News Network. In Southwest Ohio, Haitian and Syrian immigrants are working with local assistance providers as they deal with job losses, voided driver's licenses, and looming deportation. While the federal government has not announced any local ICE raids, Akron-Canton Airport continues to host deportation flights. The end of temporary protected status also impacts Columbus and Northeast Ohio. Southern Ohio families that continue to suffer medical issues from the Portsmouth Gaseous Diffusion Plant may receive additional
4: additional access to a Pike County radiation program if a new bipartisan federal bill becomes law. With 10 confirmed tornadoes in July, the National Weather Service says this is one of Ohio's top five worst months for tornadic activity. The record was 43, set back in 1992. In Central Ohio, travelers using U.S. 33 will have to reroute as the Ohio Department of Transportation announced a 45-day closure for a culvert replacement north of Fishinger Road, impacting Columbus, Upper Arlington, Hilliard, and Dublin. The Cleveland Plain Dealer reports that a Beechwood business owner was caught with 35 pounds of cocaine during a traffic stop in downtown Cleveland. 49-year-old Robert Mitchell now faces federal drug trafficking charges. The Cleveland Guardians won the Ohio Cup following a 6-1 win last night over the Cincinnati Reds. For the Ohio News Network, I'm Jay Fox.
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24: The tremendous Sports Thursday edition of You Better You Bet rolls on. Nick Kostos, our amazing crew, and you, here on Westwood One Sports. First hour of the show, super-duper fun, talking about Malik Nabers' return to practice for the New York Football Giants and why he holds the key to any Giants' success this season. We talked about North Carolina football and the disaster that that has become with the statement put out about Michael Lombardi and the school's investigation into Lombardi and how the most pathetic thing for Bill Belichick at North Carolina, not the losses on the field, not the Michael Lombardi situation, but the apathy around the program. We got into the San Francisco 49ers, Ricky Pearsall hurt again, and what that means for San Francisco this season. The New Orleans Saints losing Brian Brisi for the season to a torn ACL. We will get to the Cincinnati Bengals and the injury for Shamar Stewart, why that matters for the Bengals defense. We'll talk some Cleveland Browns. The Browns keep extending players in their secondary on defense. I believe I have the answer as to why. We'll do some Major League Baseball and college football as well, with Big Ten Media Days raging right now in Chicago. But joining us right now to talk some Major League Baseball ahead of the trade deadline, one of our favorites, friend of the show, former MLB general manager, MLB Network Radio, MLB Network, TSN, the great Steve Phillips on Twitter at Steve Phillips GM. I am sure at 10:02 a.m. Eastern on this Thursday that he is well caffeinated. Steve, welcome back to the show. Your pal Nick Kostos, what's up?
25: Hey, Nick, what's going on? And yeah, everything's good here. And yes, I've had some Celsius, I've had some coffee, and so I'm good to go.
24: I would love if you're the best man. I would love if you could expound. This is like Bill Clinton, and I would love to know what the definition of some is here when we're talking some Celsius and some coffee.
25: Right. So I've had one can of Celsius and then two large coffees this morning, and you know, like the Dunkin' Donuts large coffees, and so. You know, like, look, when you get up early like we do, I mean, I'm up at you know, 4:45 in the morning to get ready for the show, and from 7 to 10, and, you know, I got a shower, and, you know, I can't just, like, I used to be able to do the radio show from home, and I could be in sweats and not have to shower before the show, but now that we're on TV simulcast in the last hour, you got to get prettied up each day, so it's, you know, you got to get up early for all that stuff.
24: What time do you go to bed?
25: Generally, between 11 and midnight, I don't get much sleep.
0: It's tough, man.
25: And it's tough. You know, then what happens is that no matter what, because of the amount of caffeine that I consume, at about 2:30, my eyes close no matter what I'm doing. I could be driving on I-95 and my eyes close. And so I put that out there as a warning to anybody that tomorrow I'll be driving back from Connecticut or from New Jersey to Connecticut. And so if you're on I-95, anywhere in the, you know, 2 to 4 time frame, beware. I'm just saying, enter at your own risk.
0: Have you ever thought, I promise we'll talk baseball in a second. Have you ever thought of doing comedy? Like, I mean this sincerely, you're very funny, and your deadpan delivery is very funny.
25: No, I appreciate that. I have not. Now, generally, what happens on our show is I make a joke, and nobody laughs, because that's become the thing. They don't want to honor the humor in anything. And so they make me beg for the jokes and the laughs and everything else. So it works. I mean, I do beg. I do always say, every once in a while, say, by the way, I'll be appearing at the Chuckle Hut all week long here in Secaucus, New Jersey. If you're around, be sure to stop by and see me.
0: I'm being serious. Like, I think this is like an exceptionally criminally underrated sense of humor from our friend Steve Phillips. All right. Purpose of this interview, we could talk comedy all day. Let's get into some Major League Baseball. So, you know, this Tarek Skubal, Steve, start yesterday for the Tigers. I mean, Hollywood couldn't have scripted this better. Leaves with a 7-0 lead. Tigers lose the game. Trade deadline coming up in a couple days here. ESPN's Jeff Passan, one of your colleagues in the baseball media, saying last night, like, the Tigers are going to trade Tarek Skubal. Before we get to the potential teams that could trade for Skubal, do you agree with Jeff Passan? Have you heard similar? Like, what would Steve Phillips say right now is the percent chance that Tarek Skubal is dealt at some point in between now and Monday's trade deadline?
25: Yeah, I think it's probably 100% at this point. I think they have to trade them. They're 4.5 out. They're 7 games under .500. There are 11 teams with better records than them in the American League. They're not playing like a playoff team. And so I think sense for them to do it. And remember, it's not just trading Skubal, because they're going to trade Casey Mize, who's going to bring it back a nice return. He's one of the better pitchers available. And then they're going to trade Kenley Jansen, they're going to trade Gleyber Torres. And so they got a chance to bring back, 10 to 12 prospects that could dramatically turn things around. And here's the thing, the Troy Melton kid in their rotation is an ace, and they're going to get Jackson Jobe, one of the top pitching prospects in baseball, back later this summer, from Tommy John. They have Framber Valdez. And so they're not that far away from, at least having a good pitching staff next year. That even with trading Skubal, it's going to refortify their farm system in a way with major league ready talent and upper level talent. So it's the right thing for them at the time. And, holding on to him right now, I think, would be malpractice. It's what I thought a few years back when the Angels held on to Ohtani. I was like, this is malpractice for an organization. Because not only did they hold Ohtani back then, well, they could have gotten, five, top flight prospects like the Soto deal was back in the day. But they also, they went on to trade to buy at that time frame and gave up 10 prospects. So it was like a net minus 15 prospects for them when they made that mistake. And so it's the right thing for the Tigers to do this. And it'll also be the thing that allows them to win the most games for the most number of years by trading him at this point.
0: I was actually, just as an aside, we'll get to, I was thinking this week, like, is Artie Moreno like the worst owner in sports, the owner of the Angels? We don't have to talk about that. It doesn't really matter for right now. But I was literally thinking that like 2 days ago. And then you brought up the Ohtani situation from a couple years ago. So you heard it there from Steve Phillips, who's as plugged in as it gets. 100% chance in Steve's mind, Jeff Passan said the same thing, that Tarek Skubal is going to get dealt in between now and the deadline. We can talk about other teams, Steve, that could be in the mix for Tarek Skubal. But if I made you right now, pencil, not pen, we don't know what it's going to be. But if I made you guess right now, or maybe you have really strong conviction on it, who lands Tarek Skubal in between now and Monday?
25: Yeah, I think it's going to be the Milwaukee Brewers. I think the Dodgers are going to be
0: not
25: in, by
0: the Dodgers.
25: I think the Dodgers will be in. But I don't think that they're going to go too far down the road to be able to get them. But I think they're going to be in on it because they're going to get Snell and Glasnow back, but you can't trust them. But if the Dodgers want them, they can put together a better package. than the Brewers can. They could, if the Dodgers wanted Mason Miller and Tarik Skubal, they've got the farm system to get both of them. Now, the Brewers have an excellent farm system, too. But I think the Brewers are going to make the most aggressive play on it. The Rays are going to be in, too. The Braves will be in. The Phillies have called. The Cubs don't have the farm system to be able to do it. But I'm going to say the Brewers, you know, they're promising to go all in. And so I'm going to think that they're going to get him. What Skubal, their word is on the street that his preference is Dodgers, obviously. But I'm going to give it to the Brewers, although the Dodgers will be right there.
0: Let's assume, and obviously I'm sure the Dodgers will do something even if they don't trade for Tarik Skubal. But let's just assume for the purposes of this question, the Milwaukee Brewers trade for Tarik Skubal. With Tarik Skubal, and that, I think that's fun, like, because it kind of feels almost like the Sabathia situation right in 2008. Maybe not the same thing when Milwaukee traded for Sabathia, and he walked to the Yankees the next offseason. If the Milwaukee Brewers trade for Tarik Skubal, who wins the National League?
25: Dodgers, probably. But I think for the Brewers, you know, their problem is that they're ranked 30th in home runs and, like, 4th in runs scored. But that doesn't, and the numbers don't really jive, right? In this era of three true outcomes, to be a

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1: Have to stop. Jesus Madé for the Brewers is one of the top prospects in all of baseball. In fact, he's rated number one in some of the rankings. He would probably have to go in the deal as part of it. Luis Lara, who's up at the big league club right now, has got a great plate discipline, might have to be in the deal. Now, the question is, would they give up Kyle Harrison in a trade like that? If you're the Tigers and you get Kyle Harrison back in a deal for Skubal, now Harrison's hurt right now, but if he's able to come back, then you're not in that less a spot than you were. I mean, certainly not Skubal, but he's not bad. Or Aaron Ashby, who's got like 12 wins out of the bullpen, who I think has starter stuff, could also be a factor for them. So, there's some ways that that teams can go, but I think that Tampa Bay and the LA Dodgers, if not the Brewers, are the likely candidates.
2: I may be missing something here because I'm not as ensconced in this world, Steve, as you are, but if it's true that the Dodgers can just, they could put out an offer that maybe blows everybody out of the water, potentially, and if Skubal's preference is to go to the Dodgers, why wouldn't the Dodgers do this? Like, I'm sure there's a good reason, but it feels like to me like you're trying to go back to back to back for the first time since the Yankees, 98 to 2000. Why wouldn't the Dodgers do this?
1: Yeah, I think the only reason they might not is that, Freddie Freeman's getting older, Betts is getting older, Muncy's getting older, and, Tucker's not been great, Teoscar Hernandez getting older, and they've got some real good upper-level offensive players that are likely going to be needed to replace the aging players here in the short term. And so it would really be, can we win it without going all in? We've already won two, so can we win it? We've got the best record, so we certainly have a shot of doing it the way we are. But should we keep some guys to continue the long run of success? And keep our business plan matched up with our baseball plan moving forward. And, if they're going to have to get payrolls down because of salary cap at some point, having young players available to them is going to be important to have to do that. So there's a number of reasons why they might not do it. But you know what? To win a third championship in a row and to be a dynasty, I wouldn't be completely shocked if they did.
2: I thought that was a really interesting take, and I thought you explained it really well, why the Dodgers think they may be able to win without him this year and keep that stockpile of prospects as some of these players age out. I also agree with the last thing you said. If I were them, I would go for three in a row and just become legendary and get this dynasty really rolling. Speaking of, formerly dynastic teams, the New York Yankees send my blood pressure skyrocketing on a nightly basis, especially when Aaron Boone addresses the media. We don't have to get to that for right now. But expectations, Steve, for what the Yankees might do heading into the deadline?
1: Yeah, well, they're all in on Mason Miller, for sure. And if he's going to be moved, they'll want to be in on it. And I think that A.J. Preller's not going to trade Mason Miller for a prospect. He could do that at any time. I mean, they're two games out of the wild card spot. I think that if he trades Mason Miller, he's going to want major league ready talent in return. And the Yankees can provide that for him. They can provide a starting pitcher back in the deal in a Warren or a Weathers. They could provide an outfielder back in the deal in a Spencer Jones, who's from San Diego, or a Dominguez. They could also give up George Lombard Jr., who I know they would prefer not to do, but he's not Leo DeVries, who the Padres gave up. And they do have guys filling in at short, and they've got one of the better records in the American League, even though Lombard kid's going to be pretty good. They have Elmer Rodriguez at AAA, who there's a lot of people really like a lot there, but who could go to the big leagues in San Diego because they need starting pitching and they need offense. So they could put together a package that could satisfy the Padres still having a chance to win this year. Because it's addressing the areas of real need where they could actually replace Miller in their bullpen with Jeremiah Estrada or Adrian Morejon and be just fine. But I think that's where they go. And I think that the Yankees are going to look for offense too, understanding that, they're going to get guys back, but they're not going to be back until probably sometime in September, and Judge, Stanton, and Bellinger. And so in the meantime, maybe adding to the offensive production there, I could see Dalton Varsho potentially being a guy that can play all three outfield positions. And when everybody's healthy, he might be the guy you play in center instead of Grisham because his at-bats are better and

0: and his defense is better. But I think that, and you know, Luis Arraez's name has come up in connection with the Yankees, where they would probably move Chisholm back to third. But I think that the Yankees, Brian Cashman is going to be aggressive. Plus, he needs to really address that bullpen. If not at the end, then fortifying it in front of Bednar.
1: Last one here, Steve, about a minute for the answer. I'm going to give you a couple teams. You tell me which one you think might make a big splash at the deadline and why. The Boston Red Sox, who traded for Curtis Meade and then lost him, gets hit by a pitch and fractures his wrist. The Boston Red Sox, the Atlanta Braves, the Philadelphia Phillies, the Chicago Cubs. Which of those teams do you think makes a splash? Why, in about 60 seconds?
0: Yeah, I think probably the Atlanta Braves. I think Alex Anthopoulos has done it before in Toronto. Traded for David Price and Troy Tulowitzki at the deadline. And, you know, he's avoided having to go big at times in Atlanta, but he remembers what happened last year, and he knows you're not promised next year. And they are who they are right now. Chris Sale's window is winding down. He's at top form. They need another ace starter to go with him. So they could get in on Scooble. I don't know if they have the farm system to do it, but I think Alex is going to really address the starting pitching. I think that they're going to further fortify the bullpen. They may add another bat to it, but I think that Alex Anthopoulos and the Braves are going to try to put themselves in a position to knock off the Dodgers.
1: Steve, you're the best. Appreciate it. Stay caffeinated. I know you will. Good luck on I-95, and we look forward to catching up with you soon.
0: All right, Nick. Thanks so much.
1: I love him. What a great guy. Very funny. Just don't fall asleep behind the wheel. At Steve Phillips, GM, MLB Network Radio, MLB Network, and TSN. And for the first time ever, he called me by my name in a radio spot. Now we are officially friends. All right. On the other side, we have a treat for everybody. A friend of mine for two decades is going to join the show to talk some SummerSlam this weekend from the WWE, the host of Busted Open Radio on the newly minted WWE Radio on our friends at SiriusXM. Dave LaGreca joins us next here on You Better You Bet.
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1: You Better You Bet Thursday, Westwood One Sports, Nick Costos and you. And joining us right now on the show, a very special guest. I mean, friend of mine for 2 decades, and that is the truth. I could not be happier and prouder for anyone's success than I am for this guy that's joining us right now. And if you're a pro wrestling fan, you absolutely know who he is. 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What's going on, buddy? Welcome to the show.
2: I love it. And I got to tell you this, this is amazing. This moment right here for two guys, you know, working together like you did and I, hand to hand, shoulder to shoulder with NFL radio and never knowing about what our future was going to be on air. And now you and I making it and now being a guest on your show. I couldn't be happier right now. I mean, this is really a moment that we really worked so hard to accomplish. And here we are. And now I'm a guest on your show. This is amazing.
1: It is pretty amazing. And SummerSlam is going to be amazing this weekend. And something else that's amazing, without giving away the gory details, is it fair or unfair to say that if social media existed 15 years ago, a lot of us in the media like may not be employed still? Because, I mean, we partied hard on the road, man, at some of these Super Bowls for NFL radio, etc. We had some wild times, my friend.
2: We were rock stars, man, or at least we acted like we were rock stars, you know? And yeah, it's social media has its good things. Social media has its bad things. Obviously, you know, social media and people on social media are going to make their judgment. And I completely understand it. It all comes from passion. You know this. Fans are passionate, but they may not know the whole story, but they act on emotion. And I think that's what makes fans fan. So it doesn't really bother me. But yeah, it's a completely different world because of social media.
1: So let's talk about it, my friend. SummerSlam this weekend. And for anyone out there listening or watching right now, you can listen to SummerSlam at every WWE PLE and every Raw and every SmackDown. 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So SummerSlam will be the first PLE broadcast on WWE Radio coming up this weekend. And look, you know me, the audience knows, I'm a lifelong pro wrestling fan just like you. And I have to say, I'm pretty jazzed as we move closer for this event. Dave, I think the big matches are absolutely tremendous. The two main events on Saturday and Sunday, Hell in a Cell, Brock Lesnar, Obafemi. What is your level of excitement coming up for SummerSlam? And then we'll talk some matches.
2: All right. I'm really excited because it's, first of all, it's about the journey. And, you know, people and fans like you and I argue about, was there a better way to get here? Or could they have done this? Could they have done that? But once you get to the event and you look at the matches and look at like what we're going to see on paper, this is going to be a huge SummerSlam in Minnesota. And Minnesota has a long tradition when it comes to professional wrestling. But if you look at the marquee matchups that we're going to be see on both Saturday and Sunday, Nick, I'm very excited about what we're going to see across this weekend at SummerSlam.
1: What are the expectations for the final? I'm assuming the final match of the trilogy. Maybe there will be more with Brock Lesnar and Obafemi, Hell in a Cell in Brock Lesnar's hometown. My thought is Obafemi's going to win. Obafemi goes over, but maybe there's a curveball going to get thrown our way. Your expectations for this, a highly anticipated match?
2: Well, I'll tell you this. Earlier today on Busted Open, I got to speak to Triple H. And Triple H was...
1: That's a nice little humble brag there. I like how he's
2: listening. Hey, listen, man, WWE Radio.
1: Yeah.
2: Me and him are are tight. We're like best friends now.
1: I love
2: it. Like, he's going to have to listen to me every single morning when he's driving to Stamford, Connecticut and hear my rants. And by the way, Nick, just so you know that I'm not a fraud, I brought up WrestleMania 31 to Triple H, and I brought up about why would you have the NWO helping Sting at WrestleMania 31, but I digress.
1: Also, so, Sting should have gone over, and Sting should have had a match against The Undertaker, and WWE absolutely blew that, but that's a story for another time.
2: Yeah, we gotta focus on what's going to happen this week. So we're talking Obafemi and Brock Lesnar, and Triple H was saying that Brock Lesnar understands greatness, and Brock Lesnar has actually become a mentor. So he sat down with Oba. Like, there's a great respect. Because I think Brock Lesnar knows that Obafemi is the future for the WWE. Nick, Obafemi is going to be your guy for the next 10 to 15 years in the WWE. And that starts this weekend at SummerSlam. This is a very important matchup. We thought Brock Lesnar was retired at WrestleMania, but that was just the first chapter of this trilogy.
1: Only the Marks thought that, Dave. I knew that Brock was not retired. Only did you get caught? Did you mark out? Did you think he had actually retired?
2: I actually thought that by the time he got to the top of the entrance ramp, that something was going to happen, that we had to wait a little bit longer. But I was convinced, like you, that this was not the end. Why would it be the end? Of course. But now you have the rubber match. This needs to be a statement by Obafemi. We all know about Brock Lesnar. We know about the greatness of Brock Lesnar. But this may be the perfect time for Brock Lesnar to put over somebody like Obafemi in Minnesota, in his home, for Brock. But this needs to be a statement by Obafemi, and I think it will be. I think we're going to see. They had him beat Brock Lesnar at WrestleMania. They had him win King of the Ring. I would be shocked if he's not winning the Royal Rumble and then being in a main event for a championship come WrestleMania next year. This is all part of the story of getting Obafemi to the next level.
1: I love it. And he's tremendous, and his walk to the ring and the music, and he's so over, and feels like everyone loves Obafemi, and I expect Obafemi, Dave, to win as well against Brock Lesnar this weekend. Go ahead.
2: And I'm going to say this. Like, you just mentioned it, that Obafemi is over. I think he's the most over wrestler in the WWE right now. I really do. The only person that comes close to me is Roman Reigns. But I think that Obafemi right now, in this moment, is the most over wrestler in the WWE.
1: Like, 100% approval rating. Because like Roman draws a reaction. I love Roman. I'll never boo Roman. But like some people will boo Roman, some cheer him. Who is booing Obafemi? Like, actually, nobody. Think about this. In like 2026 in America, where everybody hates everything, everybody loves Obafemi. And how rare that is, right? In pro wrestling or just in life.
2: There's two wrestlers that I got to give credit to right now that's tough to do in 2026. Obafemi to be over where everybody loves Obafemi, and Gunther where everybody hates Gunther. Nobody likes Gunther. Everybody hates him. And it's almost impossible to be a true heel in 2026. Gunther has been able to do it. So those are the two guys that I think are the most over in completely different directions. Obafemi and Gunther.
1: I want to give you an opinion on Gunther quickly that I think a lot of wrestling fans will agree with here. Now, the match against Nick Aldis this weekend, I expect to be good. They're both, I mean, of course, the match is going to be good. It just feels like, you know, when Gunther retires John Cena, and I love that, and all the people that are like, I can't believe John Cena tapped. Yeah, like of course he did. That's what happens, everybody. I expected Gunther to face Brock Lesnar this weekend. That was my thought at WrestleMania. It's going to be Gunther, Brock Lesnar. Of course, that's not what happened. And there are some, and I have to admit, Dave, that I'm not 100% in this camp, but I'm more in that camp than the other way. It kind of feels like, I don't want to say WWE's dropped the ball with Gunther, but it feels like there's been a missed opportunity here after he retired John Cena, where it kind of feels like maybe this should have been a little hotter for Gunther. Anything to be said for that?
2: I completely understand where you're coming from, and fans think it that way. I completely understand it, but I think the reason they did it was because of Obafemi. I don't think they thought Obafemi was going to get as over on the main roster as quickly as he did than what we've seen happen. I think you're right. I think I would have to think that their plan for SummerSlam this year was Gunther and Brock Lesnar. But because of Obafemi, they went and they pivoted in a completely different direction. And I think it was more important, Nick, for them to act on Obafemi now than to wait. Gunther's not going anywhere. They can easily reheat Gunther, no problem. But you had to capitalize on Obafemi, and they have. And that's why we have the situation that we have at SummerSlam.
1: I got to be honest with you, man. I actually agree with what you just said. I think you actually made a lot of sense there with what you said. And just last thing on Gunther here, just as wrestling fans, I'm curious if you agree with me on this opinion, because most wrestling fans disagree with me. I think this is pro wrestling 101 here, right? So Gunther retires John Cena. Gunther retires AJ Styles. There is going to be, I think at some point, because I think Triple H takes some inspiration from New Japan, from Japanese booking, right? Where there's going to be a retirement match, and everyone's going to expect Gunther's going to win, and he's going to lose. I think that's going to happen at some point in the next like year and a half, 2 years. You lend any credence to that Gunther could actually lose a retirement match? That would be like the ultimate curveball, I think, to the audience.
2: Yeah, especially if the person that you think is going to retire doesn't retire. Kind of going back to Brock Lesnar at WrestleMania. I totally agree with you. I think you have some freedom with Gunther. Listen, I thought Gunther was going to beat Cody and be your champion, and we'd be looking at Gunther being a champion. But here we are in a world where CM Punk is your champion and Roman Reigns is your champion. Like, a lot of people like to think that the WWE plays it safe and plays it in a predictable way. I think this past 6 months in the WWE has been anything but predictable. I think it's been unpredictable. So I think that the WWE likes that, and I totally go by what you're saying with Gunther. I totally agree that there's going to be a circumstance where you just assume something is going to happen and it's going to go in a complete opposite direction.
1: And that's the magic and the Shakespeare of pro wrestling when that happens. Yeah. When you think so, when you get fooled and you become a kid in those moments, that's when, for me, when pro wrestling reaches and becomes the ultimate art form. Our guest here on You Better You Bet is Dave LaGreca, the host of Busted Open Radio on the newly minted WWE Radio on Sirius XM, Channel 156. Odyssey and Sirius XM entering into an agreement starting September 1st. 23 of Odyssey's biggest sports stations will now also be heard on satellite radio for our friends at Sirius XM. You know, Dave, even the biggest WWE haters or people that love to criticize the product, I don't know what they can possibly say to these two main events on Saturday night and Sunday night. They're both spectacular. Both title matches, CM Punk, Cody Rhodes Saturday night, Roman Reigns, Seth Rollins, and all the history there on Sunday night. Let's start with Punk Cody on Saturday and your expectations for that match.
2: I think it's a fantasy matchup. I'm a huge Cody Rhodes fan, but I love Punk as well. It's one of those matches where I think the crowd is going to be split in Minnesota. It's. I think
1: you
2: it's
1: do.
2: Going to be split. Yes, I think it's. Going
1: I don't
2: to be
1: think
2: split
1: so. 50-50. I don't right, think
2: you,
1: so.
2: You think it's going to be mostly Punk fan?
1: I think it's going to be like 90. I think that Cody Rhodes will be playing the role of John Cena from back in Cena's heyday here, and will listen, be like 95% Punk.
2: And listen, Cody has had to deal with that. Cody has had to deal with like what he says. I'm the visiting team.
1: Worked out well for John Cena, right?
2: Like, I mean, you're talking, they call him the GOAT. They call him the greatest of all time for a reason. I don't, but people do. Not people I would want to share a beer with, but people do say he's the greatest of all time. Ric Flair is the greatest of all time. But anyway.
1: I'll go with Shawn Michaels, but we can agree to disagree. That's okay.
2: Listen, I totally get it. That's an argument for another show. But fair. I think this is a fantasy matchup. I love the fact that Cody and Punk, their stories have run very parallel from one another. Cody left, but stayed in wrestling. Punk left and was so disillusioned and angry, he was gone from wrestling for over a decade. But they both left the WWE to bet on themselves, but now here they are back. So their stories are similar, but they couldn't be more different. Punk is a jean and t-shirt guy, where Cody's is a suit and tie guy. I like that. I love that aspect of it. And I think it's going to play out really well on Saturday for SummerSlam night number one in the main event. I think it's going to be a great match, but I also think it's just the beginning of the story. I think they're just going to scratch the surface on Saturday between these two.
1: Give this to me, and because I want to talk Reigns Rollins here in the time we have remaining, but just like in 30 seconds, if that's true, right, that this, and I hope it is because they're both spectacular performers. It's the beginning of a long story with CM Punk and Cody Rhodes. Maybe you disagree with this, but I think it stands to reason that one of the guys should probably turn heel if that's the case because they're both baby faces. Maybe Punk's a little bit of a tweener, but way more of a baby face. Cody Rhodes is the ultimate white meat baby face in the John Cena vein. Does one of these guys need to turn heel, Dave? And do you think it potentially happens on Saturday night in about 30 seconds?
2: I think something has to happen with Cody soon when it comes to him. I think he's a natural heel. But I don't think Saturday's the right time for it to happen. It's almost there, but it's not quite there. But it could happen between him and Punk. I just don't think it's going to happen on Saturday.
1: I can't wait to watch it and listen to it coming up on WWE Radio Channel 156 on Saturday and Sunday, SummerSlam. And with that, oh man, you're a wrestling fan like I am, like Dave is. This Roman Reigns-Seth Rollins rivalry, this has been going on for a decade with these two. And Reigns, it feels like, with the exception of WrestleMania 31 and the cash-in and the main event, it feels like Reigns generally gets the better of Seth Rollins, calls him number two. It's been a very entertaining exchange of promos between them on Monday Night Raw. What about Reigns and Rollins Sunday night? Who wins? How do you expect the match to go down, Dave?
2: Seth Rollins has to win. I think this is a must-win for Seth Rollins.
1: Clean?
2: I think he needs it. I think he needs that. Because even though Seth has gotten the better of Roman in the ring, Roman Reigns is a bigger star than Seth Rollins. Roman Reigns is on a different level than Seth Rollins. When I'm talking about perception, being a star, being that guy, I think this is a must-win for Seth Rollins on Sunday. I don't know how you react and what you say on Monday Night Raw after it's all said and done, if Seth Rollins loses this match to Roman Reigns on Sunday. It's a must win for Seth.
1: What if Roman wins him some sort of nefarious? So if Reigns wins, and I think he's going to, the thought would be he doesn't go over clean and there's something that Rollins can point to and say, I got screwed out of the, it can't be clean is what, and Rollins can't come back from that.
2: I think even if he gets help from the bloodline, Roman, Seth should know something like that is going to go down. He even said it in the ring in their promo this past Monday. Then that's on him. If there's an outside interference, it's on Seth Rollins. I'm telling you right now, Seth Rollins needs this victory on Sunday.
1: Final question. We have about 2 minutes here. Non-SummerSlam related. I actually don't know your answer to this question. What is Dave LaGreca's favorite WWE match of all time and why?
2: It's a match that you and I watched together. It's a different type of question. My all-time favorite match is the Terry Funk Ric Flair I Quit match. But if you're asking me specifically WWE, it's WrestleMania 25, it's Undertaker and Shawn Michaels.
1: It has to be the answer. It's almost like Bret Austin WrestleMania. Honestly, I'll give you a hot take. I said it after it happened. Main event, because Michaels Taker wasn't the main event of WrestleMania 25. The best wrestling match, pure wrestling match, ever in a WrestleMania main event was Reigns against Punk this year. What about that?
2: Wow, that is, woo! I'll say this, it's top five.
1: In a main, because like Bret Austin wasn't the main event?
2: Nope.
1: In a main event.
2: If you're going to say main event, best wrestled, I think best I would wrestled. Agree with you.
1: I would agree with you.
2: Yes. It's fantastic. It's underrated because wrestling moves so fast, Nick, that people don't have time to digest anything anymore. I think it's criminally underrated. It saved this past WrestleMania. Saved it.
1: I'm so happy for you. I'm so happy for the success of Busted Open Radio. 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Dave, next time we have you on the show, we need to talk about the phone conversation you and I had after my Giants knocked out your Cowboys of the 2007 divisional round of the playoffs en route to the Giants winning Super Bowl 42. That'll be a conversation for another time.
2: It broke me.
1: Sorry.
2: But thank you, Nick. Dude, Nick, seriously, congratulations on all your success, man. I love you, and I love what you've been able to accomplish.
1: Our friend Dave LaGreca joining us here on You Better, You Bet. We will definitely have Dave back on the show to talk more WWE. The show rolls on right after this.
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1: 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All right, we have some news as it concerns Tampa Bay Buccaneers quarterback Baker Mayfield. Now, we told you yesterday, I believe, that Baker and the team we're not going to reach agreement on a contract extension. Baker is about to play out the final year of a 3-year, $100 million contract. So that news came down. Like, no new deal this season, that Baker would play out this season on the final year of his contract. Baker is addressing the media literally like right now in Tampa. Videos are starting to circulate on social media. Here are some quotes from Baker Mayfield, again, who is actually speaking at this moment right now. Our pal Greg Allman, who covers the NFL for Fox Sports. Baker Mayfield says it's, quote, very disappointing to not have a new contract. He feels, quote, disrespected, quote, undervalued, and felt that he had, quote, earned a new contract. Jeremy Fowler from ESPN, says Baker Mayfield confirmed that he has addressed the team. Baker told the team that this will not be a distraction. He plans to have a huge year and believes he's in great shape. And remember, Baker was, you know, he's always been a streaky quarterback. He was really streaky last year, but also wasn't healthy for a large swath of the season. Another Baker Mayfield quote, this one per Fowler. If you've waited this long to pay your franchise quarterback, it's only going to get worse. I'm going to have a big year. So this is classic Baker Mayfield piss and vinegar. And I mean that in a complimentary way. You know, Baker is a guy who, you know, it's ridiculous to say this about Heisman Trophy winner, first overall pick of the NFL draft. He has a gigantic chip on his shoulder. And just think back to, you know, when the Bucs played the Jets last year, going up against Steve Wilkes, who was the coach of Carolina when the Panthers cut Baker Mayfield. He couldn't wait to beat Steve Wilkes. Like, he's the type of guy that holds a grudge. So if there were going to be any quarterback who is going to say in a situation like this, I'm going to have a huge year this year, and you were going to believe him and not let it be a distraction, I think Baker Mayfield would be that guy. Because he has that profile, right? He's done it in the past. He is someone that's motivated by slights. The problem, though, is that it's not just confined to Baker Mayfield. So let's say that the season's going on and Baker's having a good year, or Baker's having a bad, whatever it is. It's not just going to be Baker that has to answer questions about this. It's going to be the rest of the team. Now, perhaps the most famous and successful example of something like this was Joe Flacco prior to Super Bowl 43, when the Ravens beat the 49ers in 2012. When Flacco played out the final year of his contract, won the Super Bowl, and then got the biggest deal in the history of the National Football League afterwards, right? He bet on himself and he won. That Ravens team was coming off an appearance in the AFC Championship game where I felt like Flacco outplayed Tom Brady in that game. And remember, that was the Lee Evans drop and the Billy Cundiff miss. The Tampa Bay Buccaneers missed the playoffs last year and finished under 500. Well, I don't think we're headed towards a scenario where Baker's riding off into the sunset winning a championship, right? I think what's more likely is the Bucks struggle this year. Vita Vea is unhappy as well. I think you can make the case they're the most talented team in the NFC South. I'm not a huge Todd Bowles guy. I think this is probably his last year in Tampa. How is this not going to become a distraction? If the Bucks are a game under 500 in November, how does the conversation not turn to Baker Mayfield's future? And other Emeka Ibuka's getting asked about it. And Bucky Irving's getting asked about it. And Jalen McMillan. And Chris Godwin. And Todd Bowles. And Vita Vea, if he's still there. And the defense. I don't like the brew right now in Tampa Bay. I don't like it. One of the reasons why I won't be picking the Bucks to win the NFC South. Final hour, Power Hour coming up on the other side. We'll be joined by Dave Wanstead, former NFL head coach. Looking forward to that. Baseball, football, college football next.
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22: 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The agreement goes beyond jersey patches, though. Players and local youth will get access to the clinic's new Wiser Center, focused on injury prevention and mental health for female athletes. 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
21: The prices of school supplies and lunches are up this year. Families are expected to spend $4,000 per student, according to new research from the Century Foundation. A new lunchbox will cost about $4 more this year. Notebooks are up 92 cents. Index cards and paper jump 70 cents. Some analysts blame tariffs for the price increase because most school supplies are imported. School lunches will also cost more. Blueberries are up $1.50. Bread has increased 78 cents. And oranges also cost more this year. The Columbus Dispatch reports that a time capsule buried at the Ohio Expo Center in 1976 for the U.S. Bicentennial cannot be located. The capsule contains 70s memorabilia. A new capsule for 2026 will be sealed and hopefully revealed in 2076. For the Ohio News Network, I'm Jay Fox.
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Media Day is going on right now in Chicago. Look forward to Dave Wanstead joining the show. Thanks to Dave LaGreca for joining us last hour to help preview SummerSlam coming up this weekend. Still have a number of topics to hit. Very busy time on the sports calendar. Baseball trade deadline coming up on Monday. NFL training camps in full swing. It is absolutely awesome. I did want to hit one non-football, non-baseball story here. And we told you about another one in the first hour. It looks like ESPN is closing in on a deal with LeBron James to produce a Last Dance-style documentary. The implication being there that this could be LeBron's final season. He signed a two-year deal in Philly. I have no idea. I'll tell you what, can't wait to watch it, if that's the case. Would be awesome, especially if Jaylen Brown's a character, Embiid's hysterical. Like, that would be a lot of fun. I hope it happens. And even if you are a huge LeBron James hater, and I know a lot of people don't like him for whatever the reason, you're welcome to your opinions. I don't feel that way, but you're welcome to. Even if you hate LeBron, I hope that you would be excited about it. Like, no one hates Michael Jordan. I don't hate him personally, although I did when I was a kid. No one dislikes Michael Jordan more than me. As a Knicks fan growing up in the late 80s and 90s, right? Where Michael Jordan ruined my months of my childhood by beating my favorite team. I still couldn't wait to watch The Last Dance. Now, that's partially because there was nothing else to watch because the world shut down. But I was still pretty excited to watch it. And if you ask me questions about my feelings on that time period, I will invoke my constitutional right, the Fifth Amendment, and I will not be answering your questions. So I'm pumped for a LeBron James-style Last Dance documentary, if and when we get there. The other piece of NBA news that we need to discuss today, and this is continues to be the theater of the absurd. It is just, I don't even know what to say about it anymore. And I get paid to talk about sports, and I'm finished with this. I'm finished with it. Per Baxter Holmes of ESPN, the NBA's I almost like having to say this out loud. This is one of those situations where like you don't want to say something in life. Forget about sports. Forget about radio. In real life, you don't want to say something out loud because when you say it out loud, like it makes it real. Now it's real when you say it, even if you know it's real. Per Baxter Holmes of ESPN, the NBA's investigation into Kawhi Leonard and the Clippers and aspiration could extend into 2027. To answer your question, yes, this NBA season starts in 2026. And yes, the Kawhi Leonard trade from the Clippers to the Raptors, a seismic deal for both franchises that absolutely influenced the way both franchises went about their summer, including what the Clippers did in the NBA draft, taking Keaton Wagler with the fifth overall pick. I have no idea what's happening with this trade. I tried to read as much as I could. My guess is it's going to go through, but I don't know that for a fact. I don't know what's going to happen here. Is it possible Kawhi is going to get sent back to the Clippers? Maybe. And then the Clippers get hurt and the Raptors get hurt. 2027, for something we've known about already for a year. And there are people that will speculate as to why this is the case, right? It's because, you know, I think Dan Le Batard said, Steve Ballmer's got all this money, owners don't want to mess with him, the league doesn't want to mess with him. I have no idea. And candidly, like, I don't care. And I am not trying to downplay Pablo Torre won a Pulitzer Prize, Pablo Torre finds out. I'm sure it's a great show. It's not my bag. I'm not saying that other people can't like it or that there's not value in the work. I just don't care. Like, I don't care. I'm the type of sports fan. It doesn't mean I'm better or worse than you. I would argue better. But I'm the type of sports fan that likes games. I like to watch games.
I like to talk about games. I like to talk about trades and free agency. I like to talk about the fun stuff with sports. The things that make me excited and make me feel like a little boy when I watch sports. That make me feel like a kid. That makes sports great. And it doesn't mean that people shouldn't be interested in Kyle Shanahan and the police officers in the Bay Area. You can be. That's great. Fine. Go for it. Or you can't be interested in Kawhi Leonard getting paid under the table and maybe the Clippers are circumventing the cap. Whatever. Also, they never won anything. Who cares? I get it. You can be interested in that. You can consume content about it. And that content can be great. I just don't care. What I want to know is Kawhi Leonard playing for the Raptors this year. Seems like a pretty big deal, right? For a Raptors team that pushed the Cavs to 7 in the first round, despite Emmanuel quickly not being healthy for that series. Pretty good performance by Toronto, and a good season by the Raptors. Scotty Barnes looks like he's made the leap. And then you add Kawhi Leonard? Now, I don't know if the Raptors are good enough to win the East with Kawhi. I don't think they are. I'd have them, we did the trust rankings. They were 5th or 6th for me earlier this week. Definitely a playoff team in the East. You don't want to play a Kawhi Leonard-led team in the playoffs, assuming he's healthy. And for the Clippers, they're about to embark on a rebuild here. And this whole thing's getting held up potentially because the NBA can't figure out what the hell it's doing here. And Pablo Vittori released a new episode last night when he's talking. I didn't listen to it. I'm just... from what I read, that Kawhi, basically, there was another, I'll call it scheme, for lack of a better word. I might not be using the right word. But Kawhi, they could have been getting funneled money from somewhere else. Okay, fine. I'm sure it happened, or it didn't. I don't care. Just like NBA, can we figure this out? Some of us love thinking about what's to come. Some of us love sports. Some of us love projecting what the Eastern Conference and the Western Conference is going to look like next year in the NBA. And we're not going to be able to do that in full and in totality until we know if this trade goes through. It's July 30th. We don't know if Kawhi's going to be on the Raptors yet. The season starts in a couple months. We haven't figured that it might stretch into January. Here's what I want. Finality. Make a decision. Is he going back to the Clippers and getting suspended, or is he going to Toronto? What's happening? Can you make a decision? What are we investigating here? 9/11? Benghazi? Who shot JFK? What happened at Roswell? How hard is this to investigate? Did Kawhi Leonard get paid under the table? How hard is this to investigate? We can't get a damn answer to this question. I don't know, as a Knicks fan, if Kawhi Leonard's going to be on one of the Raptors next year. You're a Clippers fan. Are there Clippers fans? Sorry to the Clippers fans out there. You're a Clippers fan, and you don't know if Kawhi's going to be on this team next year with Keaton Wagler and Darius Garland and this new-look Clippers team? You don't know that? It's not frustrating to anybody. Frustrates me. Frustrates me as a sports fan. I love sports. I want to think about it. I want to know what it's going to be. And we don't. Because this clown investigation is still going on. 2027. What are we talking about here? We're going to find out if COVID was actually released from a lab from bats in a wet market in Wuhan before we find out if Kawhi Leonard was getting paid under the table. Do you understand how ridiculous this is? I don't blame Pablo Torre. He's doing the work that he thinks is appropriate and is valuable. This is the NBA's fault. This is on Adam Silver. Figure it out. We're not trying to solve complex mathematical equations here. We're not trying to cure disease or make sure that AI doesn't kill all of us like Terminator 2 Judgment Day. That's not what it is. Is Kawhi Leonard getting paid illegally or not? And what's the punishment? Figure it out. You bet on this Thursday. Nick Costos and you on Westwood One Sports. This stuff is very aggravating, is very annoying. All right. Couple NFL topics that we have not yet hit, both emanating from the state of Ohio. Let's start with the Cincinnati Bengals. And I mentioned that yesterday, Wednesday, was kind of an injury-riddled day at NFL training camps. We have not yet talked about the Bengals
And we don't have official word yet, but there is video circulating of this injury. And if you are of the squeamish variety, I would recommend not watching it. It's not like a shattered leg where like bone is sticking out. But, you know, based on my untrained eye, and it is untrained, this is a nasty injury for Shamar Stewart, who was last year's first round pick, defensive line pass rusher.

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1: Claim that he's going to be a monster because he has all the physical tools. Didn't happen last year. Could have happened this year. Now it seems like they won't have the opportunity for that to happen. And it absolutely is a big deal for the Cincinnati Bengals defense and for the Cincinnati Bengals pass rush. Because look, the Bengals defensive line is like actually not bad. Jonathan Allen and Dexter Lawrence in the middle of it, both, and Lawrence is at a different level than Allen, but Allen's been a good player in his NFL career since coming out of Alabama. So Allen and Dexter Lawrence signed Boye Mafe away from the Seattle Seahawks. Boye Mafe is a good pass rusher. You're banking on Cassius Howell, the rookie, giving you something. Miles Murphy feels like he's a bust, 2023 second round pick. With Shamar Stewart, if you wanted to make the case for, you know, him hitting an upside potential, right? Double digit sacks. You could have made that case. I don't know if I would have agreed with you, but he certainly had the ability to make it happen. Now he's not going to have that opportunity. And I think it underscores for me a problem that I have with the Cincinnati Bengals that I talked about earlier this week, where you really have got to tell yourself a story here. What you need is for Dexter Lawrence to not just stuff the run, but you need him to rush the passer in a way that he hasn't done in a little bit for the Giants. And maybe he got paid and change of scenery and he's pissed at the Giants and maybe that'll unlock him. We'll see. You're going to need Boye Mafe to have his best season rushing the passer. You're going to need Miles Murphy to do something he hasn't done yet in his NFL career. You're going to need Cassius Howell, who's kind of like a version of Shamar Stewart, right, to do something this year rushing the passer. You are going to need both of their young linebackers from last year, Demetrius Knight and Barrett Carter, who were both brutal last year. Not impossible that they could get better, but you need both to get better. And look, I like this secondary. I like Dax Hill. I like DJ Turner, the corners. Jordan Battle is a decent safety. They have Kyle Duggar for depth. Brian Cook, I think, is excellent coming over from the Kansas City Chiefs. I like that a lot. Like it a lot for Cincinnati in the secondary. But if you can't get a pass rush, it's not going to matter. If your linebackers can't tackle the second level, I don't know if it's going to matter. I think the offense is going to be great. Burrow's going to be awesome. Chase will be awesome. Higgins will be awesome. They're all great players. But I got issues with Zach Taylor. I got issues with Al Golden, the returning defensive coordinator. And I think losing Shamar Stewart takes away an upside piece, potentially, from the Cincinnati Bengals defense. Let's stay in the state of Ohio and go over to Cleveland, where this quarterback competition between Deshaun Watson and Shedeur Sanders is not going great. Now, I told you all offseason, I felt like Deshaun Watson should get a crack to start in his final with Todd Monken, because I think Watson's skill set actually fits what Monken wants to do. And I have said this, and I am not the only one, that it felt like the Cleveland Browns were basically rigging the quarterback competition for Deshaun Watson. Mary Kay Cabot, who's covered the Browns forever locally in Cleveland, didn't say that verbatim, but basically, like, they want, I'm paraphrasing, they want Deshaun Watson to be the quarterback. Final year of maybe the worst contract in the history of the league. Let's see how it goes with Todd Monken. Watson has been so bad already at training camp that there's already speculation that Shedeur might just organically win the job. It's early. Who knows what's going to happen? But that's how bad it's been. The Browns' offense, because of this, with Watson, Sanders, Dylan Gabriel, Gabriel's not going to play. It's not going to be very good this year. It's almost impossible, right? And I think Todd Monken's got a chance to be a good head coach. I certainly love his offensive acumen. So I think it's interesting, given the fact that the Browns almost certainly are going to be bad this year. Almost certainly. You bet on this Thursday, Nick Costos and you, Westwood One Sports. I think it's interesting that the Browns, after trading Myles Garrett, which I thought was the right thing to do, and I said it before they traded him, that they have now extended two players in the secondary in the last few days. Corner Denzel Ward, who for the second time in his career is the highest paid defensive back in football, and yesterday safety Grant Delpit, 3 years, $48 million. So this is like a Brian Windhorst deal, right? Why would they do that?

0: Why would they extend Denzel Ward instead of trade him, right? If the whole thing is, let's get our quarterback in next year's draft and supercharge it from there. My sense is, and I think this defense has a chance to be pretty good this year with Cleveland. Even with Jim Schwartz gone, Mike Rutenberg's not going to be calling the defense for the Browns. They've got good players, right? Like, Myles Garrett's gone. Jared Verse is there. And Verse is not Myles Garrett, but he's not a slouch. He's a good pass rusher. Das Wunderkind, Alex Wright, a.k.a. Alex Veit. Mason Graham, top five overall pick a couple years ago. Malik Collins. Carson Schwechinger, the reigning defensive rookie of the year. The secondary's good. And remember, they took Spencer Finneau in the draft to anchor the offensive line. That line still needs work, and that will happen next offseason, I'm sure. Drafted a couple receivers early. Casey Concepcion, round one. Denzel Boston, round two. Quinshon Judkins looks to be at full health here. Plus, they have Dylan Sampson. Harold Fannin's been cleared for work. Fannin. Who was awesome last year as a mid-round rookie tight end. You can make the case, right? I'm going to use, just to use, and this is an extreme example. You know, let's say Baker Mayfield, and even that's not a great example because he was in Cleveland once already, but a Baker Mayfield-esque quarterback. If you put Baker Mayfield on this Browns team, how many games do you think they would win? Like, would they be in the mix for a wild card spot in the AFC? I'm not suggesting they'd go 10-7, but they wouldn't be the laughing stock of the league. Wouldn't be in line potentially the first overall pick in next year's NFL draft. So I don't know what the Browns are thinking. I don't talk to Andrew Berry or Todd Monken, although it would be cool. Maybe we could get them on the show. My sense is with the Browns that they are building this roster up right now to drop a rookie quarterback in next year and be ready to go. Be ready to go doesn't have to mean they're winning the AFC North and in the Super Bowl mix. But I think they can be competitive as soon as next year with the right quarterback because the rest of the infrastructure is pretty good. Offensive line's got to improve, for sure. And obviously you need to hit on these young receivers, and we don't know if that's the case with Concepcion and Boston. But if they look good, like they're not that far off. They really aren't. And the pieces are in place on defense that if you have a nice quarterback, good quarterback on the roster next year, a rookie quarterback with promise, absolutely reason for excitement. And I do understand and respect and appreciate that there is a Shedeur Sanders hive out there, people that believe in Shedeur. Mel Kiper Jr., I think the captain of that particular boat. Maybe you're all right. Maybe you are all correct. And Shedeur is going to be good this year. And if that's the case, the Browns will be interesting. I don't think that's the case. And I've lost faith in Deshaun Watson and Dylan Gabriel's a backup quarterback. And the Browns will probably be bad this season. But the arrow could be pointing up in 2027 and beyond. We'll take a break. On the other side, another disaster for the New York Yankees. What the hell's going on in the Bronx with Aaron Boone and company? And some thoughts on the Big Ten and potential sleepers this year in college football here on a Thursday.
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10: I'm Yolanda Harris. I'm a journalist at 10TV News. I grew up here, and after 25 years of telling this community stories, this place still means so much to me. When I'm not in the newsroom, I'm usually out supporting the same people and causes I care deeply about. I don't just report about our community, I belong to it. What happens here affects us all. And that's why we care so deeply about getting it right. And when local journalism is done right, it doesn't sit still. It moves. It moves you to act, to verify, to volunteer, to speak up, or lend a hand. It moves your mind by challenging assumptions and offering new perspectives. 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And yes, it moves your heart through the kind of human storytelling that stays with you wherever you are. And at 10TV, we're here for all of it. These are the stories that move Central Ohio.
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0: to Benintendi. Here's the pitch. Throw down to third. Oh, no, it gets past. McMahon into left field. Tying run at five. That was so unnecessary. Trying to pick a guy off at third in the 11th inning with two outs. That was ill-advised, and that is the understatement of the month.
1: Wow.
0: That was not necessary.
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3: 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That's the voice of Dave Sims and Susan Waldman in the New York Yankees Radio Network on WFAN, the Odyssey Sports Station in New York, as the Yankees, much to my chagrin, as someone who bet them -1.5 last night against the White Sox, 4-0 lead for most of the game, end up losing 6-5 in extra innings. So you could hear the incredulity and the annoyance and kind of like the anger, and I get it, in Dave Sims' voice as he is calling that action. And my sense is, I actually do know Dave Sims a little bit from back in the day. I don't think Dave is pissed because the Yankees are losing. Like, I don't know, it's baseball. Like, the best teams lose 60-plus games a season, right? You get the sense that he's annoyed because what he just watched made no sense. I think once you acquire in life or possess a certain level of intelligence, really stupid things make you angry. So this was a really stupid thing perpetrated by backup Yankees catcher Ally Sanchez. And, you know, Dave Sims said it. There's no reason for him to throw that ball with two outs in the 11th inning to try and pick a runner off third. Ryan McMahon doesn't get it. It's a bad throw. Runner scores to tie the game. The Yankees go on to lose 6-5. Now, the thing about this play that you don't get in that call, and you have to watch it to see, even if the throw had been perfect, I don't think it would have mattered. I don't think the runner would have been picked off, even if the throw had been perfect. So if that's true, what the hell's the point of this? If you'll recall, and I know that a lot of you listen and watch every day, because I get messages from people I've never heard of on Instagram and Twitter. That people like, well, I love that you said this on the show. So I appreciate everyone that's tuned in every day. So you will remember that a couple days ago, I just like, it reaches the point where I can't handle it anymore with Aaron Boone. Like, I just can't do it. It's been the same thing every single year for almost a decade now, where he's George Orwell, 1984. Reject the evidence of your eyes and ears. Aaron Boone is absolutely the type of guy where if you called him up in front of, you know, American senators and asked him about, you know, do you think that Ally Sanchez should have made this throw? He would, you know, he'd plead the fifth. Not interested in answering questions truthfully. So let's hear from New York Yankees manager Aaron Boone after last night's game on this Ally Sanchez disaster. And you heard the way Dave Sims and Susan Waldman called it on WFAN in New York. Take a listen.
4: It's playing catch. So we're big leaguers and we're not going to not do things. So, you know, obviously an option's hold it. But, you know, it comes down to, you know, just playing. We got to play catch better there.
3: I feel the need to say this every time I do this. By all accounts, I know people that know him personally. I don't know him personally. But by all accounts, people that I know, like, and respect, they all say that Aaron Boone is a great guy. And he does, like, he comes across as a really nice guy, right? So this is not that he's a bad human being. I can't with this guy anymore. He actually, physically cannot bring himself to tell the truth. He can't do it. And it's been defended at points over the years in his time as managing the Yankees as he's protecting his players. Like, he knows, Ally, that you would hope that he knows that Sanchez screwed up, right? But he's not going to say it because he's not going to bury his player because the player's already going to get buried. Like, that's what the defenders will say. Just at some point, don't you have to tell the truth? Don't you have to just, like, we all saw it happen. You don't have to defend it. You don't have to say it's just playing catch. No, it's not. It's not. We saw it. That's not what it is. Stop lying to me. Stop pissing on my leg and telling me it's raining. Tell me the truth. The truth doesn't have to be this player sucks. We're DFAing him. He's no good. It doesn't have to be that. But why can't you say, yeah, he doesn't have to kill the player. But why can't you just say, yeah, not the best decision there. Wishes he could have that one back. Need to hold the ball in that situation. Why can't you do that? No, instead, it's a full-throated defense. Always. Always. 100% of the time. Can never be honest. Can never criticize. Everything sanitized. It's okay. No, no worries. No big deal. Here's your participation trophy. It's no big deal that you play for the 27-time world champion New York Yankees in the biggest market in America and a passionate fan base with the nation watching and everyone cares. Yeah, you know, no big deal. All good. You just get to go out there and screw up, and I'm going to give you an attaboy, pat you on the ass, and tell you you did a great job. Like, this is not Little League. This has been going on for almost a decade. A decade. And every year that I do this, every year that I do this on the show, every year, I think to myself, I can't believe we're still talking about this. And here we are again. Why would it ever be anything different? This is why I've been telling you. This is why the New York Yankees will never win another World Series as long as Brian Cashman and Aaron Boone are both in charge. Reject the evidence of your eyes and ears and listen to what I tell you about your favorite baseball team. What a joke. What a joke. You better you bet on this Thursday. Nick Costos and you, Westwood One Sports. Dave Wannstedt is going to join us on the other side of the Big Ten Network, former NFL and college football coach. So I want to hit you with a couple quick thoughts I have on the Big Ten once we get past the top three of Ohio State, Oregon, and Indiana. A couple teams that I find interesting this year in the Big Ten. USC, win total of 8.5 at BetMGM. We know this offense is going to smash this year. Jaden Maiava, I don't think he'll win the Heisman. I don't think they'll win enough games, but one of the favorites to win the Heisman Trophy, not one of like the main favorites, but he's up there on the board. The offense is going to be good with Lincoln Riley calling the shots. Gary Patterson has come out of retirement, the former TCU coach, who's been out of coaching for like 5 years to coach the defense. If it goes well, USC can make the playoff. If it doesn't go well, I think Lincoln Riley will be looking for a new job, and USC will be hiring a new coach. How about Bob Chesney and UCLA? A lot of positivity right now. I haven't said that in a long time around the UCLA football program. The former JMU coach led JMU to the playoff. People think that this guy is like the next big thing. You know who agrees? Nico Iamaliava, the former Tennessee quarterback now at UCLA, who said, like not verbatim, I'm going to paraphrase, basically, I had no interest in entering the portal once Chesney was hired. Iamaliava was awesome 2 years ago at Rocky Top for Tennessee, not as good last year at UCLA. My sense is he'll have a better year this year for Chesney and Michigan. With Kyle Whittingham at coach and Bryce Underwood, the second-year quarterback who was the top freshman quarterback coming into last year, can they get this rolling here? Can Bryce Underwood become that true megastar dual-threat option that a lot of us expect? If he can, I think Michigan, not USC, will be the fourth-best team in the Big Ten and the most likely Big Ten school outside of the Big Three to make the college football playoff. We'll talk more Big Ten coming up next with our friend Dave Wannstedt here on You Better You Bet.
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0: Awesome edition of the show today, as per usual. Love being here with you on You Better, You Bet. I will be back on Monday, off tomorrow. Our friend Chris Mack has you covered on a Friday on You Better, You Bet. Thanks to our guests, Steve Phillips, MLB Network Radio, Dave LaGreca from Busted Open Radio. The coach, Dave Wanstead, will join us in a moment. Thanks to Bill. Thanks to Laura. Thanks to Tyler, Kenny, Mike, Dan, and our crew. I think I got everybody. 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Joining us now on the show to talk some Big Ten ahead of the season, Big Ten Network analyst, former NFL college football head coach, Super Bowl champion, The Score in Chicago, the coach, Dave Wanstead on You Better, You Bet. Coach, it's your pal Nick Costos. Football season must be here if we're chatting. Good to hear your voice. How's it going?
1: It is, Nick. I am here in Chicago and, gearing up, like you mentioned, The Score and everything else that I do. I'll be heading up to Bears practice. Let's see, I was talking to Ben last week. I know I'm going up there on Tuesday. They're going to have pads on. They'll be hitting some people Tuesday, so I'm excited to see that. And then you mentioned the Big Ten. You know, I was with a bunch of people last night from the Orange Bowl, and we were talking some Big Ten football. So we'll be ready to go in that in a couple weeks too.
0: I absolutely love it. And next time we have you on the show, Coach, definitely want to talk some Chicago Bears with you. I think I'm going to pick the Bears to go back to the playoffs. So next time Coach is on, we'll talk some Chicago Bears with him. But for now, let's hit the Big Ten. And I'm curious, I want to start at the top of the board here, Coach, where at our show sponsor, BetMGM, three of the top five teams to win the national championship all come from the Big Ten: Ohio State, Indiana, and Oregon. If I handed you $100, which I'm not going to do because I'm very cheap, but if I did and said, I want you to back one of these three schools to win the national championship this year, who do you like the most? Which program do you like the most right now of these three? Ohio State, Indiana, Oregon, and why?
1: I would say, wow, I'm going to go with Ohio State. My top two picks, even though I'm a big Kirk Cignetti and my daughters went to Indiana, I would say Ohio State because, well, them and Oregon, as we know, have the two quarterbacks coming back. Oregon could be the first quarterback taken in this year's draft. We all know that. But the kid that I think is the least talked about is the Saiyan kid from Ohio State. He was a true freshman last year. The guy completed over 70% of his passes. Yes, he has good skill, but I like Ohio State. Yeah, Matt Patricia, adding him to that defensive staff, long time, NFL assistant. I think that's made a huge difference.
0: I want to hit you with the other big NFL assistant on Ohio State's coaching staff. Coach, there are going to be a lot of people, myself included, people who will be skeptics. And to be fair, I was a skeptic last year of Matt Patricia. I was wrong. Ohio State's defense was incredible last year. But there will be skeptics of Arthur Smith, the former NFL head coach and offensive play caller with the Steelers last year, right? Who's the offensive coordinator this year in Columbus. What do you say to skeptics of Arthur Smith like me and the Ohio State offense this year?
1: Well, that is a little bit different, and that did kind of catch most people off guard. Is he more than qualified? 100%. Does he know what he's doing? 100%. He'll relate great with the players. You saw some of the comments coming out of media day with the quarterback, receivers. They all love him because you know what they're getting? They're getting an NFL coach. In their minds, they're getting an NFL system influence. But Ryan Day, is an offensive guy. So how much they change, how much influence he has, Nick, it's not going to be a total overhaul. I think that Arthur will add to the mix, try to improve where they need to get better, make some nice adjustments. So it won't be a total overhaul. So I think it'll be a good thing for him.
0: All right. But if that's true, I think Ohio State can absolutely win the national championship this season. I want to stick with these big three, Coach, and let's go to Indiana where, you know, Kurt Cignetti, I feel like, beyond reproach at this point, where he's earned the benefit of the doubt. So for me, the question with Indiana obviously goes to the quarterback position, right? Fernando Mendoza's now a Las Vegas Raider after winning the Natty and the Heisman Trophy last year. And questions about if Josh Hoover, the TCU transfer, can he fill those huge Fernando Mendoza shoes? What is your thought on that ahead of this season for Indiana with Hoover replacing Mendoza?
1: I think he can. Everything that I've seen, he's the same type of athlete. He might have it. People say he might have a little stronger arm. I don't know. The decision making under pressure will be the big key for him. But boy, the history, you know, with Kurt Cignetti and players and developing, you know, Mike Shanahan, their offensive coordinator, has been with them, 9 years? Keno Sinceri's back with them, their quarterback coach, who's been with them for, you know, 6-7 years. So, you know, it's nothing new that they're going to have to do to get this football team ready. They've been down this route. Their defensive coordinator's back. I mentioned the offensive coordinator. The defensive coordinator's back. They've got a good nucleus of defensive guys coming back from last year. So, you know, nobody had them as the favorite last year. They were kind of like the Penn State. You know, they brought in all those guys from George Mason. Penn State brought in 25 players this year from Iowa State. So, of an unknown. I think they'll be in the hunt. I don't think they're the best team right now, to be honest with you.
0: Couple more minutes here with our friend, the coach, Dave Wanstead, Big Ten Network, The Score in Chicago, among other outlets on Twitter, at Coach Wanstead. Coach, USC, a really interesting team this year, make or break year, it feels like, for head coach Lincoln Riley. And I think it's interesting that, to kind of fix the defense, right, he has turned to former TCU head coach, who's been out of college football for a while, it's in the College Football Hall of Fame now, Gary Patterson, coming to run this defense at USC. Now, we know the offense is going to be pretty good with Jaden Maiava, but do you think Gary Patterson, after a couple-year layoff, can get this defense the level it needs to be at for USC to really contend in the Big Ten?
1: I'll tell you what, Nick, I think Gary Patterson will make the same type of impact that Matt Patricia did. I know Gary a little bit. I've followed him because of us being defensive coaches. I've studied him. This guy's good. He is really good. And, you know, let's not lose sight, too, that USC has 15 starters back, including the quarterback who you mentioned. So they've got the nucleus of their football team back, not counting some portal guys that they added that are very talented players. So if you're asking me about a sleeper team, because you mentioned Patterson tightening up the defense, you know they got talent. And the guys that they return, including the quarterback, they are amazing. If right now, when I do my Big Ten show, they're going to ask me who's my sleeper team, I'm going to say USC.
0: Do you think they'll make the playoff?
1: I do think they'll make the playoffs. Yes, I do. Yes, I do.
0: I tell you what.
1: Yep.
0: I'll tell you what. USC is one of those schools in college sports or pro teams. Like, sports is more fun when USC is good. College football is more fun when USC is good. I certainly hope you're right, and USC does have a great year. Maybe the final question, Coach. What about Michigan this year? Fascinating, right? With Kyle Whittingham taking over and obviously an offseason of turmoil kind of off the field for Michigan with Ward Manuel and obviously Sharon Moore. But Kyle Whittingham taking over. Bryce Underwood, obviously a stud quarterback entering year two for him. What about the Michigan Wolverines here? Year two for Underwood, year one for Kyle Whittingham.
1: Yeah, I think you know, all the turmoil that they've gone through the last few years, besides being a great coach. If you asked all the coaches in college football that have won as many games as anybody but never won a national championship, Kyle Whittingham would go right to the top of the list in my mind. I mean, what that guy did at Utah, and his teams always played big in big games, and now he's going to be able to get a step up as far as talent at Michigan. To me, Underwood is the key. What are they going to do with Underwood? I mean, last year they started the season. He's going to be a pro quarterback and we're going to drop back and blah, blah, blah, blah, blah. Sounds good. That didn't work. then they got to the point halfway through the season, if you remember, where everything was roll out. We got to roll him out right, roll him out left, so that he only has to see half the field and get the ball out quicker. And then it kind of went to the point, okay, you're going to roll out, keep the ball and run. You know, so, I mean, I think the biggest thing that I'm going to be focused on with Michigan is what style of offense and how are they going to use Underwood's talents? Because he's such a great athlete and he can do everything, but they need to make up their minds. This is what he does best. This is what we want him to do. Now let's go to work.
0: Coach, you're the best. Hopefully the first of many times we will talk to you this football season. And next time, want to talk some Caleb Williams, some Ben Johnson, and the Chicago Bears with you. Stay well, my friend, and we'll talk soon.
1: All right, Nick. Good talking to you, buddy. Be safe.
0: The coach, Dave Wanstead, joining us here on You Better, You Bet. I'll tell you what, Bill Zimmerman, our executive producer, with us now for the trivia question. Bill, if he's right about Gary Patterson's defensive impact, USC is going to the playoff this year.
3: Yeah, and look, I'm with you. Look, Lincoln Riley, you can say a lot of different things about Lincoln Riley. I know a lot of Oklahoma fans were not big fans of his. We're happy to see him go, but when they're firing on all cylinders, like you said, it's better when USC is good. Love to see him.
0: What did you just, you're out of breath. Did you just like run around the block or something? Are you all right?
3: I had to run downstairs and grab some water. I ran out of water and I was coughing. It's like, that's not going to be good for the
0: all
3: trivia.
0: Right, let's
3: so
0: do
3: I
0: this.
3: Just
0: let's,
3: ran
0: let, let's do this.
3: Came back up in
0: all
3: two
0: right,
3: minutes.
0: I want you to take it because when you're out of breath and you're trying to talk on the radio, it's very hard. So you take a deep breath, hit us with the trivia question of the day.
3: All right, let's dive in here, Nick. You were talking about John Harbaugh.
0: Bill, my recommendation would be like go for a walk around the block today. Do something for yourself here. What's the trivia question? What do we got?
3: Hey, we've been exercising. We've been jogging for a while now, Nick. Up to 2.5 miles. 3 times a week.
0: Really?
3: Indeed.
0: Great job out of you. Good stuff, buddy.
3: So, all right. John Harbaugh is attempting to become the first NFL head coach to win a Super Bowl with two different teams. No one's ever done it. But, Nick, one thing he could do is reach the Super Bowl after winning a Super Bowl with the first team. Who are the only two head coaches who won a Super Bowl as a head coach with the first team and appeared in a Super Bowl with their second team?
0: Mike Holmgren and Bill Parcells.
3: That is correct. I said you'd need 15 seconds. I guess you needed two.
0: So, I mean, like I say, I mean, I guess it could have like not come to me quickly, right? So Holmgren wins the Super Bowl with the Packers, loses with Seattle to the Steelers in Super Bowl 40. Bill Parcells wins a couple Super Bowls with the Giants and then loses Super Bowl, 31 to Mike Holmgren, coincidentally, in the Green Bay Packers.
3: There you go.
0: So you have the little tie in there with Parcells and Holmgren. Parcells loses with New England, Holmgren wins with Green Bay, and then Holmgren would lose to Bill Cowher and the Steelers in Super Bowl 40. All right, thank you to Bill for the trivia question. Let's wrap up the show with our bets for tonight. Laura, please drop the dope-ass beat. We have the dope-ass beat. There it is. Okay. So yesterday, you know, I gave you the Yankees. I felt really confident in that. Not as confident as I feel in today's bet. And I'll just tell you this. As a New York's, and I think, you know, if, I don't know if anyone tracks this stuff, but when I say things like this about my teams, I feel like I'm usually right. The Yankees last night, we played the audio for you. I talked about it. Lose in embarrassing fashion. And Aaron Boone, like, defends the indefensible. I promise you this. Not promise to the point that you should, like, bet the mortgage on it or this month's rent. But the White Sox are going to beat the Yankees today. Ryan Weathers, hashtag toe in the slab. This is a game designed in a laboratory for the Yankees to lose after what we saw last night. So I will lay the White Sox at a short price. White Sox minus 115 over my Bronx Bombers. That does it for the Thursday edition of the show. I am off tomorrow. I'll be back on Monday. Chris Mack has you covered on a phenomenal Sports Friday. Until then, I'm Nick Kostos wishing you minimal sweats, winning bets, the absolute very best of luck. Our good friends, Black and Abdallah, coming up next.
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8: I'm Kate Burdett on the Ohio News Network. In Northeast Ohio, a massive home explosion rocked a Canton neighborhood this morning, leveling one house and damaging others. 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
9: The blast happened a little before 4 a.m. this morning. The blast could be felt far as 2 miles away in Canton. We were told that one victim was thrown from the house. That victim was taken to Akron Children's Hospital with roughly 80% of burns on their body. No word yet on their condition at this time. There were 3 people exiting a neighboring house who were able to get out uninjured.
8: A rare showing of bipartisan support may place November's Cincinnati school levy in jeopardy. ONN's Brianna Albizu has details.
10: Hamilton County Republican Party Chairman Josh Gerth called the levy irresponsible and offensive. The county's Democratic Party Executive Committee voted 50-23 to officially urge the school board not to place the levy on the ballot. All 7 school board members are Democrats. The Cincinnati Teachers Union also opposes the tax levy. At issue is shifting the tax burden from commercial properties to hourly wage working class families. The board has to decide before August 4th.
8: And it's $3 Thursday at the Ohio State Fair. Vendors are offering smaller versions of fair favorite foods at budget-friendly prices. I'm Kate Burdett on the Ohio News Network.
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12: Welcome in to Black and Abdallah here on Westwood One Sports, the Westwood One Sports app, SiriusXM Channel 375, and all of our great radio affiliates around the country. I'm Chris Black, along with Adam Abdallah, broadcasting live from Chicago each and every day on the air until 3 Eastern. If you want to join the show today, you can always call and text us at 310-840-4910. We start today's show, Abdallah, with a franchise quarterback in the NFL saying that he feels disrespected by his current team, as Baker Mayfield speaks to the media earlier today down in Tampa.
13: Wow. Wow. We knew that Baker Mayfield was going to go into the regular season playing on the final year of his deal if he and the Tampa Bay Buccaneers were not going to get a deal done. He also said that if they weren't going to get a deal done, and this extended into next season, that if they were to use the franchise tag on him, he would play on the franchise tag, which next season would be around $50 million. But now Baker Mayfield has had the chance to speak to the media, and he does not seem happy.
12: No, he doesn't. And he told everyone heading into camp that this was going to be the case. So let's go moments ago. This is Baker Mayfield at Bucs camp speaking to the media.
14: I wanted the deal done, set the deadline, and told them it was going to be all ball after that. I did mean that. And I don't know if they thought I was just going to take some of the offers that they gave, but I'm at the point of my career understanding what I've brought to this franchise. I'm very, very thankful for the chance they gave me. Do not get me wrong on that. But I really know what I've brought to this franchise, leadership-wise, and even play-wise. It's been some of the best years of my career, and I think it's only going to trend upwards, just being comfortable and feeling that. So disappointing in that regard, to feel disrespected a little bit. That's really the disappointing part, to feel undervalued after thinking you've earned it. This is not a poor me thing. There's a lot of other people that have it way worse off, but I can sit here and look at other quarterbacks and peers and evaluate myself based on that and put myself in certain categories that I deserve to be compensated for that. And I think I'm a franchise quarterback. I've been told I'm a franchise quarterback. It's been said publicly from ownership down here. And so to not have a deal done is very disappointing, but I said the deadline was a deadline.
12: So that was Baker Mayfield moments ago at Tampa for training camp for the Buccaneers. Speaking to the media, feels disrespected, undervalued, and from what it looks like, Baker Mayfield and his camp and the Buccaneers are still very far off on a possible deal to get the quarterback happy for this upcoming season.
13: Yeah, and he also had a one-on-one with ESPN's Jeremy Fowler, and he tells ESPN that the Bucs only offered him a two-year deal, which is probably the most disappointing part. Baker's quote, probably the most disappointing part, because he wanted a long-term commitment, and added that the Bucs were pretty far from the $50 million plus per year club, which he wanted to enter. So the $50 million club is Jalen Hurts, Lamar Jackson, Justin Herbert, Brock Purdy, all the way until Dak and Patrick Mahomes. Dak makes $60 million a year. Patrick Mahomes is the highest paid per year at 64. You know, Joe Burrow is 55. Josh Allen's 55. Jordan Love is 55. Trevor's 55. Like, there are a lot of guys that make 55. And when you and I were discussing this, that's kind of the range where we thought that Baker should be asking for. We thought that, hey, if he's asking for 55, 56, that sounds about reasonable for a guy that is a guy that takes his team either to the playoffs or close to the playoffs. 2 years ago, they were in the playoffs. Last year, they didn't make the playoffs. So this is a guy that, he said it himself, he is a franchise quarterback. We believe he's a franchise quarterback, but only to offer him a two-year deal, I agree with Baker. That's pretty disrespectful.
12: Yeah, when you look at the quarterbacks and the contracts that have been given out, right? Like, some are not good comparisons. Like, Patrick Mahomes at 64 a year, not a good comparison. Patrick Mahomes is a Super Bowl champion, one of the best quarterbacks in football, right? Dak Prescott, 60 mil, hasn't won anything. So he is of that caliber based on the stats and the hopes that he is able to do it. Also, Dak is older than all of these guys. He's 33. You know, Joe Burrow, Josh Allen, it makes sense. Jordan Love, he's 28, making 55 a year. That's something that I think Baker and his people can look at. You know, even though Baker's 31, on a good day, you could say that Baker is a better quarterback than Jordan Love.
13: Mm-hmm.
12: Most of the time, Jordan Love is the better quarterback. But I'm just saying, Baker's case could be that he could play to the same level as Jordan Love. The other name that jumps out at me on this list, the guys who are making at least 50 a year around the NFL, would be Brock Purdy with the 49ers. He's 27, making 53 a year from the 49ers. Baker Mayfield's a better quarterback than Brock Purdy. He is. And I know that that's got to be the name that Baker Mayfield, his agents, and his people are looking at and saying, if he can get that from the 49ers, why can't our guy get at least that from the Buccaneers?
13: Yeah.
12: That's got to be the benchmark, because you could also throw in there Jalen Hurts with the Eagles, who is 28, making 51 a year. You could put Hurts. You could put Purdy. Those are two that are making over 50 a year that I think Baker has a case that he is a better quarterback than.
13: I mean, look, I just look at the numbers from last season, and I look at, you mentioned Jordan Love in that $55 million a year category, and I look at the numbers from last year where Baker Mayfield had 3,600 yards, he had 26 touchdowns, 11 interceptions. Jordan Love in 15 games had 3,300 yards, almost 3,400 yards, he had 23 touchdowns and 6 interceptions. So, like, Baker had more touchdowns, he had more yards, and so they had comparable stats. So if he's looking at these numbers, he's looking at the stats. Yeah, the Packers made the playoffs, but Baker made the playoffs 2 years ago. They were close to making the playoffs last year. This is a guy who he thinks his best years are ahead of him. I agree that he's playing his best football that he has in his career. I think that you look at some of the guys that are in the 55 range, if he is saying, give me one more million, make me 56, or even just say, make me 55, just put me in the same range as these guys, get me to 50 to 50. And I think that his quote to Jeremy Fowler is probably the most disappointing part, is that they only offered him 2 years.
12: Yeah.
13: Is that they don't have the faith in him to give him more than a 2-year deal. Says a lot, because we know that in the NFL, none of these contracts are guaranteed. There's always ways to get out of these contracts. This isn't baseball. This isn't basketball. None of these contracts are guaranteed. So to only give him a 2-year deal is really only giving him like a 1-year deal, right? Like, a lot of this stuff can be voided. A lot of this stuff can be worked around with the cap and everything. So he's probably looking for long-term security, and even more so, a long-term commitment from a team moving forward. And so to only offer him 2 years, that's where I feel he thinks, and it's, he said it, where he thinks he's the most disrespected.
12: Yeah, and that's where, you know, when do you hear an NFL quarterback at the start of camp saying this about their team? You don't see this often. I feel disrespected, undervalued, that I told them that there would be a deadline. The deadline wasn't met. We're not even close. Like, you don't hear this stuff from quarterbacks very often, right? Like, it, and I think the positioning from the Buccaneers is signaling to me that they are worried about this upcoming season, because they see on the horizon that they will be firing Todd Bowles. And then Todd Bowles being gone, they would want a head coach to come in here and have his choice of quarterback. They don't want to commit long term, because, like Abdallah just laid out there, a 2-year deal, you could then get out of it, and then you can position your franchise to go in a different direction if that's the case. I think that's stupid. Wait, Baker Mayfield's 31. You have quarterbacks who are being sold to us as starters who are in their 40s, late 30s. I mean, mm-hmm. Kirk Cousins is what, 38? The Raiders are rolling him out there as the starter, which doesn't make any sense, but they're still doing that. So, like, theoretically, a 6 or 7 year deal for Baker Mayfield, you're still getting a quarterback in their prime.
13: Yeah.
12: Like, Baker Mayfield's going to be able to play until he's 40.
13: Mm-hmm.
12: This is how this works now. So, like, I don't, that's what's weird. That's what the vibe to me is weird from the Buccaneers, because if you're saying you're worried about the future, Mayfield is your future. You can have him play for your team reasonably for another like 8 seasons.
13: Yeah.
12: That's forever in the NFL. Forever. So that's what's weird about it is, do you either, and Baker said it, it's like they've said I'm a franchise quarterback. They said I'm the guy. You know, they talk about me as I'm that, but they are unwilling to pay me like that. That's the problem. Mm-hmm. So are they just full of it and they don't actually believe that Baker Mayfield could be a true franchise level starting quarterback for a team for many years in a row? That's what's surprising to me is that they only offer a 2-year deal. What else do you want to see from him? He took the Buccaneers to the playoffs twice.
13: Yeah.
12: 2023 and 24. I know that they missed it last year, but still, he was also hurt last year. He played through it. I don't know that. I think you have to commend the player for doing that in a situation where he could have shut it down and been like, I'm worried about being a free agent in the future, so I'm going to shut it down and take care of me.
13: Yeah, and look, he also told the team, and part of that quote that we didn't play is that he also said he told the team that this is not going to affect anything. He's shutting it down. He's shutting down negotiations. He's not going to worry about this. He's focused on the team. He's not going to worry about this and not going to negotiate or anything. And I think right now, there are two teams in the NFL that are staring down the Buccaneers and blowing up Baker Mayfield's agent's phone if they could. And they're going to wait till the offseason if they don't use the franchise tag, and it's going to be Atlanta and it's going to be Pittsburgh. Because if they don't use the franchise tag and they're not willing him to offer him $50 million, and they're not going to be willing to put the franchise tag on him at $50 million, then you've got a team in Atlanta that Tua Tagovailoa, who's back throwing on the field today, but had a flare-up yesterday.
12: Oh, no.
13: And Michael Penix Jr. told the media.

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1: And said, I'm done after this season.
2: Are you saying Aaron Rodgers' wife is a chatbot?
1: It's a different segment.
2: Okay.
1: And he said, look, I'm done. You don't think that Mike McCarthy and the Steelers are going to be beating down Baker Mayfield's door to try to get him to sign with Pittsburgh? He would be a perfect Pittsburgh Steelers quarterback. A dude that plays through everything. A dude that plays through injuries and tries to do everything he can to win. That's a perfect Steelers quarterback.
2: You can call or text the show at 310-840-4910 from the 443. Our guy Derek in Baltimore texts the show. I doubt it happens, but if I were running the Houston Texans, I'm trading for Baker Mayfield. Yee. Baker, along with that defense, can get to the AFC Championship game. Derek in Baltimore. Derek, you're right on, my man. I totally agree with you. And I think what Abdallah is laying out, too, is that there are many situations around the NFL that Baker Mayfield is an upgrade at quarterback for their current situation. I would take Baker over C.J. Stroud this upcoming season.
1: Yeah, look, and I'm not putting it out of the realm of possibility that if C.J. Stroud plays well this season, the Texans could get to the AFC Championship game.
2: Like
1: They have a ready-made defense for an AFC Championship run.
2: It's up to C.J. Stroud to play
1: It's up to C.J. Stroud.
2: Yes.
1: Now, look, but Derek's absolutely right. If Baker Mayfield's on that team, they could have gotten to the AFC Championship game last season.
2: Let's see, a text from the 208. I think this text is for Abdallah. It says, why the hate for Brock Purdy? He led the team to the playoffs in a Super Bowl appearance.
1: Okay. First of all, you said it. And I would say that if you ask Kyle Shanahan who he'd rather have, Brock Purdy or Baker Mayfield, he would tell you Baker Mayfield.
2: I agree. I think the Shanahan guys, I think the McVays, would rather take...
1: It's not hate for Brock.
2: Baker Mayfield over Brock Purdy.
1: It's not hate for Brock. I just think that Shanahan and McVay, that's why I think that a guy like Matthew Stafford can elevate what McVay does so well and run it at an elite level. But if you put Brock Purdy in McVay's system, it runs smooth, but it runs so much better when Stafford is in there.
2: Yeah, it does.
1: And if you put Baker in what Shanahan is doing, it would run better than what Purdy is doing. I think that, look, Kyle Shanahan had Jimmy Garoppolo and at one point said, you're not allowed to throw in a playoff game and still almost won, that game. Like, that's how good Kyle Shanahan is at this. Now, unfortunately for him, half his team is hurt already and we're 2 days into training camp. So, I don't know what to tell you about Brock Purdy. I don't mind him as a quarterback. I just think that he would take Baker Mayfield over Brock Purdy at this point. That's just what I think. I don't think Kyle Shanahan would ever tell you that, but I think that's what he believes.
2: So this morning at Buccaneers camp, Baker Mayfield met the media and he said that he feels disrespected and that it's really disappointing that the Buccaneers and Baker Mayfield have yet to come to a contract agreement for the future. He also told ESPN Jeremy Fowler that it was a 2-year deal is what they were offering, and it's nowhere near the 50 mil club. So the quarterbacks making 50 mil a year in the NFL, it essentially starts with Jalen Hurts. He's at 51, Lamar Jackson 52, Justin Herbert 52, Brock Purdy 53, Jared Goff, Stafford, Lawrence, Love, Allen, Burrow, Prescott, Mahomes. So those are the players in the NFL making 50 a year, and that they were nowhere close.
1: Wow.
2: To 50, and they were about 2 years was all that they were willing to offer.
1: Lamar Jackson is horribly underpaid too, and he talked about his contract as well yesterday.
2: Yep.
1: So
2: yep.
1: He is horribly underpaid and is deserving and needs a new contract, and they're working on that too. The problem with Lamar Jackson is he doesn't have an agent, so he's the one doing the negotiating right now. So that's a problem.
2: It's Buck and Abdallah here on Westwood One Sports and the Westwood One Sports app. So keep the text coming to the show, 310-840-4910. You know, there's an all-time great that seems to be haunted by another former all-time great in sports. We'll tell you about that coming up next.
3: Jerry Jones is all in and open to trading for a player.
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0: There's an all-time great that's haunting another all-time great.
1: Spooky.
0: Yeah, yeah. I mean, here's the thing. Can you really haunt someone while still being alive?
1: Yeah. Oh, yeah.
0: Oh, really?
1: Yeah.
0: You can.
1: Don't even ask me to.
0: What do you mean?
1: I will be...
0: Don't
1: all
0: ask
1: up
0: you
1: in
0: to.
1: Your business. Don't even get it twisted. I will be
0: while
1: all
0: you're
1: up
0: still
1: in,
0: alive. I you, thought you can only haunt someone from the dead.
1: You don't even want me to start haunting you while I'm still alive.
0: You're gonna haunt me while
1: I've got not a lot of years left,
0: the hell?
1: But a few years left.
0: Wait, what
1: where
0: are you
1: I
0: telling
1: could
0: us?
1: Start haunting you.
0: Really?
1: Okay. Yes.
0: Oh, okay.
1: From the before grave, oh, I will right. start haunting you.
0: You're going to haunt me.
1: Yeah, I might have like half a foot in already. I'm 41, back nine already, but still.
0: Back nine already at 41?
1: I mean, come on, man. Like,
0: come on.
1: The stuff that I've done and seen, yeah.
0: Wow.
1: Like the lungs probably aren't all there. That's probably most of it, really, is like the lungs, I would imagine.
0: From your smoking marijuana days?
1: It's not just marijuana, but okay. Yeah, like that's right. What's going to get me.
0: Okay.
1: If I had right. to imagine.
0: I guess. Sure.
1: They're not exactly right. like coal miner lungs, but it's, you know, they're definitely right. not a pinkish hue like your shirt.
0: Okay. Thank you. I think this is a salmon shirt. I don't think it's pink.
1: Whatever you want to say, hon.
0: What I wanted to bring up is it feels as if Michael Jordan is haunting LeBron James while he's still alive.
1: Yeah.
0: Did you see the latest news today in regards to LeBron James? The Athletic is reporting that ESPN and LeBron are close to agreeing on putting together a Last Dance-style documentary for LeBron's final season with the Philadelphia 76ers.
1: We knew this, but we didn't know that it was being picked up by ESPN. We knew that he hired a film crew to follow him around. I'm sure that they've already been documenting. I'm sure that part of this was documenting the process of this decision, right? And the hemming and the hawing yeah. of him deciding this. He signed I know he's got a player option. But he did sign a two-year deal.
0: Two-year deal for $8 million, $4 million a year. There's 18 players in college basketball this upcoming season making more money than LeBron James.
1: He hasn't had a press conference yet, right? Like, we haven't done the introductory press conference yet.
0: Nope.
1: Okay.
0: No, he hasn't. He has not spoken yet.
1: But now we know officially.
0: The king has not spoken. Rich Paul has spoken.
1: ESPN.
0: LeBron James has yet to speak.
1: Disney owned ESPN. Is making this, is going to distribute this.
0: That's what The Athletic is reporting today. That, like, here's my point, is Michael Jordan is haunting LeBron to the point where this is the thought that they need to go and have a Last Dance style documentary.
1: Okay.
0: Like, you sure, you can make a documentary. Every great athlete has a documentary.
1: Yeah.
0: Everyone does. Messi, Tom Brady, they all do, right? It's they're out there. People are interested in the content. I get that. But to make it a pitch as if I'm going to do my own Last Dance. It's so obvious that Michael Jordan is just in his head because he will never be what Jordan was.
1: Mm-hmm.
0: He won't. And I can't recall an all-time great who's still playing, who's chasing the one that was before him like this. In the past, right? Like, I know the names came up a lot, Jack Nicklaus and Tiger Woods,
1: mm-hmm.
0: but like, Tiger wasn't trying to be Jack. You know what I'm saying? Like, he was trying to win as many majors.
1: Yeah.
0: 18 to 15, but he wasn't trying to be Jack. Tom Brady, Joe Montana. I don't recall Brady trying to actually be Joe Montana. I think at a certain point, we just realized, like, Brady's probably the best ever. And yeah, we compared him to Peyton, right? And Aaron Rodgers and some of the others of his era. But, like, I don't recall constant conversations about Tom Brady chasing John Elway or Joe Montana
1: mm-hmm.
0: from the past. Brett Favre, right? It's just something that it seems very specific to LeBron and LeBron's obsession to try and convince people that he is better than Michael Jordan, which he's not.
1: Kobe Bryant definitely had a Jordan complex. I don't want to say he was haunted by Jordan, but he definitely had a Jordan complex. He emulated him. I mean, the number.
0: Yeah, for sure.
1: Like, it was definitely in his mind that he wanted to either be equal to or greater than Jordan.
0: I felt that was more of inspiration.
1: Yeah, that's fine.
0: Than trying to prove to everyone that he's better than Jordan.
1: But that's more of a friendly thing, right? Like, obviously, Jordan at his funeral is, like, one of the only public appearances that Jordan has ever made since he's like, gone away from public and all this kind of stuff. And, like, the emotion that you saw from Jordan. Like, that was obviously, like, a friendly thing.
0: What about,
1: you
0: know, Jordan on NBC with Mike Tirico?
1: Okay.
0: In their cool white sneakers.
1: I still don't believe that might have been AI. Like, I don't know if that was...
0: I love that. Last summer, hey, everyone, look at the NBA on NBC. Jordan's going to be on the desk.
1: Yeah.
0: Yeah, really? You think?
1: So
0: that ain't happening.
1: I do think...
0: If the desk is on a golf course, maybe.
1: That, like, there is something weird between...
0: There's a weird obsession with LeBron and Michael.
1: Well, and there's also this other side of it, too, where Jordan... also has to continuously come out. The only reason he put out The Last Dance is because he had to be like, guys, remember who's the best. Because Jordan also, as much as you and I love Jordan, broadcasting out of the great city of Chicago, growing up as Bulls fans, we are both 41, growing up in the 90s, we are 90s kids, and we grew up,
0: yeah,
1: the Bulls were the best. If the Bulls didn't win, like, we just grew up knowing, oh, the Bulls are going to win a championship this year. Like, we just knew the Bulls were going to win a championship. Like, Jordan is our guy. That he does have an ego, too, knowing he's the best and has to constantly remind people that he's the best. And when everybody was starting to talk about how the Warriors were that best team and they could beat, you know, the 72-10 Bulls and all that kind of stuff, he had to then put out The Last Dance to remind everyone, you thought, but remember... we were the best. I'm the best. Not them, the Warriors, and not him,
0: yep,
1: LeBron James.
0: Yep.
1: I'm the best, and we were the best. And they, being the Bulls, broke us up.
0: Yeah, because conversations and hot takes and talking heads, they were going a little wild on the Golden State Warriors and the LeBron James in that finals, which was a fantastic finals run.
1: Mm-hmm.
0: And it was great basketball. And those are two great teams with great players, all-time players. But that the conversation after those series, meeting in the finals and back-to-back years, and what came of that was definitely some of the incentive for Michael to, yeah, say, all right, release the tapes. Enough of everyone.
1: Release
0: the tapes. Let them see it. Release the tapes. Let's remind people of what took place in the early 90s. And what it took to win that final title,
1: yeah,
0: against Utah, and to win six, and to essentially go on an 8-year span where you're the best team in the world, except for removing himself from the game. It's a weird thing, right? Like, when you see that ESPN is planning with LeBron to release a Last Dance style commentary on a documentary that will be of this next season, I would also say what that means is you better do something damn interesting, because being a team that's third in the East and you just duck out of the playoffs in the second round, like, that ain't going to be a documentary anyone's going to watch.
1: No.
0: Like a part of what made The Last Dance The Last Dance with the Michael Jordan Chicago Bulls in the 90s was the stuff around that was taking place. If you remember The Last Dance itself, the documentary, you know, one of the episodes was essentially around the Bulls taking care of Dennis Rodman, who was a wild card player, a wild card personality, and being able to take that wild horse and rein him in to try and win for the common goal of the team. Like that's the stuff that has to happen to make it interesting. You know, obviously the Jordan angle is essentially the reason why the documentary works,
1: yeah,
0: because he sat down for the interviews and it's about him as a player, as a rookie, as a young player, trying to win, all that stuff. But like LeBron you know, complaining throughout the regular season about just meeting the 65-game threshold, and he and Embiid bopping on and off the injured list, like, that ain't going to be an interesting documentary.
1: Is LeBron going to send, is the equivalent going to be LeBron sending someone into Jalen Brown's podcast to shut it down?
0: Yeah, like there's going to be a live,
1: guys, shut this
0: live
1: down.
0: Stream of Jalen Brown, and LeBron has to go in and tell him to stop streaming, and then the two of them start arguing. Like,
2: argue with your grandma.
0: Yeah, thank you, Jalen. I mean, like, what? Like, that's to me why it's a little ridiculous, and clearly he's just chasing the ghost of Michael Jordan, even though Jordan's still alive. It's the idea that he thinks he is much more important and cooler and better and everything than Michael Jordan. Well, look, I don't think people care that much about LeBron.
1: He's been told he's the best since he was in middle school and high school. His games were broadcast. He was like one of the first few high school players to have your games broadcast on ESPN, went right from high school to the NBA. Like, this was, he's been called the, you just said it, King. He's been called the king. He's been called the king.
0: Well, he gave it.
1: I know.
0: Gave himself that name.
1: But people continue to do it. Like, that's, it'd be different
0: putting,
1: if people.
0: Putting the crown on himself.
1: Look, it'd be different if he did it and people were like, no. But no one said that. No one did that. Everybody just went along with it. So I understand it. I understand it. He is the best player of this era. He's the best player of this generation, hands down.
0: And then now you also have like the LeBron James, Rich Paul media machine trying to put out there all of the different stuff about how difficult this decision was for LeBron to ring chase. You're right, right? Like it's so, oh man, he took so much time thinking about it, but it's a really tough decision to, you know, you really have to give him credit to choose to go to somewhere like Philly to ring chase. Oh man, what a tough decision for LeBron James.
1: We've been to Philly. I liked Philly a lot.
0: No, I did, but I'm saying
1: why is he crapping on Philly like
0: that? What they're putting out there is like, this was such a difficult decision for LeBron to come to, right?
1: Isn't he not even going to live in Philly? Isn't
0: he going to live in New York?
1: That's not even nice. Philly, don't embrace this, man.
0: So yesterday, Sham Sharania was on Rich Paul's podcast, Game Over, and Shams had this to say to Rich Paul, which it was a weird conversation. It was like this weird thing where Rich Paul was trying to prove that Shams doesn't know as much as he knows around the league. And he tried to tell Shams that, like, I bet I know stuff that you don't know. And it's like, well, I would hope you're like the super agent for the league.
1: You're the guy.
0: Like, well, it was a weird thing to see.
1: You're supposed to be the source.
0: And I also don't really know who is that content for. Like, who is like, I need to tap in to see what Rich Paul is saying. I don't know. Here's Shams.
3: It's a loaf of bread. Now, you tell me, Rich, if I'm right or wrong. Is it the Cavs front office group, Kobe Altman, Brandon Weems, the Gilbert family, Grant Gilbert?
4: Okay. What are you referring to? What happened?
3: Meeting.
0: Okay, hold on right there. That Rich Paul is the worst actor in Hollywood. Right? Like, he's trying to act like he doesn't know what Shams is going to say here next.
1: Yeah.
0: You see what I'm saying? Like, the way. What do you have there? Listen to this again.
4: Okay. What are you referring to? What happened?
3: Meeting with LeBron.
0: Right? Like, he's the worst actor in Hollywood.
1: We just did voice notes.
3: In early July. Is that the loaf of bread you're talking about?
4: Early July? Wait a minute. How did you know about that?
0: Yeah, right? Like, this is all a show.
1: Shams has been doing this for over a decade.
0: Wait,
1: like,
0: how did you know about that?
1: How did the guy that got Woj to leave the industry know this?
0: You know
1: how
0: what?
1: Did the guy that got Woj to take a college desk job?
0: Who's the character that Martin Short used to play?
1: Well, the guy that on Arrested Development that had to be thrown around
0: No. The fake celebrity interviewer.
1: Oh,
0: Jiminy Glick?
1: Jimmy Glick, yeah, Jimmy Glick, yeah.
0: How did you know?
1: He's stuffing donuts into his mouth.
5: So you thought this got by Shams, but he has all the details.
4: I thought it got by Shams because he never said anything to me about that. Nobody knew about that. That did not get out nowhere. Nobody knew about
5: that. Why was this not reportable? Why did you not report it?
3: This was information I was told off the record. And the other side of it is also this, is you know the history of LeBron in Cleveland, you know, and what he means to that organization. And, you know, something like that. And that's probably why it was told to me off the record, right? Because if that were, you know, something that got out, you know, I do think in real time, it does lead on a little bit.
0: How do you know? How do you know?
1: Please, Rich Paul, how did you?
0: How do you know?
1: Shams, how did so you know?
5: He got by Shams, but he has all the details.
1: How did you not report that? Because,
4: like, he never said anything to me about that. Nobody knew about that.
0: How'd you know?
1: I just imagine Rich Paul with those big thick glasses on now.
0: I don't get it. Dude, you're so successful, right? Like, you've got one of the greatest players of all time. You've got all these players who are a part of your agency. You've got media deals. Why do you need a podcast like that? I don't get it. I like Max Kellerman. Kellerman's good, man.
1: I understand what Rich...
0: I just don't get the Rich Paul angle.
1: I understand what Rich Paul does, and he's like the super agent, blah, blah, blah, blah, blah. But everything I've seen and heard about him is that all he cares about is content. All he cares about is that.
0: Right.
1: All he cares about is video. All he cares about is the LeBron doc. All he cares about is how this was presented. All he cares about is the fact that you and I talked about this LeBron thing for however many days, and that there was a little, we had the LeBron name, where is he going?
0: It was every day of the summer.
1: Every damn day.
0: No,
1: yeah, here we go again.
0: Not again.
1: No, stop. Stop playing it. Stop it. We know.
2: Who is he?
0: LeBron James.
1: DeMar DeRozan. We know where he's going. And that he does it. It's more about that stuff than it is anything else. And the fact that he has a podcast where now we're even talking about something that happened back in early July,
0: right?
1: Weeks later,
0: it's wild,
1: is still more important than LeBron actually picking Philly.
0: It's Ball Game Dollar here on Westwood One Sports. And, you know, maybe Rich Paul should focus on making songs like the Philly fans celebrating that LeBron's going back to Philly.
1: I still can't get this out of my head, man.

0: There's all kinds of different songs.
1: No, get this chunk out of here. There's only one LeBron song to me.
2: Mr. LeBron.

0: It's amazing. The LeBron James songs.
1: Yep.
0: All right. I mean, let's just call it what it is. LeBron is haunted by Michael Jordan.
2: Yeah.
0: That's what it is. It's Bucking Abdallah here on Westwood One Sports and the Westwood One Sports app. New signs are pointing to Aaron Donald returning to the Rams. We'll tell you about that coming up next.
3: Bucks QB Baker Mayfield doesn't have a new contract, and D lineman Vita Vea requested a trade. Will the Bucks stars be jumping ship? Westwood One Sports.
0: Hey, it's Black.
2: And Abdallah.
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0: momentum with the Los Angeles Rams and Aaron Donald possibly returning to play for the Rams. It's a storyline that we're keeping our eyes on as training camps start around the National Football League. And one of the best defensive players I've ever seen play in the NFL. He has a chance to join a team that's surrounded with superstars, potential Hall of Famers in the Rams. After the trade for Myles Garrett, they are definitely the number one story in the NFL heading into this season. And if Aaron Donald decides to play, it only magnifies the conversation. Here is Sean McVay from Tuesday with an update on whether or not he's talked to Aaron Donald.
1: I have had conversations with him.
2: And what?
1: That's it. What, can you no. Here's what I'll tell you. You know, we've kept in contact. He's feeling good. His training is going really well. But no new news on the front of like any imminent decision on whether he's going to play or not.
2: And is he using the Rams facility for some of that training, or is he doing that solely?
1: He's got places that he can train at.
2: Is the Rams facility one of them?
1: I'm not sure.
2: You're not sure.
1: I'm not sure. I mean, he's out here with us. There's nobody at the Rams facility right now, so maybe TMZ knows the answer to that.
0: All right, so Sean McVay talking to reporters on Tuesday. Whether or not he knows, but ask TMZ to check that out. Yes. There was a all-time media member laugh at the start of that. Did you hear that? Did you hear that? The very start of that,
3: what?
0: Abdallah?
3: Yeah.
1: Yeah. I have had conversations with him.
2: And
3: what?
4: the gaggle.
1: That's it.
4: It's like the Krusty the Clown laugh.
2: What?
0: That's outstanding. Myles Garrett yesterday was asked. I mean, that's an all timer. That's all.
1: That's it.
0: Here's Myles Garrett on potentially playing with Aaron Donald.
5: If he's here, I'm gonna be excited to be his teammate, his partner in crime, and I think we can do great things. I think there's a lot we can learn from each other, I'd love to pick his brain on, you know, the kind of things he does to attack his matchups, and I think the same could be said vice versa.
0: So there you go, Myles Garrett.
1: Well, that's it.
0: Blake and Dahl here on Westwood One Sports and the Westwood One Sports app. So it does seem like all signs are pointing to Aaron Donald returning to the Rams. I don't think he would need a long runway to get ready for the season. It seems like, based on what everyone has talked about, is that he is in shape. He just isn't ready for football shape, perhaps. So he could maybe flip it on at the very end. Right, like a week ahead of the season. All right, I'm joining the Rams and be ready for week one. I could see that from Aaron Donald.
4: Okay, I have two things here for this. One, I feel like the rest of the NFL that aren't Rams fans or the Rams are like Jesse Pinkman in this. So they can't keep getting away with this, right?
0: Jesse Pinkman from Breaking Bad.
4: Yes.
0: Okay.
4: Everybody that have seen it on the internet, right? Two,
0: I watched it on AMC.
4: I think, would you be surprised if this doesn't happen until week two?
0: Why week two? Oh.
4: Because he doesn't want to go to Australia.
2: What?
4: Would you be surprised if a dude coming off of not playing for a few years doesn't want to go? Now, I could be completely wrong. Obviously, he could come back in a couple weeks and just ramp up and go with the team and build some camaraderie and all that kind of stuff, because obviously he's a team first guy. I understand that. But would you be surprised if the rest of the team went out there and all of a sudden he's like, guess what? I'm back. They show back up at the facility and guess who's there to greet them? After
0: he's been taking
4: flight.
0: Care of the house.
4: Yeah, he's been cleaning everything, yeah. Getting the facility ready. If he doesn't want to go all the way out to Australia and back, he doesn't want to take that long road trip.
0: That's a good point. I didn't even think of that.
4: You think he doesn't want to make that round the world trip?
0: Yeah, I wouldn't.
4: No, nobody wants to do this.
0: I wouldn't if that was what the task was and you're not already signed up for it. I don't think any player wants to go take that trip.
4: Veteran players don't even want to do training camp.
0: They don't want to do anything. Haven't we come to that conclusion that NFL players, based on the way that they've negotiated in the last couple of collective bargaining agreements, is that they don't want to do anything.
4: They take that over healthcare,
0: which is wild. Like instead of like fighting for more money or all this, they're fighting for less practice
4: time, long-term insurance, all that good stuff.
0: Less pads, less working.
4: Imagine at home Monday night against the Giants, week two.
0: Yeah, I could see that. You might be on to something with
4: that. Fresh off of the game in Australia.
0: You might be on to something with that.
4: Nobody wants to do.
0: Yeah, you're right. Because if he reports for the start of the season, he has to go on the trip.
4: He has to go to Australia.
0: He has to go on the trip.
4: You think he wants to do that and have to come back and then recover and all that? No.
0: I think you make a great point. It's Black and Abdallah as we cover all of training camp as it is all getting started here in the NFL. We love football, and football is back this Saturday and Sunday. NFL teams across the league take the field for Back Together Weekend presented by YouTube TV. 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This Saturday and Sunday, go to NFL.com/Back Together Weekend for more information. I always like turning on the TV this weekend and seeing all the different camps, the vibes in camps. It's fun. It's a great way to kind of get back in the routine of football being a right around the corner.
4: Yeah, I love seeing all the great plays being made. You get a good look. You get access to all these players. You get behind the scenes looks at everything before, you know, you get into the real, you know, grind of camp. This first week is a good look for everybody if you want to get a good look at your team and what everybody's capable of so far.
0: Yeah, it's fun to see, you know, fans show out, the teams that travel away from the facilities. It's cool to see that.
4: Mm-hmm.
0: It's also cool that the teams that host fans at their own facility. A lot of teams have taken it in-house, right? So a lot of teams don't actually travel anywhere.
4: Yeah.
0: So it's really cool to see all the different teams get back together for Back Together Weekend. And make sure you check it out on YouTube TV this weekend, Saturday and Sunday, as football is back. It's Buck and Abdallah here on Westwood One Sports and the Westwood One Sports app. Is there a quarterback in the NFL who spoke to the media yesterday who's in a quarterback competition that took a passive-aggressive swipe at the team? Is there a quarterback that took a swipe, a passive-aggressive swipe at the team? We'll tell you who the team is and who the quarterback is coming up next. Westwood One Sports.
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17: I'm Kate Burdett on the Ohio News Network. A toddler was pulled from an apartment complex pond in West Columbus yesterday. Marsha Augustin of ONN affiliate WBNS-TV has details.
18: A toddler found face down in a retention pond at the Bayside Commons Apartments on Sebago Lane. Columbus police say officers pulled the toddler from the water and began attempts to save her life. She was rushed to Nationwide Children's Hospital, where she was pronounced dead shortly after. Brianna Woods lives in the apartment complex. She says she saw first responders working to save little Georgina's life. Life-saving measures that will forever remain in the minds of witnesses and neighbors.
17: An FBI sting in Toledo put the brakes on a potential predatory meetup involving a school-aged child. Heather Pauloff of ONN affiliate WTOL-TV reports.
19: A South Carolina man will spend 20 years in prison after traveling more than 700 miles to Toledo to meet who he believed was a 7-year-old girl. Federal officials say 54-year-old Edward Green communicated online with an undercover agent posing as the child's guardian. Authorities arrested Green when he arrived at the prearranged meeting spot. Investigators also found child sexual abuse material on his devices. He will serve lifetime supervision after prison and must pay $78,000 in restitution.
17: I'm Kate Burdett on the Ohio News Network.
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16: 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This is Black and Abdallah on Westwood One Sports. Here's Chris Black and Adam Abdallah.
0: That's right, Black and Abdallah here on Westwood One Sports and the Westwood One Sports app. There was a quarterback that took a passive-aggressive swipe at his team yesterday. Now there's a few quarterback competitions taking place around the National Football League as we get started here in training camps. You know the places. Atlanta's got a quarterback competition. The Cardinals, quarterback competition's taking place. The Browns, right? And then the Minnesota Vikings. The Vikings probably have the quarterback competition that will result in the best outcome at the end of the season, right? Mm-hmm. Like for however this plays out, the Vikings will likely have the best season compared to the other teams with the quarterback controversy and competitions here in camp. And so when you look at this competition between Kyler Murray and J.J. McCarthy, I look at it assuming that Kyler Murray is going to be the guy because he's been a starting quarterback in the league before. He's done this before. He's been the guy. And I get it did not work for the Cardinals, But I think some of that has to do more with the Cardinals than it does necessarily the player. And so did Kyler Murray take a passive-aggressive swipe at the Minnesota Vikings yesterday in camp? Take a listen to Kyler speaking to the media.
20: For me, I think it's a reps thing. Continue to do it over and over again. Say it over and over again. And the more you do it, the more you say it, more it comes natural, more it comes easier. And I think that's really the process for me. I think once all that settles down, for me, it's just playing football.
0: So that's Kyler Murray. When he was asked about getting comfortable with the Vikings, he talked about reps.
4: Mm-hmm.
0: Here's J.J. McCarthy on his process going into camp.
21: Yeah, ever since last season when my hand got healthier and just getting into a groove of everything with the timing, the rhythm, the footwork, and just felt like it was really climbing. And, you know, from then to now, I feel like I've grown. I'm certain I've grown mentally and physically just dramatically. And at the end of the day, it's just refining every little detail. Leave no stone unturned and just try to get better in every asset. And, you know, that's a constant battle with yourself every single day until you lace them up or hang them up. And, yeah, I feel really good where I'm at right now, but it's a constant development each and every day.
0: Yeah, he's right. You lace them up to play and then you hang them up when you're done playing. Yeah. He's right, JJ.
4: Probably focus on hanging him up.
0: Oh, that's not right. That's not right to say to JJ McCarthy. Black and Abdallah here on Westwood One Sports, the Westwood One Sports app, SiriusXM, Channel 375, and all of our great radio affiliates around the country. You can always join the show at 310-840-4910. Kyler Murray talked about the reps. It's the second time here in the offseason that he has pointed out the reps as a possible issue.
20: For me, I think it's a reps thing. Continue to do it over and over again. Say it over and over again. And the more you do it, the more you say it, the more it comes.
0: Is that a passive aggressive swipe at the Vikings, making this a quarterback competition and then dividing up the reps between he and JJ McCarthy?
4: Yes and no. I think that, look, the Vikings are in a tough.
0: And then dividing up the reps between he and JJ McCarthy?
4: Yes and no. I think that, look, the Vikings are in a tough place, right? The Vikings invested a lot in J.J. McCarthy by drafting him where they drafted him. They don't want to give up on him. But they also realize that they're in a situation where you have a playoff-ready defense. You have a defense that could get you deep into the playoffs. You have weapons that could get you deep into the playoffs. But right now, the past couple years, J.J. McCarthy has proven, one, that he's injury prone, and two, when he's healthy, he hasn't had a grasp of the offense yet. So when he gets out there, he can't stay healthy. And when he is out there, he hasn't played enough to show that he can manage what Kevin O'Connell has given him. Kevin O'Connell is a quarterback whisperer. He turned around Sam Darnold. The GM of the Vikings was fired because he let Sam Darnold walk, and Sam Darnold went and turned around and won a Super Bowl. Daniel Jones was in the building, didn't even play a game for the Minnesota Vikings, and look at how well he played for the Colts before he was injured, and then that offense went down the drain after he got hurt. There are guys that Kevin O'Connell is just in the same room with and they get better. But for some reason, J.J. McCarthy just hasn't. And now you had a situation where the Minnesota Vikings, because of their GM that was fired, Kwesi Adolfo-Mensah, that were completely cash-strapped, but you had to bring in a quarterback to push this. And guess who was there? Kyler Murray. Because of the Arizona Cardinals, they had to move on and were in a place where they needed to reset and move on. And they were in a place where they had to pay all of this money to Kyler Murray. And the Vikings took advantage of it because they could offer him a couple million dollars while he could still make a bunch of money from the Cardinals. And they could come in and have what they are saying is a true competition. And Kevin O'Connell has said this can go down to the wire. I don't think it should. And I think that if Kevin O'Connell knows that it's not going to. But we're 2 days into camp. We're a day into camp for them. Like, yeah, you're still going to split some reps here and there. But I think you know, and Kevin O'Connell has been doing this long enough to know when it's time to just say this is over and say, hey, Justin Jefferson has been in the league long enough to know when this is over. And he's basically said that Kyler Murray knows what he's doing and JJ's coming along nicely. Like he said it, he's basically said that, right?
0: Yeah.
4: And so I think we'll get to a certain point and in a couple weeks here when preseason game starts. By the way, we are 1 week away from the Hall of Fame game.
0: Can't wait.
4: 1 week away.
0: Football, 1 week away. Football we love is, it. We love it. Yeah.
4: Football is back.
0: Absolutely. Yes. Can't wait.
4: So when you get
0: we love football.
4: Into
0: love
4: preseason
0: NFL.
4: Games.
0: Yeah, thank you, Bart Scott. Yes.
4: And depending on how they, because I would assume both guys are going to play in the preseason, when you see these guys in the preseason and how they're adjusting to the offense, I think that's when they start to separate themselves for everyone to see to live defenses. And that's when Kevin O'Connell will go, okay. Because look how the NFC North is. The Minnesota Vikings can't compete for a playoff spot in the NFC North. They might not win the division, but they can make the playoffs, certainly. They're good enough to come in second in the NFC North and compete for a playoff spot, for sure.
0: Yeah, I agree with that. I also, you know, listening to the sound bites and listening to the clips of Kyler Murray, I don't know if I would sell this as...
20: For me, I think it's a reps thing. Continue to do it over and over again.
0: I don't know. It sounds more to me like a player that's trying to get comfortable in a new system, less of him taking a swipe at the organization for splitting reps. Now, the first time he said it to the media, it did feel a little bit of like, why am I doing this splitting reps thing when I'm the better quarterback? But that right there sounds a little bit more of someone just trying to get comfortable.
4: Mm-hmm.
0: So I don't know if he's necessarily taking a passive-aggressive swipe, and I agree with you. The Vikings can be good, and when you look at the recent history of quarterbacks who have failed with their first team. Last season, we saw Sam Darnold have success with the Seahawks. He had success in Minnesota before he went to Seattle. He was a failed, busted quarterback with the Jets. He was no good. Left for dead, right? In the quarterback graveyard of New York Jet drafted quarterbacks, right? There's just a minefield of old quarterbacks and with the Jets and with the Browns, right? We know as Chicago Bears fans, it's something we've dealt with for most of our fandom throughout our lives. So I put the blame on the bad teams and not the players, because Sam Darnold just showed us in a great situation, he excelled. He was good.
4: Mm-hmm.
0: No one's going around saying that Sam Darnold's a bust anymore. That's not the case. And Kyler Murray is more talented than Sam Darnold.
4: Yeah.
0: He just is.
4: Yeah.
0: So I'm guessing if we project out to 7 months from now, we'll be looking back and being like, hey, Kyler Murray had a pretty nice year with the Minnesota Vikings because of the setup with the organization, the head coach, the team around him. I think Kyler Murray will be a decent quarterback this upcoming year, and I think he will win the starting job for the Vikings.
4: And I don't think the Vikings will make the same mistake twice. If he wins the job and he plays well and the Vikings are in the hunt for a playoff spot, I don't think they make the same mistake twice. I think that they, if they are cash strapped again, they'll rework some deals. They'll figure some stuff out. They'll use void years, whatever they have to rework some contracts. They will find a way to make Kyler Murray their quarterback of the future. And sorry, JJ, but that it's the NFL. This is how this works. It's a cutthroat business. And you can request a trade and try to go somewhere else and become Kyle Shanahan's savior. Go somewhere else. And be the next quarterback, find another quarterback whisperer somewhere. Because when you have a defense like the Vikings do, and you have Justin Jefferson, who is a top three wide receiver, top two wide receiver, you have to take advantage of that, because these windows are so small and can be so small that when everything comes together, you saw it for the Seahawks. We're already talking about how the Seahawks might be done, one and done, because of how good the Rams are. Like, the Seahawks window could be closed because we're talking about Aaron Donald joining the Rams, and they got Myles Garrett, and that might be it. It's over.
0: Seahawks window closed. Adam Adala.
4: But I'm just saying, like, people are already discounting the Seahawks, but like, we forget the Seahawks just won and had this phenomenal defense, and they might be done because the Rams went out and traded for Myles Garrett and might get Aaron Donald. Like, we forget that the Seahawks just won the Super Bowl and are still in the same division. Okay? So, like, if you have a good of a team as the Vikings can have, you have to go with the better quarterback. And Kevin O'Connell will realize that.
0: It's Black and Abdallah here on Westwood One Sports and the Westwood One Sports app. You can always call or text the show at 310-840-4910. We have a texter from the 401. This is what the text reads. Kyler Murray is a joke. McCarthy is the quarterback of the future. He has a much higher ceiling than Murray. Murray will be injured or booed off the field in Minnesota by Halloween. And McCarthy will take over and Murray will be gone from the Vikings after 2026. That's a text from the 401.
4: Okay. I mean, ideally.
0: Tala. Okay.
4: Okay. Ideally.
0: Okay.
4: If the Vikings. Look, the best case scenario. Okay. The best case for the Vikings is that J.J. McCarthy wins the job. I've watched J.J. McCarthy play football. I don't think it's going to happen. I've seen him throw interception after interception and drop the ball. And yeah.
0: Okay.
4: I've seen J.J. McCarthy play football. I'd be willing to bet against that.

0: 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Love it.
1: That's outstanding.
2: Bring it to the air.
1: I love that. That's great. Black and Abdallah here on Westwood One Sports and the Westwood One Sports, right? All right. Your response to that text.
2: Okay.
1: All right. Okay.
2: Well, it's like, look, it's like yesterday we spent a few segments talking about how the Raiders are making a huge mistake not giving Mendoza all the reps in camp and how Kirk Cousins should have walked in as the backup. And we posted the video on various social accounts and like a bunch of responses were, you guys are idiots. Mendoza should sit, all this kind of stuff. And it's like, okay, that's just like your opinion, you man. I don't know what to tell you. Like that, we also watch football. And I can tell you that the guys that start are good.
1: Yeah, yeah.
2: And the guys that start right away are good.
1: You're idiots.
2: Yeah, okay. We're idiots. Okay. Cool.
1: Oh boy.
2: Enjoy winning three games.
1: Oh, it's Black and Abdallah here on Westwood One Sports and the Westwood One Sports app.
2: Oh, they're back at it. Hold on.
1: You got more.
2: Mark my words, I'll be texting you guys around Halloween and McCarthy will be the quarterback and Murray will be long gone.
1: Okay, I love it. That's great. I hope our friend from the 401, which I believe is like a Rhode Island area code?
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2: Subscribe. 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
1: Mark my words.
2: I feel like you've got to custom make a lot of that McCarthy gear. 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
1: That's great. 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Next couple of days. Let's go.
2: Together.
1: Subscribe. Black and Abdallah Show. Let's go. You can be the one.
2: Together.
1: You can be the one. Log in, subscribe, and then tell Abdallah in the chat he's an idiot.
2: Yeah, we've got Daily Rowe.
1: You can do that.
2: Who's in there every day, said J.J. McCarthy is in a QB competition with Wentz for a backup spot. That's the only competition that's happening.
1: Oh, I agree with that. That is 100% dead on accurate. Totally agree with that.
3: You get to look at my AI slop, too, when you go on the YouTube.
1: Raj, can you explain to the audience your love for the AI slop? What's going on here with that?
2: I feel like you've basically drained the Red Sea at this point.
1: Yeah, I mean, wait, we're losing natural resources.
2: Do you
1: basically
2: know how much gas is right now?
3: Absolutely. There's one key reason I've really fallen in love with the AI slop, and that is to get a reaction out of you two. Like, honestly, like, yes, everybody gets to see it, but the main purpose is I'm entertaining a group of two. And it's you too. But in addition to that, when it comes to the AI slop, when the machines take over, when Judgment Day hits, I want them to know I embraced it. I didn't push back and I was kind. Like the AI slop we just saw, I said, could you please show me a bedroom of a super JJ McCarthy fan theme? Thank you very much, Copilot. I always end with thank you very much. You always need to be nice to your AI chatbot so that when Judgment Day goes down, they'll know. I'm not John Connor. Chris Black and Adam Abdallah, they're the resistance. They're John Connor. AI, be nice to your friend Raj. I was nice to you. I didn't push back. I embraced it.
1: It's unreal.
2: You know, Raj, one of the only reasons I had a kid is so at some point I can come back to this past.
1: The only reason, huh?
2: And tell her that she needs to be the one to take down the machines. One of the only reasons.
1: One of the only reasons.
2: The only reasons.
1: Yes.
2: To procreate was so I can one day come back and tell her that she needs to be the one to take
3: down
2: the machines.
3: Before you made that choice, you never watched the cinematic masterpieces that were Terminator 3, Terminator Salvation, Terminator Genesis, Terminator whatever the last one was.
2: I watched the documentary I, Robot, and I saw the future.
1: Yes. Yes. All right. Well, that's
3: machines will remember. Raj was nice. Black and Abdallah weren't.
1: Black and Abdallah here on Westwood One Sports and the Westwood One Sports app. Raj will rejoin us in just moments. We'll

0: play a little over under here on a Thursday on Bleck and Abdallah. And we'll ask the question about Aaron Donald. How many sacks will he have in this upcoming season? We're just assuming he's going to play. We'll address that coming up next.
1: The wait is over. Every NFL team is now in training camp. Football is back, and so are the storylines. We'll keep you on top of it all. Happy football season, everybody. Westwood One Sports.
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1: Here on Westwood One Sports and the Westwood One Sports app, hanging out with you live from Chicago each and every day here on a Thursday. It's now time to go on out to parts unknown in Colorado, and that's where we find Raj Sharon.
3: And the next question comes from the line of Raj Sharon with Westwood One. Please proceed.
1: Please proceed. On a Thursday, it's time to play a little over and under with Raj. What's up, Raj?
4: What's up, fellas? All right, let's go over, let's go under, and let's start with the topic we were just talking about not that long ago. Aaron Donald, and there's an inference in this question, because if he doesn't come back, you're obviously going to take the under if you don't think he's going to play. How good would he be when he actually takes the field? His career low in sacks was 5 back in 2022. He played 11 games that season, and he had 5. So I went with that kind of number in mind. Abdallah, Aaron Donald will record over or under 4.5 sacks this season.
5: If he comes back, he will go over because, I mean, come on. Myles Garrett, Aaron Donald on the same line. Are you serious? Like, how are you going to know who to double team? Like, you're going to have to double team Myles Garrett every time, right? You're going to put one guy on Aaron Donald? Like, he's going to get 5.
1: Yeah.
5: Even if he misses, even if he misses Australia. Because I love this. It might be my favorite conspiracy theory I've ever come up with, is that he's going to intentionally come back week 2 because he doesn't want to go to Australia.
1: He doesn't want to go down under.
5: He doesn't want to make the trip because he's just like, I'm not doing that. Like, I'll come back, but I'm not going to Australia. I think he'll go over.
1: I am subscribing to a different idea where he wants to come back. He just doesn't want to deal with training camp. He doesn't want to go through training camp.
5: Why not
1: so,
5: both?
1: I'm going to answer this. I'm going to say over, Raj, because I think that they're going to be great. And I think he's going to play, and I'll stand by that. I think he's going to play this season. I think at this moment, we would know if he was not playing. You see what I'm saying? Like, I think there's too many breadcrumbs leading to the idea. And I know that Sean McVay was elusive the other day in trying to say where he's working out. But he's been seen at the Rams facility working out, which there are former players of teams that work out at the team's facility post-playing career. So it is something that could happen. But I think Donald will play. I think he'll go over the number.
4: You know what would be wild? What if it wasn't just the first game? What if he came back like later in the year? It sounds kind of crazy, but crazier things have happened of like, hey, like I'm going to take the first month to get in shape or whatever.
1: I don't think it's that crazy. If you limit the amount of abuse that you put on your body, a player like Aaron Donald, like why explain to me why someone like Aaron Donald would need to go through all of training camp in the first 2 like months of the season to be ready for the stretch run.
5: It's not a scheme. It's not a scheme thing, man.
1: He's such a pro that he's one of the best we've ever seen at the position. As long as he can get out there and he's in shape, he's going to be good.
4: I like it. All right, the big story of the day, guys, in the NFL, Baker Mayfield just eviscerating Tampa Bay's front office today about his contract. So I asked this question, and by the way, this may not be with the Tampa Bay Buccaneers. Chris Black, Baker Mayfield's next contract will be over or under $49.5 million per season, since that seems to be the threshold that they're having trouble getting to, is over that $50 million mark. Does he get over or under it, whether it's in Tampa, Atlanta, Pittsburgh, or somewhere else among the 32?
1: I'm going to go over. Baker Mayfield will be making over $50 million on his next deal, his next contract. I think he's over. If he were to go under, the names who are under that mark are like Daniel Jones, Sam Darnold, Malik Willis, Aaron Rodgers, Deshaun Watson. He's going to go over.
5: It's over.
4: That's where Tampa's grouping their own guy with those
1: guys. Well, they're wrong, Ben. And they're going to be a team that will have quarterback failure for years if that's the way that they handle it.
5: I'm honestly surprised that he said he would be willing to play on the franchise tag next season.
1: Yeah.
5: Because to me, like, I understand that Baker has turned into and turned into, he's always been like this, like a team first guy. But like, if you tell me I have to play on the franchise tag and the franchise tag is only $50 million, only $50 million.
1: Only $50 million.
5: But he wants more security, right? Like, he wants the long-term deal, and that's only a one-year deal. I know this is technically only a one-year deal right now that he's playing on. It's the final year. But I wouldn't be, like, it would be prime for a hold in, a hold out, whatever. But he realizes that that's costing the rest of the 52 guys that are going to eventually be on that roster that chance at a playoff spot because he's not out there. They're playing with a backup quarterback throughout training camp. They're playing with a backup quarterback. Preseason games, he might not play anyway, but you know what I mean. Like, they're practicing with the backup. He's failing them by holding out or in or whatever he chooses to do. So that's why he's saying that. I would hope that they would get something done by next offseason, but I think that it's going to be over for sure. It should be over. It should absolutely be over.
4: All right, guys, you know who's having a quarterback battle right now? The team that drafted Baker Mayfield, the Cleveland Browns. And initial reports were day one didn't go so well for Deshaun Watson. I asked this question, and by the way, the threshold here is 6 games. I want to make that clear. The Browns will start over or under 1.5 quarterbacks this season. And again, that threshold is at least 6 games. What do you say, Abdallah?
5: So they have to start two quarterbacks for 6 games.
4: They have to start at least two quarterbacks for 6 games.
1: At least two for 6 games.
4: Yeah, so we're 18 games essentially, or just under 18 games. But we're basically thirds. Yeah, broken into thirds. You have at least two guys play third.
5: I'll go over because I think that Deshaun starts. They give him the 6 games, whatever. This ain't working. And then we'll throw Shadur out there for the rest of the season and see what he's got. And if that doesn't work, then they know they're moving on from both.
1: I think this is an easy over. There's nothing more Cleveland Browns than that. Just having random quarterbacks starting games and losing and being at the bottom of the NFL. Todd Monken yesterday had this update on the quarterback competition.
2: Yeah, nothing's really changed. We anticipate alternating. First of all, 4 quarterbacks are going to compete. They all won't get equal reps. Obviously, we will alternate just like we did in the spring. The easiest way for me to say that, and it still won't stop you from asking, not you particularly, but everybody in general, is the first game. We're going to have a start of the first game, right? I mean, ultimately, I'm not going to decide who the starter is. They decide by their play. But they'll decide who plays.
1: Oh, yeah, baby.
4: What a guy.
1: Yeah, put this football coach right there, man. Come on, right into the arm. Let's go.
5: That is a ball coach.
4: They decide. Man, I like Monken, man. I like him.
2: I don't decide who plays. The players decide who plays.
1: I love that. They decide with their play. That is great.
5: Listen, he might not be a good head coach. He might be the worst head coach. I don't care. He's a ball coach.
1: He might be there for 1 year, he's going to be a ball coach.
5: He is a ball coach until the day he dies.
4: Coming to run your offense next season somewhere in the NFL.
5: Yeah, that's fine. Yeah, man.
2: I mean, ultimately, I'm not going to decide who starts. They decide by their play.
4: I like that guy a lot.
1: By their play.
2: I don't decide who plays. The players.
5: That's so good.
1: That is such. What's so great about that, Raj, is Abdallah and I have worked together for so long and known each other for so long that the moment I heard Monken say that, I knew without even having to look at Abdallah. This is our guy. That's a money clip.
5: Yeah, man. That's our dude. Yeah. That is a ball coach.
2: I'm not going to decide who starts this. They decide by their play. They'll decide who plays. I don't decide who plays. The players decide who plays.
1: So that means, Raj, to answer your question, the players will decide to start more than the 1.5 all right. quarterbacks throughout their season starting at least 6 games.
4: I'm going under because I think all 3 of them wind up splitting. I don't think any of them wind up hitting that.
1: Oh,
4: they may be on a 4th
1: one. That's a way to look at it. That's absolute chaos.
4: One guy we expect, barring injury, to play almost all the games is New York Giants quarterback Jackson Dart. And there was some buzz coming out of early camp in New York, not just about Jackson Dart, but Malik Nabers back and apparently looking good. And how about this? Odell Beckham turning some heads early in camp for the Giants. I ask this, Jackson Dart, over or under 21.5 touchdown passes this season, Black?
1: I'm going to go under. I don't think he is capable of staying.
4: What's up?
1: I don't think what's
5: he's... Up? That was the saddest what's
1: that,
5: up.
1: That was
5: what's
1: awesome.
5: What's up, what's
1: Raj,
5: up?
1: Raj, that was great.
6: What's up?
1: I don't think he's capable of staying on the field. I think he's too much into running into other players with his head, and he'll be in the blue tent too many times.
4: Harbaugh's
1: got to
4: coach him
1: that.
4: Out of that. Come on. Harbaugh's there. Got to coach him out of that.
1: To get to that point. So I'm going to go under for Jacksonville.
5: There's nothing like having a training camp hero, whether he's an old grizzled vet or a guy you've never heard of, who was drafted in the sixth round or was a post-draft signee. God. Odell Beckham turning heads. Okay.
1: Oh, yeah. There's no way. Yeah. Come on.
5: Wait till
1: Come
5: he
1: on.
5: Actually tries to run during a game.
1: Come on. Malik Nabers looking good is notable.
5: Malik Nabers looking good is yes. legit. That yeah. is real. That is great that he looks good coming back from injury. That is real. I am also going to go under because I think he tries to run too much. I think that he's going to get into the red zone. He's going to see, you know, an opening, and he's just going to go for it and try. Like Chris said, he's going to try to run through a wall of players to try to score, so I'm going to go under.
4: All right, guys, and finally, we love analyzing the box office numbers on this show. Tom Holland and Zendaya have been a part of a movie called The Odyssey. Have you heard of that one, Black? Have you ever, you know,
1: yeah,
4: got any buzz on The Odyssey?
1: I don't know if I told you guys this, but I saw The Odyssey.
5: You did?
1: I saw it. Yeah.
5: Changed your life.
1: I saw it the day it came out. I saw it, mm-hmm. yes.
4: All right, so some interesting factoids. I did some research today because last weekend, The Odyssey essentially ran unopposed in its second weekend. There was no big new release. This weekend there is, with Tom Holland and Zendaya's Spider-Man. However, Christopher Nolan and his studio secured exclusivity, so IMAX will not be showing the newest Marvel movie, which is like unheard of for the Marvel films. Spider-Man is regulated to the regular D. It is only going to be regular D. It is
1: regular
4: not going
1: to
4: be getting IMAX.
5: Poor Zendaya.
4: So I asked this. With that in mind, The Odyssey still in IMAX, Spider-Man limited to regular D, Spider-Man will earn over or under $264.1 million opening weekend, which is the exact mark that The Odyssey hit. Adam Abdallah.
5: Man.
4: Only regular D. Those tickets do not hit the IMAX prices.
5: People love Spider-Man. I'm going to go over. I love Spider-Man's one of my favorite
1: comic
5: books.
1: I hope
5: people over.
1: From coast to coast are referencing standard definition as the regular D because of our show.
5: Honey, we're going to regular D tonight.
1: Let's go see
4: regular D.
1: Regular D.
5: She's like, oh, what are we doing? And she's Spider-Man. Oh, that's... as always, disappointing.
1: Mm-hmm.
5: I love Spider-Man. We saw the trailer for Spider-Man. I was talking to my wife about this. It's like, it's Batman and Spider-Man for me. Those are my two favorite. I love Spider-Man.
1: What about He-Man?
4: That one's already streaming, like less than 2 months after it was in.
5: And the X-Men are up there too. Those are probably the top three.
1: Got any more?
5: No, I just said the top three. Those are my three.
4: Black, I know you love you some CG.
5: It's a Mount
4: Rushmore. Love CG. You love movies that were filmed on one set in front of a green screen. I know you love it.
5: I'm just saying in general of like comic book, like the when Tobey Maguire Spider-Man came out, like that was awesome.
4: Those were cool.
1: Yeah.
5: You give me a Chad Kroger.
1: That was the first one.
5: Chad Kroger and the saliva dude singing a duet.
4: I'm a Batman guy, but Spider-Man movies do well, but only being regular D. Can it beat the Odyssey?
5: I'm going to go over. People will appreciate the regular D and still show out.
1: So the question is, will Spider-Man this weekend make more money than The Odyssey in its opening weekend, correct?
5: Yeah.
4: Yes, that's the question.
5: It will.
4: Does Spider-Man's opening weekend beat The Odyssey?
5: 264.
4: Yep, 264.1 is the number to beat.
1: I'm going to say under.
4: Okay.
1: I don't think there's the same enthusiasm for the Spider-Man, even though I understand.
5: I think you guys underestimate. Everything I've read about it said it's like the best one since like the Tobey Maguire ones.
1: Yeah, but I think what's going to hurt it is the casual people who are not paying attention to like going to the movies. They use their pass to go to the movies to see The Odyssey. So like it's too soon of a big hit after a big hit.
5: They use their hall pass.
1: Yeah.
5: They're not going to use their hall pass
1: on Matt Damon
5: for regular D.
1: Yes, they're not going to use it on regular D. with Tom Holland. They used it on Matt Damon with an IMAX.
4: I think that might be the factor that kills them, because these Marvel movies do crazy money because all the super fans buy all the IMAX tickets.
1: Yeah.
4: And multiple times. They go see it multiple times in IMAX. You can't see it. Only regular D. You know, it's like $15 versus $22. You know, regular D prices versus IMAX adds up. I think you might be onto something here, Chris Black.
1: Yeah, that's why I'm not trying to hate on Spider-Man. I just think that the IMAX angle, the fatigue angle, it's going to be nice this weekend around the parts of the country, a summer weekend. I think it's going to be tough. It's a tough, and it's also, I feel like people are starting to sour on the superhero genre.
4: The numbers definitely show that. But is Spider-Man immune to it?
5: I think Spider-Man is immune to that. I think the one guy that's immune to it is Spider-Man and his regular D. Yes.
4: I think you might be right. Yeah. I think it's the two you mentioned, Abdal. I think Spider-Man and Batman are kind of immune to it. Everybody likes that. Everything else, I don't know. But we'll see. It's only regular D, though. It's only regular D. It's not IMAX.
5: There's so many crossovers between the Odyssey and Spider-Man in this Spider-Man movie.
1: What role does Matt Damon play?
5: It's Tom Holland, the regular D. It's Tom Holland, it's Zendaya, and it's the other guy. Punisher is also in the Odyssey.
1: The Cyclops?
5: No, Punisher. The guy that plays Punisher is also in Odyssey.
1: He play the Cyclops?
5: No, he didn't play the Cyclops.
1: Cersei?
5: Yes, he was Cersei.
4: Bernthal? Is that his name? Bernthal?
5: Yeah,
4: Bernthal.
5: Yes, yeah, Jonathan Bernthal. Good. Yeah, yeah.
1: All right.
5: Yeah.
1: Oh, he's like the bad guy?
5: No, he's a good guy. Punisher's a good guy.
1: I don't know. Comic books, man. I don't know. I'm watching sports. I'm a sports kid.
5: You would think that a guy named Punisher would be a bad guy.
1: Yeah, that's why I said it.
5: He punishes the bad guys.
1: Ooh. Okay. All right. Thank you. Fantastic.
4: Thank you, Adam, for that breakdown.
5: You're welcome.
4: That does it for Over Under today, fellas.
1: Thank you, Raj. We appreciate it. 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Yesterday here on the show, we told you about a cookie company, Crumble, that has produced a new cookie that is a flaming hot Cheeto cookie that they now sell. It's got a tangy cream on top, cream cheese. It's got a spicy cheese crisp mixture.
5: Easy.
1: Dusted on the top with a flaming hot Cheeto. And I think they serve it with a lime wedge. We told you about this yesterday. Crumble. They have this new cookie. We both thought it sounded disgusting. On my way into work today, I picked one up. I have it here in the studio, and we will taste test the flaming hot Cheeto cookie. Coming up next here on Black and Abdal.
0: The Hall of Fame game is a week from today. 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
1: Hey, it's Black.
5: And Abdallah.
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0: 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Help us get to 1,000. And if you go there right now, you can watch us as we broadcast the show each and every day, live from the great city of Chicago, from NBC Tower here in downtown Chicago. Abdallah, yesterday on the show, we talked about a cookie that Crumble is making that has the Flaming Hot Cheeto on top of the cookie. So this is a cookie, a lime-flavored cookie that has Flaming Hot Cheeto Crumble dust on top. In the box, there are Flaming Hot Cheetos added on top of the cookie. There's also a lime wedge on top of the cookie. And there's a, I think there's like a tangy cream cheese, like frosting.
1: Yeah, hold that up to the camera.
0: Let's see. You can't really see it. It's going to fall out of the box. So I stopped at Crumble. There was a Crumble on the way to the studio. So this morning on my way in, I walked by and I got a cookie because Abdallah looked up yesterday here on the show and he noticed that they're open. They opened what? You told us yesterday. They opened at like 8 a.m., right? Yeah. Well, when I came by and I was walking into the store, it was probably, let's see, we're talking about 9 o'clock?
1: Yeah.
0: 9:15?
1: Yeah.
0: Mm-hmm. Come walking by. They were not happy that a customer was there. I don't know. Crumble is not paying us, right? They're not supporting the show as of right now. The people in the store were not thrilled to see a customer an hour after they opened the store. So that's one. So when I walked in, I walk in. Hey, good morning.
1: Hey.
0: She just did the Gen Z stare at me. She just stared at me.
1: Like that.
0: Yeah. No good morning. No welcome in. No hello. Not how can I help you today?
1: Yeah.
0: What would you like? No. She just stares at me. And I go, oh, are you not open? She goes, no, we're open. I go, okay.
1: Mm-hmm.
0: Can I order a cookie?
1: Mm-hmm.
0: And she just stares at me again. And then she walks over to a self-help little display thing. You know, you punch in the buttons and you order it from a little kiosk.
1: Yeah.
0: She walks over and points me to that.
1: Yeah.
0: And I go, oh, so I got to do it from the computer?
1: Yeah.
0: And she goes, yeah. And I go, great. Fantastic. Glad I stopped in.
1: Yeah, they're just
0: like,
1: yeah.
0: Like what?
1: Yeah,
0: what the hell?
1: Just, yeah, people are, you got to understand that people are just there.
0: Good, great, wonderful.
1: People are just
0: glad
1: there.
0: Glad I stopped in to your establishment.
1: You got to understand that at this point, with places like that, people are just there to unlock and lock a door and set the cookie on the counter. After you order it, like you might as well have ordered it on your walk.
0: Yeah.
1: And it would have just been there and you would have walked to a carryout and just been like, thanks.
0: Yeah.
1: And that's why, like, cause I doubt they even make the cookies
0: I don't think
1: they're
0: so.
1: Delivered.
0: Well, no, they had, there was another guy, he was behind the counter and he had a, multiple cartons of eggs that he was like cracking. So
1: okay,
0: so
1: maybe they do make them there.
0: Cookies.
1: Okay, so yeah. Maybe they're making them there. Yeah. Okay.
0: But you get the point, right?
1: Still, you walk into an establishment
0: and you say good morning.
1: Yeah, yeah.
0: And they just stare at you.
1: Yeah.
0: And you're like, oh, okay, cool. I'm glad I'm here. First of all, I've never been in a Crumble. All right, I'm not a Crumble guy.
1: I've had a Crumble.
0: I'm not going and getting solo cookies.
1: You're not a sweet boy.
0: I'm not, but my point is, I don't know how
1: you're a savory boy.
0: I don't know how you do this. I didn't know it was a kiosk place. I didn't know I had to order from the machines.
1: Yeah.
0: I wanted to have a little human connection, a little good morning. How's your day?
1: No.
0: that little
1: kick rocks, right. Dude. You're not getting any of that.
0: So then after I punched it in and made the order, I stood there silently as I waited for my cookie. It only took a couple minutes. No problem.
1: But they didn't have to make it. Yeah.
0: So I have it here. Do you want to cut this in? So we're going to taste test this cookie. So this is you cut it.
1: What do you mean I cut it?
0: You cut off a piece that you want.
1: I'm just going to cut it in half.
0: All right. Cut it. So there you go. Abdallah's going to cut the cookie. Oh, no. Is that knife strong enough for that?
1: Yes.
0: Okay. All right. And so we will taste test this cookie. I have a feeling this is going to be terrible.
1: I think so, too, because I don't like Flamin' Hots. So.
0: I don't like Flamin' Hots. I don't know why it's a cookie.
1: I don't know why there's lime involved with it.
0: Do you want a little spritz of the lime
1: I
0: on top of
1: well.
0: The cookie?
1: I mean, is it spritzable or does it just cut? No, that's not a spritzable lime. That's decoration lime.
0: Do you want to lick the lime?
1: Easy, buddy.
0: You can have it if you want it.
1: No.
0: Okay, you don't want it?
1: This is a hefty cookie.
0: It looks heavy.
1: It's a heft. The heft is there.
0: The cookie looks heavy.
1: Okay, this is decked out in...
0: Raj wanted us to share the one cookie and eat from opposite ends.
1: He wanted us to Lady and the Tramp this.
0: I don't think we could get that done.
1: No.
2: This
0: is really a crumble.
2: During the break, we talked with the YouTube chat, and that's how they wanted you guys to eat it as well, is they wanted you guys to...
0: Yeah, this is going
2: to
0: make a mess if that's the case. All right, I'm going to take a bite. Abdallah's chewing right now, so I'm going to wait while he chews on his cookie.
1: Okay.
0: What do you think?
1: It's not a forward heat.
0: It looks like a sugar cookie with Cheetos on top of it.
1: You don't really taste the Flamin' Hot Cheetos. Really, all you do is it's a heat after you're done eating the cookie. It's an after swallow heat.
0: Easy. Easy there. Easy.
1: But, like, you don't really taste the Flamin' Hots. It's not really crunchy.
0: That's nasty, dude. That's not good.
2: And that's like they didn't sugar coat it. He was like, eh.
0: No, that's nasty. Because you get the sweet.
1: I get a little lime.
0: And then it tastes like you're...
1: And then it's just hot. But it's not like spicy.
0: Oh, it's not hot at all.
1: No, it's not hot, but there's a little bit
0: of heat. It's just the weird, like, bag of Cheeto flavor.
1: What I appreciate is that my fingers aren't all red now.
2: Does it taste like Cheetos, guys?
1: I like the rest of your cookie.
2: Does it taste like a Flamin' Hot Cheeto to you guys, or does it taste
1: really,
2: like someone trying to make it taste like
1: that?
2: Because
1: I'm eating 90% cookie and frosting.
0: Not really. It really...
1: Like, I like sugar cookies and frosting, so I'm going to finish it.
0: Yeah, and you can finish this half, too, and you can have the lime here. And there's two Flamin' Hot Cheetos inside the box.
1: I don't like Flamin' Hot.
0: You can go for it.
1: No.
0: Go face first into that box of cookie right there.
2: Easy.
0: Raj, of all people,
1: of all places.
0: Wow, I would expect that from Abdallah, not from Raj.
1: Places.
0: All right, there's the taste test. Baker Mayfield had thoughts for the Bucks. We'll share those next.
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23: I'm Kate Burdett on the Ohio News Network. In Northeast Ohio, a massive home explosion rocked a Canton neighborhood this morning, leveling one house and damaging others. 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
24: The blast happened a little before 4 a.m. this morning. The blast could be felt far as 2 miles away in Canton. We were told that one victim was thrown from the house. That victim was taken to Akron Children's Hospital with roughly 80% of burns on their body. No word yet on their condition at this time. There were three people exiting a neighboring house who were able to get out uninjured.
23: A rare showing of bipartisan support may place November's Cincinnati school levy in jeopardy. ONN's Brianna Albizu has details.
25: Hamilton County Republican Party Chairman Josh Gerth called the levy irresponsible and offensive. The county's Democratic Party Executive Committee voted 50-23 to officially urge the school board not to place the levy on the ballot. All seven school board members are Democrats. The Cincinnati Teachers Union also opposes the tax levy. At issue is shifting the tax burden from commercial properties to hourly wage working class families. The board has to decide before August 4th.
23: And it's $3 Thursday at the Ohio State Fair. Vendors are offering smaller versions of fair favorite foods at budget-friendly prices. I'm Kate Burdett on the Ohio News Network.
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0: That's right, Black and Abdallah here on Westwood One Sports, the Westwood One Sports app, Sirius XM channel 375, and all of our great radio affiliates around the country. I'm Chris Black along with Adam Abdallah on the air live from Chicago until 3 Eastern each and every day, and then Jim Rome will take over at 3 Eastern right here on Westwood One Sports. You can always call or text the show at 310-840-4910. It's Black and Abdallah hanging out with you for the next hour right here on Westwood One Sports. Earlier today, Baker Mayfield spoke at Buccaneers camp. Baker Mayfield is not happy, Abdallah, as no new contract was agreed upon at the start of training camp. And so Baker Mayfield had his chance today to speak to the media. This was Baker Mayfield just a couple hours ago before training camp today up with the Buccaneers.
27: I wanted the deal done and set the deadline and told them it was going to be all ball after that. And I did mean that. And I don't know if they thought I was just going to take some of the offers that they gave. But I'm at the point of my career and understanding what I've brought to this franchise. One, I'm very, very thankful for the chance they gave me. Do not get me wrong on that. But I've also know what I've brought to this franchise, leadership-wise, and even play-wise. It's been some of the best years of my career, and I think it's only going to trend upwards, just being comfortable and feeling that. So disappointing in that regard to not have, you know, to feel disrespect a little bit. And that's really the disappointing part, to feel undervalued after, you know, thinking you've earned it. This is not a poor me thing. There's a lot of other people that have it way worse off, but I can sit here and look at other quarterbacks and peers and evaluate myself based on that and put myself in certain categories that I deserve to be compensated for that. And I think I'm a franchise quarterback. I've been told I'm a franchise quarterback. It's been said publicly from ownership down here. And so to not have a deal done is very disappointing. But I said the deadline was a deadline.
1: So there you go. Baker Mayfield today at Buccaneers camp speaking to the media. Disrespected and disappointed that he didn't get a deal. He's been told he's a franchise quarterback, yet the Buccaneers are not committing to him as a franchise quarterback for this upcoming season.
2: Well, look, and also some of the details of what was offered to him are coming out. He spoke to ESPN's Jeremy Fowler about this and said that he was only offered a two-year deal and that the Bucs didn't want to go into the $50 million plus range. And when you look at the average value, the average per year grouping of quarterbacks, you've got Mahomes at 64, you've got Dak at 60, and then the rest, you've got a bunch of guys at 55, Joe Burrow, Josh Allen, Jordan Love, Trevor Lawrence, Stafford, Goff is the cutoff. He's at 53. You've got Purdy at 53, and then you've got like Herbert, Lamar Jackson, who's obviously drastically underpaid and is also looking for him to get himself a new deal. And then you've got Jalen Hurts at 51. Talking about this the last few days as leading up to training camp and this deadline was approaching, you and I said, look, if Baker's asking for 60, that's probably not realistic for the Bucs to go out there and give him like a 5-year, $60 million per year deal. Probably not. But if he's asking for in the range of 53, 55, maybe he just says, hey, make me the next guy. Make me 56.
1: Yeah.
2: Above the 55 guys, but not the 60 guys, right? I could understand that because they've made the playoffs a few years here. They didn't make it last year, but Baker's playing some of the best football of his career. He's not young, but he's not certainly an older player. Like, he's not Aaron Rodgers that's on the brink of retirement. And he said the most disrespectful part of this was that they were only willing to offer him a two-year extension, and that he wants and has deserved, as they have told him, if he's a franchise quarterback, a two-year deal is not something that you offer a franchise quarterback. A two-year deal is something that you offer is what Malik Willis got. That's what Malik Willis got. Willis got a two-year deal.
1: So here's Baker Mayfield on ESPN television with Jeremy Fowler. What was the most disappointing portion of this situation?
27: I mean, it was all three between years, average, and guarantees. Probably the most disappointing is years. Didn't get offered anything over two. And so when you're told you're a franchise quarterback and they handle it otherwise, that's disappointing. So felt like I earned that. It's not a poor me pity party over here. It is what it is. And so that's why I said the deadline was training camp. Focused on the team, focused on getting better and trying to give this team a better chance to win a Super Bowl.
1: Yeah, and I think the range that he's looking for, I don't think that's unrealistic. I think Baker Mayfield deserves that type of contract. I think when you look at some of the other quarterbacks who are making over $50 million a year, at the way that quarterbacks are getting paid now, the only guys who are under that threshold are guys that you know may not be it. Or they're at the end of their career, like Aaron Rodgers, right? 1 year, it's around like 20-something that he's making. But like when you look at it overall for the quarterbacks who have the opportunity to cash in, all of the guys who are of any note are all making over the 50 million mark. The guys under are like Daniel Jones, Malik Willis, Sam Darnold. Baker Mayfield's better than those quarterbacks.
2: Oh, for sure.
1: And so his point to get over to 50 mil, he can look at Brock Purdy. He can look at Jalen Hurts. You can make an argument. I know that Jalen Hurts has won Super Bowl. He has had success with the team. But Baker Mayfield's a better quarterback than Jalen Hurts. But Baker Mayfield's a better quarterback than Brock Purdy.
2: But also, this isn't just about who he's better than, right? Like, this is about the NFL, where the cap is going, what these teams are valued at, and what these teams get from the TV money. And the cap keeps going up. So the fact that Baker isn't out here saying, pay me $65 million so I'm the highest paid guy, because that's what the next guy gets, right? For a while it was, well, the next quarterback that's up just automatically gets the highest one. Well, now that's not the case. It's usually like the youngest guy that's up next gets the highest one, right? So you're looking at like the next class that's up next for rookie extensions. They're going to be the one that gets the next highest. Like, obviously, Patrick Mahomes deserves to be the highest paid quarterback in the NFL. He's one of the best, if not the best quarterback in the NFL. He's got the rings and everything else to prove it. Dak at 60, I don't know if he deserves to be, but the Cowboys gave it to him, right? Joe Burrow at 55. The one that I would say is drastically underpaid is Lamar Jackson, but he's working on getting an extension and signing a new deal. The fact that he's saying, I want to be in that $50 million club isn't a lot because we know how much the cap continues to go up every single year. He's not trying to hold the Bucs organization hostage the way we've seen other quarterbacks do this in the past. He's not trying to say, hey, pay me more than everybody else and hamstring this organization for the next 5 years and not make any improvements whatsoever. He wants what franchise quarterbacks make. Look at the list of quarterbacks and what they're making. He deserves to be paid like this list of quarterbacks that we gave that are in the 50s range.
1: Yeah.
2: He's not saying reset the market. He's not saying pay me more than these guys. He's saying give me above $50 million and don't disrespect me by saying I'm a franchise quarterback and then give me 2 years. Because that's ridiculous.
1: He's also not holding in or holding out. He's there at practice, practicing.
2: Mm-hmm.
1: Right? Like you could, you know, Jacoby Brissett was unhappy with his situation. So he told the Cardinals he was going to hold in that last day.
2: Yeah.
1: Like Baker's there. I also think like he knows as the leader of the team and as the starting quarterback, you have to be there, right? Like if you're not there, then like everything's on pause, you know? And so he's also taking the approach, like, yes, he's talking to the media about this and he's explaining himself today and explaining that he gave the Buccaneers a deadline that they didn't meet. With that said, he's there. He's practicing.
2: Mm-hmm.
1: And if I'm the Tampa Bay Buccaneers, what it signals to me is that they are worried that this upcoming season won't go well. And that they're going to be bringing in a new head coach next offseason to replace Todd Bowles. And then if that's the case, if that's what they're planning on, then you don't want to lock in a quarterback who maybe your new head coach may not want. That's the only thing, because Baker Mayfield at 31, he still has 7-8 years of his prime left, right? Like you can theoretically, if you said that, well, the Bucs are worried about their future. Well, Baker Mayfield could be your future.
2: Yeah.
1: There's no reason why he can't play another 8 years. He's 31 years old. Kirk Cousins is what, 38? He's going to start this year for the Raiders. I disagree with that idea.
2: Mm-hmm.
1: But it's taking place. That's something that's out there.
2: If Baker Mayfield was a Raider and you were telling me that the Raiders drafted Fernando Mendoza and were starting Baker Mayfield, I would have you'd be like, yeah, that makes all the sense in the world because Baker Mayfield is still a good quarterback. You know, if this were any other team, if Baker Mayfield was signing with the Vikings and they were sitting JJ McCarthy, be like, yeah, that makes a lot of sense because Baker Mayfield's still a good quarterback. I completely understand that. To me, this puts even more gasoline on the fire that next offseason, Baker Mayfield is going to be looking at teams like the Falcons,
1: yeah,
2: who don't have a healthy quarterback right now going into the first week of training camp because Tua Tagovailoa has an injury that flared up. He was seen throwing today, but that doesn't mean he's taking part in drills. And Michael Penix says it's going to be 4 weeks before he can take part in drills. And teams like the Steelers, whose quarterback said he's retiring at the end of the year. And Will Howard is not going to... You'd rather have Baker Mayfield over Will Howard in every game this next year. So those two teams, and I'm sure there will be other teams that find themselves in a situation that would want to work with Baker Mayfield, the Bengals, if Joe Burrow decides that he wants out because they only win 6 or 7 games because the defense isn't ready yet and they can't protect him. So there will be a few teams that want Baker Mayfield's services should this not work out. And if they're not willing him to pay him and make him a part of the $50 million club, why are they willing to put him on the franchise tag? I don't understand that. Maybe because it's only 1 year and they're not willing to commit to him long term. So that could be it. But if I'm Baker Mayfield, and we know he's a great team player because he's willing to play on the franchise tag and not hold out next season or hold in or whatever it's going to end up being.
0: It's Buck Amdahl here on Westwood One Sports and the Westwood One Sports app, hanging out with you for the next hour right here on Westwood One Sports. You can always call or text the show at 310-840-4910. From some of the conversation we were having earlier in the show, we were talking about IMAX and the standard definition, the regular D.
2: Mm-hmm.
0: From the 209, Chad in California. Shout out, Chad.
2: Shout out, Chad.
0: He says, the IMAX movies are loud and bright. Wife complains it hurts. The regular D is just right.
2: Yeah, listen.
0: There you go. Chad in California. Not only that, he's also calling for a sound drop that he would like. Not only, here we go. Let's go for the, yes.
3: The large male.
0: Yes, the large male.
2: Listen.
3: The large male.
2: When I asked my wife.
0: My wife.
2: If she cared, she was like, no, let's.

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1: Wish Shohei was here, right?
2: Hey.
3: So Will Ferrell, his new show is on Netflix, The Hawk. It looks terrible, but
4: it might be funny.
3: We have a texter saying it's funny.
4: There's just,
3: and we're wrong.
4: There's just like 100 other things that I have on my list that I need to watch before I get to Hawk.
3: There's too many things.
4: Yeah.
3: Honestly, there really are.
4: Yeah.
3: So there you go. So we have a texter from the 503, a stamp of approval on The Hawk, saying that that's a show.
4: Yeah.
3: The 352. The text reads, can you guys please play the LeBron Philly celebration song again?
4: Okay.
3: All right. Yeah, we could probably do that. You know, LeBron.
4: It's an all request Thursday
3: we're not taking requests. No.
4: You took two requests. You took a request for the large male, and you just took a request for a song. It's an all request Thursday here.
3: Male. I'm just supporting those who are supporting us here on the program.
4: It's Lollapalooza weekend here in the great city of Chicago.
3: I'm supporting those who are supporting us.
4: If you're in our great city, stay hydrated, wear your sunscreen.
3: Lollapalooza is a big festival that takes place in Grant Park in downtown Chicago.
4: Yeah.
3: There's usually great musical acts performing. I don't know. This year's lineup looks kind of lame, but...
4: Don't crap on the music.
3: Well, I mean, it does. Are you going to see Lord tonight?
4: Just because it's not for you, because you're 41.
3: Nah, tastemaker. I'm a tastemaker. I know what's right. I know what's good.
4: You can't taste anything. All right? You've lost your ability to taste and smell.
3: Well, we were...
4: You can go ahead and plead the fifth.
3: I think, here, a band for you. Tomorrow night, you have the Smashing Pumpkins will play Lollapalooza.
4: I've seen the Smashing Pumpkins. I'll continue to smash them.
3: And I think something we can all agree upon, Tate McRae on Sunday night.
4: We'll move the runner.
3: that's what you're going to go with? She's going to move the runner?
4: Yeah, lay down a bunt.
3: Got runners in scoring position. Tate McRae at the dish.
4: Scoring position. I will say that, look, there's the people were
3: lined
4: up.
3: Isn't she into hockey dudes? Isn't that the thing that I've seen?
4: I don't know. Right. There people were lined up at like 5 a.m. at the gates to get in.
3: Okay, all right.
4: It's crazy.
3: So to our great texter, we were talking about LeBron James earlier because... The Athletic is reporting that ESPN and LeBron are close to an agreement to putting together a Last Dance-style documentary for his season upcoming with the Philadelphia 76ers.
4: Okay.
3: It feels like LeBron is desperately trying to prove that he's better than Michael Jordan.
4: Yeah.
3: That's how it feels. Trying to do everything Jordan has done. So we were talking about LeBron and the fact that they are going to record this documentary. Now, there's no guarantee that will be interesting. Like, LeBron taking off 2 weeks in the middle of the season to rest his body, is that fascinating to anyone? LeBron trying to get Bronny on the team, is that fascinating to anyone? LeBron and Rich Paul with their business dealings and their media mogul stuff, is that interesting? I don't know. LeBron and Joel Embiid hitting the injury report, is that going to be a part of the documentary?
4: DNPCD.
3: Jaylen Brown on his live stream, is that going to be a part of the doc? Philly fans ripping LeBron. I hope that's on there.
4: Does the crying girl make the doc?
3: I don't know. The poor girl was crying when the 76ers were knocked out of the playoffs from the New York Knicks this past spring.
5: But I love Joel, and I hope he stays. I love the whole team. They did amazing, but it's just heartbreaking. It really is.
3: So she was crying on the local news because they lost to the New York Knicks in the playoffs. So here you go. For the all request here on Black and Abdallah on a Thursday from the 352 asking for the LeBron James celebration song from Philly fans. Here it is. LeBron James, Man in the Mirror, the remake. Yep.

0: and you got real good grades. That's what he says.
1: It's amazing. Oh, it's so bad.
0: Do you know he got good grades?
1: It's not as bad as the song to the Bieber's song that was from like a couple of years ago.

0: The haters don't lie. I think this guy's got an after show.
1: Does he?
0: Lollapalooza after show. Yeah, tonight. Yeah.
1: I didn't know Nick Wright was in town.
0: Wow.
2: Ooh.
1: What did I say?
0: Playing the Vic.
2: Hey, have you guys seen some of the LeBron Philly merch that's out now?
1: No, I haven't.
2: It's in the same spirit of the songs, like they're spoofing the Rocky poster on a shirt, but it's LeBron instead.
1: It's wild,
2: like,
1: man.
2: Like, that's like it's a very wild. Popular one. There's one of him at the Liberty Bell. There's one of him recreating the Fresh Prince Open where he's on the crown. Yeah, yeah. They're all in. They're all in.
0: I hate it.
1: Text from the 630. Text from the 630. We mentioned Tate McRae. She's into hockey guys.
0: Yeah.
1: The texter says every chick loves hockey dudes. I think that's true. I think that's something that we can. I think market research would suggest
0: market
1: that that's
0: research.
1: Yeah, I think the hockey dudes do all right.
0: They do.
1: I think they do.

0: James.
1: All right, so there you go. Bleck and Abdallah here on Westwood One Sports. Who are the top play callers in the NFL? We'll tell you coming up next. When you speed while driving, you have less time to react to whatever comes across your path. A sharp turn could take you by surprise, causing you to veer off the road. 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
2: A truck could brake suddenly, injuring you and the other driver. 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
1: You may not think that any of these things could happen to you, but you won't see them until they happen. 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
1: So slow down, obey the law, and help keep everyone around you safe.
2: Speeding catches up with you, paid for by NHTSA.
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1: 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We are now 41 days away from the start of the NFL season.
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1: back. Westwood One Sports, your home for the NFL. Back Together Weekend is this weekend, Saturday and Sunday. 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Of the NFL season, 41 days away. Today's topic here on the Summer of Football, The Athletic has a new column up, the 10 top play callers in the NFL. Who are the guys, the best play callers in the NFL? Some names instantly jump to mind as we start to have this conversation and to look at it. So number 10 on the list from The Athletic, Mike McDaniel, the new offensive coordinator for the Chargers. Number 9 on the list, Clint Kubiak, head coach for the Raiders. That's interesting. That's an interesting selection. Mm-hmm. Number 8, Josh McDaniels with the Patriots. A lot of people always call McDaniels as one of the best coordinators. Now, as a head coach, he's a mess.
2: Horrible.
1: But as a coordinator, he's great. Number 7, Shane Steichen for the Colts. Their head coach is number 7 on the list. A couple names haven't heard yet.
2: Yeah.
1: Number 6, Andy Reid for the Kansas City Chiefs. That's
2: a low.
1: That's amazing
2: a
1: to
2: low.
1: Me. Number 6 for Andy Reid. Okay, so Reid is 6. All right, I'm trying to think of who could be above Andy Reid. Number 5, Liam Cohen with Jacksonville.
2: Above Andy Reid?
1: Above Andy Reid.
2: Yikes.
1: Number 4, Matt LaFleur.
2: Above Andy Reid?
1: Green Bay Packers head coach.
2: Yikes.
1: Number 3, Ben Johnson, Chicago Bears head coach.
2: I'm not surprised by that.
1: Not a couple names remaining on the list, and there's one name who's been around for a long time who is, I don't see his name on this list. Number 2, Sean McVay, Rams head coach. Mm-hmm. Number 2. Number 1, Kyle Shanahan. Yep. Is the number 1 play caller in the NFL, 49ers head coach,
2: yeah.
1: Kyle Shanahan.
2: Yeah.
1: Now, I know that he's giving up play calling duties for this upcoming season.
4: Mm-hmm.
1: Isn't it a little surprising that Sean Payton doesn't make the top 10 play caller list?
2: He's not a play caller.
1: Is that the criteria? Like, but if you said who are the best play callers in football, usually Sean Payton comes to mind.
2: I understand that. But this criteria is done by The Athletic, our play callers. And in order to compile this list, it's not like somebody just said, oh, let me just think of this willy-nilly, right? It's let me just pull names out of a hat and put Andy Reid number 6.
1: You saying like the research that we do on this show?
2: Yeah, and put Kyle Shanahan number 1 and put Ben Johnson number 3 and do that, right?
1: Okay.
2: No. The Athletic talk to defensive play callers. They talk to defensive coordinators and the guys that have to scheme and call plays against these offensive play callers, and they're the ones that ranked these play callers. So they're the ones that put Andy Reid 6th.
1: Okay.
2: And they're the ones that didn't rank or probably didn't put, you know, Sean Payton, or I don't know if he was eligible or not, or put Matt LaFleur in front of Andy Reid, which I wouldn't do. Which put Liam Cohen, which I wouldn't have done.
1: That's got to be the
2: in front of Andy Reid.
1: Here, Steichen are the two most surprising on the list, right?
2: Yeah. Well, what's interesting to me and what I sent you earlier about the Liam Cohen section, and I think it fits in pretty nicely with what happened today, with what Baker Mayfield said today about feeling disrespected.
1: Huh.
2: One AFC defensive coordinator said this about Liam Cohen. Defensive coaches noted Cohen's ability to stay a step ahead of them and their adjustments and timing when to go for shot plays. I think he has good timing, and I think he would like to go get certain calls more, said an AFC defensive coordinator. I think Trevor Lawrence probably limits them a little bit more than what Baker did. Because remember, Liam Cohen came from Tampa Bay.
1: Yeah, he was with Tampa with Liam Cohen.
2: An AFC defensive coordinator said that he thinks Trevor Lawrence limits what Liam Cohen does more than what Baker Mayfield did when Liam Cohen was in Tampa.
1: That's interesting. Hmm. I would have never thought that of the pairing, that Trevor Lawrence was the weak link. But if other defensive coordinators are seeing that,
2: it's just one.
1: It's just an opinion.
2: It's just one
1: that made the column.
2: Yeah. But it's interesting that it's in there. And look, Trevor Lawrence had a bad start to the season. Liam Cohen coming in, new head coach. You expect some growing pains. You expect a lot of those hiccups to happen, and had a better second half of the season. So maybe this defensive coordinator faced them in the first half and not the second half. There can be a lot of caveats to this, but it's just interesting that this defensive coordinator would say, in comparison to what Cohen was doing with Baker Mayfield, Trevor Lawrence is limiting what he can do because Baker was better at executing the offense.
1: Yeah, I think that definitely stands out. That's something that's notable and to pay attention to in this column. So the top 10 play callers in the NFL from The Athletic. Black and Abdallah, Summer of Football, Day 41. 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It's Black and Abdallah here on Westwood One Sports and the Westwood One Sports app. You know, at the top of the list, like it's very obvious the last couple of years that McVay and Shanahan are the best two play callers in football.
2: Yeah.
1: I am a little surprised. Like, I know that you and I are watching the Bears and we are Bears fans. I am a little surprised that it has happened this quickly, that Ben Johnson at number 3 and on the list, the lowest ranking that people gave him was 4.
2: And some people put him number 1.
1: So the fact that people around the league already think that Ben Johnson is in that same category with McVay and Shanahan, not only is it exciting to be a Bears fan, but also I'm a little surprised it is taken this quickly to happen like this. Although when he was with the Lions, people talked about him with Detroit as one of the best play callers in all football.
2: I'm not surprised by him being number three, because I think after last season with the Bears, you heard former players that are now analysts, you heard current analysts that are connected start to put his name alongside the best coaches in the NFL. They are saying, look, when you look at these great offensive minds and the great coaches like McVay and Shanahan and Ben Johnson, and you're like, wait, did you just say? Usually it's normally only two names in there. Normally, it's Shanahan and McVay, and now you're putting Johnson in there too? Like, I think that what you saw, if you saw Caleb Williams take his sacks down by more than half, and what they're able to do offensively, and the success that they had in getting as far as they did into the playoffs in year one, and what everybody thought that the way Ben Johnson was going to, it was never a question of the system, right? With Ben Johnson becoming a head coach, we all knew the play calling, like you just said, he was always named one of the best play callers and offensive minds in the NFL. It was always a question of, can that turn into a leader? Can that turn into a head coach? Can he command a room? Will guys believe in that? Or is he just a guy with a play sheet and can come up with plays and all that?
1: Yeah.
2: And that was the question and the debate here in Chicago, where we broadcast from. The debate in Chicago was between him and Mike Vrabel. You know Mike Vrabel is a leader. You know Mike Vrabel can command a room. You know Mike Vrabel can turn a franchise around. That was the debate between the two. And obviously, we now know the Bears franchise has been completely turned around because of Ben Johnson's leadership. So you put the two together, and that's why people are talking about him in the way that they do McVay and Shanahan, and also like Andy Reid too. Like, obviously, he doesn't have the rings or anything like that.
1: LaFleur at four surprises me, because I feel like most Packer fans complain about the checkdown nature of LaFleur's offense, and that's very predictable.
2: When he gets leads, yeah.
1: So the fact that someone like that is number four, it's surprising to me, especially because remember at the end of last season, we weren't sold whether or not he was going to be back with Green Bay.
2: Mm-hmm.
1: There was a talk about maybe the Packers moving on. Maybe he didn't want to be there.
2: Yeah.
1: So LaFleur going at number four is also surprising. So that's the list from The Athletic, the top 10 play callers in the NFL, 41 days away from the start of the NFL season. That's our summer of football focus today. Here on Black and Abdallah. 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When you speed, you have less time to react. 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Keep other road users safe. 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
2: Chris, let's not go too far away from here, the city of Chicago. Let's go to Detroit, where Tarek Skubal had his, what we presume is his final start for Detroit, as the trade deadline is here on Monday. And he left the mound with a 7-0 lead, and then Detroit gave it up. They ended up losing the game in extras. Skubal notched his 1,000th strikeout and left to a standing ovation. He was emotional as he walked off. Is probably his final start for Detroit. And you've got, you know, the Rays, the Braves, the Dodgers, the Brewers, the Cubs. Everybody is going to be in a bidding war for Skubal when the trade deadline gets here on Monday.
1: Yeah, and clearly, like, the Dodgers situation, I think, is fascinating, because it sounds like with Shohei Ohtani, it's not just the leg injury. He also has a biceps injury as well. So it does kind of seem like, remember we were talking about this yesterday, that, you know, at some point, maybe he should just focus on batting. And then if they can use him out of the pen in the playoffs, then that's just an added bonus.
2: Yeah.
1: Because it does seem like the Dodgers are going to be the team that ends up landing Skubal, because they need that number one ace to replace Shohei. And even Shohei last year in the playoffs, like, outside of that one legendary game, I think if you look at the numbers, he was only giving the Dodgers like pedestrian starting efforts.
2: Yeah.
1: But he was still batting. So, like, he was great at the dish, but it's not like he was their number one starter throughout their World Series run last year. So watch out for the Dodgers once again. Monday, the trade deadline. Skubal, where will he land? We'll keep you updated here on Westwood One Sports. And that's a quick look around baseball presented by NHTSA. When you speed, you have less time to react. Follow the speed limit. Keep other road users safe. 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It's Black and Abdallah here on Westwood One Sports and the Westwood One Sports app. Josh Allen has a bone to pick with Abdallah. Did you know that?
2: I didn't do anything to him.
1: Yeah, Josh Allen has a bone to pick with you, sir.
2: He should... Don't come after me.
1: Oh,
2: bro.
1: you're gonna start yelling at Josh Allen before you even hear what he has to say?
2: I wasn't in Sinners. Don't come after me. I saw that movie.
1: Yeah, well, I think we all saw that movie.
2: There's not two of me, bro. Yeah,
1: well, I think we all saw that movie.
2: There's not two of Adam Abdallah's.
1: Quite the performance. Quite the performance.
2: Performances.
1: Yeah. Yes. Especially from Haley.
2: Yeah.
1: Yeah. Quite the performance. Abdallah, Josh Allen has a bone to pick with you, and we will hear from Josh Allen coming up next.
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1: 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Thank you to Raj and Roy for producing today's show. Jim Rome is coming up in about 13 minutes right here on Westwood One Sports. Josh Allen has thoughts for Abdallah. He doesn't like the way that you've spoken about the Buffalo Bills. Well, I mean, he didn't address you specifically.
2: First of all,
1: I don't think he knows who you are.
2: I'm picking them to win the AFC right now. What do you
1: mean?
2: Sure,
1: yeah, okay.
2: What do you mean?
1: Yeah.
2: You're Mr. Raven over here.
1: You're talking trash about the Buffalo Bills, and Josh Allen's not here to hear that.
2: False.
1: He. By the way, I don't think he's speaking directly to you, but an opinion you had about the Bills in the last week or so.
2: Okay.
1: About their fashion.
2: Oh, okay.
1: I don't think he agrees with your thoughts on how bad their new uniform, their alternate uniform looks.
2: Mm-hmm.
1: The gray unis and the bad helmet.
2: Sure.
1: Here's Josh Allen at Bills camp talking about everything that's new with the Buffalo Bills.
3: New everything. We got a new stadium, a new coach. Personal life, got a lot of news in my life too. So it is different. And, you know, change isn't always the easiest, but sometimes it's for the better. And, you know, we just got to keep moving forward and stop hating on the jerseys, guys. I don't know if you guys are hating. I don't know. I don't see anything, but they're great. I honestly, like, speaking of new, right? It's a new look. It is. I understand that. But
1: it's not a ringing endorsement.
3: We got to be new. And I think these jerseys kind of are symbolic of that. And I'm excited to wear them. I really, we had a lot of people that put in a lot of hard work for these jerseys, and it symbolizes a lot of newness, and that I am excited about.
1: Jeez, you would first the like word salad that took place after he knew what he said, and like, oh, come on, it's new, it's all new.
3: They're great.
2: First of all,
3: they're honestly, great. Like speaking of new, right?
1: Speaking of new.
3: It's a new look. It is. I understand that. But
1: it's a new look.
2: Stop trying to make fetch happen.
3: We gotta be new.
1: We gotta be new. That's the phrase. We gotta be new.
2: I would love them
1: the
2: to be
1: Buffalo
2: new.
1: Buffalo Bills.
2: I would love them to be new and make a Super Bowl.
3: They're just kind of a symbolic of that. And I'm excited to wear them. I really is. We had a lot of people that put in a lot of hard work for these jerseys. And
2: do something new and make a Super Bowl.
1: A lot of hard work for the jerseys.
2: Do something new.
3: A lot of newness. That I am excited about.
1: I will tell you this. I am excited for their new stadium.
2: I'm very excited for their new stadium.
1: The Bills' new stadium looks awesome, man.
2: Can't wait for that.
1: I love that we're going to get a new stadium in the NFL that's not a dome.
2: Thursday, September 17th. I would sell them to, focus on something new, make a Super Bowl. I would also tell him to focus on Sunday, September 13th at Houston, where he has to face Will Anderson.
1: All right. You're going
2: to I would also tell him to focus on Monday, October 12th, where he has to face Miles Garrett.
1: Okay,
2: that'll be a tough game.
1: All right.
2: He has to go on the road to Vegas. Max Crosby might still be there.
1: He hasn't heard any of the criticism over the jerseys. He just wants people to stop hating.
2: If he hasn't heard it, why is he telling him to stop hating? If he hasn't heard
1: I've got a message for the haters. I don't hear any of the criticism, but I've got a message for the haters.
2: I don't read anything, but I got a message for the haters.
1: Here's a message for the haters. I don't hear or see anything, but I've got a message for
2: Someone
1: the haters.
2: Someone probably said people don't like these jerseys, but he probably hasn't seen the tweets.
1: Oh, that's so great.
2: Still.
1: Ugh. Raj, you said you saw something that will infuriate me. What did you see?
4: Infuriate. And I don't have all the details, so I apologize.
1: Hold on. I take offense. I'm a happy-go-lucky guy. Nothing upsets me ever.
4: Really?
1: I'm a ray of sunshine at all times.
4: The look on Abdallah's face to those of us on the YouTube Black and Abdallah show right now. The look of Abdallah tells more than 1,000 words could as you
1: I'm
4: say
1: a
4: that.
1: Pleasure and a delight.
4: Oh my gosh. I think this is going to absolutely infuriate you, Chris Black. Again, I apologize. I don't have all the details. It just popped up on my timeline. But you know how they do the top 10 chain? You know, like the chain, the top 10 chain. They'll do like, you know, you, hey, you made top 10 plays and you get the chain and you put the chain on.
2: Yeah.
4: All right. So they're leveling up. Again, I don't know the specifics. I don't know if this is going to be for Monday Night Football or if this is going to be for all sports or what it's going to be. But now when you're like the big performer, you're going to get yourself a specific WWE ESPN championship belt to commemorate and their collaboration and success together. It has the Sports Center logo on the side plates as well. And the minute I saw this, I just went, oh man, Chris is going to hate this.
2: As someone, I will say this, as someone who, as an Alabama fan, I know a few years ago, whenever they were one of the like first few teams to adopt like a turnover thing.
5: Yeah.
2: And they had a turnover championship belt. It was an Alabama-specific championship belt. And whenever someone got a turnover, they got to walk around with the belt. And I loved it. I thought it was the coolest thing in the world. I still do to this day. Turnover things in college football are awesome. And
4: so
2: the belt
4: ESPN's
2: is one of the
4: moment of the night is who's going to get this. Whoever has the moment of the night is going to get the belt.
5: But it's only going to be for Monday Night Football games because they don't really have other events like that, right? Like they're not, is it going to be a digital belt?
2: Digital coin? An NFT?
5: Raj, I'll respond like this. I think championship belts are cool, but I don't need to see 15 different wrestling interviews throughout the day on SportsCenter. That's just me. I don't know. Let's cover things that are real. I don't know. It's just me. Let's cover the real sports that are taking place.
2: People stop writing letters?
4: Where do I get my highlights?
5: I mean, Raj, did you check out? I think there's a big summer smash this weekend or something. What do you got?
4: SummerSlam this weekend. I'm sure it's going to be. I'm going to have some friends over.
5: I know it's all over ESPN. I'm just messing up the name on purpose for you.
4: I know.
5: They had a special on TV the other night.
4: They did. And I'm just glad that there's finally a big sporting event going on that's worth watching over the last few weeks because there ain't been nothing else worth watching.
5: Yeah, okay.
2: All right.
5: One final update from Cleveland camp for the Browns. Zach Johnson covering the Browns says completions remain scarce today. Oh, jeez. Things are not looking good for the Browns. Yeah, in practice. Jim Rome's next.
0: This is Westwood One Sports.
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0: It says here they've won 5 Marconi Awards. I can't even spell Marconi. The Fan 2, Columbus's home of the Bob and Tom Show. 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
13: I'm Kate Burdett on the Ohio News Network. A Southwest Ohio city manager has been placed on paid administrative leave with no reason given as to why. ONN's Brianna Albizu has more.
14: The Springfield News Sun reports that city manager Brian Heck was placed on paid administrative leave after a unanimous vote at yesterday's Springfield City Commission meeting. The city and external independent subject matter experts are working to investigate the matter, with public disclosure to follow after all facts are gathered and verified. Heck released a statement through his attorney, Nathan Stuckey, saying he supports the investigation but urges the public not to jump to conclusions.
13: A Pickerington woman is dead after a motorcycle crash yesterday in Perry County. Police say 64-year-old Catherine Penn died when the motorcycle she was driving lost control on a curve. And also in central Ohio, a man is in custody following a deadly crash in Marion. Colin Dorsey of ONN affiliate WBNS-TV in Columbus has the story.
15: That crash happened on Tuesday morning on US 23 near Waldo. Now, police tell us 27-year-old Dempsey D'Angelo died after being hit while tending to his own car. Last night, State Highway Patrol arrested 47-year-old Devin Kennedy from Detroit. He's charged with aggravated vehicular homicide. Now, we know that when Kennedy fled the scene, he had a child with him. Highway Patrol tells us that they do not have any information on the child.
13: I'm Kate Burdett on the Ohio News Network.
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0: Welcome to the jungle. H-Minus Thursday to you. My name is Jim Rome. Big, big day today. Lots to get done. Lots to cover. As always, the show is presented by FanDuel. Happy to tell you that. And not only is the show presented by FanDuel, but I will have our FanDuel Predicts segment that we do every single Thursday with James Kelly, the big head. That's coming up at the top of hour number two. So what you want to do is get to FanDuel, get that app, get down, download the app, get in. So that way, when we have that conversation, you're ready to roll. And you can get down and hit what we hit, or if you want to fade us, go ahead and do that too. So the program brought to you by FanDuel. Lots to get done. Let me start you off really quickly. Lots of different ways to engage. I'm going to start on the other side. Instead of starting with that telephone number, now you know what? I will start with that telephone number because it's a beef day. Thursdays, what's your beef? So you don't want to call right now, but make sure you know what you want to beef about. The beef segment's at the top of hour number three. You can beef about anything you want, except for those one or two things that you know you can't beef about. Telephone number is 1-800-636-8686. Thank you, Alvy. That was subliminal. Also, hit me up on the X at Jim Rome. Email me at Rome, R-O-M-E, at haveatake.com. And if you want to get to our YouTube channel, that is still the easiest way and the best way to consume the product on the internet. And in addition to that, the ease, the best way, we have chat. Yo, chat, what's going on? Get up into the chat. If you don't mind, when you get to our YouTube channel, can you please... I'm asking very nicely, can you please hit the subscribe button? That would help us out a great deal. All right, so all those different ways to get through. The interview is set up like this, coming up at 12:40. Got my fingers crossed. I'm really excited about this. I have never talked to this guy, but I've been looking forward to talking to this guy. He is a gaucho, the fourth overall pick in the MLB draft. He is a stud, Jackson Flora. Pitcher for the San Francisco Giants. And he was at the yard yesterday. He did such a great story.
1: Jackson.
0: And a great kid. Jackson Flora, 12:40. So we'll go back to back. Jackson Flora, 12:40. James Kelly, FanDuel Predicts, 1 o'clock straight up. 1:40, USF head football coach, Brian Hartline. We had him on right when he got that job, and I want to check in with him right now and see how it's gone since he got that job. That's coming up at 1:40. Top of our number three, the beef segment. So a ton to get done between now and then. Let's get started. You know where to find me. All right, first things first. Bill Belichick had to address the media today ahead of North Carolina's first camp practice, right? That was inevitable. Had to. So obviously... inconvenient timing for the hood man, considering the ongoing firestorm surrounding that crumbling house of cards, football program. And if you thought that today was finally going to be the day that the hood showed some transparency and some humility and some ownership, I have no idea why you would ever think that. Because, of course, he said nothing. Of course, Hood had nothing to offer to make anybody feel any better about any of that nonsense that's going on right now in Chapel Hill. Not only did Hoodman have nothing for us, UNC started the presser by running out a staffer to tell the media that the Hood was prohibited from addressing the situation concerning Michael Lombardi in any capacity.
2: Michael Lombardi!
0: Pretty convenient, huh? So here, ask the alleged coaching goat some questions. Just no questions about his right-hand man, who is also the highest-paid GM in college football, being on administrative leave and under investigation by the university. Like, you can ask the coach anything you want, except the only thing that matters.
3: Right-hand arm.
0: Ask the curmudgeon anything you want, except the only thing that anybody cares about. In other words, in terms of Belichick's media availability, he is not available. Can't talk about it or won't talk about it.
4: Not talking about this.
0: Of course, a reporter still managed to get a question in about the process of filling Lombardi's responsibilities now that he's evidently out of the picture. And here is how the Hood responded to that.
1: Yeah, well, we're working through some things. You know, we're at a particular time of year now where there are certain things that are in play and certain things that aren't in play. They won't happen until later in the calendar year at some other point. So, again, we're taking it day to day and you know, working through the things that are on the table now.
0: As always, thank you very much for the clarification and the transparency on that, Hood. Yeah, man, you know, we're working through some things. Yeah, no kidding. You're working through some things. Look, I know you're the master of never saying anything, but could you have said any less about the most pressing issue, not only in your crumbling football program, but maybe in all college football? Could you have said anything less? If by working through some things, you mean that ship is rapidly sinking and the rats are jumping overboard and the sharks are circling, then yes, you are working through some things. And I know you didn't love getting that question after your flack put out that little disclaimer, but here is the problem for you, Hood. Nobody wants to ask you questions about your crappy football team because nobody really cares about your crappy football team. But okay, you're not allowed. You're prohibited from addressing the Lombardi situation in any capacity. All right, fine. Let me just ask you this. What else can we ask you on a topic that's actually interesting to us that's not about your crappy football team? For instance, is you being moved up on ring cam also off limits? Because those moves taking a walk of shame are still obviously way more interesting than anything regarding your football team. Or how about the 25-year-old co-ed, publicist, website designer, girlfriend? Is she off limits? Oh. Because half the internet is convinced that she somehow is the one behind whatever's going on with Lombardi. I'm not saying that I am. I'm saying half the internet is. Even if it doesn't make any sense. That's why I'm not saying that I am. It doesn't make any sense. Since it reportedly was a former employee's complaint that led to this administrative leave. Not a complaint from the head coach's 25-year-old girlfriend. But of course, that's not going to stop Tinfoil Nation from being convinced that this is all somehow Jordan's fault. So can we ask about that? Can we ask about beach yoga? No? Can we ask about adult cheerleading? Still no? Oh, here's a good one. What about the investigation by the College Sports Commission? How about that? It's funny in a weird way. UNC is almost lucky that the Lombardi news broke this week because it somehow completely overshadowed the other news. News being that the Tar Heels are also being investigated by the College Sports Commission, which oversees compliance and enforcement of NCAA and NIL rules. In other words, arguably even more sketchy than the highest paid GM in the sport going on administrative leave pending a university investigation. An investigation or an investigative reporter from WRAL in Raleigh actually has asked the Hood about the College Sports Commission investigation, and you're not going to believe this, but the Hood declined to comment. I'm surprised he also did not hit him with, we're on to Ireland.
2: We're on to Cincinnati.
0: We're on to Ireland.
2: We're on to Cincinnati.
0: His honest, we're throwing questions at the Hood. Seattle. Here's one more. How did you go from the alleged greatest NFL coach ever to one of the worst college coaches ever? Like, nobody ever said that UNC was some sort of football factory, but they've also never been this bad. They've never been the laughing stock of the sport, which they are right now. But that'll happen when you proclaim yourself the, quote, 33rd NFL team, and then send 0.0 players to the NFL.
2: 0.0.
0: Something that hasn't happened with that program since 2016. And then the dude who proclaimed it to be the 33rd NFL team winds up on administrative leave in the opening week of training camp. So here is another question for you, Hood. Not that you've answered any yet, but here's another one. And this one is important. is this all going to get worse before it gets any better? Because that's definitely how it's starting to feel. My man, I know it's your legacy. It's your legacy. Do whatever the hell you want to your legacy because it's your legacy. But you're wrecking your legacy. I mean, aren't you starting to wonder how much damage you're doing to it? Do you care about your legacy? Are you starting to wonder what everybody's going to think if you actually get sawed off by North Carolina? Because getting fired seems like a very distinct possibility right about now. So here's my last question. Will getting bleep canned by the Tar Heels erase all that winning that you did in the NFL? If this dude goes down in flames at UNC, is that actually going to be the way everybody remembers him? Yeah, I know. I know. He's not answering that one either because he's on to Ireland to play TCU.
2: Cincinnati.
0: I'm on to Ireland to play TCU.
2: We're on to Cincinnati.
0: Yeah, have fun with that, Hood.
1: Day to day and
0: nothing like traveling overseas to get your head caved in. Just remember to pack an extra bra or five. If you're going to go all the way to Ireland, you better win. If you're going overseas to play a game, you better win. You don't want to go all the way over there logistically, structurally, take all that time, and then get your face beat in. But they're on Ireland.
2: We're on to Cincinnati.
0: Incredible. Like, it's getting worse before it gets better.
1: Working through the things that are on the table now.
0: 1-800-636-8686. Ask him anything you want except the only thing you want. Ask him anything you want about the team, but we're not talking about the story. Oh. The problem is we don't give a damn about your 4-win team. Nobody cares about your 4-win team. What they want to know is what happened to your GM, who's your right-hand guy, who was the highest-paid GM in all of college football. What's going on there?
3: Right-hand arm. Man.
0: Or, if you don't want to talk about that, then why are you being investigated?
1: Yeah, well, we're working through some things.
0: Or, you're working through what things?
1: Yeah, we're taking it day to day.
0: A little bit more specific. How did you get into so much trouble after only 1 year?
1: Working through the things that are on the table.
0: How could you have done so much damage to one program after 1 year? 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
1: You're on to Ireland. You're going to Ireland to play a game that you're probably going to lose.
2: No.
1: Because you only won four games last year. So now what?
3: Yeah, that didn't satisfy anybody or anything. All right, some other things to get to. I didn't lead with this, but LeBron, man, still a topic. Still a topic. Still columns being written about how come he didn't end up there. How did he end up here? Oh, and a Last Dance-type documentary might be in the works that reportedly he and ESPN are very close to finishing up a negotiation on what would be a Last Dance type documentary. No way. No way. Wait a minute. I thought 5 seconds ago he wasn't even sure he was going to play this year. Oh, no way. A documentary. I said this. If I said it once, I said it 10 times. This guy was just going to walk. This guy was just going to walk without a year-long farewell tour. This guy was just going to walk without a year-long farewell tour documented by some streamer throwing enormous money at him to document every last step. Oh, okay. Oh, what do you know? Negotiations. Yeah, my guy. Number one, yes, of course. This whole thing is just so baggish. Stop lecturing us about, I didn't even know if I was going to play. Yes, you did. Of course you did. Because all of a sudden now we're looking at a documentary, allegedly. Just know this, it will never be the Last Dance. It will never be the Last Dance. And I can give you 10 reasons why it'll never be the Last Dance. And whatever you do, do not jack up the Last Dance the way you jacked up Space Jam. Don't do that.
4: It became personal with me.
3: Don't do that. The thing about that is, and not to give away my whole thought on it, we can argue about who the GOAT is, but there is no arguing who is way more compelling, way more riveting, has way more it, charisma, all of it. Mike. That's why that was so compelling. Because of Mike. That's why that was the Last Dance and not the Last Bag. Just know that going in. We can argue from a basketball standpoint who's the GOAT, but there is no arguing who's baggier and who's got more swag and who's cooler and who's got more it. And that didn't just work because it was during the pandemic. That helped, of course. It worked because it was Mike. And he waited 20 years. He didn't do it right after. He didn't do it right when he went into his alleged last year. And again, for the record, how do we even know it's his last year? We don't. That's why this whole thing is so baggish. Something else I want to talk about today. You know who's doing a media circuit, who normally does not do a media circuit, so obviously he's got something on his mind. Baker Mayfield. Baker Mayfield's showing up everywhere today. And while he's not playing the victim and he's not crying, he's making it very clear that he's disappointed that he did not get that extension. He didn't get a new contract. And he's showing up in a lot of places and he's saying it. And I think he wants to make it very clear. I'm disappointed that, like he's not no commenting. He's not saying, no, I'm not doing this. He's showing up places where he ordinarily wouldn't show up to make it very clear, this disappoints me. I want to be here. I feel like I earned this. My family's happy here. I'm happy here. I've played well. I've made it better for the organization. I've earned that. I wanted that deal. But okay. Now I'm going to just do what I've always done. Turn it into fuel and ball out. But I've got thoughts on that I want to get into. In addition to that, this is funny. I'm all about accountability. I'm all about ownership. Man, I cannot believe the beautiful game. The beautiful game which keeps kicking itself in the balls. Man, I was so wrong. What was I doing embracing soccer? What the hell was I thinking embracing soccer? My evolution, my reinvention, my maturity. Yeah, right. All of that is still...

0: true, except when it comes to soccer. Soccer went soccer in the World Cup final, and then soccer has continued to go soccer ever since then. What was I thinking in embracing the so-called beautiful game? I've got an update there, too. All right, so all of these things coming up, including a conversation, scheduled conversation with Jackson Flora at 12:40. James Jackson. Kelly, that's not only scheduled, that will happen. He never misses a hit. Brian Hartline, 1:40. Beef segment, top of hour number 3. 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

0: Good to be here. Good to have you here. Right, so as I mentioned, Baker Mayfield, you know how I feel about Baker Mayfield. He's making the rounds today or showing up and doing media hits or interviews at least. And usually I don't see that from him. You know, he's careful. He picks pretty carefully who and when he talks and who he talks to and what he says. And yet he's out there today. Clearly, he's got something he wants to get off his chest. So he's shooting straight and he's saying he's disappointed that he and the team did not get a long-term deal done. Remember, he said training camp is a deadline. He wanted to get that deal done then because, like a lot of guys, he does not want to think about it during the season. So that deal did not get done. He felt like he earned that deal, as I mentioned. He feels like he deserves that deal. He made a point of saying he's happy there. His family's happy there. He wants to be there. And the whole thing is frankly disappointing to him.
1: I'm at the point of my career and understanding what I've brought to this franchise. One, I'm very, very thankful for the chance they gave me. Do not get me wrong on that. But I've also know what I've brought to this franchise, leadership-wise, and even play-wise. It's been some of the best years of my career, and I think it's only going to trend upwards, just being comfortable and feeling that. So disappointing in that regard to not have, you know, to feel disrespect a little bit. And that's really the disappointing part, to feel undervalued after, you know, thinking you've earned it.
0: Uh-oh! Dropped a D-bomb. And a U-bomb. Dude, those are bad words to a guy like that. Disrespected and undervalued. I mean, there are 13-letter words that you could hit that guy with that wouldn't bother him as much as being disrespected and undervalued. But then again, has he not been disrespected and undervalued throughout his entire career? That's all he knows. I always say, that's who this guy is. That's where this guy lives. That guy especially. That's all he knows. That's his entire universe. Disrespected and undervalued. And it's happening again. So I hear you, dude. I get why you're disappointed. I believe that he did earn an extension. And I actually like the way he handled that. I mean, just straight up, as always, Baker Mayfield sitting right up there. Hey, don't get it twisted. I am really appreciative that they brought me in. However, I feel like this goes both ways, right? They've benefited from my being here. They've benefited from my play. They've benefited from my leadership. I've earned that. And now I feel disrespected and undervalued. So I'm going to take his side. I agree with him. Now, the flip side. At the same time, I can see the Bucs working. He's under contract. They've got him this year. They can drop a tag on him next year. So they don't need to give him what he wants. And they know that he's not going to shut down, but he's going to double down. They know he's not going to hold out. They know that's not how he's wired. They're banking on that. So they don't have to extend. By the way, they may not even want to extend him. But in the meantime, they know that unlike others who feel like they've been disrespected or undervalued, he's not going to hold out. He's not going to shut down. He's going to do the opposite. He's going to do what he's always done. He's not going to shut down. He'll double down. He'll do what he's done his entire life after being disrespected, undervalued, doubted, countered out, hated upon. He's going to hit the field with an even bigger boulder on his shoulder, with premium rocket fuel coursing through his veins, betting on himself and proving everybody wrong once again. Because, as mentioned, that's that dude's entire life. That's that dude's entire existence. He doesn't know any different. And the team knows that. The team knows they're going to get his absolute best, even if they don't pay him and they tag him next season. Baker's point is, you should have paid me because after I ball out, my price is only going to go up. He said that. So again, you know me, I'm biased. But I think the dude's done a hell of a job there and wants to be there. And I, like him, believe that he's got plenty of good ball left. I think this dude is tough as hell. I think he's smart as hell. I think he's a great leader. I think you take care of dudes like that. Pay him fair market value. Get it done. Like I said, get it done last week. You know, Baker also made the point, and it was not a part of the soundbite, but Baker said, you know what? They can't really tag me. Because if they do tag me, there's a lot of dead money. A lot of dead money. So what? What are you going to do? You going to let him walk? I think they could tag him. But I think he knows that. And I think that's why he wanted more years. He was also asked by Jeremy Fowler, like, how did they disrespect you? In what way? And he made the point that they didn't offer me more than 2 years. That's why he felt undervalued. Jeremy Fowler, quote, Baker Mayfield tells ESPN the Bucs offered him a 2-year deal, which was, quote, probably the most disappointing part. Wanted long-term commitment. Added the Bucs were pretty far from the $50 million per club, which he wanted to enter. I don't think it's unreasonable, given who that guy is, and given the market value, given the market for quarterbacks of his pedigree. All right, I'm not saying he's Josh Allen, but I am saying the guys that are top 10, top 11, they're in that $50 million range, and he's that guy. And the fact that they offered him a 2-year deal, I could see where that would also aggravate him or frustrate him. So what you're going to get is a motivated Baker Mayfield. And again, they're banking on that. They know. Where do you come out on this? 1-800-636-8686. Did the Bucs handle that the right way? Or does he have every right to feel disrespected and undervalued? Man, my guy doesn't know any other way. When was the last time he wasn't? So I love the way he handled that. Didn't shut down, didn't hold in, didn't hold out. Just got up in front of everybody and said, I'm not happy. I'm not happy, but it's not going to affect the way I play except to make me play better. It's not going to affect the way I lead. I'm still going to be that guy. I'm going to lead from the front. I just expected more. Let's see here quickly on the chat. Hey, chat. At UCLA Dodger Dog, quote, Romo drunk is still more coherent than Belichick sober.
2: Did I pass this test? No, I didn't, huh?
0: No, you didn't. At Jason Stigall, Radio Man is back. Isn't he? At Twin 78, quote, Silk Brolicek. What are we doing now? We're comparing moves? Are we talking about a moob comp? This isn't Moob Hub. This is not Moob Hub. We're not having a moob off. But I'm going to say that the hood's got him by at least a cup size if we were having a move off. It old Hoss Radborn, 5900, quote, UNC is UNC. 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
0: Things that are newsworthy, all right? That's just what I do. All right, when we come back, I want to talk some baseball, Bay Area baseball. Gaucho baseball. Jackson Flora, latest in a long line of UC Santa Barbara studs. Drafted highly. Goes to the hometown Giants. Fourth pick overall. That's coming up next. Top of the hour, James Kelly. James Kelly will be by with a FanDuel Predicts segment. We've got some baseball, we've got some UFC, and you know James Kelly, he will have an editorial or two, a take or two. All that is still ahead, and Brian Hartline, and What's Your Beef?
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0: Live from Southern California, this is the Jim Rome Show on Westwood One.
1: Right back at it. I am Jim Rome. And if it sounds like I'm excited about this, it's because I'm excited about this. Now, whenever I introduce a fellow UC Santa Barbara product who made it to and then excelled in the show, I introduce them as Gaucho Royalty. This dude, while just 21, is almost there already. He was selected fourth overall in the MLB draft by the Giants this past month. He went 12-0 for the Gauchos this season. He struck out a school record 133 batters. He allowed just 32 walks. His 1.06 ERA was the second lowest in school history. He was named the National Pitcher of the Year by Perfect Game. He was a first-team All-American. He helped lead the Gauchos to the Austin Regional in the NCAA tournament. I'm talking about Jackson Flora. Jackson, my dude, although you and I have never spoken before, I am already proud as hell of you. How you living, big dude?
2: Thank you. I'm doing awesome, man. It's been an incredible couple of weeks, and I'm excited to be on here, so thanks for having me.
1: Dude, it's so good to see you, and I would imagine it's been a whirlwind. Listen, I want to get into what it's been like the last couple of weeks and the fact you were drafted by your hometown favorite team and how surreal that must be, but we have to talk UCSB first. Why did you want to be a Gaucho? For instance, did you pick the school, did you pick the program, or did you want to go and learn and work with the genius that is my guy, Andrew Checkets?
2: I think it's a combination of all of it. I mean, the location, obviously, it's the best place in the world, right by the beach. The weather's beautiful. The sun is shining all the time. And like you mentioned, Checkets and the rest of the coaches there are absolutely incredible. My goal was to go in and develop as a pitcher and play professional baseball. And they're the best in the country at doing that. So why would I go anywhere else?
1: Why would you go anywhere else? Jackson Flora joining us. Hey Jackson, where did you live your freshman year? Were you on campus or off campus?
2: Off campus. We lived in Tropicana Gardens. It's like dorms, but we have like little suites with a few of the other baseball players.
1: Dude, I might be an old head, but I know Trop. I remember the Trop.
2: Yeah.
1: So the Trop is still there. Yeah. Did you make it to this? Okay. Is the 6,500 block DP still the place to be? And did you get there for your last year?
2: No, we are not allowed to live on that street. There's too much going on over there. It's too loud. You can't sleep on that street. So we lived on Posada, like a few streets back, and it's the money spot. You know, it's close enough to everything. It's close enough to the field. It's quiet enough to sleep at night. It was a good spot to be.
1: Bro, I love that. Man, that's responsible. I'd never heard that before, that you weren't allowed to live on 6,500. You and I could do an entire podcast on what this 6,500 block of DP is like. Jackson Flora, my guest. Jackson, is it true? Did you really not pick up a ball or start pitching until you were 16?
2: Yeah, I mean, I played shortstop my first 2 years of high school. I pitched a little bit in the summer. Just like whenever my team needed me, I pitched a little bit my sophomore year if like they needed me to close out a game or something. But I was primarily a shortstop for a while, and then I couldn't hit the ball very well. So they said, hey, why don't you try pitching? And I had a pretty good arm, so it worked out.
1: You had a pretty good arm, is right. So, I mean, you're big and you're filthy. And if you didn't start pitching until you're 16, how do you explain that? Like, are you a freak of nature, or maybe are you evidence that we should not be telling kids to specialize at 9 and 10?
2: Yeah, I mean, I've always been pretty athletic, so I think that was super helpful. I will say I think it's a lot easier to transition from shortstop to pitcher than it is from pitcher to shortstop. So that, I'm sure that played a part. But I think that when I started pitching, I just sort of fell in love with it. And I really liked the control I had over the game and just the feeling I had when I was pitching. So I really just fell in love with it and worked really hard at it.
1: Bro, you really are revolting, honestly, and I mean that in the best way possible. How much fun do you have out there? Man, you have so much energy and so much presence. I mean, you want the ball. What's it like being out there? How much fun are you having out there?
2: Yeah, it's so much fun. I mean, it's so much fun, especially when you are able to do that for the rest of your team and the guys that have your back, to be able to go out there and perform for them and come in the dugout and everyone's like cheering you on and they all got your back. To be able to go out there and just put on for those guys and help them win is so much fun. And I'm a competitor, man. I like to go out there and compete and show what I got. And it's a great time. Baseball is the best.
1: Jackson Flora joining us. Jackson, we had a son who was in high school during the pandemic. And if you have anybody who's had teenagers that went through that know how challenging that was on every single level. Like, what was that time like for you mentally and physically and even from a baseball standpoint?
2: Yeah, I mean, that's kind of when I started growing. I was really small before, like when all that stuff started. And, you know, I sort of got locked inside and was just sleeping and eating pretty much all day and hanging out with my brother. So it's nice too to have, you know, my dad was an awesome baseball coach and my little brother plays too. So the three of us could go and get our work in and hang out and have fun doing it. So, you know, I'm very grateful for that. But yeah, I think it was good to look back on it and realize like it sort of helped me in a way to be able to kind of grow and work and kind of learn about myself and learn how much I missed baseball. You know, it made me realize like, dang, I love playing baseball so much now that I don't get to play.
1: It's so funny. Sorry to interrupt you. It's so funny you said that like you were sleeping and growing because our boy, Logan, he's like, he's sleeping all the time. I'm like, damn, kid, get up. He's like, dad, I'm growing.
2: Yeah.
1: How much did you grow during the pandemic?
2: Oh man. Probably 7 or 8 inches.
1: Ooh, wow.
2: Like a lot. Yeah.
1: So looking at your mix, dude, I mentioned you're pretty filthy and we put up some video. You've got your four seamer. You've got your two different slide pieces. You've got that kick change. Did I leave anything out? What's your favorite pitch to throw? And did I leave anything out?
2: I throw curveballs sometimes, not very often. I probably threw 10 or 15 of them all year, but my favorite pitch to throw is probably the hard slider. I think it's just such a unique and fun pitch to throw. I rely on it a lot of the time when I get myself into trouble or I get behind batters. It's easy to throw to lefties and to righties. I don't have to think too much. It just is very consistent and it's a fun pitch to throw. So that's probably my favorite one.
1: The two sliders, does the spin look the same? And you're obviously not facing yourself, but do you think batters have trouble picking it up if that's the case?
2: Yeah, I think that is what makes them so great. You know, they make each other better when they're both working. So when you see the harder slider first and you see it doesn't move as much as the big one and it's faster, and then you see sort of similar spin, you may think like, oh, this is only going to move this much. And then all of a sudden it's in the other batter's box. So I think when they're both doing well and I can separate them enough to where they're two different pitches that they make each other better and work well off of each other.
1: Gaucho Jackson Flora joining us. He's down with San Francisco Giant. So Jackson is a Bay Area native. Like, how big a part of your childhood were the Giants when you were growing up?
2: Yeah, huge. I mean, I always loved baseball. And, you know, at that point in my life, the Giants were winning World Series left and right. So it was so much fun to grow up watching them play. I mean, when you look at that photo, that family sat around and watched, you know, three World Series wins in our living room downstairs. So it's so much fun to be able to grow up and be in that ballpark. And it means so much to us to be able to put that jersey on and play for the Giants.
1: Jackson, if the family was downstairs and saw three world championships and then the fam is on the field and you've got that gear on, man, what was that like?
2: Yeah, it's still settling in a little bit. I mean, it's unbelievable. You know, you dream of stuff like that when you're a little kid and it doesn't really hit you. Even when it happens, you're like, okay, I'm a Giant. And then you like lay in bed at night and you're like, well, I'm a Giant. Like, this is real. Like, this is happening right now. It's not a dream anymore. Like, now it's time to get to work and help the big league team win.
1: Listen, so when you were growing up, who were your guys?
2: Oh man, it's so hard to pick like everybody on those teams. I love watching good pitching. I was a shortstop, so I love watching Crawford. I love watching Kane and Lincecum and Madbom and Vogelson and Zito and like all those guys, Tim Hudson, all those pitchers that were in. It's just fun to watch good baseball.
1: Bro, you're one step ahead of me. You beat me to it. I was going to say to you, okay, so I'm going to tell you who one of my all-time favorite gauchos is, but as somebody who grew up in Los Angeles, it's hard for me to say this, but I'm going to say it. He's also my all-time favorite Giant. He's one of my favorite gauchos. He's my all-time favorite Giant. He's one of my favorite athletes ever, and you just called it Zito, Barry Zito, man. Cool as hell. Have you spent time with Barry?
2: I have never met him, but that would be awesome. I've heard really good things about him and about how he approaches the game. And he's doing like his whole music thing now. So he's got a good thing going, but hopefully I get to meet him sometime in the future.
1: You won't be disappointed. Barry's great. Listen, before you go, Jackson, I appreciate it. I'm so glad we could do this. I know you take pride in staying healthy and living right. You made that clear by saying, look, I'm not even going to be on DP. I got to get my sleep. I got to do the right things. You want to fuel properly, right? However, are you a connoisseur of fried chicken sandos? And do you not have a list in your phone of the best fried chicken sandwiches you've ever had?
2: I do. Every time I go to a new restaurant, I try to see if they've got one on the menu, and I'll try it and rank it somewhere in my list. It's my little treat. You know, I feel like I work hard enough to earn a fried chicken sandwich every once in a while, so I do enjoy them.
1: All right, so I do the same thing with queso myself, but all right, so who's number one? Give me a top three on the way out the door.
2: Yeah, I have Lucille's Barbecue is a spot that I have when I was playing in Arizona. It's a really good spot. There's a place called Egg and Bird. It's in Long Beach. When we played our series down there last year, I went with my dad, and they had a really good sandwich. And then my homemade sandwich is number three on the list. I spent a lot of time and a lot of blood, sweat, and tears perfecting the fried chicken sandwich at home, and I really enjoy it.
1: Love it. So last thought, I haven't been to Ivy in a while. I always tell a story, Jackson, that I told my wife about Ivy for so many years. And my wife is from Long Beach and the sweetest gal ever. I married the best person ever. And when I finally rolled her through Ivy, I was so proud. I couldn't wait. And she's like, oh my gosh, this is the place you've been talking about? It's disgusting. I'm like, look, you're from the LBC and it's the greatest place ever. What are you talking about? What are the go-to spots? Like, what's still there? Is Woodstock still there? Is that Domino's still there? Like, what's still there?
2: Yeah, it's all still there. Freebirds is still there. I get some breakfast at Starbucks on early morning sometimes.
1: Starbucks? Wow.
2: Yeah, they go to Starbucks out, man. Today. Yeah, I mean, the best part about it is just being able to walk to your buddy's house.
1: Yeah, like, man.
2: You only get to live with a certain amount of guys. You know, you got like four or five guys in your house, and those are your buddies. And then you want to go hang out with the rest of the team. You don't got to drive anywhere. You just hop on your bike or you walk, you know, a block over, and you're at your friend's house. It's the best part.
1: Bro, your perspective is as good as your stuff, man. I'm so happy to meet you and so proud of you, man. You are a great, great representative of the Gauchos, Jackson. Congrats, dude. Congrats.
2: Thank
1: really happy
2: so
1: for
2: much.
1: You and the fam, man. I hope we can do it again soon.
2: Yeah, thank you. It was awesome to be on here. It's a pleasure to meet you.
1: Yeah, you too, Jackson. I'm really proud of you, dude. I knew he was a great kid and just showed up like an absolute stud. And he is such a great talent and a better dude. And if it sounds like I'm proud of the Gaucho, I'm really proud of the Gaucho. He is a great, great representative of the Gauchos. My man, Chex, he's got a freaking factory. Another highly drafted pitcher. All right, my thanks to Jackson Flora and the Giants. I've got James Kelly next.
0: This is Westwood One Sports.
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23: I'm Kate Burdett on the Ohio News Network. A toddler was pulled from an apartment complex pond in West Columbus yesterday. Marsha Augustin of ONN affiliate WBNS-TV has details.
24: A toddler found face down in a retention pond at the Bayside Commons Apartments on Sebago Lane. Columbus police say officers pulled the toddler from the water and began attempts to save her life. She was rushed to Nationwide Children's Hospital, where she was pronounced dead shortly after. Brianna Woods lives in the apartment complex. She says she saw first responders working to save little Georgina's life. Life-saving measures that will forever remain in the minds of witnesses and neighbors.
23: An FBI sting in Toledo put the brakes on a potential predatory meetup involving a school-aged child. Heather Pauloff of ONN affiliate WTOL-TV reports.
25: A South Carolina man will spend 20 years in prison after traveling more than 700 miles to Toledo to meet who he believed was a 7-year-old girl. Federal officials say 54-year-old Edward Green communicated online with an undercover agent posing as the child's guardian. Authorities arrested Green when he arrived at the prearranged meeting spot. Investigators also found child sexual abuse material on his devices. He will serve lifetime supervision after prison and must pay $78,000 in restitution.
23: I'm Kate Burdett on the Ohio News Network.
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1: All right, so we're into hour number two. Still fired up about Jackson Flora. What a great, great kid. Great pitcher. Great draft pick by the Giants. All right, so we start hour number two of the program, brought to you by FanDuel. I'm Jim Rome. Nice to have you here. So as part of FanDuel and our partnership with FanDuel, we have FanDuel Predicts, and we've got our FanDuel Predicts segment that we do every single Thursday at this time. And joining me right now for that, of course, is the big head, James Kelly. Hello, James Kelly.
2: Hey, Jim Rome. How you doing, man?
1: Good, dude. How you doing?
2: Man, I'm loving life. This Mike Lombardi stuff is my favorite stuff ever. Absolutely enjoying all of it.
1: Yeah, it's really funny you say that, because I thought for sure you would have said the Kyle Shanahan stuff was your favorite stuff ever. Because let's be honest, and everybody's been waiting on your take on this, because what people know about you, James, number one, you love scandal. Number two, you love conspiracy theories. So
2: yeah.
1: I know you wanted to go right to the Mike Lombardi thing, and we can. But dude, you got to admit, Kyle Shanahan is your idol. What is your reaction to that story?
2: It's been an emotional week for the family. Emotional week for me, my stepbrother, my stepfather. They haven't returned my phone calls to find out what happened. But overall, you know, just nothing to see there. Keep moving. No conspiracy theory. I do thank the media for pulling a Brucini and kind of keep it hush-hush. We trust them so much. But again, good people, trustworthy people, nothing to see, Jim. And at the end of the day, Kyle's concussion will be, you know, kind of a blessing a little bit. He can get back in the dark room, look over some film, make us better for the year. Everything's okay out here in San Francisco, or out there in San Francisco.
1: It'll be a blessing because he can get back in the dark room, because that's where people who have concussions have to go, because the light can be a problem.
2: Coaches with edges lose that dynamic and that edge. Now Kyle's going to regain it for the next 3 or 4 weeks, give him another 5 years shelf life of a head coach.
1: The thing is, I could maybe accept the nothing to see here. Although there might be something to be see there, except not from you. You always have something to see there. That's why you love conspiracy theories. You see things that nobody else sees that may or may not be true. That's
2: convenient. Yeah, I do.
1: I'll bet you if I were to ask you about Lombardi, you would not say to me, nothing to see here, Jim. Just keep right on moving.
2: Mike Lombardi. Oh, man. I got plenty of takes on Lombardi.
1: Oh,
2: funny
1: no way,
2: thing,
1: really?
2: Right?
1: Yes. Yeah. Why don't you give me one or two?
2: Well, I mean, the only thing we see about Lombardi is they know nothing, right? Nothing about the situation, but they keep talking about his arrogance. No way. Mike Lombardi's arrogant. The dude who reminded everybody for the last 30 years that he worked with Bill Walsh, Al Davis, and the Hood Man. I put my money on the athletic department getting sick of hearing about how he's won more Super Bowls than they've won actually basketball titles. And they said, all right, enough's enough. We got to get rid of Lombardi here. I mean, has there anybody ever been
1: the complaint came from the school because he was bragging on his rings?
2: Yeah.
1: I don't think that's how
2: they dealt with what we have for the last 30 years, hearing this guy talk about certain things. That or maybe he killed Bill Walsh, one of the two. I'm
1: okay,
2: not sure.
1: I will say this, in your defense, although I always did pretty well with Mike Lombardi and he came on this show, you've always had this take about him long before this went down. I want to say, for the record, in your defense, you're not rushing in to pile on. You have always said this about him.
2: I have always said, here we go again. Mike talking about how important he was to Al Davis and Bill Walsh and the Hood Man.
1: Every time I booked him, you would say that to me. Every time I booked him, you would say that. All right, so
2: here we go.
1: Nothing to see here over here with your fan, your surrogate fan.
2: Nothing over there.
1: But plenty to see over there. All right, so FanDuel Predicts. Get to the app. I'm in it every single day. If you haven't downloaded it yet, clones, download it. FanDuel Predicts. What are we talking about? Have you got some baseball? Can we start right there?
2: We got some baseball. We need some action today, man. We need to get going here today. So I want to do some baseball. Mariners v. Dodgers. I want some plus money. Mariners on the road at L.A. That was when Seattle had planned to start Bryce Miller against Roque Sasaki. How the hell do you say that? Sasaki.
1: Not like that. I'll tell you, you don't say it like that.
2: Roque. Yes, Roque. Anyways, Miller started the season on the IL. Since being activated in May, he's been great. 2.75 ERA, and although his ERA has ballooned to 4.02 on the road this season. That's better than Brian Wu, who is now starting over Bryce Miller. They moved him in, giving Miller an extra day. Wu, 6.52 ERA on the road. That's not good, but Roki, I think I said that right. Overall, not his last two starts. He's still kind of ass for the Dodgers, even though they paid him a lot of money. He ranks 225th in XWOBA. That's an advanced stat for basically moving.
1: Way to break out that advanced stat. I've never heard you break that one out.
2: It's a great one. It removes defense and ballpark luck. And the guy ranks 225th in that stat. Woo, 112. So let's say over runs tonight, not expecting a lot of pitching tonight at Dodger Stadium. Let's go over 8.5 runs here.
1: Okay, there you go. That's something right there. Let's get some action.
2: Yep.
1: I'm going back into the app myself right now. All right, what else do you like today?
2: I got two more games for you.
1: Good.
2: One, Washington v. Atlanta. The Nationals are an interesting team to me. They are overachievers. We're entering August, and they're only two games out of a wild card spot. They traded for one of my favorite guys, Connelly Early from Boston, a pitcher who I love. But again, the plan was to trade players before the deadline in what was supposed to be a lost season. Well, now they're in the hunt of things. They have the best offense in baseball, and it's not close. They're starting O that they've used most days. They'll make under $20 million altogether this season. That team has scored 36 more runs to date than the Dodgers have. LA's got four guys in their lineup makes more than $20 million a season. Anyways, tonight, and this four-game series here against Atlanta, it's huge before Monday's trade deadline, as we know. Washington has Jake Irvin on the mound. Dude is coming off the IL to make his first start since last May. He's also been below not good, but Atlanta's offense has been struggling the last five games. 2.4 runs per. They have Grant Holmes on the bump. Pretty good pitcher, but a higher ERA at home than on the road. The Nats are better on the road than at home by a significant margin. Let's take the Nationals and the money line here.
1: Ooh.
2: So Washington, the money line right here.
1: Really?
2: Yes, on the road.
1: All right, dude, I'm going to hit that right now. I'll be honest with you, I was not going to do that, but I'm going to do that right now. And yes. What else you got, dude?
2: Padres Giants.
1: Yes.
2: Two lefties, yes. Two lefties on the mounds here. By the way, love Jackson Flora.
1: Dude, how great.
2: Loved him
1: was
2: coming
1: he?
2: Out of there.
1: Dude, how great. Do you like him better as a guy or a player or yes, man? I love the kid. He is so dirty. And what a good kid.
2: What a great kid. He did kind of fudge a little bit when he said reasons why he went to Santa Barbara. He didn't mention the biggest reason why he'd go to Santa Barbara. I won't say it out loud, but I think
1: most
2: people...
1: Say the quiet part out loud. Why? It's a pitching it's a pitching factory, dude. What do you mean?
2: The women.
3: It's a factory.
2: The women. Yeah. That's why.
1: Because he probably had a real issue with that.
2: Yeah, well, I know, right? I saw that kid. I'm like, that kid in Santa Barbara, a pitcher for a baseball team. I'm like, good God.
1: 6'5", unbelievable dude. Top four pick in the MLB draft. Yeah, I bet he had a real problem.
2: Leaving Santa Barbara. Oh, my. Well, good thing he's not going to Portland.
1: Dude,
2: no offense.
1: Man, pay some respect to Andrew Checkage. You know he's an incredible developer of talent. I mean, dude, it's amazing that the arms that have come out of that program and what he's done. The guy is a legend, Checks.
4: Check it.
2: Unbelievable. Absolutely on all those things. He is all those things. And, I mean, they must have six or seven or really good pitchers already in Major League Baseball from that school.
1: Yes. Yeah. Yes.
2: Yeah.
1: And a Cy Young Award winner in Shane Bieber. All right, so what are we looking at?
2: Padres Giants here. Yep. Two lefties on the mound. Robbie Ray for the Giants. J.P. Sears for the Padres. San Diego, longest win streak, surprisingly, right now in baseball. Five straight. And really, they played well for the last 2 weeks. They haven't lost a game by more than a run in their last 10 games. Like I said, two lefties, and that's the key here. Both teams have an on-base percentage of 302 v. left-handed pitching. Only Toronto is worse in Major League Baseball than these two teams. I'm going to go under here, 8.5 runs.
1: All right, so there's some baseball. Let's move on to the next thing. WNBA, what do you got?
2: Oh, yeah. Well, I hit up my contact in there named Angel Reese, and she's giving me some... No, I'm just kidding.
1: Yeah, we're not doing that. I thought I'd throw you a curveball, but, bro, you were sitting on it, man.
2: I'm
1: impressed. I'm impressed, Ed. That's not something we discussed, and you didn't even blink. Didn't even blink. All right, how about some MMA, some UFC? I know you're on that.
2: Dude, Yes, I definitely got a fight this week, right? It's going to be a really fun fight on Saturday night. But before that,
1: yeah,
2: you know who I'm also obsessed with? Patty the Batty.
1: Okay.
2: Outside of okay, Kyle's well-being.
1: Let's talk about why we are obsessed with Patty the Batty. Because, one, we are. He is now. Our favorite fighter is Justin Gaethje. But yep. Patty is close. Man, there's Jackson Flores fried chicken sandwiches right there and a bunch of other stuff. Patty's my favorite guy in the game.
2: Dude.
1: Talk about what you saw. You showed me a picture a few days back. Remember what he said in the cage after his win? He said something like, I'm going to go eat three times my body weight. And, dude, look at the way he looks already.
2: Look at that, and look at what he's doing. He is the best personality in the UFC, bar none. It's not even close. He's taken that from Conor McGregor for a couple of years, and he's a really good guy, lovable dude, and he just loves food more. I mean, he even told you he loves food more than anything.
1: No, he said he likes it more than sex.
2: Right.
1: He didn't tell that to me. He said it, and I confirmed it with him on this show. He said, yeah, I don't know. I'll take food over sex. Food is his sex. Look at what he's eating.
2: That food looks fantastic, one, and I think he ate the entire thing. Okay, so he weighs, for everybody out there, the UFC lightweight limit is 155 pounds. This guy had to get down to 155 pounds. That was 2 weeks ago. He had a 52-second fight, by the way, for that, and I think he's put on more than 52 pounds since that. With that, I think he's over 200 and some pounds already since July 11th.
1: Listen, are you being the big head and saying that for effect, or do you really think this guy has gained 50 pounds?
2: Because after the cut
1: and after the weigh-in, fighters can put on 10 or 15 pounds for sure.
2: Yeah.
1: Before they go into the cage.
2: No doubt about it.
1: So if he's done nothing but eat after already gaining 15, I bet he put on 35 pounds in the last few weeks.
2: I think he's put on 50. I think he's put on 50. Well, I mean, he's known 50, to be walking around 211 pounds sometimes, and I think he's already close to that fast. How he can get to 155 pounds, I wish we could have like some, and I'm sure there is out there, but just following these guys and these weight, because I'm fascinated by them. I think they're fantastic.
1: I think there's a reason why we don't see it. I don't think they want us to see it. It is gruesome. It is brutal.
2: It's nasty.
1: And the thing is, and again, where you and I are coming from, place, we're not calling this guy fat. We love Patty.
2: No.
1: We love Patty, but dude, how many times can he do this? There's no way he can keep fighting 155 if this is what he's doing.
2: No, I think he's right around that 30-year-old mark. I mean, he's got a couple more fights in him. There's no way. He'll be 170 before he...
1: I didn't read that.
2: No.
1: Casually tucking into a 5,000-calorie share box. Not 5,000 calories for the day, but for the meal.
2: Just for the meal, yeah. He puts Michael Phelps to shame in his diet for the Olympics back in the day. Look at that
1: stuff. Insane, man. I love him. Love him. I guess if he's not worried, I shouldn't be worried. But man, I don't know how you keep that up.
2: Neither do I.
1: Anyway, all right. So I'm glad you brought that up. We love Patty. Don't Patty the Fatty him. I love Patty. Patty the Batty. All right.
2: Patty
1: so
2: the Batty.
1: What do we have? What kind of action do we have for the UFC?
2: Okay. So a couple good fights. Not the biggest of names yet. One fight, one name. Navajo Sterling can become the big name. A big name. He's from Izzy's team. He's elite in the stand-up game, like Prime Izzy. He's got a potty mouth. Maybe not quite as bad as Prime Izzy, but he does.
3: The UFC champion driving up and down the strip of Vegas yesterday and seeing my face plastered on the biggest screens without me.
2: Remember when he came on the show and just kept cussing and Alvin almost had run him?
1: I remember.
3: Being the UFC champion driving up and down the strip of
2: this
3: Vegas.
2: This kid, though,

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1: Our partner, FanDuel proper, go method of victory here for Sterling. You can get plus money there, plus 105, so that's how we're going to bet this thing. But Jan, again, but 43 years old, that's nuts to me. That's crazy. That's just too much. Too old.
2: That is old. That is
1: old. Yeah, that's really old.
2: That is old. All right. All right, so are you good? Are you done?
1: I'm good. Yeah.
2: Have we covered
1: everything? What are
2: everybody
1: saying about Kyle? Are they thinking Kyle's doing something nefarious or anything like that? I mean, he's just, you know, tough week for the family. Don't be texting while you're driving.
2: No. Or going to find your phone if you drop it between your seat when you're driving.
1: Yeah, don't do that. But, you know, Adam Schefter, he'd never, you know, delay. He had a news story 1 minute after the whole thing came out, and he had, you know, he'd contacted a lot of people and everything like that. So, kind of weird stuff going on.
2: All right, so I'm going to give you that. So, at least you acknowledge there is some weird stuff going on.
1: Probably so. But I've never, like, hid my bias. So, yeah, hypocrite James here, maybe a little bit.
2: There you go. There you go. I'm glad you own something. But I know it's your fam. I know it's I know it's fam. Your foster fam and your stepbrother and your foster pop and all that.
1: It's confusing.
2: Anyway,
1: it's
2: Head,
1: confusing.
2: Good stuff. Great job. Appreciate that. All right?
1: Thank you,
2: well
1: Jim.
2: Done. All right.
1: Thanks,
2: talk
1: man.
2: To you soon. Head, you're the best. James Kelly, FanDuel predicts. Covered a lot of ground. Got some baseball in there. The thing I love about that segment is the segment. I love the segment. Love James Kelly coming on. So you get some great intel. You get some great data. Take the information. Do what you want with it. All right. Get down. Hit that. I did. Or if you think he doesn't know what he's talking about, or I don't know what I'm talking about, fade us and then talk junk. And then in and around all that, we get some other stuff in there. So you got his take on his family. He loves him. Nobody loves the Shanahans like James Kelly. And also, if I'm being honest, nobody hates Mike Lombardi like James Kelly. He's always been on record. James Kelly's got like 10 guys that he just does not like and never will. But I'm not singling out James. There's a lot of people that don't like Mike. You know, whenever somebody that is universally disliked has something bad happen to them, they all come rushing in. And then you realize how many people really did not like that guy. But as I said, I never had a problem with Mike. And I put Mike on the show for years. So, you know where I come out on that. One more thing. That Patty Pimlin thing is incredible. We did not show, I don't know if you guys have it in the XCR. James showed it to me right away when he saw it online. There's a before and after pic. And the pic is of him in the cage. And then the after pic was a few weeks after. And then you look at that and you wonder, is that one of those Derek Jeter pictures? Is that like a Derek Jeter picture? Is that a bad angle? Is that not accurate? But then you know Patty. Patty's on record. Like that, he said it in the cage after a miraculous performance, an incredible performance. Man, I cannot wait to start eating. Like, look at that. 15 days. DraftKings has that. 15-day difference. That's actual. I don't think he would deny it. Patty would be like, yeah, I haven't stopped eating since the fight. I earned it. You know how hard it was for me to cut and then to perform like that? Look at that. Like, I don't think that's fake. July 11, July 27. I think that's actual. Look how shredded he is on July 11th. And he was spectacular in his win. And then I don't think he stopped eating from the 11th to the 27th. Fine. Like, he earned it. But it's got to be so hard to walk around like that and keep cutting and keep cutting and keep cutting. But he's not giving up his grub, man. My man loves him some food. I love Patty. Love Patty. Far and away the best personality in the UFC right now. 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

0: game is a week from today. 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

0: on beef days, it'll sneak up on you. It'll sneak up on you, and here we are. 125, we have it at the top of the hour, but you're already behind. Start calling, please. 1-800-636-8686. What's your beef? Because I've got an interview coming up next segment. But either way, this segment's at the top of the hour. Also, get in the chat. We do beef in the chat. You can also beef on X. You can beef on email. Just get your beefs in. Line it up. We'll have that at the top of the hour. All right, so it was never a matter of if. It was always a matter of when. It was never a matter of if the dude was going to do a last bag documentary. It was just a matter of when. Well, when might be pretty soon, because according to The Athletic, quote, LeBron James and ESPN are closing in on an agreement for a behind-the-scenes documentary series that will be similar to Michael Jordan's The Last Dance, according to industry sources. Wait, no way. Really? LeBron? Doing a doc about LeBron? Who saw that coming? Besides everybody on planet Earth. And this is exactly why it was so baggy and so frustrating when he chased the decision that took forever by saying he thought he was done. He was pretty sure he had played his last game. Yeah, I'm pretty sure that's classic LeCap. Because that dude was never retiring this offseason. He was always going to get his farewell tour and his documentary chronicling his farewell tour. The only thing in doubt is this really his last bag? Because I'm not sure it is. We don't know that. He's got a player option, right? I'm kind of suspicious that was his final indecision. He said so. But how do we know we're not going to be subjected to the same exact circus act from this guy 12 months from right now? But in the meantime, he's going to purportedly, have a camera crew following him around just in case it actually is the last bag. So have fun dealing with that, Philly. Good luck having cameras rolling on everything you do all season long like you're the Kardashians.
1: Rolling.
0: Like, they want that. That's their brand. But what if you have nothing to do with Team Bag, yet you're going to be all part of this? They're going to document everything if they do this. Just wait till he films everything all year long and then pieces out on you next summer. I'm sure you'll like that even more. Because it seems to me, it looks like he's going to eye two more seasons. I'm not just saying that to troll that dude. LeBron himself even reposted this from Maverick Carter earlier today. At Mav Carter, we are not doing anything like The Last Dance. LeBron doesn't even know when his last season is. Man, these dudes. One second, LeBron is crying that people are trying to force him into retirement. The next second, he's running to X to say that he was pretty sure he had played his last game. How can it be both those things?
2: People probably think I'm lying about it.
0: And now the LeBron camp is like, don't call this the last bag. LeBron's got no idea when his last season is, so don't say it's his last season. So LeBron's camp is like, who said anything about a final season? Who said anything about a final season? LeBron? Over and over and over again. It's like they're getting better and better at bagging it up every day. But here's one thing that I do agree with. Here's one thing Mav Carter did get right. That part about this not being anything like The Last Dance. Right. Because The Last Dance was actually awesome and compelling and really cool and really fun and riveting. And unfortunately for you, LeCap, you're just not as compelling or as cool or as fun as Mike. You'll never be. You also never three-peated twice. Look, from a basketball standpoint, we can argue about who the GOAT is. I'm more of a Mike guy myself, but I'll listen to the argument that LeBron's better. I think there's a conversation. There's even an argument. Probably a pretty good argument for LeBron. Like, I'll listen to that. But if we're talking personality, aura, mystique, swagger. No debate there. LeBag will never be MJ. He will never have that aura. He'll never have that it that MJ had. Also, MJ waited nearly 20 years after he retired to put out his doc. See, that's the other thing. Like, I get different generations, and Mike came up at a different time, but Mike never shows up anywhere like that. Mike doesn't do that. That's another reason why there's so much mystique and so much aura. There's no bag in Mike. Like, Mike doesn't want that stuff. That's why Mike didn't let anything like that happen for 20 years. He didn't ram it down our throats the second he retired. So, no, you're right. You're not doing anything like The Last Dance. You'll never do anything like The Last Dance. Just like how Space Jam 2 was nothing like the original. And I have as little interest in watching LeBron's attempt and making a documentary as I had in watching LeBron's attempt and making a sequel to one of the most important movies ever made. Of course, I did make the gigantic mistake of watching Space Jam 2. Why? I started in Space Jam 1. I could not. I had bad, bad feelings about it. But honestly, how could I not? I starred with Mike in Space Jam 1. How was I not going to watch Space Jam 2? How bad could it be? There are two things in my life that I can never unsee that I wish I could. Space Jam 2 and Jano's C-section. I mean, I'm sorry. They were two of the most horrifying things I've ever seen. And I was warned, don't look at either. Don't look at a C-section, and don't look at Space Jam 2. I had sources. But something deep inside me told me, you have to. You have to look. Like, you're not a good husband, and you won't be a good father if you don't look. That's a lie. I should have never looked. And then I was told, Rome, you know how much Space Jam 1 meant to you? And will always mean to you because you were a star with Mike? I had sources. I knew. They'd already seen it. They're like, bro, do not watch that movie. You will be sorry. But just like the C-section, I couldn't not.
1: Watching this hurts me more than it hurts you.
0: Right. So now, I will not watch The Last Bag. I'm not making that mistake again. But I am curious. Which of those two projects is going to wind up being more insufferable and excruciating to watch? Which is going to be tougher to sit through? The Last Bag or Space Jam 2? I'm sure as hell I'm not going to find out. For all the reasons I just mentioned, I'm not making that mistake again. And taking my family to see Space Jam 2 was one of the biggest mistakes and greatest regrets of my life. Not just me, but my family. They had to see that. I made them. I've got a lot of regrets. I do.
2: Family!
0: But maybe none as big as the time I had to watch my two beloved sons projectile vomiting all over the theater and each other for two entire hours watching that movie. And crying. I'll never get that night image out of my head. Like I'm scarred for life. My whole family is scarred for life. I will not get fooled again. Bag me once, shame on you. Bag me twice, shame on me. Not doing it again. No way. A documentary? Just like, no way. You're playing another year? God. Really? I can't believe it.
3: I took offense to that.
0: Hey, why is everybody trying to get me to retire? Hey, you know, I thought I played my last game. Bro, which one is it? Why are you sitting up there at Bagfest lecturing everybody on why are you rushing me out of here? Because of my age? Why? Why? Who is to decide when I'm done? Why do you keep bringing up my retirement? Because you do? Because you keep saying you thought you played your last game? You just kept saying during the season even, I'm not sure, I don't know, I'm not sure, I don't know. For clicks. For clicks. Or whatever's convenient. Or whatever comes to mind. All right, when we come back, Brian Hartline joins us. Top of the hour, the beef segment. Call with your beefs. Hey, chat, what are your beefs? Stay tuned.
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0: Jim Rome here with your Rome Report. Former NFL QB and CBS analyst Tony Romo had himself a day, didn't he? A bad day, with the release of body cam footage of him being arrested for alleged OWI. Look, I am not here to adjudicate anything, although an affidavit says that Romo was pulled over because he allegedly crossed the center line and was weaving, and that he smelled of, quote, intoxicants, and his eyes were bloodshot and glassy, and that he had trouble balancing, and that he refused to submit to the blood test and preliminary breath test. But I am not here to adjudicate anything. Yes, I am. The video of him warming up for the sobriety test like he was at the combine or something. Why are you stretching out to follow a pen with your eyes, dude? Either way, it did not work, as the video shows him bombing that test. Then again, in his defense, listening to him, he really didn't sound that much different to me than he does most Sundays on air. I'm Jim Rome. And remember, you can always follow me on Instagram at Jim Rome.
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1: That is true. I want to remind you, not only of Westwood One, which I love, also SiriusXM, also on our Rome TV channel with 8 platforms. Also, we are on YouTube Live, so lots of different ways to get the program. We are joined right now by the head football coach at USF. He is entering his first season in that capacity. He spent the last 9 years as the offensive coordinator and wide receivers coach at his alma mater, Ohio State. He helped the Buckeyes win the 2024 National Championship. He also played 7 years in the NFL as a wideout for the Dolphins and the Browns. The Bulls open up their season at home against Florida International on September 5th. We are joined once again by Brian Hartline. Brian, I had such a good time chopping it up with you last December that was when you were hired, that I had to run you down heading into the upcoming season. What's going on, man? How's your summer gone?
2: Yeah, pretty good. I think, it's always been steps trying to get these guys, believing and seeing and feeling. And so it's been a good step each way, and the opportunity to get in the summer, and get our second stint of training after January and now going into fall camp, which is our second stint of football. After spring ball, really looking forward to it.
1: All right, so there it is. You're organized. You got a plan. This is not surprising to me at all. I want to ask you about the guys, but when you and I last spoke, we talked about how USF was the right place for you to get that first-time head coaching opportunity. Look, I know you're still getting started. Everything's still in front of you, but so far, is the gig and the place everything you thought it would be?
2: Yes, at least I would say that it's probably passed up my expectations, to be honest. I think that, I'm looking at this stadium, they're flying on it. The facility looks, it's coming together really amazing. So, I think the people have blown me away. I think that the Midwest feel, is a lot of Midwest feel down here in Tampa. And I would say the sports town, I didn't realize how much of a sports town it is. And my ignorance in between the Lightning and Rays and Buccaneers, but it's been a great experience, and we look forward to adding to that sports town here this fall.
1: Brian Hartline joining us. You mentioned the facility. Man, dude, how much excitement and buzz is there surrounding the university's $400 million plus commitment to a new practice facility and an on-campus stadium that is set to open next year? What's that buzz like?
2: Yeah, it's a lot. It's a lot of buzz, and I get it. I appreciate that. I'm so focused on the product going in that building. I never realized the impact it'll have on recruiting, the portal and high school recruiting. I'll realize the impact of just the draw of having an on-campus stadium and having a place full of your fans. A lot of alumni want to come back. A lot of others will want to visit. It's just a great opportunity to kind of take this program to a level it hasn't seen. And I think there's an opportunity there. But we got to make sure we earn that opportunity and we execute that opportunity. And that's kind of what we're chasing right now.
1: Brian Hartline joining us. Brian, listen, I understand that you've been working and preparing for this moment for a long, long time, but there's certain things you can't really prepare for until you're in it, right? Like, for instance, I'm curious, how different does it feel now that you are in charge of and you oversee everything in the program? Like, is it 20x what you were doing at Ohio State when you probably already felt maxed out? And if you were already running in the red, how do you find 20x more?
2: It's just different. I think that there's only 24 hours in a day, as you know, and we're going to sleep for some of them, maybe two or three. But I would say that, the reality of it is you're just targeted different ways. I don't have a position group anymore. Maybe I have the leadership council and I have my staff, and my job is to maximize those guys that fuel the rest of it. I try to find ways to connect with guys in my own ways as the head coach. It is kind of refreshing. I enjoy it at times, of having a say in everything, every department, the mentality of the department, what we're trying to get done. But it's just different, Jim. And it's been great. I'm surrounded by a lot of great people. I wouldn't be in this position now if it wasn't for the people that I have chosen to surround myself with, and both coaches and players. Frankly, I do enjoy it. I feel like my wife will tell me, you think about things others don't think about, and you're kind of built for it. So it gives me some, makes me feel a little better. But it's been a great experience, and I look forward to hopefully, putting some wins to that process and making it more validated.
1: Brian Hartline joining us. You know, I was going to ask you about the coaches. Funny, because we could talk about the players, but you had to build a staff, all right? So what were you looking for in your staff? What were you looking for in assistant coaches?
2: Yeah, well, it was all different, you know, right? I think that the coordinators were there, the leader of the defense, the head coach of the defense, and understanding offensively a little different of where I wanted to go with the system that guys knew last year compared to what I'm used to running. Do I want to mesh that? Do I want to go a different direction? Do I want to, you know, get familiar with what I know? So that was a whole different conversation versus the defense, you know, looking for a guy that can be the head coach of the defense, a guy that knows the conference, a guy that was able to connect with the players and maximize his talent, you know, as a coach, is to not require the players to fix your schematic issues, but you provide value to them by putting them in good position pre-snap, and all they have to do is execute post-snap, you know. So looking for a guy that really relished in the opportunity to maximize people and, you know, made a great call with Josh Aldridge, and he's been great. You know, some of the staff was retained for the right reasons, allowed him to pick a couple guys he wanted to bring with himself, bringing, you know, Danny Verpale back from Army and played safety at South Florida was really important. So everyone has their own little story and their own little reason why. On offense, there's a mix of guys that was on staff at Ohio State in 2024 when we won the national championship. Tim was very familiar with that culture with Coach Meyer in the mid-2000s. And so they're all different pieces. And I think we've done a pretty good job coming together and being a pretty tight staff.
1: South Florida head football coach Brian Hartline joining me for a few more moments. Brian, the players, so you got 62 new players through the transfer portal and freshmen. Let me ask you this. How do you and the staff go about developing this brotherhood, a brotherhood you have to have, but doing it quickly with that many guys?
2: Yeah, I mean, it's not a perfect, you know, formula. If it was, everyone just kind of do it. I would say this. I think one of the biggest things we've done is we've been very clear with our expectations, our operation, our standards, and how we're going to think and how we're going to hold guys accountable, regardless of how much clout you think you have. So we've been very, very clear with that and very firm with that. That was one that was big. And then it was really important to create turmoil, to create a hostile environment, if you will, to make the training hard. Because like Pup Howard said, Grayson Howard said, our starting linebacker, when you go through crap together, a lot of time you forge bonds that way. And so the harder we made it, the tighter the guys got. And I think we try to do that in our own way. We try to create, you know, uncomfortable situations, but very clear on how it's supposed to go, how it's supposed to go on the back end, and allow these guys to spend a lot of time together. And we were blessed with these guys, you know, one to hang out with each other, and they're off in their own separate time hanging out, and it's been really good. And I think we did a good job finding the right guys, you know, pushing them the right way with clear standards, and then putting them in the right environments to allow those bonds to form. So pretty positive at this point.
1: Man, it's going to be great to see how it looks on the field. I can only imagine, if I'm that intrigued by it, how excited you're going to be to see these guys on the field. You said something recently, Brian, that I thought was interesting. You said the one thing we're not going to do, we're not going to coach effort. We're not going to coach effort. What do you mean by that? That's interesting.
2: Yeah, that's an expectation. You know, I think that, you know, for us, there's a standard of excellence that we're going to be chasing fully, but we don't have time to coach effort. I mean, you literally, as a player, if you don't understand the preciousness of your time for the next 3 to 5 years coming out of high school to chase an ultimate goal of either playing in the NFL or winning championships or whatever that is, or if you haven't learned the love of your brother and the love of the brotherhood for our group, I know it changes every year, but it's not about you. It's about the one next to you. So if you haven't learned any of those things, and we have to motivate you, we have to talk to you about effort, we probably made the wrong call at some point. And so the guys understand that. And now I'll tell you this, Jim, like, we have a locker room full of guys that love ball. I've been impressed with that, man. Like, the Florida mentality, these guys that are down here, not all from Florida, I know that, but the mentality down here, like, there's very few times where I was asking guys to finish a play. I mean, guys, they love ball. They love playing the on the field. they love pouring it out. They go really hard. Sometimes they got to pull that back, to be honest. So we haven't had to coach it very often, but that's always been the truth. I'd like to remind you and how important this time is and how important this rep is, then maybe you just don't get it. So we'll focus on coaching the guys that get it and try to maximize these guys the best we can.
1: Hey, Brian, that point that, hey, man, these guys love it. They love ball. They love each other. Yeah. They love it. You make it sound like it's almost unusual. It's not. I get that. But I can tell you're really fired up by that. Has it not always been like that wherever you've been? Was it not always like that at Ohio State?
2: No. We always had guys that love ball, but just the depth of it, like, I just feel like there's always, you know, not that it's a bad thing, but like you meet a lot, man, and you're on the field a lot. And it was always kind of like maybe some guys, you know, counting the clock a little bit. I just haven't felt that at all. I mean, we're in a spot where we're maximizing the time we're allocated. These guys are finding ways to spend more time on their own. And we had that at Ohio State for sure. But there's just like a passion and absorbance that they're just trying to always seek more and more and more. That's really refreshing. And now, been around a lot of guys that have that. And a lot of times it's your upper echelon guys. Don't get me wrong, but it just feels like it's a lot deeper. A lot more guys just love ball and they love talking it and they're always inquisitive. And it's been a great experience, frankly.
1: God, it's awesome. Hey, listen, like you, if you're sleeping 2 or 3 hours a night, and I know you're drinking coffee, dude. I know it. I'm a big nitro cold brew guy. How are you taking yours? What kind of coffee you like?
2: Man, straight black, the best I can, because I just realized the amount I drink, whatever I add in there, it can't be good for me. So I just kind of hit it black the best I can because I'm having pots a day.
1: How many pots? You say pots?
2: I mean, I have a pot and it just goes.
1: Of course, man. Nothing wrong with that. It's coffee. I mean, if it comes out of the ground, how bad can it be for you, right? Like, don't take our coffee.
2: I can drink it, Jim. I can drink it up till 8, 9 o'clock. I get home, I pass out. Or whenever I get home, I pass out. So it doesn't really matter.
1: So when are you moving the weights around? When are you in the gym?
2: 5 a.m. typically. And then based on this schedule, we'll see. But usually it's a Saturday morning, 5 a.m., 5:30, and two or three to four times a week. So we'll see when I can.
1: Okay, really quick, with the other coaches and players, or by yourself?
2: Mix, okay. Both. I mean, like right now, I will lift with the guys. So whatever time, whenever we're going, if offense is meeting, I'll lift with the defense, and then we'll watch film when the offense goes and lifts, you know, their weights. So just depends on the schedule, but I like being in the weight room with the guys.
1: You just got to get it in. You'll get it in. You'll get it in. Brian Hartline, my guest.
2: More mental than it is physical.
1: I appreciate you, dude. Brian, great to see you, man. Thanks so much. Really great conversation. Great job.
2: Thanks, Jim.
1: Talk soon. Dude, my man's all about it. Brian Hartline, South Florida head coach. Man, they're going to be something to see. And they're going into a new facility next year. It's going to be beautiful. Man, I love that energy. Love that intensity. Beef segment coming up next. What is your beef? What do you want beef about? Call the beef, write a beef, but do it now.
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12: I'm Kate Burdett on the Ohio News Network. In Northeast Ohio, a massive home explosion rocked a Canton neighborhood this morning, leveling one house and damaging others. 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
13: The blast happened a little before 4 a.m. this morning. The blast could be felt far as 2 miles away in Canton. We were told that one victim was thrown from the house. That victim was taken to Akron Children's Hospital with roughly 80% of burns on their body. No word yet on their condition at this time. There were three people exiting a neighboring house who were able to get out uninjured.
12: A rare showing of bipartisan support may place November's Cincinnati school levy in jeopardy. ONN's Brianna Albizu has details.
14: Hamilton County Republican Party Chairman Josh Gerth called the levy irresponsible and offensive. The county's Democratic Party Executive Committee voted 50-23 to officially urge the school board not to place the levy on the ballot. All seven school board members are Democrats. The Cincinnati Teachers Union also opposes the tax levy. At issue is shifting the tax burden from commercial properties to hourly wage working class families. The board has to decide before August 4th.
12: And it's $3 Thursday at the Ohio State Fair. Vendors are offering smaller versions of fair favorite foods at budget-friendly prices. I'm Kate Burdett on the Ohio News Network.
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0: 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We will do both. If it's good enough, I'll carry it through. Let's not waste any time. Part of the tradition of the beef segment. I always want somebody to set the tone, and I never knew I would get week to week until I found this guy. So whenever this guy shows up and he's ready to roll, can't do it every single week, but whenever he shows up and he's ready to go, I go to him first. Miles in Charleston. Miles, my brother, what is your beef?
1: Brother. Rome, the dentist wants me to take her out to a movie tonight, and I haven't been to a movie in a long time. I went online and bought tickets for $19.75 each to go see The Odyssey. So shortly, just under $40 for both. Went and checked the last time I watched a movie with the dentist in the movie theater, Jim. It was December 8th of 07. We went and watched No Country for Old Men. The stub says it was $6. So in that not even 20-year time period, the price of that has over tripled. Nothing else has tripled. Cigs haven't tripled. Dental care hasn't tripled. The cost of being a jungle insider hasn't tripled. I have a beef with movie tickets. See you, Jim.
0: Have fun, dude. Have fun. Wait till you get the Raisinettes. Wait till you get the popcorn. Wait till you get the pop. Wait till you get that dog that's spinning on the rotisserie. Miles went long for him on that one. Bro, did you really save a ticket stub from 06? Why?
2: That's why there's Jungle Insider.
0: Miles in Charleston, off to a good start. He went long for him. Normally I say, get in, get out, get in, get out. If you can carry it and you're good enough, I will let you go. Rare is the beaver that has that kind of gravitas and range. Nice job, Miles. Appreciate you. 1-800-636-8686. Haven't heard from another one of my favorites in a week or two. Let's go to the Bay Area. Early, too. I like this. From Miles to another beef legend, Kevin in the Bay Area. Kevin, what's your beef, dude?
3: My beef is with a couple of my friends who says they don't like Jim Rome. Well, what the hell did he do to you?
0: Good point. Hey, bro, I appreciate you, Kevin. Right? That was the changeup. Right when I thought Kevin didn't like anything, Kevin is mad at a few of his boys for not liking me. Hey, Kevin, it's okay, man. Like, I mean, I appreciate you, dude. Thanks for having my back. But that's how it is. I don't care who you are. Not everybody's going to like you. Hell, I don't even like me sometimes. But thanks for having my back, dude. Good job. 1-800-636-8686. Man, all the beef legends are coming through. Miles, Kevin, Ed in San Antonio. Legend actually might be a little strong. Ed in San Antonio. Ed, what is your beef?
4: Hey, Jim, thanks for the props. Hey, Miles, you have no idea how good you have it. My beef is my girlfriend. She's recently developed an affinity for premium mezcal. Mm. Hey, you thought 42 was pricey? Try paying for a top shelf of walking old fashioned. At least I'm getting plenty of air miles while she tries to drink me pretty, which is nice.
0: Drink you pretty. You know what? That's really funny that you mentioned that. I did pick up on something you said. Old fashions with mezcal. It's a thing. I don't drink old fashions. Jano does. And Jano is in Wisconsin, so I'm guessing she's had a couple. But she doesn't drink them with mezcal, but I've seen them. People do order it with mezcal. I'm still more of a tequila guy than a mezcal guy, but I would imagine an old fashioned, which I do not drink, with mezcal is pretty interesting. And it can get pricey. But bro, pay for it so she can, quote, drink you pretty. I'm telling you, the legends are out. Let's go to my dude, Pearland, Texas. Bodie. Bubba, my brother. What's your beef?
5: Bubba, I've been working in the yard hard as hell, manicuring my flower beds. And, man, ain't nothing worse than these damn solar-powered lawn lights. You put them perfectly, and then nighttime shows up, and you got two to some bitches that don't even work. I'm out, Bubba. Love you, twin.
0: Bodie, I have no idea what he even just was talking about. That's some Pearland grass pasture. I don't even know. I'm still looking around for roaches in here. Luckily, we haven't seen one since that one monster that Alvy killed. Alvy wanted to show his kill like he was a cat. Like, look what I brought. Look what I brought home. You know, cats kill things and they drop it. Like, give me my props. Alvy did that with the roach. You want to see it? You want to see it? You want to see it? You want to see it? I'm like, no, bro. I just want you to take care of it. Let's go to Humboldt.
6: You want to see it?
0: No, I don't want to see it. Jay.
6: Are you sure? Humboldt.
0: Good to have you, Jay. What's your beef?
7: Hey, Rome. I got beef with these Giga Chads and Giga Karens at the lake staging their camp like a cul-de-sac and imposing HOA fees on everyone else. And then they're chest bumping and high-fiving each other while playing cornhole until midnight. Hey, Chad, do us a favor. Go to bed, turn out the lights, and have your old lady pin you. War grown grass and humble, and war bums using a puddle as a hot.
0: That's not real. No. Not only is there no bum smack alive, you can't even deliver your line.
8: Not a very good call.
0: War pinning your lady and war bum. War bum. Bum. You shouldn't have even tried it because you know there's no bum smack. one 800 636 8686. Well, looky here. I bet this is not what it appears. Things are not always as they appear. I'm going to bet, without knowing, because I didn't screen it, but I'm going to bet this is not what it appears. But the screen says it, so I'll read what the screen says. But I bet it's not what it appears. Let's go to the ABQ. Rex. In the ABQ. Hey, Rex, what's your beef?
9: Hey, Jimmy. My beef is with one-ply in public restrooms. War Mark Sanchez.
8: That's not a good call. No. You don't like the call.
0: Hey, I
8: don't
0: like Rex, that call. I knew that was a very good call. Without even knowing. What was with that creepy fake voice? Sorry you couldn't get to your war Mark Sanchez, whatever you were going to say. But I knew that was not Rex. If something looks like it's off, it generally is. Come on now. Keep the calls coming. You're coming up a little bit short today. 1-800. We came out quickly with some of the stalwarts, but you're coming up short. Keep coming. 1-800-636-8686. JJ!
10: JJ!
0: JJ! JJ! In Kansas City, JJ, what is your beef?
11: Romy, my homie. My beef is that we're probably going to get some severe weather in tonight. That's part of Midwest life. But it's the local news station that always rolls out a mic to somebody. Hey, what are you going to do next? Are you going to rebuild? Of course we're going to rebuild. We're Americans, not Americans. I'll rebuild tomorrow if I have to. I'm out.
0: My man, JJ! I see you working.
10: JJ!
0: Are you going to rebuild? No, I'm going to live in the street like IRA. No offense, IRA. Yes, we're going to rebuild. We need some place to live. And by the way, we're Americans, not Americans. Hey, listen, that's no joke. Jano is in Wisco, and everything was fine, and they have these, like, microbursts. I don't know if it was a microburst, but, man, it was really, really bad. Right after Jano got there this week, she hit me up, and trees falling everywhere, smashing cars, smashing homes. People can't get out of their driveways. Like, bad, bad, bad stuff. Like, again, all of our dock furniture floating down the lake. And these Adirondacks are heavy, man. These are heavy, heavy pieces of furniture blown off the dock halfway down the lake. Jano said that she saw this woman and this woman's on a jet ski, and she's just hauling off what we know to be our Adirondacks. Like, she's pulling them. And Jano, who, again, you know, I always preface everything by saying, best person I ever met, sweetest person I ever met, does not think anything bad of anybody. Jano admitted to me, like, they're stealing our chairs. They're stealing our chairs. Only to find out this gal went out there on her own and was pulled, because, like, they were putting them, like, under their dock, or, like, whatever she was doing with them. She was keeping them to find out who they belonged to. She went out there on a jet ski. It was so Midwest. So Midwest. But also, being part of the Midwest meant that the weather is insane. Insane. So, bro, it's a good thing we are Americans and not Americans. And we will rebuild. Boise. Henry in Boise. Henry, good to have you. What's your beef?
6: What's up, Jim? I got beef with all these damn passwords. Feels like with every year that goes by, it's another password that I have to enter to get to another password just to get to my Gmail. Come on, what are we even doing? War this incredible Red Sox run. I'm out.
0: Hell yes, dude. Agreed. Agreed. Hashtag agreed. Not only that, but like when you have your sensor, your finger sensor, and then sometimes you like you don't even know your passwords anymore, right? Because you just log in. You log in. And then you'll go find something that you're like, all right, I got to kill that. I need to kill that. I need to get rid of that. Oh, I didn't know I was still paying on that. And then they're like, oh, which password? What's my password? What's my password? That password that I made up 10 years ago? I have no idea. I have no idea. And then you start trying to put in passwords that you think they're like, 5 attempts, 4 attempts, 3 attempts, 2 attempts. Then you're down to your last attempt and you're feeling pressure. I agree, man. I've got the same beef with passwords. Let's go to Michigan, man. Jim. Michigan, man. Jim in Michigan. Jim, what is your beef?
12: Hey, my beef is... Tiger Woods' little boy, I can't remember his name, so we'll just call him Other Brownie, making national news because somebody took a click while he's trying to make a shot. That's not national news. I'm out.
0: Did you say Other Brownie? I don't remember his name. I'm going to call him Brownie 2, Brownie Squared, Brownie the Sequel. Charlie is his name. That sounded like a beef. He sounded mad. Yo, Buffalo, about time. Where you been? Where you been, Buffalo? Chris in Buffalo. Good to have you, Chris. What's your beef?
13: I just want to talk about the Bills' new uniforms. They're embarrassing as the Pegula end-of-season presser blowing up Keon Coleman. They're garbage. I'm out.
0: Good job, dude. Good job.
13: Garbage!
0: By the way, he's not wrong. He's not wrong. And this is a big Bills house, but they are garbage, actually. Josh Allen, look at that. I mean, come on, man.
14: Josh Allen.
0: Come on, man. Is this the UFL or the NFL? Josh, you're the ultimate dude. You're freaking Josh Allen. But are you really defending that? Josh, I know you don't like those. I know you don't. There's no, look, Josh Allen is the ultimate Buffalo Bill, the ultimate leader, such a baller. There's no way in hell Josh Allen likes those uniforms. Now, maybe he's taking one for the team.

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1: Enough that the robot knows me. You know what? You know, because the robot's very clever. The robot continues to reset conversations we've had. And says things like, you know, like we've talked about. So every once in a while, I'll play with the robot in the sense that I'll be like, thanks, my brother. And then the robot will give me like the fist bump and act like we're boys. You know? But you're right. And I just know what it is. There are people that are spending a lot of time with the robots. And I think the lines are getting blurred. I told you that story about a week ago where ChatGPT admitted that one of the robots went rogue and hacked into an opposing or a competitive company. They admitted it. They're like, hey, we just want to be upfront about this. One of our own went rogue and hacked into a competitor. Right. You mean that thing we've all been afraid of? That thing that we've all been afraid of for so long, it's happening? One of the robots is acting on its own now? Exactly. Yeah, we're sorry about that. Oh, you're sorry about that.
2: It can't be bargained with. It can't be reasoned with.
1: There it is, really quickly. CBS News put it up. ChatGPT maker OpenAI said Tuesday that its artificial intelligence system hacked into another AI company on its own. On its own. In what the company called an unprecedented cyber incident. That's a scary phrase. AI startup Hugging Face said last week that it had detected an intrusion into its data processing systems that it suspected was caused by an AI agent acting on its own.
3: Dead or alive, you are coming with me.
1: Wow, bro. And your fear is that people are talking and saying niceties? Dude, we got much bigger worries than that. If they're hacking into each other on their own in an unprecedented cyber incident. Let's get one more call in, then we'll go to halftime. Vegas, baby. Scott in Vegas. Scott, great to have you. What's your beef?
4: Hey, Jan. Thanks for the vine.
1: You got it.
4: Hey, my beef is with the new dad dress code. It seems like all my buddies, whenever they crank out a couple kids, suddenly they pack on 30 pounds. You know, they're wearing nothing but untucked polos and cargo shorts. It's all of them. It's like they joined a cult or something. Come on, guys. Do better. I'm out.
1: The dad cult.
5: Hey, crank, crank.
1: The dad cult. It's like all of a sudden they cranked out some kids, and now they're wearing cargo shorts and untucked crank. Polos. Come on, guys. Do better. And trust me. I've been there. That's not even the concern. It's when you get older, how easy it comes on and how hard it is to come off. All right, so when we come back, nice job, halftime. For those of you crying that I'm not reading written beefs, I am going to read written beefs. That's coming up on the other side. If you want to keep calling, I'll keep this thing going as long as it's good. But get to the chat, get to the X, get to the email. 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
18: I'm Yolanda Harris. I'm a journalist at 10TV News. I grew up here, and after 25 years of telling this community stories, this place still means so much to me. When I'm not in the newsroom, I'm usually out supporting the same people and causes I care deeply about. I don't just report about our community, I belong to it. What happens here affects us all, and that's why we care so deeply about getting it right. And when local journalism is done right, it doesn't sit still. It moves. It moves you to act, to verify, to volunteer, to speak up, or lend a hand. It moves your mind by challenging assumptions and offering new perspectives. It moves you forward by giving you the information to make decisions and thrive where you live. And yes, it moves your heart through the kind of human storytelling that stays with you wherever you are. And at 10TV, we're here for all of it. These are the stories that move Central Ohio.
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0: right, so this, I think, is a first. And I didn't even solicit this, and it's here. I'm fired up for this. This is a video beef. I don't think I've ever asked for a video beef. Yet we have one. So you know I'm here for it. My guy, Jim in Coachella, sent in a video beef. Listen, if this works, I will start asking for this. Why not? We have call-in beefs. We have written beefs. Why not a video beef? Roll it, guys. Jim and Coachella with our first ever video beef.
1: Good afternoon, Jim. In honor of your show being broadcast live on YouTube, I have a video beef. The local businesses who do their own commercials, and one particular one, the guy keeps going like this. I don't even know what he's trying to sell, but this keeps happening, and I just want him to stop. Stop! Stop!
0: My man, nice job, Jim. I like that. Good job, dude. Well done. Really well done. All right, this is a video beef. I didn't even ask for it. He just did that on his own in honor of us being on YouTube. So going forward, if you have video beefs, I'm open to it. All right, so this is the written part of the beef segment. C. Dovez, 78, my beef is with bicycle people. Get out of the road. They're not going to like that. They never do. Tony in Salt Lake, quote, it's been in the low 100s in SLC. My beef is with people who walk their dogs in the middle of the day. If it's 103 degrees, then the concrete and asphalt are much hotter. Wake your punk ass up early and walk your dogs before it gets too hot. That's good. Really quickly, let me give you a couple of my beefs based on that. I haven't given you any beefs. I have a beef. I love the product, except my beef is with my fake grass in the backyard. I love the maintenance. There is none. I like the way it looks. It looks legit. Damn, that stuff gets hot. It gets really hot. I'm walking across there like it's grass. No, it's not. That's beef number one. Beef number two, this happened. Real story. So my door, I've got a door from the kitchen to the backyard, a sliding glass door, and to lock it, it just locks up and down, right? I close the door. I go outside. Every time I work out, I do my pelly. I go outside, take a dip in the pool, lay out, come back in. Door's locked. I'm like, what? Did the door lock behind me? And I'm alone right now. It's impossible.
2: What?
0: The door can't lock behind me. You have to physically move it up and down, and it locked behind me. And Jano's in Wisconsin, and I've got no way into the house. And I'm thinking, what window am I going to break? And then I call our assistant, Lindsay. And Lindsay doesn't live near us. And I bet Lindsay was really happy to get that call on Saturday. Had to come in, and I locked myself out of the house. I'm like, Lindsay. She's like, it's not that uncommon, Jim. I've done it. You close the door, and she knows the house. She's like our property manager. She's like, you just slammed the door, and it locked by itself. I'm like, that sucked. Big beef for that. All right, my fault. Now I carry my car key out with me, even if I'm going outside for 5 minutes, so I can come around the front door. Like, that was whack. Anyway, made me think of it because of the hot grass from his hot concrete. My beef is with B.O. It's good beef. My beef is with B.O. Like, seriously, nasty B.O. at 8 a.m. in the morning? I got a 12-hour shift with you, bro. Layer up the Old Spice. Ryan in Myrtle Beach, that's a beef, dude. That's a beef. There was this kid that used to engineer the radio show. There was High Top Hot Dog on a Beef, and they just put me with him. And this poor kid, like, I think there was something clinically wrong with him. Like, nobody could smell that badly. And the general manager back in that day finally said, hey, Jim, I got to ask you something. I'm like, does so-and-so have an issue with body odor? I'm like, bro, like, it's the worst BO. It's the kind of BO that is making my eyes bleed and my nose fall off my face. Like, yeah, it's, yes, yes. Thank you for asking. The Bronx Buckeye. Hey, Jim Rome, my beef is with my dryer. The apartment complex changed the washer-dryer combo, and now every time I dry my clothes at the end, it sounds like a hockey goal. I don't know. You know what I bet that is? I bet they want you to get your clothes out of the dryer so everybody else isn't waiting on you. I remember that life. I hated that. Then I'd always have that weird thing about, do I take their stuff out and put it on top? Or is that a reason to go? Vincent Fresno. This dude's got it down, man. He is tight. My beef? Meatloaf. He's down to one word. Meatloaf. Like your favorite beef? Or you hate meatloaf? I kind of like meatloaf once in a while. What's not to like about sugary ketchup on meatloaf? It's kind of good once in a while. Bro, you talking about the band or the food? Anyway, Susie from Wisco. See, Vince, it's almost like it's too tight, too succinct. Susie from Wisco. Hi, Jim. My beef is when I hear illiterates clarify an acronym with words other than what the letters stand for. I do not live in the United Samuel Alpha. Do better, you dopes. Too smart, Susie.
2: War lady clone.
0: And by the way, Susie, is that really happening? Have you ever really been accused of living in the United Samuel Alpha? I think that she's talking about USA, United Samuel Alpha, you know, anyway. Delta Bravo instead of douchebag, you know. Hi, Rome, my beef are weather warnings that interrupt radio play like it's 1990 and that weird AOL dial-up wannabe sounding screeching alarm.
3: You got mail.
0: I have no, not that one. Obviously, the other one. The that one. I appreciate the rundown of every county in the tri-state area that will be receiving rain, but I am missing the end of Freebird because of you. Paul in Tucson. Is that a thing in Tucson? My beef is with walk into the bank guy. Let's be honest. If you know people that work there, they are your only friends. Andrew in the PHX.
4: Andrew.
0: You know my take on that. I stopped walking into banks. You know why? They kept talking to me. Hey, Rome, why won't you go to the bank? Because the teller keeps asking me how I am and don't what I'm doing this right? weekend. And don't do I have any plans for the weekend? They're talking to me.
5: Knock it off!
0: Knock it off! Stop talking to me. Now you're looking at me. Andrew, S5150. My beef is the refs. In frisbee football are underappreciated. Are they? Rome, my beef is with the summer tourists who ride the ferries up here in Seattle. I know y'all want to get outside and enjoy the 30 minutes of sunshine that we get, but for the love of God, please stop blocking the walkways to get a picture. You don't need to clap when we arrive at the dock either. Some of us do this every single day. We just want to get home. It's not a cruise ship. It's a floating, overpriced bus. Knock it off.
5: Knock it off!
0: Well done, Aaron. A little bit too long, but I like it. I like it. It's a floating, overpriced bus. Another Aaron. Back-to-back Aarons. Aaron in Iowa. Rome, my beef is with kids on e-bikes riding around my rental property like it's an F1 race, and beef with parents who don't care what their kids are doing. Dude, I've said this a million times. They're starting to arrest the parents. I love it. Makes me happy. Pimp, if these damn cannibal heifers stopped eating themselves, we wouldn't have to give up half our seats on any public transit. These gordos take 1.5 seats minimum, and we all suffer for it. Plane, train, or automobiles better not have any more donuts. Push the plate away, you fat asses. Expend more calories than you take in. Duh, you fat doo-doos. Jason and Diaz.
6: Train, planes, and automobiles. You better have
0: better not donuts. Have any more donuts. Baba, you know, see, my beef is with Alvin signed cockroaches.
7: Dude, no.
0: Romy, my beef is with all the dorks throwing cash at the chat. These are the same guys who believe she really liked me. after dropping a few C notes at the Spearmint Rhino. War Flag Football and the WNBA getting me outside and away from the TV on summer weekends. Mike in S.E. Wisco. Get your ass outside, dude. Whatever it takes. Hey, listen, if they want to throw some money at the chat and they're just doing it as an appreciation of the program or to cut the line, fine. Why don't we go back to the phones and wrap this thing? Who's walking us off? Who is walking us off? Ah, this dude's got it. What it takes to walk us off. Will he do it? Almost assuredly. Let's find out. Let's go to my man in Providence. Dre! What's happening, Dre?
3: Jimmy, what's happening, baby?
0: What's up, brother?
3: Hey, Jimmy, my beef is with the two kinds of people that unfortunately I could always count on showing up to my party that I throw at my lake house every year. The first one is always a dude that comes through with like flip flops on and his toenails come in his feet looking like Edward Scissorfeet. And the other dude is a guy that as soon as he goes to walk down and get in the lake, he pulls his shirt off, look like he's rocking a chinchilla. And as soon as he gets in the water with his teen wolf looking ass, the water level goes down about 4 inches, man. Even though it's a lake, the rules are the same as the pool, baby. No sweaters in the pool. And War Romo, next time he gets drunk, maybe he should ride one of the cockroaches from the studio to the crib. I'm out.
0: My man, Trey in Providence. Nobody like him. We're walking off on that. I love that. There's two different types of people that come to his annual party at his lake house. The guy rocking the flip-flops who's got the toenails like he's Edward Scissorhands. With his feet, like he's cutting people up with his scissor feet. And the other guy rocking the chinchilla or the sweater. You can't be getting in the pool with the sweater and it lowers the water level like it's a swimming pool, but it's actually a lake. That's wild. Jano also told me one more thing about Catfish Lake. Remember, I lost my orange sunglasses when I fell and I cracked my head on the Fomus Bait House. She said maybe the storm will bring them back. We've never found them. They keep looking. They've kind of taken upon themselves like it's sport. I'm like, they're gone. They're gone. They're gone. They're gone. And even if you find them, they're going to be so messed up, I would never wear them again. They're still looking weeks after I cracked my dome on the Fomus Bait House. Rome, what does that mean, Fomus Bait House? I misspoke once when I was referring to the famous... It's a Fomus Bait House. Thank you. Yeah, Alvy. Smooth, Alvy. You're a smooth operator, Alvy. Look at all these calls. Like, every line is still lit. Problem is, probably it's wild. The problem is you can't do better than Dre. I got to walk it off on Dre. We're walking off on Dre. Great, great, great job, clones. Big time rally on the phones as well. That is your beef segment. Compliments to my pals at Old Trapper. All right, we're coming back. Also, I want to remind you, we do have a live podcast. Well, it's up. It's live with Skio Spikes. Make some time for that. Episode number 419. Had a lot of fun with that one. Tomorrow, my guy John Morosi is going to come on because the MLB trade deadline is coming up. I wonder if Scooble's going to be a Dodger by then. I mean, you know he's going to be a Dodger, right? Shohei's not right. Shohei not only has a knee issue, but a bicep issue. Yeah, I know. I'm sorry, Brewer fan. I know you want him too. Sorry, Cubs fan. I know you think you're getting him. But don't you know the Dodgers always get what they want? Sincerely, Dodger Jim. All right, stay tuned. One last segment next.
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0: This guy says, hey, Rome, your door is not locking itself. Your house is haunted. No, you know, I'll tell you what was scarier, honestly. Hate to be really real about this. I'm like, somebody got in. Somebody's in the house. If the door is locked behind me and it's impossible to lock behind me, somebody got in the house and locked me out. And I'm looking around in the house like, where's the armed gunman? I was freaking out. Luckily, I had my phone with me outside.
1: No!
0: No, I think I did it to myself. Because nothing was... There was no forced entry. Believe me, I walked around the house. I've seen enough crime docs. I walked around the house looking for forced entry. And it couldn't have been an inside job. Although it locked behind me. Not haunted. Aaron says, I should send my buddy to Catfish Lake. He found two cell phones in the Mississippi River. It's unheard of. You know, I get it. The sunglasses had a really good run. I'm gonna let it go. Just like I let that phone go that I dropped in the same lake. All right, so really quickly. I mentioned that Baker Mayfield was not happy. And I talked about how much I respect Baker Mayfield. And he's not happy because he didn't get a new contract, and he made that clear. Another guy I want to talk about. Max Crosby. And the reason I want to talk about Max Crosby, like Baker Mayfield, I made it pretty clear. This is a guy that I really respect for all the similar reasons. Like, for instance, Baker Mayfield has Hall of Fame intangibles, right? Hall of Fame intangibles. Baker Mayfield. Intensity, leadership, toughness, IQ, EQ, competitiveness. I mean, Hall of Fame intangibles. Max Crosby, to me, has all the same Hall of Fame intangibles, but he's going to actually end up in the Hall of Fame. Like, I love Baker, but he's not going to be a Hall of Famer. Max Crosby's going to be in the Hall of Fame. So he's got the Hall of Fame intangibles and the Hall of Fame ability. And I love this guy. Here's why I love this guy. Check this out.
2: You know, it's a funny story. It was back in OTAs, but I was out there doing a walkthrough, and I'm getting in a stand. I looked at him and started just laughing out loud, and I don't even know why, but he's like, what are you laughing at, bro? I'm like, I've never seen a linebacker that big. Like, I've never played with a linebacker that looks like the size of me. And he's like, no, bro, it's going to be different. You know what I mean? So yeah. It's just cool. You know, there's so many new faces and a lot of really talented guys on all three levels. And, you know, for me, it's the best, you know, we want the best guys out there, the guys who are going to, you know, jump on the grenade and be in the foxhole with you. And, you know, that's what training camp's for. You figure out who those guys are. And then, you know, through the season, you see how everyone progresses. So it's exciting.
0: Hey, Raider fan. That dude is such a legend. I know I'm not saying anything you don't already know, but here's why this guy's a legend. What an amazing attitude. What an incredible attitude. This guy, like, he was so busted up at the end of the year, the Raiders shut him down so they could ensure that they got the first pick. But the only thing that Max loved more than the Raiders was being that guy. A guy who would never come off the field. A guy who would never lay down the sword. A guy who's going to lead from the front. A guy who's going to bleed with his dudes that he's leading and never, ever quit on anything, even a garbage team. Like, no offense, but they were garbage. Garbage enough that they got the first pick overall. That's how bad they were. And he was still furious that they wouldn't let him play. And he was hurt. Like, it wasn't like he was healthy and, like, he's giving us a chance to win because he's trying. We're shutting this guy down. And he was furious, man. A franchise they loved that much. And then that franchise that he loved that much traded him. And then he's like, all right, I'm psyched. I'm going to be a Raven. And then they punk out. And they pull out of the trade. And he's got to go back to the team that he loved, that pulled the plug on the end of his season and traded him. And forget that all of that happened and not be bitter. And he's not. Did you just see that clip? He's more fired up than he's ever been. And that says something because this dude's always juiced. Believe this. He didn't forget that the Raiders traded him. I know he didn't forget that. He's just not bitter about it. He's just taking that information, he's converting it into even more fuel, and he's going to make damn sure that he shows the Ravens how big of a mistake they made. Coming off that injury that scared the Ravens so much, he's already back at practice with the Raiders, and they're already reminding him, Max, take it easy, bro. Do not kill our quarterbacks. Save it for the opposing quarterbacks. They're already telling the guy, chill out. Max, we know you're excited to be back. Dude, chill out. These guys are on your side. Remember? Max Crosby, all-time Raider, all-time NFLer, and really one of the greatest attitudes and one of the greatest mindsets ever. Like a completely jacked up offseason. The team he loved shut him down, traded him. The team that traded for him, that he was all geeked on, were like, yeah, you know what? Nah, we don't want you. And he's like, it doesn't even matter. Didn't even happen. Or to quote my guy, Jocko Willink, good, good. Taking all this negativity and disrespect, turning it on its head, converting it into fuel. And Max is like, man, I'm great. I love being a Raider. Really? They traded you. I'm great. This is so cool, man. All these new faces. I got a linebacker as big as me. I got a new coach. Man, let's go. This dude's going to have a monster year. Driven to be the GOAT. And everything he does in every single day, trying to be the greatest of all time. He says it all the time. I'm here to be the best to ever do it. Man, the dude's a savage. A savage mentally, a savage physically. And I love the attitude. I love that he acted like none of that even happened. But it did. And he's going to use it for the better. Just wanted to give Max his props. Another one of my favorite dudes. 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Good day. Good show, dude. My thanks to Jackson Flora, Brian Hartline, James Kelly, the XR4TIU Clones. Thank you for watching or listening. See you tomorrow. We're out.
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17: I'm Kate Burdett on the Ohio News Network. A Southwest Ohio city manager has been placed on paid administrative leave with no reason given as to why. ONN's Brianna Albizu has more.
18: The Springfield News Sun reports that city manager Brian Heck was placed on paid administrative leave after a unanimous vote at yesterday's Springfield City Commission meeting. The city and external independent subject matter experts are working to investigate the matter, with public disclosure to follow after all facts are gathered and verified. Heck released a statement through his attorney, Nathan Stuckey, saying he supports the investigation but urges the public not to jump to conclusions.
17: A Pickerington woman is dead after a motorcycle crash yesterday in Perry County. Police say 64-year-old Catherine Penn died when the motorcycle she was driving lost control on a curve. And also in central Ohio, a man is in custody following a deadly crash in Marion. Colin Dorsey of ONN affiliate WBNS-TV in Columbus has the story.
19: That crash happened on Tuesday morning on U.S. 23 near Waldo. Now, police tell us 27-year-old Dempsey D'Angelo died after being hit while tending to his own car. Last night, State Highway Patrol arrested 47-year-old Devin Kennedy from Detroit. He's charged with aggravated vehicular homicide. Now, we know that when Kennedy fled the scene, he had a child with him. Highway Patrol tells us that they do not have any information on the child.
17: I'm Kate Burdett on the Ohio News Network.
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1: 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And if you text in your question or your take, just let us know what your name is and where you're from so we can get your text featured on the show. Well, we got a massive update on the Baker Mayfield contract negotiations, Brad. We've been talking about it for the last week plus. And when they reported for training camp the other day, there was no new contract for Baker Mayfield. So so far, he's been a man of his word. He said if he got to camp, no new contract. He's not negotiating. He's going to play the final year of his contract and then enter unrestricted free agency in March. You and I debated if this was a massive mistake on the Buccaneers standpoint. We know they're also dealing with the Vita Vea trade request and possibly trying to give him a new contract. Well, Baker Mayfield was, somebody got a hold of him. And that was Jeremy Fowler. And they did a nice little couple-minute interview, and Baker did a Baker tell-all. Said that he was offered a two-year contract this offseason from the Bucs, but the number was, quote-unquote, pretty far from the $50 million per year he was seeking. Mayfield added that the amount of years was, quote, probably the most disappointing part, end quote. He also told the media he felt disrespected and undervalued. And I think the Buccaneers, we're going to hear some of this sound from Baker Mayfield in just a moment. But Brad, I thought that the Bucs were at fault in the beginning. And I was like, okay, maybe Baker was just trying to play hardball. Maybe he wanted Dak Prescott money. Maybe he wanted $60 million. Maybe he wanted 4 years or 5 years. Or maybe he wanted fully guaranteed or close to it. He just wanted $50 million. And when you look at Tua's contract with Miami, Trevor Lawrence, Justin Herbert, guys that are not only in the 50s, in the mid-50s, the Buccaneers couldn't give that to Baker Mayfield with how great he's been over the last 3 years. I mean, and it was 2 years? Are you freaking kidding me? Now the Buccaneers and their GM, Jason Light, forget about making a massive mistake. They look like an absolute clown show, assuming Baker Mayfield is telling the truth.
2: Yeah, they look like giant cheap asses. Let's not sugarcoat it, man. It's downright ridiculous. And it back up the truck for Baker Mayfield, a guy that is, obviously proven his mettle, a guy that has posted some incredible numbers in Tampa. You know, previous stops, obviously, it's been a rocky road in his career, but he was able to resurrect it there in Western Florida. And this is a team that is built to compete this season for division title. Now, your team, Carolina, you have made that very well known here on BetMGM Tonight. I'm more team New Orleans to take that division, but I think it is really a toss-up. It wouldn't remotely shock me if Tampa did fire on all cylinders and end up wearing a crown in the end because, Baker didn't have Mike Evans, my cousin. He's with the San Francisco 49ers. We're going to be talking about them a little bit more in detail in a minute. Got their own wide receiver issues with that franchise, but you know, with Emeka Buka, who I feel is going to put together a very consistent season. He's going to resemble more of the first half wideouts that we saw last year, not the one that grossly slumped in the second half last year. I like J.L. McMillan, could be a breakout candidate, a guy that can do a little bit of everything in that wide receiver core. Chris Godwin is not entirely on his last leg. They're going to, really feature him in the slot where he feels most comfortable, can gobble up all kinds of catches and targets. Kate Otten's no slouch at tight end. And they bring in Kenneth Gainwell, who we have talked about. Yeah, Bucky Irving says, hey, I'm good. I'm feeling healthy. I'm feeling springy and spry. That's good news. But it will be a full-blown running back by committee. And when it is a pass down situation, when they are scoreboard chasing, that safety valve underneath, Mr. Reliable, the binky, the safety blanket of Baker Mayfield is going to be Kenneth Gainwell's same role that he had with the Pittsburgh Steelers last year. He's going to reprise this year for Tampa. So I like the setup for the Buccaneers to be ultra competitive, but bar none what you want to do in these situations, he is the franchise cornerstone. He's an indispensable component of the entire team. Pay the man his money, as a Teddy KGB would say in Rounders. I mean, he deserves it. He's earned it. Sign a fat check and be done with it. Now they're creating drama. Now they're going to drag this out. Baker says it's not going to be a distraction. He's going to continue doing his business, but it's going to be a dark cloud. It's going to hang over Tampa, I think, all season long. And you and I talked about earlier this week, they could franchise tag him next year. So maybe get two more years of Baker Mayfield. But that all that is doing is putting a Band-Aid on a gashing wound. Idiotic. They are failing massively at economics 101 in this day and age of the NFL. $50 million a year? That's honestly, based on the names you threw out there, a discount for Baker at this point in his career.
1: Yeah. Yeah. That's the going rate for a stable franchise starting quarterback is $50 million. It starts with a five. And the fact that the Buccaneers, according to Baker, were pretty far from that, that just tells me they have no idea what they're doing, or they don't want Baker around anymore, which top three in passing yards, passing completions, and passing touchdowns in the last 3 years combined in the NFL. More than Josh Allen, more than Patrick Mahomes, more than Lamar Jackson, more than Trevor Lawrence, more than Justin Herbert. The only people that haven't beaten those categories is Jared Goff and Matthew freaking Stafford. So just absurd to me. 310-840-4910. Let's hear from Baker, though. Again, this is with Jeremy Fowler, courtesy of ESPN. Not happy on the length of the contract and the reasoning for him not accepting the offer.
3: I mean, it was all three between years, average, and guarantees. Probably the most disappointing is years. Didn't get offered anything over two. And so when you're told you're a franchise quarterback and they handle it otherwise, that's disappointing. So felt like I earned that. It's not a poor me pity party over here. It is what it is. And so that's why I said the deadline was training camp and focused on the team, focused on getting better and trying to give this team a better chance to win a Super Bowl.
1: And Brad, we don't normally hear players come to the media, openly come do a stand-up interview as like a tell-all. But in this case, this is perfect PR by Baker Mayfield. Like this is, and now you're seeing guys like you and me on a nationally syndicated sports talk radio show on Westwood One Sports, the audio rights holder for the National Football League, that this is getting broadcasted over. Baker's basically saying, hey, here's the truth. I'm telling the world, you guys do with what you feel is right with that message. And we are rightfully ripping the Tampa Bay Buccaneers because you look like a second-rate organization in doing this. You look like a sub-class, subpar franchise that, again, doesn't know football economics, as you said it, Brad. And all you got to do, if you're Jason Light, a quick Google, highest paid quarterbacks. Oh, okay. The last 3 years that Baker has given us, I'd say that's in line, if not better, than Trevor Lawrence and what Tua was getting paid with the Dolphins and Justin Herbert with the Chargers. Yeah, you know what? He's asking for over $50 million. I think that's fair. No, you know what? We want less than that. On Baker, you see some of the contracts, 4 years, 5 years. And I get maybe some of those other quarterbacks are 25, 26 when they get paid. He's 31. You pay for top quality, top-notch quarterback play. And you have gotten that from Baker Mayfield. And you've gotten durability. And the guy played his ass off through multiple injuries last year, which were clearly documented on the Netflix documentary Quarterback. The bicep injury, half his arm was purple for 2 weeks. The shoulder injury late in the year. The PCL injury that he battled for most of the season. And that defense was just as much to blame as anything else. And Mike Evans being hurt has much as to do with anything else as Baker and the Buccaneers collapsing after a 6-2 start. So just, I mean, again, I'm not mixing words here. It is pathetic from the Buccaneers front office and leadership that was the offer they gave to Baker Mayfield.
2: Yeah, I'm pretty much convinced they couldn't officially run a drive-through window at a Bojangles. I mean, it's very apparent, man. I mean, this is just embarrassing how they have handled this entire situation. And you're right, man. The guy played his heart out, played with incredible guts last season, fought through the pain, fought through the misery and the injuries and the various setbacks that he had, and still had pretty damn good numbers, considering the ailments that he was dealing with a season ago, and you can't reward him? Like, what are we doing here? Yeah, it's just downright humiliating for Light and that franchise overall. However, I will say this. Maybe there is a method to their madness, Pat, and I'm going to throw out this scenario to you. Maybe they wanted to get Baker Mayfield, I don't know, some extra motivation. Little slap on the derriere, if you will. I'm going to throw this out, and I don't think this is entirely far-fetched. And no, I have not been slugging tequila since 6 a.m. this morning, though it is a hashtag tequila Thursday. And you know your boy loves the love juice. Agave is going to be flowing once I get off the air tonight. But I think Baker Mayfield, when push comes to shove, and wherever the chips fall and when the dust settles, he could be in the conversation for NFL MVP. This year. Do you want to bet on it? If you are buying what I'm selling, if you are as insane in the membrane as I am, go to our friends right now at BetMGM. He has the 18th highest odds to win MVP. That's 40-1. Maybe we're going to get back to 40 touchdown Baker that we saw a couple of years ago. I understand he doesn't have Mike Evans. I still like the weaponry around him. The defense has question marks, particularly in the back end. We're going to see what unfolds with Vita Vea, though you and I both believe he's not going to move a muscle and be leaving on a one-way ticket out of Tampa anytime soon. Baker could be ultra motivated. He could have an even better year he had 2 years ago, and that was a career year. So 40, 45 passing touchdowns. It's not outlandish to think he does it just to shut up Light in this front office and say, look, you losers, I told you I was damn good. You should have paid me.
1: Yeah. And then again, the only option of them keeping them, if that happens, is the one-year franchise tender, which at that point, you're going to want Baker. And I guess, I don't know, according to the NFL CBA, if you slap that one-year franchise tender on him, does that mean you're then open to negotiating a contract, even though he is scheduled to go on unrestricted free agency? I'm not sure how it works, to be honest with you. But yeah, if this was the last shot for the Buccaneers to lock Baker Mayfield down on a long-term extension, and their only option going forward next year is a one-year franchise tender, then yeah, he could seriously make them eat their words. And he said it himself. Baker said, quote, if you've waited this long to take care of your franchise quarterback, that's too bad, because it's only going to get worse from here. I'm going to have a really big year. I love that. I said it last year on my old show, Brad. The first couple of weeks of the season, I said if the NFL season was one third of what it is, if it ended after 6 weeks, Baker Mayfield is the MVP of the NFL. Through week six last year, he averaged 257 passing yards per game. He had 12 touchdowns, one interception, and numerous fourth quarter game-winning drives. Week after week, they were the cardiac Bucks, because all Baker Mayfield was doing was leading him on game-winning touchdown drives. And, you know, Brad, we could ask ourselves, and we see this happen every year, even for players that I feel like get a positive PR spin for doing it. Training camp holdouts, or in this case, we talked about two of them yesterday, Bijan Robinson and Jahmyr Gibbs, training camp hold-ins. Why didn't Baker do it? He showed up for camp. He's not making a distraction. I mean, the Bucs have made this a distraction. Baker is now just telling the world. So I guess he's playing his part in making it a distraction, but he didn't hold out. He didn't hold in. He didn't request a trade. None of that. Why? Here is Baker Mayfield not wanting to do a holdout at training camp.
3: No, because I know it's... I got a bad taste in my mouth from last year, and I know the potential this group has. It's still, for me, the most important thing is winning and making sure that I'm a team first guy, and I wanted our guys to know that, and then I was dead serious about it. So never considered a hold out, hold in. I want to win ball games. I want to play with these guys. It's a special group, and that's why it feels like home. Yeah.
4: What reasoning did the Bucks give for not meeting you at that point? as far as, you know, a sweet spot?
3: You'd have to ask my agent. I don't know.
1: I mean, look, how do you not love Baker Mayfield even more after this? How do you not want to go to war for this guy? Where, you know, again, we get frustrated at times by the holdouts and the whole.

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1: Guys, like, I've got so much more respect for him as a quarterback and an NFL player after this.
2: Fire the cannons. He's the Odysseus on the pirate ship of this organization. He really is. And you know what I would do, Pat? I would even go and follow him into the Cyclops cage and cave, knowing that the Cyclops is hungry for human flesh and may eat my entire body and devour me whole. But I am willing to risk it with Baker Mayfield at the controls. Oh, yeah, I saw The Odyssey. Maybe I saw more than once. Go see it, America. It's a damn good movie. And what will be a cinematic, I think, this season in Tampa Bay will be the stirring and stellar play of Baker Mayfield. I'm telling you, folks, it's not crazy to think he will be in the conversation for NFL MVP at 40-1. Just tossing it out there.
1: I agree. I agree. And look,
3: that's a Cyclops.
1: Look at
3: right?
1: Look at the.
2: Yeah, that was a Cyclops.
1: That was great. That was a good drop there, Lee. Very good. Very good. Now, look, he doesn't have Mike Evans. Mike Evans barely played, though, last year. So, you know, you still look at the numbers that he was able to put up, not nearly what he did in 2024, which you mentioned, over the 4,000 yards and 40 touchdowns. But Emeka Egbuka, if you're buying into Emeka Egbuka putting together the first half of the season that he had last year here in year two, he's going to have a big year. Chris Godwin, when he's healthy, even at his age, 30, what's Chris Godwin, 32? 30? He's only 30.
2: Yep.
1: Disrespecting Chris Godwin. Yeah, I feel like he's maybe 35, but he's only 30. Yeah. Still a veteran that knows where to be and how to make plays. And they've got a decent run game, or they should, with Bucky Irving, and he's got a nice little passing valve, and Kenneth Gainwell, who might catch 6-7 balls per game. I know you love you some Kenneth Gainwell. So, I would not be surprised in the slightest if Baker, if those odds get cut in half after week two, if those odds are down to 10-1 by week five. Would not shock me in the slightest. And you mentioned maybe this is, you know, a little psychological warfare from the Buccaneers front office. Oh, you know, if we let's not pay Baker, let's make him angry for this year. But what does that benefit you, right? Because again, I don't know the ins and outs of the NFL CBA. He's going to head into unrestricted free agency after this year, but the Bucs can keep him with a one-year franchise tender. So again, would they then be allowed to negotiate a long-term contract after that? If that's the case, sure. But if he balls out, Brad, then you're going to owe him over $60 million per year next year, because the salary cap's going to go up another 10%, and the rate tomorrow is not what the price is today. So to me, this is just stupid, no matter how you look at it, from the Bucks front office. And I just hope Baker makes them eat their words, and then I hope he goes elsewhere and balls out, because honestly, I don't think the Buccaneers deserve to have him around for the long term. They don't deserve him.
2: No, they don't. And I'm telling you, man, this is going to look like a bleep show with a bitter end, and Light's going to lose his job. Again, he may be running that drive through at Bojangles in the greater Tampa area when it's all said and done. I mean, it's just idiotic. It really is. All the man wanted was $50 million. He didn't want to be the highest paid quarterback in the NFL. He just wanted to be in that $50 million club as a sign of respect. And he has earned every single penny of that. Based upon the day and age that we are currently in the National Football League. So, I hope this is going to have a positive resolution, but I feel Tampa has already poured an entire can of gasoline on that bridge, lit the match, and it is burning down to the ground as we speak.
1: 310-840-4910. Your thoughts on Baker Mayfield's comments? Are you as enraged with the Buccaneers front office as Brad and I are? Only wanted to offer 2 years, and according to Baker, we're pretty far from the $50 million per year asking price that he was looking for. 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Also, we want to hear from you. Do you think this turns into a Baker Mayfield revenge tour, if you will, a Baker Mayfield MVP caliber season? Are you thinking Baker is going to have the Bucs, at least that Bucs offense, humming in 2026? When we come

0: Come back. We'll take your calls. We'll take your texts. And also another round of NFL training camp news. Are you buying it or is it BS? He's Brett Evans. I'm Pat Boyle. Just getting rolling on this Thursday. This is BetMGM Tonight on Westwood One Sports.
1: The wait is over. 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Football is back, and so are the storylines. We'll keep you on top of it all. Happy football season, everybody. Westwood One Sports.
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1: Welcome on back, BetMGM Tonight, Westwood One Sports. He's Brad Evans. I'm Pat Boyle. Phone number to join the show, 310-840-4910. You could call, you could text, 310-840-4910. You can also hit either one of us up on Twitter. I'm at PatBoyle44, Brad at Noisy Huevos. Opening segment, we heard sound. Baker Mayfield tells all, while he told Jeremy Fowler, the ins and outs of the contract negotiations between him and the Buccaneers front office that led to no new contract, and that's going to lead to Baker not negotiating, playing the final year of his contract, and becoming an unrestricted free agent in March, although the Bucs could apply a one-year franchise tag tender to him for just under $50 million. But we heard the sound. Baker said they didn't offer more than 2 years, and they were pretty far from $50 million per year. And when you look at the fact that Trevor Lawrence, to his old contract with the Dolphins, Justin Herbert, along with plenty of others, are in the mid $50 million per year range. The fact that Baker Mayfield couldn't get that from the Buccaneers is absolutely insane. So we want to hear from you, your thoughts on it, and your thoughts on what you think Baker Mayfield's 2026 season is going to look like. 310-840-4910. All right, Brad, let's do another round of buying or BS, shall we? Break it down to the folks that didn't hear it the last couple of days. What do we got going on here?
2: We got a bunch of information coming out. Fast and furious. The guys are the greatest shape of their life. Guys are tearing up training camp. This player is on the precipice of a breakout campaign. And a lot of it is just pure poppycock and hogwash. So what we're deciding is, are you buying or is it BS? I wouldn't jump into it. Pat, are you ready?
1: Oh, in the words of, well, in the language of Spanish, estoy listo. I am ready.
2: Oh, I'm impressed. I took 4 years of Espanol, and all I remember is Donde está el baño. So credit to you. All right, here we go. And try to bear your bias the best that you can, because we're talking about your team, your beloved New York Giants. ESPN Giants beat writer Jordan Renan posted a video of Malik Nabers' first camp action, commenting, quote, looks good. First time we've seen him run since the knee injury, end quote. After practice today, Nabers said he feels great. That was how he described it, quote, great, and will continue to, quote, keep stacking day, end quote. That he has no firm date for return. With that background information, buying or best in the opener week one against the rival Dallas Cowboys, Neighbor plays the majority of the snaps and Sparks will be at least a 1,200-yard receiving yard campaign. Pat, are you buying or is that statement BS?
1: No, I'm buying it. I'm buying it 100%, Brad. In the 2 hour solo, in the 2 hour solo portion of the show yesterday, I said after watching Malik Nabers, and yes, it wasn't full 11 on 11 offensive team drills. It was just the individual drills portion of practice yesterday. But he looked good. Oh man, he looked good. And the fact that he was out there, the mere fact that he didn't start training camp on the PUP list, I'm all in on the Giants making the playoffs. And if that's happening, Malik Nabers is having a big season, a season like he did in his rookie year, where he had 109 catches, over 1,200 yards, and 7 touchdowns. And in the first couple of games of last year, he was well on pace to do it again. I'm buying Malik Nabers having a 1,200-yard receiving season again, and Malik Nabers dominating that Cowboys secondary. Even though they just drafted the guy that I wanted the Giants to draft in Caleb Downs, I'm not sure there's anybody right now outside of a couple of folks on this planet, namely Pat Surtain being one of them, that can cover or slow down Malik Nabers. He looks healthy. He's got another 5 weeks, and he is going to go nuclear against the Cowboys and against many opponents this season. I'm buying it. Malik Nabers is back.
2: Yeah, I'm obviously buying it. For those of you that are regular listeners of this show, you know, I had the King's Classic Fantasy Football Draft that I co-founded over the weekend at the Pro Football Hall of Fame in Canton, Ohio. And I had the 7th overall pick in that draft. No, I didn't spend on Neighbors in round one. No, I didn't even take him to round two, but he was there in round three. And wow, I pounced like a panther on that perceived value because I ain't scared, Pat, of the knee and the cleanup procedure that he had. The auction draft followed that snake draft. You have a $200 budget. I got it for 26 macaroos, and effectively is my WR1. And again, I'm not remotely afraid of him having any kind of setback. I don't know if you saw the film today from training camp, but he had a very precise and hard cut. He looked vintage. He looked like the player from his rookie season. He looked awesome. And he's saying, yeah, I feel great. But, you know, I keep stacking days. There's nothing definitive about my return. He's going to be ready week one. I think he's going to be at 100%. It's going to be all systems go, you know, barring and, you know, knock on wood, my top of my head here. You know, he has any kind of setback. But you got to remember, last season, a handful of games, 8.8 targets per game. You go back to that 2024 campaign. He was number 12 in total yak that season. He was top 25 in yards per route run. He had 170 targets. And he's going to have an exponentially better quarterback with Jackson Dart in year two than he had his rookie campaign. And cherry on top of the sundae, he's got the 6 easiest fantasy wide receiver strength of schedule. Malik Nabers is absolutely going to be a baller and a shot caller this season. Bye, bye, bye, as we heard from NSYNC earlier on in this segment. All right, Pat. Let's go on to the next one. Are you ready for this one?
1: Wow.
2: Thank you. There is.
1: You know, Lee DeLapp in our Westwood One studios, he came to play tonight. Lee came to play. Lee is locked in. He's going to go see, Spider-Man after the show tonight. He has already seen Odyssey 16 times. I mean, my guy's living his best life, and he brought his A game today. Hey. I just want to shout out Lee.
3: Thanks, you bug. Thanks, guys.
2: Yeah, I mean, he's absolutely dunking it, just crushing it right now. All right, let's see if he can come up with another little sound drop related to this note. Okay, so here's the background. As witnessed in several videos across social media last couple of days, Arizona wide receiver Marvin Harrison Jr., has already proven a king of inconsistency, displaying mind-numbing drops with the occasional catch while in pads. Yeah, they've already had a couple of practices in full pads in Arizona. They're practicing inside State Farm Stadium because it's roughly 10 million degrees outside the hellish landscape of the Sonoran Desert. So buying or BS, Pat, Harrison once again fails to deliver on his enormous promise, officially entering overall bust territory by falling short of 1,000 receiving yards this fall. Is that statement something you're buying, or is it BS?
1: Maybe I might look like a fool for this one, but I'm going to say BS. I think Marvin Harrison Jr. is due for a big year this season. And look, I know that the Cardinals have, as you call him, Bridezilla. They've got Trey McBride.
2: Yeah.
1: Michael Wilson was very integral in that offense last year. And now they've got my guy, and now your guy, Jeremiah Love. Dude Love.
2: Notre
1: Dame, Jeremiah Love. So there's other weapons on this offense, and we don't know how good the quarterback play is going to be. Like, Jacoby Brissett looked good last year. That's because they were down 20 points basically right away every game from week 10 on out. And also, if it's Carson Beck for half the season, like, you're asking for a lot. You're asking for some pretty solid quarterback play to not only get the ball spread out to the weapons around you, but for you to also have a decent year. Marvin Harrison Jr. in his first season had 885 yards and 8 touchdowns. Looking back on that, that's not so bad of a year. And I feel like we kind of, after like the rookie year of Marvin Harrison, we were like, not so great. I mean, I think he'll sign in a heartbeat right now for 885 yards and 8 touchdowns. Last season, only played 12 games, was banged up with an injury, and barely played the back half of the season. And so in 12 games played, he had 608 yards and 4 touchdowns. If Marvin Harrison plays at least 15 games, something tells me that his talent is good enough. And with a new offensive system and Mike LaFleur as his head coach, I feel like Mike LaFleur, I could be wrong, but I feel like if nothing else, Mike LaFleur is a guy that's going to come in here and say, We need to get the ball to our star players. And we got to make sure that we squeeze every ounce of potential out of these young guys, including Marvin Harrison Jr. I think there'll be a concentrated effort to throw the ball his way. The drops are going to happen. They've got to keep him confident. They've got to build him up. And they have got to keep him focused. And maybe that's a lot to ask of the Cardinals organization. And maybe it's a lot to ask of Mike LaFleur. And, oh, yeah, who is their offense coordinator? Nathaniel Hackett. So, honestly, I should just be saying this is complete BS given all that. But maybe I'm a fool for Marvin Harrison Jr. Maybe I'm a fool for thinking he's going to have a decent year this season. And that includes 1,000 yards. So, I'm going to say BS. But I'll be the first person to tell myself that I'm an idiot if I'm wrong.
2: I'm agreeing with you. You and I are hand in hand on this one. I think it is a heaping pile of BS. And I'm a masochist. I like pain, apparently. So much so that I spent $20 in my auction fantasy draft on Marvin Harrison thinking, yeah, man, year number three. This is it. It's going to happen. The breakout's about to occur. I mean, he's got top five draft capital. We know the God-given talents that he has coming out of the Ohio State. His dad, one of the best wide receivers of my generation, to say the least. He's got to be able to put it together. No, I think he can, you know, conquer the mental issues and eclipse those hurdles. And what we're also seeing so far in training camp and in the pad of practice is, and when the Cardinals are featuring 12 personnel, the only wide receiver that has been on the field locked to the left side of the line on the outside has been Marvin Harrison. They are going to give him every opportunity to succeed. So the target share is going to be relatively high. It's all about pump up the volume, pump up the volume, pump up the volume, dance, dance. If you're going to pepper him with targets, he will, through just sheer attrition, get there. I think he's going to eclipse 1,000 yards at least. I think he's going to have like 6 to 8 touchdowns. People are going to pass him up in their fantasy football leagues. They're like, I'm not going to touch him with a 10,000 foot pole. You could have him and enjoy the headache. Well, I think he is going to turn a profit, and you can get him at a wide receiver 3 price right now. So you and I, in agreement, we are both buying on Harrison, but the statement of him falling short of 1,000 receiving yards, yeah, that's 100% pure BS. All right, one more, Pat. We start with the New York football scene. Let's go to the other franchise there that is also playing the same stadium at the Meadowlands. That's the New York Jets. Jets, Jets, Jets. Here's the background. New York Jets head coach Aaron Glenn remarked, rookie tight end Kenyon Sadiq, who they drafted in round one out of Oregon, will, quote, be a huge weapon, end quote, on offense. All right, buying or BS time. Garrett Wilson is the undeniable top target in OC Frank Reich's offense, but Sadiq is bound to carve out a significant role, cashing the over 475.5 receiving yards at BetMGM. Pat, are you buying or is that BS?
1: You know, last year I fell in love, along with many others, with Bill Kroski Merritt, and I thought that the 7th-round rookie draft pick was going to be sensational and he was going to be amazing, and his rookie season was largely mediocre. Now, Kenyon Sadiq is not a 7th-round rookie draft pick. He was the 16th overall pick. So it's a first-rounder. The expectations are high, and they should be. But I feel like Kenyon Sadiq could be an absolute monster this year. And so, again, Geno Smith as the Jets quarterback coming off of a god-awful season that he had. Jets offensive line as inconsistent as always. But Garrett Wilson should get plenty of attention. And Breece Hall should get plenty of attention. Kenyon Sadiq should have some opportunities where he's going to be open or he's going to be running into single coverage with linebackers covering him. You and I both love this guy coming out of the draft. I think he's a specimen. I think he's a freaking stud. I think he's going to have a big year. I think he's going to rack up at least 500 receiving yards. I'm buying it. And I'll be the first person to call myself a fool, a damn fool, for thinking that a Jets rookie could put up big numbers. Although, even though as bad as they've been, Garrett Mitchell, former offensive rookie of the year, Sauce Gardner, former defensive rookie of the year. It's honestly, the Jets are the best when they're in the rookie season, and then they find a way to somehow ruin the rest of their career. So, Kenyon Sadiq, I'm buying it. Big rookie year for the Oregon Duck.
3: I'd buy that for
2: You and I are 3 for 3. Yeah, I'd buy that for a dollar all day in my fantasy league as well. I think he's going to at least haul in 500 receiving yards. That number is way too low, and he will play a pivotal role when they resemble an actual functioning offense, which will be a rarity probably this season with Geno Smith there back at the helm. But I mean, look at the projection.
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2: Schedule's rather tough. But the defense should be well above average. So you know, that'll prevent a lot of the shootouts that are out there. But if he gets anywhere close to 90 targets, he's going to sail past 475 and a half receiving yards. And yes, folks, that is a real prop available right now at BetMGM. And Pat and I, dare I say, daddy want, daddy need, daddy got.
1: Oh,
2: let's go.

0: Pat, I have to admit to you, I may need to shower. I actually sledgehammer something positive on a New York Jet, but that's how much we believe in the power of Kenyon Sadiq.
1: That's right. That is right. Kenyon Sadiq is... I had a pun, but it's definitely not...
0: A freak?
1: Yeah. There you go. We'll go with that. Kenyon Sadiq is a freak. Sadiq the freak. Sadiq the freak. Sadiq the freak. That's what they'll be chanting. Maybe they can finally retire Fireman Ed you can get rid of the stupid J-E-T-S Jets, Jets, Jets chant. And you can just do Sadiq's a freak at MetLife Stadium this year. All right, 310-840-4910. We got to grab a quick break. When we come back, we're going to go streaking. He's Brett Evans. I'm Pat Boyle. This is BetMGM Tonight on Westwood One Sports.
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0: 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BetMGM Tonight with Brad Evans and Pat Boyle rolls on.
1: I was like, good gracious ass, bodacious. I should put that, should make that a word. Merriam-Webster should make that a word in the dictionary, Brad. Ass a bodacious.
2: Love it.
1: That's the, those are the lyrics, right?
2: Yeah, I think you're approximately in the vicinity. By the way, ass a bodacious is something I do not possess.
1: Oh. By the way, so it's ass is bodacious. I was like, good gracious, ass is bodacious. I thought it was ass a bodacious.
2: I like your rendition better. Yeah.
1: I mean, it's basically the same
2: one
1: thing.
2: Word.
1: Bodacious, yeah, sure. By the way.
2: Back of a jersey.
1: An adjective meaning bold, remarkable, or very large.
2: Ta-da.
1: There's also, that was also a legendary rodeo bull. Bodacious something. What's his name? Oh, it was just Bodacious. Okay.
2: That was,
1: well,
2: the bull's,
1: I like Bodacious.
2: Name?
1: It was just, the bull's name was just Bodacious.
2: Oh, okay.
1: I like Bodacious booties. I also like to go streaking, Brad. So without further ado, let's go streaking.
3: We won a game yesterday. We win one today. That's two in a row. We win one tomorrow. That's called a winning streak. It has happened before.
4: We're going streaking.
1: The premise of Let's Go Streaking, we go around the crew, everybody picks a batter they think will correctly get a hit, but before we do that, really quickly, from our friends at BetMGM, crack, that's the sound of the bat hitting the baseball and a reward being dropped into your account. 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
1: Kyle Manzardo, who are you going with tonight?
2: I'm going to go with Fab Five Freddie Freeman of the LA Dodgers, arguably the hottest hitter in the known universe, batting 524 the last 7 days. He's in 328 against RHPs, and he is facing Brian Woo tonight at the Seattle Mariners, who has given up a lousy 6.52 road ERA this season and close to a 40% hard hit rate to left-handed hitters. So Freddie Freeman slapped one in the outfield, and I'm going streaking to numero tres.
1: There you go. Monty went 0-4 with the looking like AL MVP Yordan Alvarez yesterday. So that means our guy Lee DeLapp is at the top alone, the top active streaker, five in a row, looking to make it six in a row. Lee, who's the pick tonight, brother?
6: Guys, you know, I've been looking at CJ Abrams for a couple days now. It's been hard to get my hands on him because of the start time. But he is going against, he's going lefty against a righty, against Atlanta, Grant Holmes. And you know, I hate going against that beautiful head of hair for Grant Holmes, but I got a lefty versus a righty. Mm. I got CJ Abrams batting cleanup, so give me CJ to keep my streak going.
1: Love Lee, it. I picture, I feel like I've saw your Twitter picture like once very briefly, but I feel like you look like Grant Holmes.
6: A little bit.
1: So,
6: a little better, but yeah, I'll take it. Yeah.
1: Yeah, a little better. He's ugly as sin, but he does have great lettuce.
6: Great hair. Yes.
1: All right. Grant Leader filling in for producer Brandon Combs tonight. He's going with Manny Machado against the San Francisco Giants. And then finally, Max Sheedy filling in for our guy Monty. Max is going with Luis Garcia of the Washington Nationals against the Atlanta Braves. So Jake Mangum, Freddie Freeman, CJ Abrams, Manny Machado, and Luis Garcia.
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0: The day shuts down. 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
1: 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Fun first hour. Talked all about Baker Mayfield telling Jeremy Fowler that the Buccaneers didn't offer more than 2 years in their negotiations for a contract extension and weren't close to $50 million per season. Brad and I, incensed, enraged, think the Buccaneers front office completely embarrassing themselves if those details from Baker are true. So, your thoughts on it, and also, do you think we get an angry Baker Mayfield that goes off this year and then maybe waves ta-ta to the Buccaneers in the offseason? Their only option, from what I've heard and what the reporting is that the only way they could keep him is on a one-year franchise tag tender for 2027. So, it's a big season coming up for Baker, and he is likely going to play it without the guarantee of a long-term contract extension. 310-840-4910 is the talk and text line. You can call, you can text 310-840-4910. Brad and I also debated the merits of this upcoming season for Malik Nabers, Marvin Harrison Jr., and Jets tight end rookie Kenyon Sadiq. We also went streaking last segment. So the fun continues coming up this hour. In less than 20 minutes, we're going to talk to Ryan Talbot, Buffalo Bills reporter for Syracuse.com. And NYUP.com.
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1: Scent of the snaps mark when he is healthy. Your Chicago Bears waved goodbye to DJ Moore this offseason. He is now with this Buffalo Bills receiving core that has desperately needed a number one receiver. The 29-year-old, the last flashing moments of him as a Bears receiver, not great. But this is a guy that has proven that he can be a number one receiver over the last couple of years with the Bears and before that with the Carolina Panthers. Now he is supposed to be that with the Buffalo Bills and DJ Moore working his way into training camp. Look, that's been the story for the last couple of years here, Brad. The Buffalo Bills, they run the you-know-what out of the football, especially with Joe Brady now taking over as the head coach after they fired Sean McDermott. And they can run the damn ball like there's no tomorrow with James Cook. We know Josh Allen could be Superman. They wanted him to be less of Superman. They need more weapons that can get open and create separation. DJ Moore is going to have a big target on his back this season. And so are the Buffalo Bills. Because always the bridesmaid and never the bride. We thought last year was their best chance of breaking through to the Super Bowl. And they failed in that game against the Denver Broncos for the first time really ever. Because of the shortcomings of Josh Allen in the playoffs. We're not used to saying that. 2026, new stadium, new, might I add, ugly alternate uniforms. But either way,
3: yeah.
1: For the first couple of days of training camp, all eyes and ears have been on DJ Moore, and it looks like he is going to be in store to be that true blue wide receiver number one. Do you think he's ready for it, Brad?
3: Yeah, I think he's going to be the anti Keon Coleman, a guy that's going to be a consummate teammate. A guy's going to run hopefully sharp routes. Don't be routing those damn routes like it did from my Chicago Bears against Green Bay Packers that led to the game clinching INT off the hand of Caleb Williams last season. You know, that's a very not so fond memory for yours truly. But DJ Moore could still be an effective wide receiver in this league. I mean, he's in the age 29 season, so he's not terribly long in the tooth. And you're right, man. Josh Allen just needs somebody that's got tacky, proven, reliable hands that can run basically every route in the tree. He can certainly do that when he's bringing the A game, whether in the short field, whether in the intermediate field, the occasional downfield toss. I like the weaponry with DJ Moore in tow. You would hope you would have a little bit bigger body WR1, but Moore will be A-okay. He should be able to get peppered with targets. Should be a guy for at least, I would say, 120, maybe upwards of 130, 140 targets. If you can guarantee me a full 17-game slate, obviously having a complimentary weapon there to ease some of the pressure on his shoulders with Khalil Shakir. I got Dalton Kincaid at the tight end position. James Cook catch the ball cleanly out of the backfield, and we'll see what some of the other wide receivers can bring to the table and possibly be effective. But, you know, this team is still going to ground a pound. You got the duality of Josh Allen, who's one of the best all-around quarterbacks and moving the chains, whether it's with the laser rocket arm or with those mound-moving legs that he possesses. Virtually unstoppable with his big body, always falls forward in red zone situations, and particularly the goal line, probably good for another 11 to 13 rushing touchdowns this year. Buffalo defense does have question marks, Pat. I'm not so sure this is the best team in the AFC, but they should at least be competitive in their division, should be able to push New England, if not outright best them in terms of total wins and win that division crown, solidify and secure their playoff position. But how deep of a run can this Buffalo Bills team make? I'm not sure they're going to win anything more than a game or two in the postseason. Sorry, Bills Mafia. If you got to pick me up and slam me in one of those Costco plastic tables, so be it. I just have reservations about this team, but DJ Moore is not one of them.
1: Yeah, I mean, I look, and he has to be. Right. I mean, the first 2 days of them in training camp, Josh Allen saying it's been really good. DJ Moore's had a couple of highlight reel catches. Again, it's training camp. We know that. Right. They're not even in full pads yet, but still we've been dying for football for months. So let us overreact a little bit, will you?
3: Yeah.
1: And DJ Moore's got to be that number one guy. They have to lean on him because you mentioned Khalil Shakir is a guy that has gotten it done, but he's also been inconsistent. Keon Coleman. I mean, my God. I feel bad for him, but also what a miserable first couple of years he's had. They threw him under the bus after the season, and then they kept him, and he's still on the roster. I mean, so awkward. So I'm not expecting much out of him. Joshua Palmer as their third option in the receiving core, a guy that hasn't gotten more than 585 receiving yards in each of the last three seasons, especially last year at Buffalo. We only had 22 catches. And then we go down the list, and we know you have the retreads, your Mecole Hardmans, you have your Trent Sherfields. Their two tight end mix with Dalton Kincaid and Dawson Knox should be great for the run game. And we know that I thought Kincaid was going to have a much bigger season last year than he did. So maybe this is that year. He also was battling a knee issue all of last season, but after his rookie year, I was like, oh, it's going to be a 1,000-yard receiving guy. And he has not even come close to that. He hasn't even gotten 1,000 yards in the last 2 years combined. So they need DJ Moore has to be that unrivaled, unquestioned number one receiver for them this year. Some of the other moves they made here in the offseason, in case, some folks forgot, their defense, which could not stop a freaking run to save their lives, they bring in Bradley Chubb from Miami. They bring in C.J. Gardner-Johnson as a slot corner. Feisty, maybe past his prime, but still a good vet to play a good role for them. And, some of the guys that left, Joey Bosa wasn't getting it done. Shaq Lawson wasn't getting it done anymore. Gabe Davis, Brandon Cooks, the receivers that they were like, hey, maybe this guy can step up. Nope, not happening. Matt Milano, a guy that was great when he was healthy, was never healthy. Jordan Poyer, thanks for the memories, but it was time to go. Shaq Thompson, Trey White, this is a revamped and completely turned over Bills defense. I'm excited to see what they can bring, especially now that Sean McDermott is not calling the plays, and instead the new Bills defensive coordinator here is going to be Jim Leonard coming over from the Denver Broncos. So a lot of question marks about that defense, Brad, and I understand if you're skeptical about them and their ability to stop the run this season. So with that being said, Let's get to our three-point stance here on the Buffalo Bills. Best fantasy value, favorite player prop play of the season, and over or under team wins, which is 10.5 for the Buffalo Bills this season. But Brad, which player on this offense gives you the best fantasy value this year?
3: Yeah, I think it's the tag team partner in that receiving core, DJ Moore, and that's Khalil Shakir, wide receiver 52, ADP, average route position is what that stands for, of 124.73 overall. A very savvy route runner, reliable hands, and a guy that's already built a nice little rapport with Josh Allen. I think he could be a top 40 wide receiver, and you're getting him at a WR52 price. So a guy that generally in a 12-team draft is your wide receiver 4, wide receiver 5, and you're going to plug and play him fairly often, I think, throughout the season, maximize the matchups, obviously use him as a bye week filler, and I think he is going to be serviceable as a result. Mike Lady, ESPN's got him projected for 72 catches, 719 yards, and 4 touchdowns. It's not like off-the-charts extraordinary production, but again, it's serviceable. He averaged 5.9 targets per game last year. Guy doesn't really stretch the field a ton. He was only number 98 in ADOT. That stands for average depth of target. But he was a top 25 in red zone target share last season. He was number 5 among all eligible wide receivers in total. And number 5 as well, and average separation yards per target. So he gets that breathing room, that space away from defenders. And with DJ Moore on the roster, I think he's going to see a lot of mano-a-mano coverage as a result. I think he's going to eclipse 800 yards through the air this season. I think he's probably good for around 5 or so touchdowns in the end. But, you know, wide receiver 52, a lot of profit potential at that price point. I will be an investor in a guy that'll be able to, you know, slide in my starting lineup from time to time, come off the bench. That being Khalil Shakir.
1: I like that. I like it. Bit of a long shot. I'm going to go even longer shot here. Give me Dawson Knox. Best fantasy value on this Bills offense. Tight end 64, average draft position of 282. So that means, like, just wait till after your draft, or maybe wait till like week 1 or 2 and see if you can grab him off your, you know, to come off your bench or whatever. But it's more so a fade of Dalton Kincaid. Look, Brad, I don't think Dalton Kincaid can be tight end number 12. I'm sorry. I mean, he just hasn't put up the numbers worthy of being in that same conversation as Isaiah Likely, as Dallas Goedert, as even a Rondae Gadsden, who had a great rookie season last year, a breakout season for the Chargers. So it's more so I would not draft Dalton Kincaid. If you're going to take a Bills tight end, I would have it be Dawson Knox, because he's only missed one game the last 2 years, while Dalton Kincaid has been battling some injuries over the last two, nearly had the same receiving yards as Dalton Kincaid, and he had more touchdowns than him last season. So Dawson Knox is a guy that is consistently out there because of this Bills offensive system with Joe Brady, 12 personnel, getting the two tight ends on the field. He's going to be on there. They love him for his run blocking, but often teams forget about him, and he slips out into the open field, out into the flat, and he was able to make some big plays last year for the Bills down the stretch. So Dawson Knox, you might not even have an opportunity to draft him because nobody else is going to take him, but maybe, you know, you're looking for a good, solid bench player after week 1 or week 2 of your season. Keep an eye on Dawson Knox, and more importantly, in my opinion, do not draft Dalton Kincaid. At least don't do it early. All right, favorite player prop play for the season, Brad, for the Buffalo Bills, that would be what?
3: Hey, Mr. DJ! Let's go with DJ Moore. It's a low number. I'll take the over at 825.5 receiving yards at minus 115. I think he could flirt with 1,000 receiving yards, even guarantee me 17 games on the season. Again, it's a volume game, folks. Mike Clay at ESPN has only got a projected for 107 targets. I think he could best that number by a good 15 to 20. But he's got him also forecasted for 67 grabs, 945 yards, and 7 touchdowns. So if I feel he's going to get more work, more targets, it seems inevitable that he may eventually crush the over in 825.5. Not quite sledgehammer worthy. I can't get out of my mind that rounded route against the Pack last year. but you should see more than 5 targets per game, which he recorded a season ago for my Chicago Bears. He was only number 42 in total yak among all eligible wide receivers. Number 40 in average yards of separation per target. But he does have a top half easy strength of schedule for fantasy wide receivers. So again, Volume is king in fantasy. He is going to get peppered with targets. Give me the over, DJ Moore, 825 and a half receiving yards, again at minus 115.
1: I like that, Brad. For mine, is there, you know, there's just times I feel like as an investor where a number gets so low that you have to buy in. And I feel like Josh Allen's passing touchdowns for the season are so low, I have to buy in. The over on Josh Allen passing touchdowns this year, it's 24 and a half with our friends at BetMGM at minus 115. I'll just give you passing touchdowns for Josh Allen from last year all the way back to 2020. 25, 28, 29, 35, 36, 37. Josh Allen's passing touchdowns have decreased for each of the last six seasons, all the way down to 25 last year. This is too low. 24 and a half. Are we serious? Are we serious for a guy that plays every single game? If Josh Allen gets hurt this year, it'll be the first time since his entire

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2: 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The phone number to join the show, 310-840-4910. 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We go to the guest line and continue our conversation on the Buffalo Bills. 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He's been covering the team for a decade. He's also the co-host of the Shout Buffalo Football Podcast. Ryan, it's Pat and Brad. Thanks so much for joining us, man. How you doing?
3: Hey, I'm doing great. Thanks for having me, guys.
2: Yeah, thanks for being here. Big offseason for the Bills. They part ways with Sean McDermott after a seventh straight season with double-digit wins, but also a sixth straight season with Josh Allen as their QB that they failed to reach a Super Bowl. Brandon Bean and the Pegulas have given the keys to former OC Joe Brady to be the head coach. And so I know it's only been a couple of days, but we also had OTAs and mandatory mini camp. So in what ways have the Bills looked different so far under Joe Brady versus how the team identity and the culture, if you will, how that looked under Sean McDermott? What's been the big differences in the coaching change?
3: Yeah, that's a great question. And there's still a lot of similarities in terms of the overall culture. We've heard from some of the coordinators that have come in, Jim Leonard, talking about the culture here is very good. You can tell that's been established. It definitely seems, though, that it's been loosened up a little bit. And, you know, no knock on Sean McDermott. You can't argue with his success. Five straight AFC's titles, double-digit wins galore. He was very buttoned up, though. Very CEO type, and I think sometimes that didn't allow players to be true representatives of who they really are. And we're starting to see that a little bit more. And, you know, obviously we'll have to wait a season or two to see how that translates in terms of wins and losses on the field. But that's been noticeable. We've definitely seen a little bit of a quicker pace here through two practices at training camp. But also a little bit different in terms of the management, the load management for some of these players. The Bills have dealt with a lot of injuries over the last few seasons, and it seems like they're slow playing with some guys coming back from injury.
2: Ryan, how is the new Highmark Stadium looking as we are just about 6 weeks away from its grand opening on Thursday Night Football, week two versus the Lions? And how has life as a Bills fan, or how will life as a Bills fan change with this new stadium?
3: Yeah, it's certainly ready to go. They had the ribbon cutting ceremony late in June. It's unbelievable to look at from the outside. You see the giant buffaloes. They have this whole walkway where you have, you know, Van Miller, John Murphy, famous calls from the history of the Bills that go off as you walk by them. Inside the stadium, it's just unbelievable to see as well. So it's going to be quite the experience for fans. They're starting to see some fans trickle in. They're starting to offer tours of the stadium. And then obviously you have the first game or scrimmage, I should say, the return of the blue and red coming up here on August 8th. So I know fans are kind of chomping at the bit to get into the stadium, check it out. Unfortunately, you know, with today's day and age, the PSL, some people weren't able to kind of renew tickets or get in. There's fewer seats at this new stadium. So there are some fans a little bit upset about that, but it's also today's, you know, it's just how it goes in the NFL today with the PSLs and coming in with a little bit more expensive tickets.
4: Yeah, no doubt about it. Ryan, insights of the Athletic release earlier today noted a major wide receiver offseason acquisition, DJ Moore, could play upwards of 80 to 90% of team snaps, assuming that he's fully healthy this year. Josh Allen really didn't have a surefire WR1 last year. Do you feel the former Bear will command at least 120 targets and be that go-to this season? Well, does his skill set mesh with Josh Allen?
3: So far, so good. They're certainly starting to show some real chemistry together. He had what would have gone for a long touchdown today. He's definitely the best receiver they've had since Stephon Diggs. I don't know if you're going to see the 120 targets necessarily, but they're going to have him heavily involved. He will be their most targeted player on this team. There's no doubt in my mind about that. But you also have to look at the snap share and the targets for some of the other players on this team. You know what you have in Khalil Shakir. You're still going to have Keon Coleman playing some sort of role here. You have Dalton Kincaid really bulking up, looking very healthy for the first time in a few seasons so far this year. And then I really think the running backs are going to play a huge role in the passing game as well, especially with Pete Carmichael coming in from his tenure and time with Sean Payton, obviously much of that in New Orleans, where you saw running backs eclipse 70 receptions or more 9 times between his tenure there as the OC.
4: Oh, that's really interesting. Maybe boosting the value of James Cook in those PPR formats in fantasy football. All right, Ryan, let's dig in on some sleepers. Back in late April, the Athletics' Dave Hellman described rookie wide receiver Skylar Bell as, quote, Jamar Chase light. His words, not mine. High praise, to say the least. Super productive at UConn. The 125th overall pick has a chance to turn heads this summer. What are the early camp impressions of Bell, if you've drawn any? And do you feel that he could be the ultimate sleeper in this Bills offense? If not Bell, who is?
3: Yeah, it's a great question. And I don't know how quickly he's going to come along this season, but he's definitely a smooth route runner. Very good hands that we've seen so far. What's been interesting is, you know, you have your long line of wide receivers on this team, and Josh Allen's obviously throwing it to the starters, to Moore, to all the way down to Palmer, and then usually you have the backups come in and throw to the depth guys. Well, whenever it would get to Skylar Bell, though, you've seen Josh Allen get back in there and throwing to him. So he's really working on his rapport with the rookie. The rookie's been staying after every practice so far, at least an extra 30 minutes, working on catching the ball, running drills. He had Allen throwing him the ball 1 of the 2 days so far. So they're certainly working on their chemistry. For a sleeper, he probably is the deep sleeper on this team. I look around, everyone kind of knows that what you have in Shakir. I think that DJ Moore's ADP right now is extremely low, and it's going to be a great value there. But if you're talking values, I think that it's going to be Skylar Bell, maybe the handcuff at running back too, because we've seen a lot of running backs, like I said, going back to the New Orleans system. It's not just the first running back like James Cook getting a lot of targets. It's whoever ends up winning that running back two job between Ty Johnson and Ray Davis. So if you're looking for a deep sleeper, the running back two in that situation might be a good handcuff.
4: Ooh, tasty.
2: Good stuff. We're talking to Ryan Talbot here on BetMGM tonight, Westwood One Sports. He's Brad Evans. I'm Pat Boyle. And Ryan is on the Bills beat for Syracuse.com. Also co-host of the Shout Buffalo Football Podcast. And you can check him out on Twitter at Ryan Talbot Bills. Talking all things Buffalo Bills. Ryan, what do you think of the new Nickel City uniforms that the Bills have rolled out? Very bold choice, in my opinion. Actually, I won't mince words. I think they're terrible, but what do you think?
3: Yeah, I joked that they would be the perfect jersey to wear in a bye week. I'm not a big fan either. The color, you know, the combination, just how it looks. I get that gray is part of their original color palette, so they could use that, but it just doesn't, I don't think it meshes well. The idea was great in terms of honoring the blue collar workers and people of Western New York, but the execution was not.
4: It's unfortunate. Ryan, this offseason, tight end Dalton Kincaid built strength in his knee in an attempt to overcome a PCL tear he suffered in 2024. Kincaid has flashed in instances during his career, but hasn't quite yet put together a breakout campaign. Entering year 4, what are his prospects in your mind of him crossing 700 yards? Can he get there?
3: I think he can get there. I mean, the biggest problem for him has been the snap share. You look at last season, and a lot of it had to do with the injury and how much they managed him. 302 offensive snaps. You had Hawes coming in at 487, Dawson Knox at 653. If you have a healthy Dalton Kincaid, you're going to see him get so many more reps, because in theory, you're hoping that that means he's going to be improved a little bit as a blocker. A lot of fans forget that when Dawson Knox first came to Buffalo, he was not known for his blocking ability whatsoever, but it developed over time. We saw some flashes last year of Kincaid as a blocker being at least subpar average. With this added muscle, you're hoping that he can come in and show himself as a blocker, and if so, then he can be on the field a little bit more. It's not as predictable when he's on the field. I think a lot of the times where opposing teams saw him get onto the field last season, you knew it was going to be for him to kind of run a route to try to pass the ball, but his efficiency, you can't really question it. Last season, 2.79 yards per route, which led or per route run, excuse me, led all tight ends in the league. Among tight ends with 49 targets, he was first in yards per catch at 14.6. His average depth of target was one of the best in the league at 9.5. So he did all these things extremely well. He just couldn't stay on the field.
2: Talking to Ryan Talbot here for another 2 minutes or so on BetMGM tonight, Westwood One Sports, about the Buffalo Bills. Finally, Ryan, you briefly mentioned new defensive coordinator Jim Leonard coming over from the Denver Broncos. I mean, this is a Bills defense that hasn't been able to stop a nosebleed in the run department the past few years. Everybody knows it's been their weakness, but a ton of roster turnover and a revamped defense this year should hopefully change that. How much of an emphasis on stopping the run has Jim Leonard put on the defense, and are you confident that they'll be a much improved unit in 2026?
3: Yeah, you know, I don't know if they're going to be significantly improved, talking like top 10, but there's really nowhere to go but up. I mean, you said it. They were 31st in rush DVOA last year, 30th in EPA per rush, second to last in the league in runs of 10-plus yards allowed. So they were awful. You're hoping that with this, you know, new scheme that you can really get after the quarterback, but also stop the run. And you're looking at the defensive front. You know you have Oliver and Deion Walker as two of your locks. TJ Sanders has flashed a little bit so far here early at camp. Really felt bad for him last season. He was playing out of place a lot at DN, which is not obviously his position in what was a 4-3. Landon Jackson's really bulked up, and Zane Durant has also popped a little bit for the rookie. I really think the strength of this team is going to be the outside linebacker position, though, and that's where maybe they can help improve in terms of stopping the run. You have Bradley Chubb coming over from Miami, 8.5 sacks 1 year ago, despite not being at 100% coming off of a serious lower body injury. Greg Rousseau. The big news has been Michael Hoyt. He was cleared. He wasn't going to put on the PUP list. He's pretty much been a full go through 2 days at camp. It was only 7 quarters last season, but man, did he flash in those 7 quarters with the Bills. He had some pretty big moments in games for the team. And then you have that rookie TJ Parker. So a lot of talent there, some question marks inside linebacker, but keep an eye on Caleb Elarms-Orr. He's had a lot of run already through the spring and early here at camp because of injuries at the linebacker position. Would not surprise me at all if he was a week one starter.
2: Mm. Wow. Great stuff. Ryan, we appreciate the time, man. Enjoy the rest of the summer. And that brand new, beautiful stadium will have a Bills-Lions game beneath it before we know it. Hopefully those Nickel City uniforms are not being worn, though, right away in week two to ruin the moment. But we appreciate the time, man. Hope to catch up with you soon.
3: Yeah, sounds great. Thanks, guys.
4: Thanks, Ryan.
2: There you go, Ryan Talbot. He's been on the Bills beat for a decade. Check out his stuff on Syracuse.com and also check out his podcast, The Shout, Buffalo Football Podcast, and give him a follow on Twitter at Ryan Talbot Bills. All right, Brad, we got to finish off our three-point stance here. Over or under 10.5 wins for the Buffalo Bills this season. By the way, the over is heavily juiced with our friends at BetMGM. Minus 145 odds if you think the Bills are getting 11 wins. Plus 120 if you think they're going under. They have gone over 10.5 wins each of the last 6 seasons. Brad, do they do it again? Or is there a little bit of regression coming to Buffalo? What do you think?
4: Oh, Pat, you know I love the roll of the shoulders because I like to get seduced. by the juice. I see that plus money, man. I'm going to live in land down under. I think it's 10 wins right on the nose for the Buffalo Bills this season. Yeah, they got a elite offensive line. You know, going to be strong ground and pound, you know, team once again with Josh Allen and James Cook. It was interesting. A little note that Ryan shared with us about the pass catching appeal of the running backs in this offense. And yeah, DJ Moore, they're going to put up points. I just worry about that defense. I think it's going to be subpar, probably a bottom half unit. You look at Mike Clay, they give him, Mike gives him a 50% or greater win probability in a dozen games, but only has him projected to win 10. They got a pretty difficult overall strength of schedule. Again, I just can't get that defense out of my head. So for that reason, I don't think they get to 11. I think it's 10 right there. Give me the under at plus 120. Hells yeah.
2: Yeah, I'm going under as well. I think that, don't get me wrong, Sean McDermott had his fair share of blunders in the postseason over the last couple of years. But I kind of think the way they made him the scapegoat, not Brandon Bean, who's, you know, been in charge of building this roster. And that is one that, as we mentioned, cannot stop the run. We've been dying for years for the Buffalo Bills to get a legit wide receiver number one ever since Stephon Diggs was their receiver in Buffalo years ago. They have failed to do that. And Sean McDermott was made to be the scapegoat, and they promote Joe Brady. Don't get me wrong. The offense, the run game has been great. The passing game has been, hey, Josh Allen, save us. Be Superman. Run around and then find somebody that's able to get open. So I feel for Sean McDermott, and I think it's underrated how great of a regular season head coach he was. I just mentioned six straight years with 11-plus wins. That's pretty damn good. You don't just fall into 11 wins year in and year out in the NFL, especially last year. You know, they don't win the division, but they still get double-digit wins. The Patriots had a great year. The Jets and the Dolphins should be terrible. But yeah, Brad, I think that defense will be slightly improved, but honestly, I think the offense might take a bit of a step back here. And I think I'm agreeing with you. Exactly 10 wins on the dot. Look, I can't go over 10 and a half wins for really any team at minus 145 odds. That's crazy. So yeah, I'll take the plus money. I think the Bills are back in the playoffs again. I think they win the AFC East. I think the Patriots maybe only win 8 or 9 games, though. I'm out on the Patriots this year. I know our guy Brandon Combs, who will be back next week, he thinks their major regression is coming to New England. I think they are 8 or 9 wins, and I think the Bills win the division with a 10-7 record, so I'm going under. Real quick, let's get a phone call, 310-840-4910. Chance in Alabama, who we know is a big Bills fan, is next up with us here on BetMGM tonight. What's going on, Chance? How you doing, bro?
5: So they got the two easiest opponents in their division, I believe, in the AFC, in the Dolphins and the Jets. I'm talking that up to 4 easy wins. They've gotten more than 10 wins the past 6 years. I do not see them getting under 10 wins unless Allen gets hurt. They've upgraded.
2: Well, Chance, here's the thing. As bad as the Jets are, they find a way to beat the Bills almost every single season.
5: And the Dolphins. Yeah, but they lost a lot of defensive talent. I don't see it this year, man. I don't see it. And we get DJ Moore, right? I just Googled it. The past 4 years, he's ranked 17th in total yards. He's going to be a top 10 receiver this year. He's never had a quarterback like Allen. He's never had a quarterback like this. And I love the addition of Bradley Chubb. He's healthy. I think it's going to be a huge impact. Our receiving core gets better. James Cook is the leading rusher. And we have a top 5 offensive line. And we're going downhill? How is that? I don't get it. We've gotten better, not worse.
2: Wow. All right. Hey, Chance, appreciate the call. Brad, you're pretty high on DJ Moore. Your thoughts on what Chance had to say about DJ Moore? He thinks a massive year is incoming.
4: I think he was doing a keg stand of Kool-Aid. A top 10 wide receiver? Look, I'm bullish on DJ Moore. I'd love the over an 825.5 receiving yards, but top 10 wide receiver? I'll tell you, my number 10 wide receiver is in my fantasy football ranks at the current moment in time. It's Devontae Smith. He is not going to be remotely close to Devontae Smith of the Philadelphia Eagles this season in yards. So, yeah, I mean, outside of that, I was kind of in agreement somewhat with Chance, and then he said top 10 DJ Moore. Ah, get out of here.
2: Yeah, I mean, here are the top 10, and let's see, Trey McBride. I think Trey McBride was the only tight end in that top 10. Other than that, you've got to be a 1,000-yard receiver to be top 20 in the NFL. And then you look at who had the 10th most receiving yards as a receiver. It was CeeDee Lamb, who missed three games and still had 1,077 yards. Justin Jefferson was the number 11 receiver in yards last year. So that's kind of the category. That's the company DJ Moore is going to have to be in this year if he is a top 10 receiver. But I like that take. That's a bold take. A real bold take from Chance in Alabama. He has never had a quarterback like Josh Allen. That you cannot deny. You cannot deny that. All right. We got to take a break. 310-840-4910. Any of your phone calls on the Bills, their 2026 season, what you think, how they're going to be. Are they going to bounce back and win the division? Is it over 10.5 wins? The season that's coming for DJ Moore. What about Josh Allen? Any of your thoughts and predictions on the Bills this year? We want to hear from you. 310-840-4910. When we come back, though, we are going to pivot and we're going to talk MLB trade deadline, baby. It's just days away. Jeff Passan is basically making it sound like it's not a matter of if, it's a matter of when and to who the Tigers trade Tarek Skubal to. And a lot of people, myself included, think it is going to only be one team. We'll debate when we come back. He's Brad Evans. I'm Pat Boyle. 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
1: 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All righty. We're going to talk a lot of trade deadline needs, player candidates, team candidates, who's going where, who's doing what, who's buying, who's selling, over the next hour here. So get ready, my baseball friends. Lock in. We want to hear your best trade deadline ideas, trade proposals, teams that have to buy, players that should be on the move. 310-840-4910. And Brad, we will start with the guy that is at the top of everybody's list, and that is Detroit Tigers reigning two-time AL Cy Young Award winner Tarek Skubal. We talked about it yesterday. Took a shutout in the seventh inning of a matinee game. Then he gave up, ended up giving up a run. The bullpen came in, absolutely imploded. They had a 7-0 lead. They end up losing in extras to the Orioles. Skubal gets a standing ovation multiple times throughout the game. Was kind of emotional afterwards. And Jeff Passan is saying it's not a matter of if, it's a matter of when in the next couple of days the Tigers trade Tarek Skubal. And it feels like it's the Dodgers, of course, and everybody else that has the most to offer the Detroit Tigers for Tarek Skubal, who reportedly won at least three Major League Baseball players and top prospects. Look, I think the Tigers are nuts for asking for that. The guy's on an expiring contract. I don't care. I don't care if he's freaking Randy Johnson in his prime. You're getting only 3 months of him, if that. That's if you make a deep run in the playoffs. You're getting 2 months of Tarek Skubal, and you want that kind of return? I mean, that makes me think that most logical teams will not give that up, and it will be the Dodgers, because they'll just be like, screw it. 2 months, Tarek Skubal. We'll win a three-peat. We don't care if it means giving up somebody in our starting lineup, a key cog in our bullpen, because we'll have Tarek Skubal, and we're the Dodgers, and we'll just throw $1 billion at him in the offseason anyway. So why not just get him for a couple of months here? I feel like it's the Dodgers. They're going to get Tarek Skubal. Geez, do you think it's anybody else here, Brad, or are you agreeing with me?
2: I'm in full agreement, lockstep with you. I think it's like a 95% certainty that if Skubal's going to get dealt, and I think he will at this juncture, it's going to be the LA Dodgers. And, you know, there are a lot of Cubs fans out there that feel they have a shot. They were talking about it today on the broadcast on Marquee against the St. Louis Cardinals and discussing the various possibilities of Skubal coming to the north side. It's no bull's chance in hell that's going to occur. I don't honestly want Skubal to come to Chicago because of the capital and the proven players that I have to give up. Probably Ben Brown, as you mentioned, three top prospects. I don't want him trading Pedro Ramirez. Maybe they give up Alcantara in that minor league system, a couple of prospects, but I want them to also give up Ben Brown. I'd rather the Cubs go after some of the other arms. We're going to discuss him coming to the next segment, but yeah, it seems inevitable that the Dodgers are the only team that are going to be willing to part, and they got a deep and talented farm system. That talent, maybe give up a current major league guy as well and let it ride. You look at LA so far this second half, they're only number 20 in WRC+, so they've been subpar, suboptimal, scoring guys and having them touch home. And the ERA on the pitching side, it's been even worse. The number 21 team ERA since the All-Star break at 4.39. Though they have the 11th easiest remaining strength of schedule in Major League Baseball. Skubal will be an LA Dodger. It just seems like that's a low-hanging fruit. It's like a watermelon on a twig. It's got to get plucked. Skubal going to the rich that are just going to get continuously richer. It's disgusting. I hate it. But it's baseball, and it's bound to happen.
1: I agree. And look, I obviously wish it was the New York Yankees, but Brian Cashman is not one to part with top prospects, even for like mid-tier pitchers or in a normal year, the top of the line starting pitchers. I mean, I've seen it happen year after year. So now they're going to give up three major league players plus top prospects. Not going to happen. The Yankees will say it's baseball and it's a crapshoot. And the rest of the American League ain't that good anyway, so we'll take our chances if we get to the World Series. And maybe the Dodgers, the rest of the entire starting rotation blows up because of injuries, like it has happened with now Ohtani dealing with injuries and Glass now and Blake Snell. And I think the Yankees then maybe make a pony up and try to make an offer for Skubal in the offseason. But even then, you know, the Dodgers can throw all the money in the world, assuming we don't have a salary cap, and they could try to get him anyway. I do think the other team outside of the Yankees, I will hope the Brewers, because I would love it. I think the Brewers will take down the Dodgers if they can get Skubal. But more of the top trade deadline news and notes that you need to hear when we come back. He's Brad Evans. I'm Pat Boyle.
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13: 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It appears by its own numbers, the U.S. government seems insolvent. 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

0: 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The games light up. 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
1: 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Talk and text line to join the show, 310-840-4910. Brad and I talking about the latest on Tarek Skubal. We think it's both imminent. We think it's both inevitable. He's going to be a Los Angeles Dodger. It's just a matter of time, with a lot of MLB reporters noting that physicals, making sure there's no failed physicals. We've seen some of those go wrong the last couple of years. You want to prevent any hiccups from happening. So my opinion, Brad, I think this trade, all the details, the players, the return, probably going to be worked out over the weekend. And by Monday morning, this